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16: Do you favor a bell-to-bell ban on the use of cell phones in all Texas public schools, or do you have objections? Do you see problems? Aaron is in Georgetown. Hi, Aaron. 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
17: I was a teacher for 21 years, elementary school teacher, and it wasn't 10 years ago that, at least in our district, the big push was BYOD, bring your own device. Got to get everybody in there. Now, I was a second, third grade teacher. That means even the little kids got to bring whatever they have. And they were push that, and now all of a sudden we're making a whole 360-degree turn on this.
16: Yes.
17: 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You're 20-somethings, and they are so glued to those phones. It'd be nice, you know, wean the kids off of their need for all this technology, I guess, or the devices.
18: Yeah, and I think, what, the 8 hours you're in school, is it? 5 days a week is a pretty decent start to that.
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0: 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It's Brian Kilmeade.
1: Welcome to the Brian Kilmeade Show. I am Mary Walter, sitting in for Brian Kilmeade. Coming up later this hour, Francis Suarez, the former Miami mayor, will be joining us to discuss Cuba on the brink of collapse and the new Fox News special, Cuba, A New Dawn, that's hosted by Rachel Campos Duffy. But right now, we are joined by retired Army Colonel Seth Krumrick. He's the Executive Vice President of Global Guardian, and he is here to join us to talk about what's going on in the Middle East. Sir, thank you so much for joining me.
2: Hi, Mary. It's my pleasure. Good morning.
1: Good morning to you. So Global Guardian has evacuated people from the Middle East, over 4,000 people from the Middle East, since this whole thing started in February, going back and forth with Iran and the U.S. I was shocked when I saw that, because I didn't realize people needed to be evacuated. People needed to basically be rescued. Who were those people? Who were those over 4,000 people that had to be evacuated, and why couldn't they just get on a plane?
2: Hi, Mary. Well, so the big difference is we evacuated 4,200 clients in the first 10 days of the war, when all of the missiles and all of the drones were firing and hitting and

0: UAE, Bahrain, the Gulf. Global Guardian has ground teams and medical teams in over 145 countries, to include the Middle East and throughout the Gulf. So when everyone was saying, hey, shelter in place, we talked to our clients, which are corporate and family members, and said, you actually have another option. We can get you out. And what we did was we transported them to Oman, to Saudi Arabia, where there was reliable airspace, and we were able to fly them out immediately to be able to get out of harm's way. And then after that 10 days, we've been working with those corporate and business travelers that are working in the area to help them navigate all of these evolving and turbulent times that we're in by using intelligence so they make informed decisions, giving them day-to-day security on the ground with armed agents and secure transportation. Medical, we've got a wonderful relationship with the Cleveland Clinic, so we have global medical. And, of course, crisis response should they need it. That's always available globally for our clients. So that's the context behind it, but we are very busy at Global Guardian.
1: Yeah, it sounds like you're very, very busy. So what is happening? I mean, I know a little bit about what is going on with Iran. Probably a little bit more than the average person just because of my job. So I have to read a lot about it and stay informed. But I'm super confused as to why this is continuing. It seems as if they say, okay, no bombing during the Ayatollah's funeral, which goes on apparently for a really long time. So no bombing during that. Okay, great. And then they walk away from the table, walk out of the room, hang up the phone, whatever it is. And then Iran bombs a bunch of ships. And so President Trump at this point is just bombing back. Is it a cultural misunderstanding? What is it that this keeps happening? Why?
0: Both sides think that they have won in this fight, believe it or not. And that's the crux of the entire problem. And it's really difficult to negotiate if you don't have somebody with a stronger hand. And that's really one of the tricks that we're dealing with now. The U.S. wants no nuclear Iran. I think any rational human would say, yes, Iran should not have a nuclear weapon. But Iran has very clear different goals, which is the regime survives and they are able to fix their failed economy, which is what they want to do. So all of this is a negotiation. So the Iranians see this as an ongoing negotiation strategy to get what they want. The U.S. is fighting in the military spectrum. We are demonstrating, hey, we can blow up all of your nuclear facilities and do whatever we want there. But Iran is fighting back in the political and the economic space, saying, hey, we think we can outlast you. So we're going to make things politically very difficult for you and your allies in the Gulf. And then we're also going to give you a complex problem in the Strait of Hormuz and a global economic problem that you have to solve because we, the Iranians, think that this is an unpopular war at home and we can outlast you so that we can get the best negotiating economic package from you. Also, keep the regime in charge. And we think if we play this right, we're going to be able to make money on the Straits of Hormuz going forward. So that's the Iranian position, and it hasn't changed as of yet.
1: So President Trump, I think, we've hit them pretty hard economically. You mentioned the economic impact, and we've hit them pretty hard economically. But it seems to me as if they don't care. They live a very third world life. They are used to hardship. And do they care? Is this something that just doesn't bother them?
0: Well, I'm going to add to every point you just said. Those are all facts. But the reality, the harsh reality in the world, especially in the Middle East, is if you have a government that's willing to kill their own people at scale, right, that government can hang on for a very long time. As off-putting as that seems to us, it's true. Look at the Assad regime. In 2008, everybody thought Bashar Assad and his family would fall because of everything, all the fighting that was happening there. I was on the joint staff in the Pentagon. There was a lot of analysts that were grave dancing on the Assad regime. And I pushed back and said, no, if they're willing to do this to their own people, they will hang on a long time. And they did. The same thing can happen in Iran. The U.S. still has a few more levers to pull. The economic blockade that we stopped executing is still an incredibly powerful lever that we can put back into place to really put the boot heel back to the Iranian economy. And there is sort of the break glass in case of no other option of attacking their infrastructure. But the problem is if you go down that road, you could really open up Pandora's box into a humanitarian disaster. We have to be really careful about bombing their power and their water for long-term effects to the region that nobody wants.
1: What about cyber attacks?
0: They're ongoing. I mean, as we are speaking, there is a constant volley of cyber attacks happening. And there's frankly no governors. Every possible aspect of targets are on the list. The Iranians, for example, we help our corporate clients. We also protect in the cyber and digital space, as well as like cameras and gates and things like that. We see endless amounts of Iranian cyber attacks on our corporate clients. Make no mistake, Iran, there's a new phase of warfare where U.S. businesses are now targets. The Iranian Quds Force came out and had that list of 18 companies that they said are legitimate targets. 17 of them were major U.S. tech companies, and then there was J.P. Morgan who got lumped onto that list. So they're reaching out and attacking all the time. And we, of course, are doing the exact same thing. And there's been a long history, decades long, of cyber attacks to stop Iranian nuclear development and production, and also against their regime. So this is going on behind the scenes for sure.
1: Yeah, and I would, as you said, going both ways, we can get them. But I think cyber attacks affect us much more because we have a much more connected society.
0: Correct.
1: than they do. What about the people on the ground? Let's talk about the Iranian people. We saw them come out. We saw the protests. They wanted, they were even saying, attack us. Please bomb us. We need to get rid of this regime. And something like 40,000 of them have been killed so far. What about something like Starlink or something to keep the people connected? Would that help put the pressure on the Iranian regime if they could not silence their own people?
0: The short answer is yes. Anytime that people that want to overthrow or challenge a government, the key fundamental thing that they need is a communication platform to be able to coordinate all of their response. But you hit something really key that I want to highlight for your listeners. When the Iranian people protested in January, because the economy had failed at that point,
1: right,
0: and they came out and Iran turned around and killed 40,000 of their own people, between the protests being stamped out by the regime and the U.S. bombing campaign starting in February 28th, the Iranian people had to go to 40,000 funerals. Think about that. Mm. That took a lot of wind out of the sails and a lot of motivation out of all of those people that were sitting on the fence and saying, hey, we do need to get rid of this regime. When they saw all these funerals at scale, it basically shell-shocked everybody there. And they're in survival mode. The common man on the Iranian street, who's the biggest, frankly, victim in all of this, they are in survival mode, not revolution mode. And we have to factor that into our decision-making going forward of what's actually feasible on the ground. Because if you're going to win a war, you do need a ground force, and the only viable real ground force in this case would be the Iranian people.
1: Yeah, absolutely. And I think that that's what the regime fears the most, is the people having no fear. Unfortunately, the people are not armed. From what I understand, we gave arms to the Kurds who were supposed to give them to the people and just kept them. So there's that. What happens after all of this is over? I would assume the U.S. is going to prevail. I can't imagine that we're not going to prevail, because I think President Trump is just determined at this point. There's so many tribes and so many different groups and factors in Iran. Do you almost need a strong man to keep it together, kind of like the former Yugoslavia? They needed Tito to keep it together. Where do you see that? You know the area well. What happens with all those different tribes?
0: Yeah, I think you hit it on the head. I do think the U.S. prevails, but when we say the U.S., I would also add in all of our Gulf allies, because they're really key ingredients in this entire mix. It's definitely not just U.S. versus Iran. Here's what I think is the most likely outcome. I do think at some point there is a negotiated settlement, though I'm very concerned about it, because there's not like a third-party arbitrator, a referee, if you will, that'll hold all sides accountable if they violate some sort of negotiated deal. But if you're asking, hey, what do I think this actually plays out in over time? I think there is a negotiated settlement. But I do think Iran ends up with some sort of control or some sort of part in the Strait of Hormuz. And I think that from a larger strategic perspective, when you look at the 11 major maritime choke points around the world, we are seeing the international laws and rules of the world being rewritten in front of us. And that's frankly at Global Guardian, my biggest challenge of helping my clients now navigate, hey, this is the new world we're in. I think we all have to be prepared that the U.S. will prevail, but Iran will not be the big loser in this. They're going to have some sort of role going forward.
1: Yeah, I can't imagine allowing them to charge a toll every time somebody wants to go through there.
0: I agree, and I think it sets a horrible precedent, and I think we have to do everything in our power not to let that happen. What we can hope for is that the moderates in Iran can outsway and outvote the hardliners in Iran. The economic packages that the U.S., the carrot, if you will, that we're offering them is robust. There's a $300 billion reconstruction package in there, which would go a long way considering the deep economic abyss that they're in right now. We can hope that that wins the day and allows some sort of rational relationship to come forth, because if the hardliners are able to ride this bow wave of emotion after the Ayatollah's funerals, then the road's going to be extremely turbulent and rocky, and we're going to be in this for a long time.
1: Yeah. Lastly, very quickly, if people want to find out more about Global Guardian, how do they do that?
0: GlobalGuardian.com. Seth Krumrick. I'm always here to help, but my entire team is here to help. We're literally around the world, and everything I just told you about the Gulf, we're doing in Ukraine, we're doing in Israel, we're doing in Latin America. We had a huge help for a number of clients in Venezuela, helping get accountability when the cell towers fell, and we had people couldn't get hold of loved ones or employees. We're able to get hold of them and help evacuate and everybody. So we're doing this around the world now. So if you're a world traveler or you're a corporation that works in this new world that we're in now, you need a partner like us. We're best in class, and we look forward to helping. Thanks for the opportunity, Mary.
1: Absolutely. Seth Krumrick, Executive VP of Global Guardian, thank you for your service, and thank you for your time today. Have a great rest of your day.
0: Anytime, Mary. I'm a big fan of the show.
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5: David is calling from Waco on the story about the artificial intelligence now being used in conjunction with security cameras at Kai Charter Schools here in Austin. And this is a system that they say will detect guns on campus very, very rapidly. David, good afternoon. Welcome to KLBJ.
6: Yes, I'm a safety director at a kind of mid-sized school, public school here in Central Texas. I heard your comment about the AI, and we've actually been using it for a little over a month, and it worked tremendously. It's a definite game changer for us.
7: It will detect guns in schools. How does it work, the one you're using?
6: We've tested it weekly. It's just trained to look for movement, but also it sees an object that potentially looks like a gun and somebody holding it the way or pulling it out of a holster or pulling it out of a bag. And then ours works exactly what you were talking about. The AI sends a feed to a human at a control center, and then they send an alert to us. We actually get a picture of what the person looks like, and it tracks them through the building. It not only does it do gunshot detection, it also can detect a fight. It can detect if someone's fallen. It can do a lot of different things.
5: And David, that is scanning the exterior and interior of the building?
6: Yes, wherever you have cameras, and that's one of the things that's really nice about it, is that it will connect to your existing cameras. You don't have to go out and buy additional cameras if you have a pretty robust camera system, and most schools have exterior cameras and also have interior cameras.
5: And as far as you know, no one has been able to beat it so far, sneaking one pass that went undetected?
6: No, we haven't had an incident with a gun. And we've never had one on one of our campuses. This is just something that we've got a lot of things in place, and we just decided this was kind of the icing on the cake because it protects your exterior. That's one of the biggest things, is that if somebody gets out of a car with a rifle or a gun and they start towards your building, then they never get in.
4: Every afternoon, 2 to 4 on News Radio KLBJ.
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4: Mark and Melinda.
5: The New York City Council is proposing raising New York City's minimum wage to $30 an hour. This would be by 2030 for businesses with 500 or more employees. Businesses with fewer than 500 could wait until 2032 to get to $30 an hour.
8: I mean, they are just trying to make sure there are no businesses left in New York. You know what? Yeah, $30 an hour sounds fantastic, unless you don't have a job. And you're not going to have a job when all of the business moves out of there because they're being forced to pay $30 an hour.
5: Yes.
8: It's funny. They pose this as wanting to make it more affordable for the people that live there. But somehow they forget about the people that have businesses that make the city run. They actually live there too.
5: Yes.
8: But they have to be able to run their business to provide the goods to keep that city. city thriving.
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0: 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It's Brian Kilmeade.
1: Hey, welcome back. Mary Walter in for Brian Kilmeade. Don't forget, you can join me here always, 866-408-7669, as long as we don't have a guest. And coming up, we are going to be joined by Francis Suarez, the former Miami mayor, to talk about a new Fox Nation special, Cuba, A New Dawn, and it's hosted by Rachel Campos Duffy. So you can also tag me in a post on X at Mary Walter Radio. There's no S in that. I want to talk a little bit about the big story that's today and has been this weekend, and that is the passing of Senator Lindsey Graham. He died after a cardiac arrest call to his home, and he had a autopsy, and the chief medical examiner identified the cause of death as an aortic dissection due to arterial sclerotic cardiovascular disease, what they used to call hardening of the arteries. It's basically what that is. And listen, his dad died when he was 69 years old of a massive heart attack. And a lot of you know the story. He grew up in Central South Carolina, a town called Central South Carolina, and his parents had a restaurant and a bar. It was known as the Sanitary Cafe, which I think is a hilarious name. And he and his sister Darlene worked in that as they grew up. And he later credited that working class upbringing with his drive to, you know, always do better, and kind of created his work ethic as he grew up. They lived in a room behind it. They moved into a trailer and then eventually into a house next door. And his dad, as I said, passed away from a massive heart attack and died in his sleep. And his mother died of, I think it was non-Hodgkin's lymphoma. Hodgkin's lymphoma at the age of 52. So he was 21 at the time. His sister was 13, had no parents. So he adopted her. So good for him. I mean, a lot of things you didn't know about him. Also, I thought it was pretty interesting that he is one of the least wealthy members of Congress. He'd been in Congress forever and shockingly did not wind up amazingly wealthy walking away from Congress. I just wanted to play this for you. This is President Donald Trump, and he was on Meet the Press, and he was talking about the passing of his friend, Lindsey Graham.
2: Can you tell us, Mr. President, how you received this news and your immediate gut reaction when you heard it?
3: So what makes it even stranger is that I got a call last night sometime at, you know, the early evening, maybe in the sevens, and he called and he said, we're all set for the Save America Act. He was pushing the Save America Act like crazy. He got back, said he just landed from Ukraine. I said, that's a long trip to make. He said, he sounded a little tired, but perfect, but a little bit tired. I had a right to be. And then he was a worker. He was really a worker, but he sounded great, actually. But he actually said he was tired, but he wanted to pass the Save America Act. And I said, well, we're going to get it done, Lindsey. We're going to get it done. I'll see you like soon. We thought maybe we might even meet today. And then that was it. And that was, you know, very around the time. It couldn't have been much longer. It could have been his last call. I don't know exactly. But I got a message about 1 o'clock in the morning from one of the people at his office that he had passed away. I said, you got it. I just can't believe it. He was like a member of the family to me. It's very tough, actually.
1: Yeah, you can hear it in his voice. You can tell that the president and Lindsey Graham were close, probably not just work close, but friends close. We know that they golfed quite a bit together. And this is hard. And I will say the comments coming in from most people, at least the fellow Democrats coming in, are actually very heartfelt. You can tell that Lindsey Graham was very well liked. Coming up, Francis Suarez, former Miami mayor, joins us. We're going to find out more about Cuba, A New Dawn on the Brian K.

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2: the Austin City Council has approved a controversial plan to allow small businesses to operate in neighborhoods. Yeah, the plan would allow for on-premise sales, exterior business activity, and the use of accessory commercial units in front yard businesses. On the surface, you know, it's your private property. Who cares what you do with it? But how about the property rights of your neighbors that may be bothered by the dumpster of rats because you're operating a restaurant out of the front yard? Yeah. Let's squeeze in Shirley real quick.
3: The City Council have lost their mind.
4: Yes. Yes, they have.
3: And bringing this type of stuff to a neighborhood, you're going to have dope dealers and everybody else out here dealing more dope than anything else.
4: Well, I think the dope dealing would still be an illegal business, right? I mean, I don't think
3: it's an illegal business, but they're going to say they got a business, but it's going to be
4: dope. That's right. That's right. They'll pretend to sell tacos.
3: That's right, but they'd be selling dope.
5: If they want to be bold enough, now they can sell their drug from the front porch.
4: Man, sure.
3: That's what's going
4: to
3: happen.
4: Yeah, surely bringing some street knowledge to the show this morning.
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6: Question I'll continue to ask as far as our so-called homeless strategy. Do we have a number when it comes to tax dollars? Is there any amount that we're willing to say we're not going to spend any more per homeless person than X? Do we have that number? Do we have any kind of number in mind where there's a cap, there's a ceiling on what we're willing to pay?
1: 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The news cycles don't take the weekend off, and neither do we.
6: There were some projections that the city might have to withhold as much as $17 million in spending on social services. A lot of the assumptions and the modeling for the city budget going into 2027 has to do with this consolidation of our IT workforce. And then get this, the consolidation process, officials say the goal is natural attrition rather than layoffs. Well, that explains why it's going to take so long. We're just going to let people attrit, just let them leave on their own. Why is the city so unwilling to cut staff? Oracle just laid off 3,000 some people. And these big companies know sometimes you got to take drastic actions to right-size your business, to realize dollar savings. And you don't just wait till people quit on their own.
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6: Justices Samuel Alito and Clarence Thomas from the Supreme Court both indicate they intend to remain on the bench through 2026. Is this one of those things where they're going to stay a little too long and then the president doesn't have an opportunity to replace them with candidates of his choice? And then whom do we end up with if there's Democrats in control of this whole shoot match at some point?
1: Weekends with Kenny Rahmeyer, Sunday night, 6 to 8 p.m. on News Radio KLBJ. 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
6: AI is just on a rocket ship right now. Development's moving so fast, Congress can't even begin to keep up with it. So it seems to me we're too early in the whole cycle to begin taxing anything. I don't see it happening if there's still any kind of Republican majorities in Congress. 2028, look out.
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0: you're interested in it, Brian's talking about it. 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
1: And welcome back to the Brian Kilmeade Show. I'm Mary Walter in for Brian Kilmeade. I want to talk a little bit about Cuba and a new show that's going to be on Fox Nation. It's called Cuba, A New Dawn. It's hosted by Rachel Campos Duffy. And to me, it seems perfect because everything that's going on with President Trump and putting pressure on Cuba, where we know that they have, well, they have blackouts all the time. They have brownouts all the time. And I think the people there have kind of gotten used to living this way. But it's been 70 years since they voted themselves into socialism, and then they wind up with communism, right? That happens, and it looks like, and I love history, so I look at these things, and it seems like it's a generation, and maybe a generation and a half, that are living in these conditions, and then unrest starts, and like, why are we living this way? And that process may even be sped up because of how connected we all are, right, online. So not that they see those things in Cuba, but they hear about them. And President Trump is kind of reviving the hope that Cuba can be free of this. And he is putting economic pressure on them. And there's this new program. It's on right now, by the way. If you have Fox Nation, if you don't, you should get it. But if you have Fox Nation, this Cuba, A New Dawn, just started last week on Fox Nation. It is hosted by Rachel Campos Duffy. I want to go to Cut 32 here. This is just a little preview of the show. You can hear a little bit about it, and then we'll talk to the mayor.
2: Cuba is in crisis. Poverty, blackouts, fuel shortages, on the verge of collapse, and a people repressed by an authoritarian regime. But change is on the horizon.
3: Cuba's next, by the way, but pretend I didn't say that.
2: The Trump administration has revived hope that a Cuba Libre, a free Cuba, is actually possible.
3: Very soon, this great strength will also bring about a day, 70 years in waiting. It's called A New Dawn for Cuba.
2: So how did this jewel of the Caribbean become a nightmare? And what will happen next? I'm Rachel Campos Duffy, and this is Cuba, A New Dawn.
1: All right, joining us now, Francis Suarez, the former Miami mayor. You can find him online at Francis Suarez. That's super easy. Sir, a welcome to this show. Thank you so much for joining me.
4: It's great to be with you this Monday morning, talking about a subject that, of course, is very near and dear to my heart.
1: Of course it is. You are the mayor of Miami. I mean, everyone knows how Cuba-centric that part of Florida is. But also what I find so interesting that I love about it is that Cuban immigrants are like the old time immigrants who came to this country because they wanted to be free. They wanted to assimilate. They adopted America as their home country. They chose America and they assimilated. And we don't see that now with some more recent immigrant groups. So I think the rest of the country could learn a lot from the Cuban immigrants. You heard me say that I think it's about a generation, maybe two, generation and a half before the unrest starts. And is that what we're seeing now in Cuba?
4: Yeah, I think you said something really interesting that caught my attention as you were sort of framing the program. When you talked about that phenomenon of a generation and a half, it's actually 66 years is what I was counting, more or less, since 1960, where Cuba has been under communist rule, communist control. And I think one of the things that's interesting about this is that I've always said communism is the easiest sell in politics. It's an easy sell because what you're doing, and we know that society from the dawn of humanity is an inverted pyramid, right? Less wealthy people on the top, more people that are disadvantaged on the bottom. And so what you do is you basically have this sort of slick salesman approach where you tell the people on the bottom, listen, you don't have to do anything. I got this. We're going to use this thing called government to make things better, to make things more equal. And all we're going to do is you don't have to do anything. We're just going to take more from the top and give it to you in sort of like this Robin Hood type of fashion. What they don't say, the sort of disclaimer or the caveat that is never told, is that it's never worked in the history of humanity, because it creates a massive disincentive for production. If you're the one at the top who've worked hard, who've sacrificed, who have been away from their family, who have risked capital, who have had to hire people and fire people and deal with the stress of all that, and all of a sudden the government is coming and just taking more of what you've earned, more of that dollar, and giving it to someone else who hasn't sacrificed, who hasn't worked as hard, who hasn't had to make some of these tough choices in life, that creates a massive, massive disincentive. And if you take that to the extreme, which is what communism is, people leave. I mean, they just basically leave, like you said, and they leave in droves. And, you know, imagine how hard it is. I think sometimes in America, we forget how incredible we have it, right? And how desperate you have to become to leave your country of birth, right? The language that you speak, and have to start all over from zero. People who are very educated, in many cases, doctors and lawyers and engineers, etc. And we were very blessed that the country of the United States took us in legally. And, you know, and my, you know, my grandfather was a professor. My father, studied here in the United States. He came at 12 years old, didn't speak English, and learned English, got almost a perfect score on the SAT. 5 years later, got a full scholarship to, you know, to Villanova University, where he graduated summa cum laude, mechanical engineering, and got 2 graduate degrees from Harvard, and has written 12 books, and was the first Cuban born mayor of Miami. So to your point, we have not only do we love this country, but we've embraced what this country has afforded us, which is the opportunity to be successful, to provide for our families, to play by the rules, to work hard, which sometimes, by the way, is not an attractive, you know, I joke, you know, the opposite of communism, right, is sort of capitalism. And capitalism sometimes is not an attractive sell. Why? Because you're telling people you got to be disciplined. You got to work hard. You got to study. You got to do all these things that are not maybe exciting to people, as opposed to you have to do nothing and we'll give you more.
1: Yeah. And by the way, I love your father because I too am a Villanova Wildcat. So
4: there you go.
1: He's got to be amazing.
4: Oh, he's a great guy. He's one of my best friends.
1: One of the things I noticed that's different that I wanted to ask you about is the communism that is now springing up. As you said, it's an easy sell. You can vote your way into socialism. You got to fight your way out when it becomes communism. Is that the people who are really pushing this right now are the young in this country who have been well indoctrinated.
4: Yeah. Yeah.
1: But what's interesting is most of them are little Nepo babies. Most of them have wealthy parents. Most of them have never really had a job of any kind of consequence.
4: Yeah.
1: And most of them are still, you know, their seventh year on getting a doctorate, like they're perpetually in school.
4: Yeah.
1: Whereas like Cuba, it was something like, what, 24 rebels with guns in the jungle who managed to overthrow it. It's a different type of takeover, I think. And how do you see that playing out? Because it's a different type of takeover.
4: Well, I love what you said when you said you can vote yourself in, but you have to fight yourself out.
1: Yeah.
4: And the reason why, it's a very true statement, by the way. And the reason why is because, you know, once these people, whoever they are, whether it's in Venezuela, in Russia, USSR, wherever in the world, China, whenever they get power, they do two things or a few things. One is they control the media, right? So they control, there's no free press. They control the dissemination of information. They control the apparatus of repression. Very important, right? Anyone who dissents goes to jail or dies, basically. And that keeps the population under control. Because, you know, there really isn't any place, and this is what people talk a lot about, you know, I've been criticized in the past when I talk about military intervention in Cuba. And this is why it was necessary in Venezuela. You know, governments have these instrumentalities of war, right? Whether it's planes, tanks, guns, whatever it is. And populations, even people, you know, even countries with, you know, millions of people in population or tens of millions of people, they just don't have the means to be able to revolt against that kind of weaponry. So there has to be either some sort of internal military revolt where the military does a coup because they're the ones that are controlling these instrumentalities of war, or there has to be external intervention. There's really no other way. And so what happens is, you have, to your point, I think socialism and communism is one of, if not the largest fraud perpetuated on humanity. That's my claim. And I think it's because you don't ever tell people the consequences of it. You just talk right. about, we're going to right this wrong, this injustice, right? They create a boogeyman, right? And in the U.S., we're starting to see the boogeyman are the billionaires, right? Mm-hmm. Oh my God, these people have so much money. You know what I mean? They must have done something wrong to get it. They must have defrauded somebody. They, you know, instead of saying, well, they invented this incredible, you know, these incredible devices, these incredible tools that we're using. I mean, look at Elon Musk, you know, landing rockets backwards. if you would have told me, you know, 20 years ago that rockets are going to land backwards, I would say you need to be institutionalized. You know, that satellites are going to be able to provide, you know, high speed internet when you're on planes or when you're on boats in the middle of nowhere, right? And like if you're home, I mean, you know, you're going to be able to FaceTime yourself and your family can be on the other side of the world and you can see each other in person so that distance that you have just doesn't seem so far away. You don't feel so disconnected from your family when you're away. I mean, these kinds of tools which have created wealth and have created productivity in our society are things that should be rewarded. They're not things that should be punished. And so that's where the fraud component comes in.
1: No, absolutely. I want to talk in the time we have left, just a couple minutes left here. President Trump's pressure on Cuba, you know, the island is really in dire straits right now. They don't have any energy. They don't have the oil coming in. Do you think that it's going to be easy for President Trump to get them to succumb?
4: I do. And I think he's been masterful at doing this. In Venezuela, obviously, if you look at his strategy, it's pretty genius and it's pretty clear. And obviously, I give a lot of credit also to Secretary of State Marco Rubio. Like, the strategy is simple. We start bringing carriers into the theater of war, right? Like, you start seeing these carrier groups come. As it's coming, because it takes a few days for these ships, they're massive ships, to get from one place to the other, they start negotiating. I call it the boa constrictor strategy, right? You start tightening the noose, sort of tightening as you negotiate. You're negotiating with more and more leverage. And then, you know, he's not afraid to act. So that if you think that the leverage is false leverage, or if you're like playing chicken with a president, it's a game you're not going to win, right? And he has shown that he will be patient. He will try to negotiate. He always wants the negotiated outcome more. But that ultimately, if you mess around with him, we saw some of his comments on Iran just in the last few days. If you play around with him, it's not going to end well for you. And I think he has a plan. And I think the plan, in my opinion, is generational peace and prosperity. And I think sometimes as a population, when we see gas prices or things that obviously, hopefully in the short run, are not, you know, are a little bit higher than they would normally be with the economy that we have and with all the good things that the president has done, we have to think long-term a little bit. It's almost like the opposite of communism. We have to think about the long-term benefits of this disciplined approach, of this courageous approach to take out America's enemies so that we have a generation of peace.
1: Well said. Mr. Mayor Francis Suarez, former Miami mayor. You can follow him on X at Francis Suarez. Super easy. I did that just now.
4: I'll follow him
1: on X. And check out Cuba, A New Dawn. It is streaming now only on Fox Nation with host Rachel Campos Duffy. And I think it is so timely. I think right now Cuba's not getting the attention, but I think probably in a couple of months we're going to see a lot of movement with Cuba, and hopefully it's going to be in the right direction. Hopefully that's what we're going to see. Sir, thank you so much for your time today. Really appreciate it.
4: You're welcome, Mary. Thanks a lot.
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13: 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To the larger point that you were making about what happened several months ago and where we are today, I'm going to go back to something I said a moment ago. I think the Iranians, you can't believe anything that they're saying. I think they were still going to reconstitute if they didn't have some ability to keep the nukes going. They were going to keep after it. And I think this was an opportunity to take out that capability, hopefully, once and for all. And even putting the nukes aside, that they have the capability to shut down global commerce to the extent that they are in terms of energy and all the other products that flow through the Strait of Hormuz. Even that's a situation that is untenable from the United States standpoint, not to mention all the other ways that they were funding terrorism all around the world.
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1: Lindsey Graham was just a powerful force from a member of the United States Senate. But as a friend, I'll never forget when I started the South Carolina Prayer Breakfast about 10 years ago. I called Lindsey, and Lindsey is not, or sorry, Lindsey was not a morning person. And I called him, and I said, Lindsey, my prayer breakfast at 8 a.m. He's like, Tim, if Jesus comes before 10 a.m., I ain't going. And, of course, the first person in the room, Lindsey Graham, about 8:01, he comes in the room, 8:30-ish, and he was there. That's how he treated his friends. He would do the uncomfortable to make others comfortable.
2: And that there, Senator Tim Scott on Fox News Sunday talking about his friend Lindsey Graham. And that's what I will tell you. Look, I was not a huge Lindsey Graham fan because I just, there were times when I just thought he was not, I just felt that he did some things that I did not agree with. That doesn't mean that he's wrong and I'm right. It's just things I didn't agree with. I didn't really get the warm fuzzies about him as far as being able to trust him. But I didn't know him. And hearing from the people on both sides of the aisle who knew it, who knew the man, I've really changed my opinion of Senator Lindsey Graham. And there were times that he did things that we'll get into it. Some things that he did that I just was cheering when he did them. And I just actually, do we have time to play that right now? Can we play cut 16 right now? We have time, right?
3: This if you wanted an FBI investigation, you could have come to us. What you want to do is destroy this guy's life, hold this seat open, and hope you win in 2020. You said that, not me. You've got nothing to apologize for. When you see Sotomayor and Kagan, tell them that Lindsey said hello, because I voted for them. I would never do to them what you've done to this guy. This is the most unethical sham since I've been in politics. And if you really wanted to know the truth, you sure as hell wouldn't have done what you've done to this guy. To my Republican colleagues, if you vote no, you're legitimizing the most despicable thing I have seen in my time in politics.
2: And I loved that. And I remember when it happened. And that was him talking about, that was during the Kavanaugh hearings. And he went off on the Democrats. And there's a much longer cut that is out there. And he went off on the Democrats about the way that they were treating Brett Kavanaugh. And I was cheering when that happened. I remember watching that. Because I'm a news nerd, and so I watch things like hearings. And I just thought he was so spot on. So even though there were times I was like, gosh, can you trust this guy? But I saw that, you know, he's golfing with Trump all the time, and I didn't even know if that was like a smart thing. But I think President Trump's probably a pretty good judge of character. So, and apparently I was wrong, especially you heard Tim Scott, and Trey Gowdy. You'll hear them all. The only people who are really speaking badly of him are the social media commentators on the left doing what they usually do, which is destroying someone after they've passed away. Mary Walter, you're listening to The Brian Kilmeade Show.
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10: Another round. I'm Lee Silicera, Fox News. Renewed U.S. airstrikes against Iran are not easing up.
11: President Trump informed Congress last week that new military action against Iran has commenced following a brief ceasefire.
12: And we're hitting them very hard, and it'll continue, and we'll see what happens, but we're knocking out all of their offensive capability.
11: President is also reimposing a naval blockade on Iran's ports. Still, he tells me a deal to end the conflict is possible.
12: Yeah, I think a deal is possible. Sure, I do.
11: President Trump says the U.S. will take over the critical Strait of Hormuz and be compensated by countries relying on the narrow waterway.
10: Fox's Jared Halpern at the White House. The U.S. military says the number of dead in the Iran conflict has risen to 14 with the death of a Navy pilot in a helicopter crash earlier this month. The number of wounded now at 414. The Navy initially described the July 1st chopper crash in the Arabian Sea as an emergency landing. The Department of Homeland Security facing intense scrutiny after a man was shot and killed in Maine this morning.
13: Maine Independent Senator Angus King said he was told by Secretary of Homeland Security Mark Wayne Mullen the motorist shot and killed by an ICE agent was not the subject of a federal warrant being executed. The man killed is said to be a Colombian native who moved his car during a confrontation with agents that was deemed provocative.
10: Fox's Colonel Scott. Senator King says he was told the man was ordered to leave the U.S., but at least two advocacy groups say he was legally allowed to work in the U.S. President Trump has reduced the size of two national monuments in Utah. Bear's Ears and Grand Staircase Escalante national monuments have ancient cliff dwellings and scenic dwellings, as well as coal and uranium deposits that state officials want made available for development. 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
15: 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I think you step back, look at the broader picture, that there are points in time and history when you got to move and you got to take the opportunity as it presents itself. And if this is an opportunity to get rid of that nuclear threat, the terroristic threat, and so forth, once and for all, I mean, that's got to be the hope. Is there still going to be some elements out there in days ahead? Probably so. How do you kill this regime that they don't sign up for capitulation or surrender or submission? That's not in their vocabulary unless they're dead. So that's what we're up against. But still, I think there's points in time in our history when you got to say, we got to do something. We, the leader of the free world, this country has got to step in and make it happen. And I think that's what we're doing now.
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20: 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How y'all doing this morning?
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1: Welcome to the Brian Kilmeade Show. I'm Mary Walter, sitting in for Brian. You're always welcome to join me at 866-408-7669. And I think you're going to want to join me after our guest coming up here. You can also tag me in a post on X at Mary Walter Radio. There's no S, it's just Mary Walter Radio. All right, you can do that and leave your comments there if you'd like. Joining us right now is Dr. Tom Kersting. He's a licensed psychotherapist, family counselor, and author of Raising Healthy Teenagers. He also has other books out about raising kids in a digital world as well. So you might want to check that out. You can find him on X at Tom Kersting. Dr. Tom, thank you for joining me.
2: What's up, Mary? Just Tom. But how you doing? And you know what? No better person to fill in than you.
1: Oh, you're so sweet. Thank you so much. By the way, he has been a guest on my podcast, which you can find on Apple Podcasts, Spotify, Spreaker, YouTube, Rumble, and Getter at Mary Walter Radio. Just look for it there. I'm so glad you were able to join me today because I've been carrying this story with me, and I wanted to really talk about it because I had seen it happen more and more, and I have friends who are also going through this, and I kind of get it, but we're talking about family estrangement. I think it's the Wall Street Journal just did a piece on a poll by YouGov poll, and they found that 38% of American adults are estranged from at least one family member. And a writer, a therapist, Paula Reinhart, wrote that about one in four adult kids has reportedly gone no contact.

0: contact with a parent. Now, is this a recently new phenomenon with the 30-somethings, the 20, 30-somethings, like, oh my gosh, I can't believe you voted for Trump. He's a racist. You're a Nazi. And they never talk to them again. Or is this more widespread over the generations?
1: Yeah, you know, it's interesting. After, you know, the producer reached out to me the other day to discuss this. You know, I've been thinking about this, and it's, you know, as a therapist in my private practice, you know, people come from many different things, but it's almost like, I hate to say this, it's almost like the majority of people I deal with has some form of an estrangement from a family member. And this is also friends, and it's like, you know, it saddens me, but there's different layers. Definitely, politics has definitely gotten into this. I've seen that where, you know, family member A is a Democrat, the other one's a Republican, and they refuse to speak. One refuses to speak to the other. You know, and it's sad, but there's more to it that we'll get into.
0: Mm-hmm. Yeah, and there's a family member on the in-law side that I have nothing to do with. I mean, I'll talk to them if there's talking, but we don't see each other in person because of COVID. Because of the COVID craziness and being banned from family events, like years afterwards, because COVID broke their brains. And I'm like, all right, I'll keep you safe and I will not see you anymore. I'll keep you safe. I'll be here. You know, you do you, and, you know, give me a call every now and then. So I guess, why is that the only option for some people?
1: Well, you know what? It's like, if you look back at, like, you know, previous generations, it was, you didn't see as much of this because it was like families first. Family comes first. You always got to stick with family. But I think people are starting to wake up to the point where, you know, if I have a toxic family member, whether it's a parent, a brother or sister, and I'm exposing myself to that constantly, I'm now personally, mentally, and emotionally damaging myself. So what I tell people when they're in these situations is, you know, before you just pull the plug on a family member, you know, you got to have a voice, set mm-hmm. some boundaries, create some distance. The hard part is getting the toxic member to even realize that they're being toxic at all. It's usually met with defensiveness.
0: Of course, because nobody, that's a hard thing. No one wants to look in the mirror, right? When you think you're right about something, like family members who think they were absolutely right about the way they treated people during COVID, because they were right, you were wrong, and that's that. You know, I get that. And it's interesting, I have a... that you say, you know, that being around a toxic family member, I know someone who's close to me who finally broke it off with her mother, who is older, but she's the oldest daughter and she works. And the mother was constantly, you have to do this for me, you have to do that for me. And it just became almost an abusive situation, at least in her mind it did. And there was no talking to mom. And she's like, I'm done. My brothers can take care of this now. I'm finished. And she broke off. She has not spoken to her mother in months. And she said, I've had enough.
1: And again, she probably has her own family. And, you know, her mom.
0: Yeah, she does.
1: Was interfering with her daughter's immediate family now. Because if her daughter's, all riddled with bullets from mom, you know, that she's definitely taken that into her own family dynamics. She probably saw the trickle-down effect. Starting to affect, you know, probably a relationship with her husband and maybe her kids. And she finally got to the point and said, look, I can't expose myself to this anymore. And in a perfect world, it would be, the mom would get it, right? That woman's mom is like, okay, you know, in a perfect world, wow, okay, I see this. Yeah. This, you're more important to me than anything, and I'm going to try my best to do better. But people get very, very stubborn, like the old expression, I forget who said it, it's easier to fool a man than it is for a man to admit he's been fooled.
0: That's true. I like that. Yeah. So let me ask you, I want to get into this just a little bit before we run out of time when we dance around this. So in generations past, it was family first. But are you saying it's okay to pull the plug if you feel that the relationship is abusive? Are there things you should do first? Do you go to counseling or do you just walk away?
1: Yeah, well, I think, you know, initially, you got to remember, it is family. These people brought us into the world. You know, step number one is, you know, make it clear that I now have a voice here, even though I'm the son or daughter. Even if your parents are older and you're an adult child, you know, set some boundaries, you know, and make it clear what your needs are, and then, you know, create a gap. And if nothing improves, you know, you could bring up going to therapy. And if, you know, the mom or dad, for example, isn't going to do that, at some point, yes, you have to protect yourself. And it's not, it's family. I get it's family, but at what point do you say, what about me, right? And my well-being mentally and emotionally, and how that's impacting my new family here. So yeah, it's unfortunately, there are those times where you're going to, people have to, it, it, it, it, see what's best for them, and that may be separating themselves from an immediate family member, unfortunately.
0: Yeah, and the piece goes into the generational issue, because I think we see it more with the younger generation, you know, again, because you voted for Trump, you're Hitler, whatever. But they talk about helicopter parenting, and they say some young adults lack the resilience to meet life's challenges, and that can involve just taking a stand against your parents. So that's the way it morphs into, because of the challenges in life and challenges with dealing with aging parents and mm-hmm. launching and all that good stuff, mom and dad cutting you off because you're 30 now. Those things, that they can't handle it, so they just cut the ties. Is that part of
1: it? Yeah, I see this. Yeah. Like, I see this with younger adults, like in their early 20s, like a lot of them. Like, mom is still tracking them on Life 360, watching every one of their moves, where they are in a car, where they're going, and just, it's like a never-ending lawnmower helicopter parenting of an adult. And
0: right.
1: It leads to the point where that 21, 22-year-old who's now an adult is so frustrated, right? So frustrated that they wind up pulling the plug. It's not usually permanent, but it's more of a message. Like, you got to let... At what point are you going to trust that you did a good job parenting me and let me be free to go on into the world? At what point do we... You know what I'm saying? That's how I like mm-hmm. to look at it. Like, for the parent, like, at some point you're going to say, wow, you know what? I think I did a really good job here. Now it's time to let Johnny spread his wings and figure things out and mess up and fail and succeed and all that stuff.
0: So does therapy and counseling often work? I'm sure you've seen people who are in this, they're trying to get through it. Does it often work, or is it just too hard for the, especially an older person, to see that they were in the wrong? And what about adults, parents, who say no more contact with my kids? Like, I want to hear about both those things.
1: It definitely does work, right? I've dealt with this, and it's like the therapist, like me in this case, it's more like I'm a referee. And a good part about what I do is when you have the two parties coming in, when they're outside of the office, it's fireworks, right? Screaming, yelling, hanging up the phone, right? But when it's in the office, it's usually not, right? Because I'm like a third party, and they don't want to do that. So that's where the difficult work comes in on my end, because you can't come across as being one-sided and favorable to somebody else. It's just trying to help them meet somewhere in the middle and make small commitments and work with those commitments and see what happens from there.
0: Is it usually successful?
1: Yeah. On my end, it usually is. It's not always perfect, but it's successful in a manner where, okay, the mom's now going to get rid of the Life 360. They're going to stop, texting and calling their adult son 50 times a day to check in on them and tell them to do this, make sure you apply for this job, do that, and just let them be. Because you got to remember, the children, even if they're adult children, they feel, I think I've probably spoken about this on the show, we have to think about how they're interpreting the dialogue, right? So when it comes to parent-child, no matter how old the child is often interpreting it as they're being talked at by the parent. So I tell parents, talk with them. Instead of just saying, make sure you do this, do that. Why'd you do this? You screwed up. Instead of being militant like that, say, hey, don't you think it would be a good idea to maybe do A, B, C, or D? What I mean? And just let it be a conversation instead of a talking with.
0: Yeah, that's very true. It's a good thing. I think it's hard to get out of that parental role.
1: Yeah.
0: It's hard to get at this. So how long, I mean, if these estrangements go for a long time, do they ever come back together? And what does it take?
1: Not always. I mean, some are permanent, unfortunately, where it's just never going to come back. And I think, if you're looking at one party, let's talk an adult child. If their parent comes back from a different angle, right, and with remorse and with apologies and with a commitment to make some changes, what you'll often see is that adult child, is amenable and is going to bend a little bit and, for the greater good of it instead of being rigid themselves. That's, again, but it's a process. And it's, no two situations are the same, Mary.
0: So why is this growing now?
1: So, again, I think part of it, it's growing. Like, you're looking at the younger generation, right? And it's to that point where the parents, are constantly... Like you mentioned earlier, helicoptering, and now we have, these devices where they can continue to helicopter, and it kind of takes a life of its own on, and now you have somebody who, as a kid, was used to that, that's what their norm was, and now they're a little bit more mature, where they could see from their own lenses instead of just, I'm the child, I'm going to do what my mom or dad tells me to do, and I think they're kind of, putting their feet down, and it's different because we didn't have all this stuff. you know, 30 years ago. You know, it was just a regular relationship, no constant monitoring. Like, I remember when I was a kid, my parents had no idea where I was when I was a teenager. You know what I mean?
0: It's very true.
1: They
0: yeah.
1: watch every step you take.
0: So that's what you're blaming a majority of this on. You think the source of a majority of this is the helicopter parenting and...
1: Yeah, I think that's a part of it. And I also do think that, you know, the political stuff, right, which is crazy. Like, when you think about it, how much... control of people's minds and lives their political affiliation has. It's like really crazy when you think about it. And, you know, people, even in families, they it's almost like they refuse to be associated with, even if it's a brother, sister, or parent, because that person may think differently. It's really, yeah. it's kind of sickening, actually.
0: Yeah. Oh, yeah. I think there's a lot of broken brains. That's what I call them. Just very quickly, someone tagged me in a post on X and said, I've been estranged from my mom since I was 8 years old when my brother was born. Today, they are inseparable. Neither one has any contact with me, and it's their choice. And based on the picture, this person is probably in his 40s, if not older.
1: Yeah, and if the person is pointing that out, it's probably, you know, having some kind of an impact, whether it's subconscious or not. And that person sounds like they're waiting for the brother or the mother to make the first move, and they may never make the first move. You know, so maybe what the individual posting can do is drop a little olive branch out there to either one of those parties, just to check in and see what goes on. You know, see what that leads to. But if he hasn't talked to his mom since 8 years old, there's definitely some deep rooted resentment, and that person may very well just be like, I'm not doing that. That's got to come from them. But that would be, you know, sometimes we got to kind of step out of our own rigidity. Mm-hmm. And, you know, and make some kind of a little chess move every now and then. But that's easier said than done. Like, I could say that the person that just posted that is different. You know what I mean? And it's maybe so deeply cemented that person yeah. can't bring themselves to do that.
0: Yeah, I think sometimes you just get very comfortable in that, in the estrangement. You get used to not doing holidays with family. It just becomes your new normal. And so... you just don't, after a while, don't miss it. You make your own family. You make your chosen yeah. family. As someone once say that just because you're born into a group of people doesn't mean that if it's abusive, you don't have to remain with that group of people. And I think sometimes people have to understand that, especially in an abusive relationship between family members.
1: Yeah, well, no question.
0: Yeah, well, this is a fantastic conversation. I knew it was going to be. I'm so glad we got into this. Dr. Tom Kersting, thank you so much. Follow him, Tom Kersting. Also, check out his books on Amazon and also where books are sold. I'm sure they'll be helpful. Thank you so much. I really appreciate your time.
1: Good talking to you, Mary. Be well, all right? Take care.
0: Thank you. 866-408-7669. If you want to jump in, this to me was so familiar, and I thought it was so timely to talk about, because like I said, I just had someone tell me that she goes, yeah, I don't deal with my mom anymore. And I think people are afraid of being judged. And I was just like, okay. And I knew that her mom was being really, really, really, really demanding. She's divorced. She's older and she's the only girl. And I'm not surprised that it happened, but she said, yeah, I just couldn't do it anymore for my own mental health. I just couldn't do it. I had to cut her off. So I was like, wow. So if it sounds familiar, you can use a different name, use a different place you're calling from. That's fine. No one's going to know who you are. 866-408-7669 or tag me in a post on X at Mary Walter Radio. It's coming up on the Brian Kilmeade Show.
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6: This war is going about as good as it possibly could. And just think back to, that's what bugs me about a lot of the politicians, the gloom and doomers like Schumer and some of these others that are just, you know, wringing their hands and essentially surrender almost. It's like, think of our history. Think of revolutionary times, the War of Trenton when Washington crossed the Delaware. I mean, our backs were against the wall in 1776. In World War I, the Battle of Belleau Wood, when the Marines barely saved Paris and drove the Germans back. And at the Battle of Midway in World War II, when our backs were against the wall, it's after Pearl Harbor, the Japanese were dominating the Pacific. I mean, in a matter of weeks, we have done a lot of damage to Iran, and it's not over. The economy, the gas prices, a lot of we're taking some short-term pain. But you got to give this thing time to play out. That mindset is not helpful.
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7: They're saying in multifamily buildings, the city should only require one stairway for people to get in and out of that building. Tex, welcome aboard. What do you think of that proposal, Tex?
8: That's just crazy. You know, you always have to have a primary, a backup, and a backup to the backup plan.
9: Yeah, so what happens if the staircase is on fire? Open the windows? Jump out? I don't know what they're expecting people to do.
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6: This war is going about as good as it possibly could. And just think back to, that's what bugs me about a lot of the politicians, the gloom and doomers like Schumer and some of these others that are just, you know, wringing their hands and essentially surrender almost. It's like, think of our history. Think of revolutionary times, the War of Trenton when Washington crossed the Delaware. I mean, our backs were against the wall in 1776. In World War I, the Battle of Belleau Wood when the Marines barely saved Paris and drove the Germans back. And at the Battle of Midway in World War II, when our backs were against the wall, it's after Pearl Harbor, the Japanese were dominating the Pacific. I mean, in a matter of weeks, we have done a lot of damage to Iran, and it's not over. The economy, the gas prices, a lot of we're taking some short-term pain. But you got to give this thing time to play out. That mindset is not helpful.
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10: And then coming up this afternoon, something really special. 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
10: You got Melinda that's going to be here. And he's bringing Ed Clements on this afternoon.
11: Isn't that wild?
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10: Well, it begins at what, 2 o'clock? 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Well, everybody gets your tetanus shots. Ed's on the air this afternoon.
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1: And welcome back. 866-408-7669. We were just speaking with Dr. Tom Kirsting about a piece in the Wall Street Journal about going no contact and this trend of family estrangement. And I see it. Like I said, I'm estranged from a family member. Just because of the way I was treated during COVID. You can't come here. You can't come to this crowd. You can't do this. You can't do this. Even in 22, the end of 22, when it was all the craziness was over and they were still crazy. And, you know, because I didn't get the vaccine, I can apparently kill somebody at, you know, 100 yards. So I said, okay, fine, then I'll stay away. And I have, and haven't seen him since. That's it. I'd stay away. I did what I was asked. So that's that. But if you want to share, 866-408-7669. Jill in Illinois. Jill, welcome. You're on The Brian Kilmeade Show. Hi.
2: Good morning. Hi, how are you this morning?
1: Doing great. Go ahead.
2: Good. So I'm listening to you. I actually work in the parental alienation field and have for 22 years as an alienated mother. And it was something that hit me when I was listening just a moment ago to the gentleman you were reading the letter about who was 8 years old. That was an alienated child who grew up to be estranged from a parent, but was carrying alienation through that entire process. Mm-hmm. So I think sometimes people interchange those names in error. When alienation starts as a child and there is no contact, there are three levels, mild, moderate, and severe, to parental alienation. And that very, very many times in many cases carries over into adulthood with no contact at all. So I think you're exactly right on the money. People are using things like COVID, using things like my mom didn't give me a birthday gift as an adult, and turning on their parents or turning on a family member because society and social media has allowed them to make that move. It's okay to do that. I mean, I feel like in your case, you know, make a move, take a step to try to get back in, because it's not healthy for you psychologically or emotionally, certainly, even though you probably feel like you're doing well.
1: Jill, I appreciate you, but I'm so sorry we're up against the clock. I don't mean to cut you off, but thank you so much. And by the way, I have reached out, but I want an apology. Sorry, maybe I'm petty. Maybe I am. All right, more of your calls coming up. Pete, Jessica Perry, hang on. We'll get more of your calls coming up on The Brian Kilmeade.

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7: Yeah, let me squeeze in Lou checking in from the Mopac area this morning.
8: Man, you know what it is, man. Just another day, another hustle, man.
7: Yep.
8: I want to speak on that homeless. Man, the city's not doing nothing about it. I started out having 5 homeless encampment properties to clean out. I was hired to do. I'm at 12 right now. All these individuals that I meet in these homeless encampments, they're ducked in these camps that people from Wisconsin, North Carolina, New York, these people are coming out from the woodwork, man.
7: Wow.
8: So I have no clue what the city council is talking about, if there's a change in decreasing homelessness. Well, there's no change whatsoever.
7: Well, Lou, there's no interest in solving the crisis because that means they wouldn't be needed anymore, right? I mean,
8: exactly. Yeah. That's job security for them, and that's it. That's all it is for
7: but
8: them.
7: You're out there with your gloves and boots, and you're out there actually helping clean up some of these areas. Man, and what a task that is. That's a big job. Mm-hmm. Dangerous job, too, right, Lou? Is it dangerous?
8: Oh, man. All the drugs, stuff that we see, we get chased with machetes, we get, all sorts of stuff. I'm in close connection with APD and with about 3 co-compliance officers that email me, text me throughout all these properties. I clean one up on Monday. That same one on Monday will be trashed up again on Tuesday because co-compliance notifies me and they give me 7 days to go out there and clean it all up. And these individuals, it's just same rotating cycle, same people I see.
9: Yeah. You ever deal with anybody's like aggressive dogs out there? Do people have aggressive dogs back in those camps?
8: Oh, those animals that are back there, I don't even know their dogs. I don't know what kind of dogs they are. They're some kind of
7: vicious
8: homemade dogs, but the dead animals that we have to pick up. I mean, there's so much stuff, man. I'll tell you right now, Todd, man, I've been born and raised in Austin. Like I spoke on before. This city is not Austin no more, man.
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10: When American families all sit down together to have dinner, most of the folks sitting around the table are looking at an electronic device. That's the finding of a new study released today by American pediatricians from major universities who've been studying what's happening around the dinner table. Joe wants to weigh in on KLBJ. Hello, Joe. How are you this afternoon?
11: Hello. Good afternoon, Mark and Melinda. My wife and I were recently at dinner in a pretty nice restaurant, and we noticed that the table adjacent, the husband, wife, and 2 kids were all each individually on their phones literally the entire dinner. They only paused when, like, the server would come to the table.
10: This story says some universities now have courses for parents. They'll teach parents how to have a dinner without everybody looking
12: at
10: a smartphone.
12: That is sad.
11: Stupidest thing ever. Y'all have a great show.
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1: Welcome back to the Brian Kilmeade Show. I am Mary Walter sitting in for Brian. 866-408-7669 is our number. Or you can tag me in a post on X at Mary Walter Radio. We're talking about family estrangement. And it is growing. More and more people are becoming estranged from family members, whether it's a lot of it's parents and child, some of it's siblings, some of it's other relationships for whatever reason. And, I want to talk about it. Now, the guy who tagged us in the post when we were speaking with Dr. Tom Kersting said, actually just turned 60. I've been pushed away from them my whole life, and I've extended the olive branch a dozen times. Last straw, my aunt passed. I asked them for them to let me know, but they didn't until a week after. And, he said, when she asked why I found about the funeral, when I asked why I found out, my brother told my mom not to let me know. You can only bang your head against the wall so many times before you realize it's not worth it. Yeah, and I kind of get it. It's a sad story, but like I said, I know people who are going no contact with parents for various reasons, one parent, if not both. Pete in New Jersey, welcome. Thank you for hanging on. You're on the Brian Kilmeade Show. Hi.
2: Oh, sure. My niece and nephew were in their teenagers. My niece, my brother worked at the Pentagon. My ex-sister-in-law, she had a new job, a fairly new job, I will say. And neither one could come pick up my niece up. She twisted her ankle. And so they called my their mother's stepmother. And she sent a taxi. My mother had me in D.C. at the time because we go to all the different events that they have, the different museums that they have
1: right.
2: And I didn't interfere. My mother defended his wife, which he should have done. I had to meet the comment. I said, you're both wrong. Mom, you shouldn't have interfered between the two parents. Oh, may I tell a good story, though?
1: Well, very, very quickly, because we're running it very quickly. We have a lot of people who want to get on. So you, but the bottom line here is you resolved it. You got in the middle. You said, you're wrong. You're both wrong. And that's the end of that. So very quickly, if you want to tell a good story, you got to make it like 30 seconds.
2: Before they got divorced, my niece is a doctor in Vietnam. And we're at a restaurant in Connecticut. All four grandparents and, my parents, their parents, and my brother and the two kids.
1: Mm-hmm.
2: The uncle on my father's uncle on the father's side, and the other uncle on the mother's side.
1: Mm-hmm.
2: That was 10 of us. And my niece is, a doctor from Vietnam. Yeah, we're 10 people, you have to wait. So somebody looks and sees my niece, and she says, oh, look at that pretty Korean girl. My niece turns around with hands on her hips and says, I'm not Vietnamese. I'm a Jewish Vietnamese American.
1: That is nice. That is nice. Pete, thank you so much for sharing those stories. I do appreciate it. Let's head to San Antonio, Texas. Jessica, you're on the Brian Kilmeade Show. Hi.
3: Oh, man. The couple times that you and I talked, I didn't know you cut your family off.
1: I didn't. I was cut off. I did not cut them off. I was told your presence is not requested. Your presence is not required at four different events. So I said, okay.
3: That's so sad. So me, situation was different. I grew up with two very toxic parents and an only child. And I was a very abusive household with drugs and physical violence. And it was a lot of games. Like, my mom would have me and her hide downstairs in the basement. So when my dad was drunk and came back, he would be looking for us. Like, she played a lot of games like that.
1: Mm.
3: And so when I was, I think I was like in 10th grade, and I was changing during gym, and the school noticed the bruises on me. And so they had sent the state out to figure out what's going on, which, back then, all the parent had to do was just say, no, everything's fine. And then you couldn't say anything, because as soon as they leave, you're going to get killed by your parents anyway.
1: Right.
3: And so I moved with my aunt to New York briefly, and then she couldn't handle me. And no wonder I was a problem teenager because of obviously everything right. I've been going through. I did right. terrible in school, and now mm-hmm. I realize because I had so much at home.
1: Yeah. So when does the estrangement come in? Who are you estranged from?
3: Everybody. Okay. I have no family.
1: I'm sorry.
3: My mom and dad, I left as soon as I could. So I left the house at 17 years old for the Army, and then I never looked back. And I would briefly, you know, as an adult, would come to visit. But, you know, when you're away from it and then you put yourself back in it, you see yeah. the toxicity of it, you know?
1: Yeah. And that's... But you know what, you try, and that's good. But as the doctor said, you know, when a situation's abusive, then you have no obligation. And then I don't like the idea of obligation. If people don't want you around, or if people treat you poorly, I just don't think it's healthy to think that just because they're family, you need to be involved in that situation. I think sometimes your own mental health is for the best. Now, if it's just because somebody voted Democrat, I think you're, or a Republican, I think you're a little crazy at that point, right? But in a situation such as yours, that seems to be a very, very different animal. Jessica, thank you for joining us, and thanks for listening to the Brian Kilmeade Show. I just want to go through these quickly, so if we could just get to like the estrangement part, like, yeah, I was abused as a child, that kind of thing, whatever, that would help, all right? Shelley in South Carolina, you're on the Brian Kilmeade Show. Hi.
4: Thank you very much. I just want to, you know, put out there, for the last 6 years on and off, I've been estranged from my daughter. The first reason was because Roe versus Wade was overturned. Then the second time was because Trump was voted in, and apparently I was the tying vote. But, so all those things. And then it comes to, I believe the therapists are really pushing these millennials to take care of their mental health. Well, my daughter was neither abused psychologically or physically or sexually. I'm not saying she's not valid on some of her reasons, mm-hmm. but she has completely cut off everybody in the family. And I've offered to go to therapy with her. No. It's just, there was a major altercation the day before my mom's funeral, and it's blown up since then. And so I think therapists should try to see both sides and not only agree with the so-called victim, because this therapist probably really thinks that I'm a horrible person, but I have two other children that adore me. So, you know, I think it all stems from the liberal therapists. I'll say it. Throw it out there. You know, they want to yes these again, so-called victims. They want to yes them instead of giving them, hey, how about you just suck it up, buttercup? You know, and it leaves me angry. I'm done past the hurt side. Now I'm just angry.
1: Mm-hmm. And you know, Shelley, I think also what happens is that, you know, people, the inability to, as you said, suck it up, buttercup, but the inability to say, okay, you know, especially when it comes to things like politics, those types of things, that you just say, okay, you see it differently, that we're just not going to discuss it. And you don't. I have friends who are liberal. We just don't discuss politics. We know we don't agree, but they're really good people. And otherwise, other than disagreeing on politics, look, I have friends who have a different religion. Do I not speak to them because we have different religious beliefs? Of course not. And that I think needs to be addressed in a lot of this. To your point, Shelley, and thank you for joining me, to that point, when someone says, oh, you know, you voted for Trump, you're the reason he's the president, it's just not rational. And I'm a big fan of therapist shopping. Did therapy year decades ago, like, and I think everybody needs it at some point. And didn't like the first one, didn't like the second one, loved the third one, because the third one told me, wow, you're really messed up. I was like, oh, thank you, like, you're speaking my language, this is awesome. And had no idea. That's just the type of person I needed to, look, you know, slap me around a little bit and go, what the heck's wrong with you? So therapy to me is a great thing, but if you, the person with whom you have an issue, if that's the reason you're going to therapy, doesn't want to have therapy with you, they don't want to make it better or try to find a way back. You can't. You just can't. You can't take a horse to water, but you can't make him drink, right? All right, quick break, and then more of your calls coming up here on the Brian Kilmeade Show.
0: Coming to you on a need-to-know basis, because man, do you need to know. It's Brian Kilmeade.

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9: Listen, the San Marcos City Council has voted on an item that will keep data centers out of the city. In a 4-3 vote, the San Marcos Council is prohibiting data centers in all zoning districts.
10: It just seems like more and more, you know, local areas are trying to go in this direction when it comes to data centers. You know, like them or not, that is the direction that all our technology is headed. They will be built in one place, if not here, somewhere else. It kind of feels like these data centers are being forced on us by big tech. 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

0: Welcome back. Got a couple of texts or tweets, I guess, here on X. Art says, there's a great book by Henry Cloud called Boundaries. Everybody needs boundaries to protect themselves. The book gives biblical backup for each of their points. Peace wanted to know the name of the man who he had on that started this out. He spoke about relationships and families, and does he have a book out? It's Dr. Tom Kersting, K-E-R-S-T-I-N-G. You can find his books on Amazon or wherever you books are sold, wherever you get your books. And I know he has one on raising healthy teenagers. He has one on digital, you know, protecting your kids from the digital world. I don't know if he has one on family estrangement, but you can go check it out. All right. So there's that. So that's what we're talking about, a Wall Street Journal article about family estrangement and how it's growing, or maybe it was New York Times, how it's growing. And it seems more pervasive with the younger generation. They seem to be willing to just say, I'm out. But a lot of psychiatrists, psychologists are tying this back to the helicopter parenting and how these kids didn't have a moment free. Parents, somebody was watching them all the time. And now they're like, I need to throw all of that off and bye-bye, mommy, bye-bye, daddy. 866-408-7669. Let's head to Rhode Island. And Patty, you're on the Brian Kilmeade Show. Hello.
1: Good morning. Nice to talk to you.
0: You too.
1: Long-time listener.
0: Thank you. I'm glad you're here. Go ahead.
1: Okay, so I'm a retired geriatric nurse, and I have seen families as all of us age, say 60s, 70s, and our parents are in 80s, 90s, that some of the siblings grow up during their life, and some of the siblings operate in the same manner they did when they were kids. And I'm talking about personalities, working on problems, how they approach their siblings. And the biggest difficulties start when the parents are old enough that they need assisted living or long-term care or a lot of hospital incidents. And the person who has the healthcare proxy, power of attorney, excludes the rest of the family, including the wife, and feels that she needs to make, or he needs to make, the only decisions when other siblings are actually probably more capable. So there's a lot of dissonance there. And then, of course, decision making falls apart. And this was just not in my own life, but a girlfriend who had married into the family and was a geriatric nurse, and one of the youngest who had no medical experience was making all the calls and excluding all the family, including her father. So it's something I think we're going to see more and more of the aging population, where siblings, you know, have a falling out. And then, you know, it's 5-6 years now for me when that situation happened. And my mom is 94 and a half. And at the time she said, well, I'll just have to do what they want because I have to hold the family together. And it was, no, you do not. You we should all be doing this. So out of six, only three here talk, two there talk, one doesn't talk at all. You know, and it's really sad.
0: It is. It is. Patty, thank you for sharing that. You know, my husband is a physician. He works also in the ICU. He's an intensivist. And it's amazing what you see when people are at the end of life, families are at the end of life, and they get together. And like all of a sudden, one family member, a son or a daughter who's been estranged, you know, flies in from wherever they moved to get away from the family and decides that they're making all the decisions. Family dynamics are funny. They're weird. They can be painful. And if you, that's why, you know what, to avoid what Patty he's talking about, you have a goodwill. That's all I'm going to say. Very quickly, Perry in Illinois, I think you'll be our last call on this. Welcome to the Brian Kilmeade Show.
2: Thank you for having me on. I appreciate it.
0: Sure.
2: So I have been estranged from my son for most of his life. He's 26 years old. I'm 64. When my son was 2, I finally made the decision after a long, tumultuous relationship with my ex-wife to finally file for divorce. And my reason was I did not want to raise my son up in a house full of hate. So the divorce happened, and I had a lot of visitation with my son. I would pick him up from school on Tuesdays. He would stay overnight. I'd drop him off on Wednesdays. I'd pick him back up Thursdays from school, stay overnight, drop back off on Fridays, and I'd had him every other weekend. So I was really, really involved in his life, and I wanted to be. I just didn't want the tumultuous relationship. I since had remarried. I've been married 20 years, been with the same woman now 24 years, got a great relationship. I raised her two children up from age 2 and age 5. My ex-wife did parent alienation on my son and absolutely refused to allow him to enjoy anything that we offered. And he, over the years of his childhood, started to dislike us more and more and more because of the parent alienation. And it created a lot of animosity.
0: Sure.
2: Then he went down, and then he went down the wrong path. And in high school, he got caught selling prescription drugs. He got expelled. I decided to get back into his life and really try to get him graduate high school and get him on the right path. And he agreed. And that lasted for about a year, year and a half. And then he realized he was not able to manipulate us and to really pull the wool over our eyes. And he started going the other way and went back to his mom. And so it's been a very tumultuous and unfortunate situation for a number of years.
0: Yeah, you know, when parents get divorced, a lot of times you hear the story that, you know, dad has the second family. And the kids from the first family, a lot of times wind up losing out when dad has the second family. And I'm not saying that's what happened with you. That may be the way it was perceived, but I'm not saying that that's what happened with you. You know, a lot of kids feel like, oh, you know, the second family got everything I didn't have because they have, you know, functioning parents. They have a good, loving parental relationship to raise them in. And a lot of them feel like this, the first family was the experimental one. They get chucked to the side and then daddy goes off and has the second family with a younger wife. And those kids, you know, has more children and those kids get the better end of the stick, if you will. So I'm sorry that that happened, Perry, but you know what? You tried. You tried to get back into his life. He's got problems. And maybe when he hits rock bottom, you know, Perry, thank you so much for the call. When he hits rock bottom or finally decides it's time to get my act together, maybe he'll realize, you know, and he will come back. Unfortunately, Deborah in Athens, Georgia said she didn't speak to her dad for 13 years. I wish we had time to take your call because I'd love to find out how you guys got back together. Like, how you healed 13 years of a rift. And Jenny in Ohio thinks estrangement's happening today because the kids are not the kids, not the parents. Oh, maybe. Maybe that may be happening as well, too. It's a really sad situation all around. But the guest was Dr. Tom Kersting. If you want to look him up, you can follow him on X at Tom Kersting. And also his books are available on Amazon and everywhere you buy books. I'm Mary Walter. 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
9: Two tankers attacked in the Strait of Hormuz. I'm Lee Silicera, Fox News. The UAE says one person was killed, eight others hurt in the attack. Well, authorities in Bahrain are also reporting missile strikes following a new round of attacks on Iran from the U.S. President Trump spoke about it from the White House this afternoon.
10: We're doing another very major attack tonight. They want to make a deal. They came back. We made a deal 2 days ago, and they want to make a deal. They've been negotiating for 47 years. But nobody's ever hit them militarily.
9: The president said the U.S. will take over the strait and be compensated by countries who use it. Darlene Graham Nordone, the sister of late Senator Lindsey Graham, will serve in her brother's Senate seat temporarily.
11: I want to thank the governor for selecting me to serve the remainder of Lindsey's term. It is such an honor. Lindsey has always been there for me, and now I will be there for him.
9: Darlene Graham Nordone will serve until August when the state holds a special election to select a new nominee. Lindsey Graham died unexpectedly over the weekend. He was 71. A federal judge has tossed a lawsuit President Trump filed against the IRS.
12: Judge Kathleen Williams not only ruled a lawsuit against the Internal Revenue Service was filed for improper purposes, but she also is recommending sanctions and disciplinary action for attorneys involved. President Trump sued the IRS over his leaked tax returns, a suit that was settled in May with the creation of a since-abandoned Justice Department compensation fund and immunity for ongoing tax audits. But Judge Williams says since President Trump controls the actions of both the IRS and Justice Department litigation strategy, he improperly employed the lawsuit to justify a particular award in the matter.
9: Fox's Jared Halpern at the White House. 12 states challenge Paramount's takeover of Warner Brothers Discovery, saying the merger would extinguish competition. 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
20: Last year, the Government Accountability Office, or GAO, found at least 160,000 unauthorized changes had been made to ACA health plans in the federal marketplace. In this GAO report, they focused on the agents and brokers who signed people up for health care plans. Finding

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4: President Biden today proposed new rules to protect 35 million Americans who work in the heat. The Biden plan calls for mandatory rest breaks and shade to be provided once the combined heat and humidity reach 80 degrees. 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
5: Mark, I look at this and I think surely they're good employees out there, employers who can recognize when it's really, really terribly hot. To me, this is too much government to mandate this and say, okay, 15 minutes. What's the temperature, Harry? Oh, it's 89.9. Now it's 90 degrees. Everybody rest for 15 minutes.
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15: Patrick, after our debate this morning, I ended up reading this column about the rise of democratic socialism and the rise, to some extent, of conspiracy theory. And it's by a guy named Noah Smith, who I think from time to time, I don't know him, and he somehow makes his way into my algorithm, and has from time to time infuriated me. I learned in a column this morning, he is from Texas, so plus points. But he talked about this rise of democratic socialism and the concept that it somehow represents the working class, and that it simply does not. That it's driven by, you know, rich, upper middle class, college educated whiteys. And he writes that that's exactly what George Orwell suggested would be the case and was the case in the 1930s. That the modern day socialist is either a youthful snob Bolshevik, wrote Orwell, who in 5 years' time will quite probably have made a wealthy marriage and be converted to Roman Catholicism, or still more typically, a prim little man with a white collar job, who usually is a secret teetotaler and often has vegetarian leanings. He wrote in the 1930s with a history of nonconformity behind him. And above all, with a social position he has no intention of forfeiting. That part's bolded. A social position which he has no intention of forfeiting. The rise of the far left, I truly do believe, is of the merely rich's resentment towards the truly wealthy. It is not the voice of the working man.
3: It's not the voice of the working man. It's forcing people into essentially a slave class. And the idea of even democratic socialism makes very little sense. It's just socialism with the word democratic in front of it. There's no democracy about it. It's just absurd. I don't buy it at all.
15: And they openly cosplay the working man. Graham Platner was nothing but a cartoonish version of the working man. He's not alone. In this column, he points out other dudes who are throwing on the UAW jacket, yet they're not UAW assembly line workers. They're like, you know, adjunct professors who haven't yet gotten tenure and are resentful about the fact that they're having trouble making their urban rent payment. That's who it is. And he writes about two of them, all right? Who found Graham Platner? Well, there's two main names, Dan Morath and Morris Katz. Dan Morath is Vocal Fry dude with the Asian girlfriend that gave the interview to the Wall Street Journal we played last week.
3: Yeah, the one who sounds like a Valley Girl doing phone sex. It's the weirdest voice I've ever heard on a man. It's just that sort of. Yeah.
11: I mean, we could come back to it if you want to hear it, but. Yeah.
3: It's breathtaking.
15: Absolutely. It's always worse because it's not easy to imitate, but yet distinctive. We've encountered this creature in the wild. Here's Dan Morath.
16: At this point, you hadn't vetted Graham Platner. You hadn't done a full scrub of who he is. How did you go about vetting him? And why did you?
17: We paid a nice firm a whole chunk of money and got some stuff back. Some of what you've seen on the news we got back. Other stuff we didn't.
16: Did the vetting process turn up the tattoo that became so controversial?
17: No.
3: Got back.
15: You know how like the Big Lebowski... You know how I love the Big Lebowski? I recently showed it to my teenage sons, and they liked it. And I told them, here's the great thing about the Lebowski. You can watch this movie 10 times, and you're going to find new things the ninth time that you didn't see the second viewing that you can find funny. Like, that dude's voice is the written-in punchline. He's the one that everybody considered, but the performance, his performance of it, also carries a lot of weight. Here's the part that I find funny, and you have to be watching on Facebook or YouTube to notice it. During the first answer, right, when he goes, we paid a firm a whole chunk of money, so and he stops it and then he raises his eyebrows and does a dismissive swirl with his head to the side, like, I've sufficiently answered your question. Boom. Punch mark. Exclamation point. What else have you got for me, elitist? That's his attitude as he gives you absolutely nothing. Literally no words. Just a face to the Wall Street Journal. That's my favorite part of the video as we move forward.
3: It's also great that he speaks like everything's a question. So when he's asked about the tattoo, he's like, no. Like, he can't... It just sounds like he's lying no matter what the answer is. And it's like, to be clear, they're talking about a Nazi tattoo. It's
15: like, yeah.
3: And his answer is just, no.
11: Yes, no.
15: Try not to pay attention this time on this viewing, because this is so rich. I'm telling you, this is like 8 layers deep, this clip. Try not to watch the funny little Asian woman giggling along beside him. That's the hardest part. Try to look past his voice. Now, just watch him. I almost feel like you could, don't, Dan, because we're on podcast and radio, turn off the volume and take him in one more time. Dan Morath.
16: At this point, you hadn't vetted Graham Platner. You hadn't done a full scrub of who he is. How did you go about vetting him? And why did you?
17: We paid a nice firm a whole chunk of money and got some stuff back. Some of what you've seen on the news we got back. Other stuff we didn't.
15: I love it. And talking through the smile entire time, right, what's so funny?
11: What are you laughing
15: We're
11: at?
15: Talking about whether or not you vetted a Nazi tattoo, bro.
11: And you're the,
15: why is
11: you're the
15: that a joke to you?
11: Yeah, you did this. What are you laughing about?
3: He doesn't even make an excuse for it. Like, no, I really wish we had gotten to that whole Nazi tattoo thing. He's like, no, just missed that one.
11: My bad.
3: Just swinging a miss.
15: And then, so who is Dan Morath? writes Noah Smith. Moraff's ancestors founded the company that became Toys R Us. While Leanne Fand, the special lady next to him, is a sociology PhD student. If the New York Times reporting is correct, they appear to have picked Platner based entirely on stereotypes and vibes. He seemed rough and tough and down on his luck, so they assumed he was a real working-class guy who could connect with other working-class guys. They convinced Platner he was a messianic figure who could bring wayward working-class voters back to the Democrat Party. He is a scion of Toys R Us. I'm telling you. And this is where Patrick and I get into this. It's also happening on the right. It's not just the province of the rise of democratic socialism. I don't believe there are working class dudes out there blackpilling themselves. And yes, they don't think a lot of things work in America, and to some extent you can blame the system, but they're not busying themselves with this concern. They're busying themselves with the process of living. And I'm just telling you, these two movements are being driven by bored people with too much time on their hands and some harboring some resentment for somebody else. And I think resentment usually comes with entitlement, and entitlement comes with some modicum of wealth handed to you. I'm not saying they're all scions of Toys R Us, but I'm just telling you these movements aren't driven by the dude with grease under his fingernails.
3: No, if you've worked for it to earn it, absolutely not. And also, first of all, having that voice and being the heir to Toys R Us is the creepiest thing I've ever heard. That's a little bizarre to me. I immediately just thought of him trying to get his dad to buy him the black janitor, like the movie The Toy. Just like, I want that one. But anybody who's not been handed everything certainly doesn't want to go the way of socialism, because they know what it takes to earn something. I mean, it's either that. There's like two ways to look at that. And I grew up around a lot of wealthy people and a lot of people that had nothing. And a lot of the wealthy people have things in common where they don't want to. They either want to take something over and work really hard, or they want to work for absolutely nothing and they end up ODing on a boat when they're like 25. Like, that's pretty much yes. The two options.
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5: 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Welcome.
6: This is where I look at Ed and I shake my head and I look at Melinda and say that's where the level thinking comes from, because I understand at 100 miles an hour you should be pulled over and that's just ridiculous. But also, if somebody's got bald tires and these rains we're having right now, if they're on the freeway and they got to slow down really quick, there's a very good chance those tires aren't going to grip the road and somebody's going to get hurt. So there's a reason we have laws and there's a reason that those tires shouldn't be bald, because somebody might get hurt and there's a very good chance of it.
7: Where's your tire store? I'm just kidding. Hey, you bring up a good point. Nobody should have balding tires. I would just use an extreme example to my great friend to my left, but she's really to the right, Melinda over there, about how I would rather my police officers get some yahoo driving 100 miles an hour than getting some granny from South Austin whose tires are bald.
6: Well, there you go, Ed. There you go again, putting it a granny, because most grannies are pretty darn smart and they get those tires fixed.
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7: 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My question, Mel, how does an 8-year-old get to the pedals, get to the gas and the brake, and get to all that? How does that happen? How do they 8-year-old look over the steering wheel?
28: I don't know. I have a pretty hard time. 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I don't know how an 8-year-old does that, yet alone drive about 11 miles.
5: Mm-hmm. About a 25-minute drive. 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
28: 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She was going to Target. She needed a Target run. Completely understand. But at 8, probably should wait for your mom to do that. And she made it into the store and was shopping when the police found her.
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3: Iran's neighbors sound alerts. I'm Lee Silicera, Fox News. The UAE says two of its ships were attacked in the Strait of Hormuz, killing one person and injuring eight others. Well, sirens have gone off for the second time in one night in Bahrain after the U.S. again hit targets in Iran. CENTCOM says those strikes are now complete.
4: The U.S. says George H.W. Bush launching jets to strike Iran. Another carrier nearby, the USS Abraham Lincoln, has now been at sea for more than 200 days without a port call. Destroyers and the strike groups also launched Tomahawk cruise missiles with a range of 1,000 miles. President Trump calls these strikes retribution for continued Iranian attacks on commercial shipping.
3: Fox's Lucas Tomlinson in Tel Aviv. Two lawmakers are now saying Homeland Security Secretary Mark Wayne Mullen told them the man shot to death by ICE agents in Maine this morning was not the target of a warrant.
5: Senator Angus King says he called DHS Secretary Mark Wayne Mullen today. King says he was told the suspect used his car as a weapon before those shots were fired and says he asked Secretary Mullen for a full investigation.
3: Fox's Alexis McAdams in a statement. DHS says the vehicle attempted to flee the scene and fearing for public safety, an officer discharged his weapon. South Carolina Republican Senator Tim Scott calling Lindsey Graham not just a friend, but a brother. Graham died suddenly over the weekend. Senator Scott said Graham didn't always agree with President Trump, but they worked on key issues like Iran and border policy.
6: Working hand in glove with the President of the United States. But I got to tell you what, he loves South Carolina. He loves his sister. Congratulations, darling. You're going to do a fabulous job. But Lindsey Graham was a true patriot.
3: On Fox's Hannity, South Carolina Governor Henry McMaster named Darlene Graham Nordone as a temporary replacement until a special election can be held next month. 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
8: Chrissy is checking in from North Austin this morning on this homeless issue. You got two competing efforts. You got the city cleaning up some encampments. You got the state sweeping in several days prior doing the same thing. And, well, the state's making some great progress. Chrissy, good morning in North Austin. What are you thinking about?
9: Good morning. So, you know, it's so interesting when you hear the mayor and the czar. And basically what I hear is a lot of complaining. And really in this world, you have people that complain and the people that provide solutions. And so I'm sure that they don't need the governor's permission to provide solutions. I'm sure the city knows where every single homeless encampment is. All they have to simply do is work. They go, I see the governor's task force is over here. Let's take a team out. Let's give some flyers out. Let's say, hey, come to this location. We're going to provide you this, this, and this. Because apparently the city has millions of dollars at its fingertips. But where is it actually being used? I don't even know, besides a few hotels, where is all the money going? Where is places to help people get cleaned up, to go for job interviews, to get help with their addictions? Where are those places in the city? It should be really well now.
8: It's a great point. That's an outstanding point. You're absolutely right. This is a real opportunity for the mayor to step up and solve a real problem. Right.
10: Yeah, sure.
8: Instead of, just sugarcoating this money pit that we've created, this homeless industrial complex. You're right, Chrissy. A full city audit would go a long way in restoring some credibility and trust at City Hall. But the mayor is fully embracing the politics of the time.
10: Yeah. Yeah. In fact, I imagine if you had a mayoral candidate who was genuine about a full top down third party outside audit and followed through with it, that you'd probably find a wildly successful candidate, mayor that could actually draw people together.
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1: Oh, you're damn right it is, and we are fired off to kick off a big week of radio in high style. The world on fire. But we are back once again to roast some radio marshmallows. We got Fox Across America with your main man, Jimmy Failla. Former Miami Mayor Francisco Suarez is stopping by. We're also going to get into it with Chanley Painter. And, of course, your fine self, 888-788-9910. The phone number if you want to be a part of this shindig. It is also the phone number if you don't want to be a part of the shindig and you just want to call me up and tell me why.
2: You're just another dirtbag.
1: Shout out to my Aunt Fran for calling in that time. But as I said, 888-788-9910. You know the rules. We say them every day. I say them on TV on the weekend. Say them everywhere I go. I say them to my son, for real. Say, if you want to help the world, you could be a Republican. You could be a Democrat. Just don't be a bang. There it is. Happy Monday. If you watched me on TV, Fox News Saturday night this past weekend, this buds for you. And if you are coming to see me this weekend, I am on the road this weekend in Monterey and in Napa, California. Me, Jenny, and the Link Man, and a lot of scantily clad women.
3: Hubba, hubba.
1: Well, to be honest, just because you see them in a bikini doesn't actually mean they're a woman in California. Yeah, there's that. There is that. Oh, if you like surprises, the Venice Boardwalk has a lady for you. But I am in great spirits, getting ready to go on the road with Jenny and the Link Man. But of course, I will spend the ensuing 5 days right here with you. And we begin, of course, where we're supposed to, with a tip of the cap to the late, great Lindsey Graham, who left us yesterday in shocking fashion at the age of 71. Very heavy stuff. Something nobody saw coming. Lindsey Graham, if you had the pleasure of meeting him here at Fox, whether he was on your show or he was on somebody else's show, I never had the pleasure of having him on, but I've run into him about 4 or 5 different times in my travels here in politics and media. And I can tell you, he, if you didn't know this about him, was actually a really funny guy. And if you knew that, then you knew that. You were like, hey, there's Lindsey. He's funny. But if you didn't know that, it was actually one of those really endearing things. Like, imagine if you met Donald Trump and he was able to do card tricks. And you were like, wait, what? How did I not know that about the guy? You go to the Oval Office, he's pulling coins out from behind your ear. Which, if Trump was doing it, they'd definitely have his face on the coin, let's be honest. But the point is, Lindsey Graham was surprisingly funny. Very witty guy. And what you come to realize in moments like this is that there are people that are out there in politics trying to do right by the country. And I know you might say, yeah, bull, come on, Jimmy, Lindsey Graham, he voted for things I didn't agree with. Guys, Lindsey Graham died with a net worth of $1.4 million. Lindsey Graham has been in Congress in various shapes and forms for about 30 years. At $170,000 a year, he's worth $1.4 million. Do you know what these other people are worth in Congress who are supposed to be serving our country, but they're serving themselves?
4: Over $1.2 trillion.
1: Now, I don't know if that's a real number. That's a Joe Biden number. Over $1.2 trillion.

0: $1 trillion. That's what Joe Biden said.
1: I am very willing to let the American public judge my physical and mental fitness.
2: But the point is, when you hear about somebody like Lindsey Graham, whether you like his political positions or not, I can tell you that everybody in both political parties liked him, the person, the guy, the human. I say this every day when I get on the radio. I'm trying to make human points on this show. I'm conservative. I vote Republican probably 98% of the time, but I'm not here in service of the Republican Party. Okay, I want to punch the Republican Party in the nuts for not passing the Save America Act right now. But the reality is there's a shared humanity amongst both parties that guys like Lindsey Graham best exemplify. And when you hear that somebody in Congress, as long as he does, dies without getting rich off the office, you realize he is, oddly, one of the better people out there. Like, you could hate him with all the fiber in your being, but you'd have to go, oddly enough, now that I know that, yeah, he is. Okay, compare him to other politicians who have been in Congress a half hour and somehow are worth tens of millions of dollars. I mean,
3: what in the wide, wide world of sports is going on here?
2: And everybody who tells you they want to eat the rich and they're bad. Bernie Sanders, multi-millionaire. Elizabeth Warren, she's worth about $30 million off $170,000 salary. Ilhan Omar said she was worth $30 million. And then she went back and revised her financial disclosures and was like, actually, I'm actually in a lot of debt right now. I'm not worth any money at all.
4: What a fraud.
2: Okay, believe me, I do my own taxes on TurboTax. I do. That's a real thing. Just something I've prided myself in doing since I was a cab driver. And I got audited as a cab driver because I didn't make a lot of money. I had high fuel receipts. And they brought me and Jenny in there like 6 months after Jenny had given birth to Lincoln. And they were like, yeah, we don't actually know how you could survive on such little income. Like, that was a real thing. And I had to show them that Jenny made cloth diapers. She grew up on a dairy farm. We were very resourceful. And yeah, we were poor. But keep that in the back of your head when they tell you that the IRS is only here to go after the rich people.
5: Sell crazy someplace else. We're all stocked up here.
2: When Biden expanded the size of the IRS, that was always going to hurt the little guy. Because what happens is when they go against the rich have accountants, the rich have attorneys, okay? The middle class are the pinata. Okay, if you hit a rich person with a letter from the IRS, you know what's going to fly out of it? Letters from attorneys, letters from accountants. Okay, you hit a middle-class guy, you hit a poor guy. Do you know what's going to come flying out of that pinata? Okay.
5: Money, money, money, money, money, money, money.
2: What do you want? How much do I owe you? I am so sorry. Would you be liking any oral sex while we're here? I mean, come on, man. We can't fight the IRS. But the point is, in the time of doing my own taxes, which is probably, I don't know, 20-plus years, I've never seen someone make a $35 million rounding error.
5: Bingo.
2: Ilhan Omar is one of those congresswomen, you know, inextricably linked to all the fraud in Minneapolis, but she's like the Newsoms and everybody else in the Democrat Party. Okay, they get out there and stand for, oh, we're here to help the little guy. That's what we're doing. We're here to be the little guy. As they're literally raking in all kinds of outrageous paydays from special interest and probably NGOs and some godforsaken fraud scheme. I'm not telling you I have this on any good authority, but you know this and I know this. If someone takes a $170,000 a year job and they're worth $30 million a few years later, that's not actually possible unless there's some other job going on under the table somewhere.
5: You have a good eye, my man.
2: Consequently, they would tell you Lindsey Graham was a sellout to the rich. He was a big war lunatic, conservative derp, you know, that whole thing. But Lindsey Graham actually didn't go out and get rich off the office. He thought wealth meant getting to represent the American people, fighting to the death for the state of South Carolina. Okay, that's what he thought wealth was. That's what he thought a rich life meant, is you have the honor of being in the Oval Office, influencing national policy, serving as a go-between between the president and Ukraine, as he was doing. Being one of Donald Trump's most trusted confidants when it comes to getting some momentum in the Senate for the Save America Act. You know, Lindsey Graham in a lot of ways died doing what he loved, representing America. He was supposed to be on Meet the Press yesterday and unfortunately had a heart attack after getting home from Ukraine and could not. So in his stead, we didn't get a Lindsey Graham hit. We got a lot of touching tributes all over social media, and we got a lot of losers on the left just going after the guy. You know, in a moment like this, and again, they're going after them based on their own mischaracterization of who he was. That's what politics have become. You know, you think about the modern debate over Donald Trump. The Democrat point of entry into the debate is he's literally Hitler. But he literally has a Jewish daughter. And I promise you, that wouldn't have flied in the Hitler house. You know, I wasn't there for the family dinner. I don't know how, you know, what their favorite sitcoms were at the Hitler house. But something tells me that there were no daughters coming home telling them about their day in the Jewish community. That wasn't a thing. Okay, never mind that they tell you he's a racist, Donald Trump. Donald Trump gave the Rainbow Coalition, Jesse Jackson's coalition, free office space in 1984. Donald Trump has received dozens of awards from the NAACP. So you understand when someone gets in your face and starts a debate about Trump based on a mischaracterization of Donald Trump, it's very hard to make progress because their emotions become their facts. You know, they told you Donald Trump was a threat to democracy as they literally arrested their own political opponent, Donald Trump. Okay, as they rung him up on fake fraud charges over here with Letitia James. They tried to get him for Fonnie Willis down in Georgia, even though he had already been cleared of any wrongdoing by their Secretary of State. And of course, it was Fonnie Willis that ultimately wound up in handcuffs. One set had fur on them. That was the boy toy she was shacking up with. But understand this. Everything they projected onto Donald Trump is sort of what they projected onto Lindsey Graham, because by default, he was a top ally, as I said, and trusted confidant. And it didn't always start out that way. Remember, Donald Trump ran against Lindsey Graham for president back in 2016. And Donald Trump famously gave out Lindsey Graham's cell phone number on the air. It was psychotic. So Lindsey Graham had the presence of mind to make a follow-up commercial where he was, I'm Lindsey Graham teaching you how to destroy a cell phone, leaning into the fact that he was the victim of this kind of, I guess, prank. I don't know what you'd call it. It was a presidential sweepstakes. But Lindsey Graham, like a lot of people in the Trump orbit, J.D. Vance is a good example, people who started off hating Trump because of a mischaracterization fed to them by the media, ultimately evolved to like the guy. And that's where we leave off today with Lindsey Graham. I know there's a lot of people listening that had an opinion of him that was based on a mischaracterization of people who never met him. I have met hundreds of thousands of people in this audience with all the stand-up touring I've done last 7 or 8 years on this show. And one of the reasons I'm willing to do that is I can look you in the face and know I've not lied to you. I have not put myself in a compromising position. I feel comfortable allowing you access to my family if they happen to be there. Okay, because I'm bargaining with you in good faith. And if you were somebody who started out in politics not liking Lindsey Graham, okay, if you had a full understanding of the totality of who he was, a truly funny, like a profoundly funny Southern wit, he was a very charming guy, and his heart was in the game of representing America. And you know that because he didn't die financially rich. He died emotionally rich because he knew he was one of the greatest ambassadors we had to the greatest country in the world.
0: Freedom!
4: Jimmy Fallon.
6: He's got great charisma.
7: Yeah.
6: He's always dressed fantastic. He has what I call...
4: Yeah, this is Fox Across America with Jimmy Fallon.
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0: Mornings Across America with Jimmy Failip. Doing a damn thing on a Monday in pretty good spirits. Caffeinated, got a lot to get to. A lot of dirtbag stuff going on in the media the last 48 hours. Graham Plattner, by the way, officially filing the paperwork to withdraw from the Senate race effective today, which was the deadline today, of course. Also the anniversary of Donald Trump getting shot out in Butler, Pennsylvania, something I will never forget because I was in Colorado Springs, Colorado, getting ready to do a stand-up show. And Lincoln woke me up in my hotel room and was like, turn on the TV. Trump just got shot. Okay.
1: What the hell did you just say?
0: I know. And I thought it was one of those Lincoln pranks because he likes to lie to me. You know, be like, the Yankees just traded Aaron Judge for LeBron James. And I'm like, Link, what are you talking about? He doesn't even play the same sport. But he, you know, likes to do things to get you worked up. And I didn't actually believe Trump got shot. Obviously, I turned on the TV and immediately knew otherwise. And then it dawned on me that I was an hour away from going on stage to do comedy.
2: This could be a problem.
0: Yeah, well, luckily I make my son open for me on the road when he's there. So it was Lincoln's problem. And he got through it and brought me on stage. We wound up having a pretty wild night. But as you'd imagine, it was a very emotionally charged situation. And we will be back in Colorado Springs at that same Pikes Peak Event Center in October. So if you don't have tickets, get them now. FoxAcrossAmerica.com. But the big comedy right now, if you followed the media over the weekend, God knows I sure did. I was home. I was taking it easy with Jenny. I don't know if you saw this dirtbag stuff out of Ro Khanna, but Ro Khanna was a guy who went to the mattresses for Graham Plattner in a similar fashion to Elizabeth Warren and Bernie Sanders. Even after the world found out the guy had a Nazi tattoo, even after they found out that multiple women had accused him of sexual improprieties, even after they found out that he had a dating profile on a child predator sex act.
3: It's people with a dirty mind that think like that.
0: Wow. If anybody would know, it's that guy. I mean,
3: it's totally false.
0: But the point is, Graham Plattner, after all of those allegations had been confirmed as real, guys like Ro Khanna stuck behind him.
2: Garbage like you just makes me sick.
0: Again, in politics, it's very much like the Oakland Raiders. Do you remember when Al Davis owned the Oakland Raiders? Whether you do or you don't, Al Davis, who was an old school flamboyant trash talking owner, very provocative guy, sued the NFL, fought back and forth, moved the Raiders from Oakland to LA, back to Oakland. Now they're in Vegas. It's a whole to do, but he's no longer with us, Al Davis, but his mantra was just win, baby. Just win, baby. That's what he would say. And in politics, that's the God's honest truth. Your views, your scandals, any shenanigans you might be guilty of, people are willing to overlook everything if you win. Not just people. Your wife will overlook everything in politics if you win.
4: I'm Hillary Clinton, and I approve this message.
0: Such a well-timed drop. The point is, Graham Plattner committed the cardinal sin, not of having multiple assault allegations, not of potentially raping a woman, not of having a Nazi tattoo or a dating profile on a child predator sex act. He committed the cardinal sin of falling behind in the polls.
5: He knows what he's talking about.
0: Like Eric Swalwell before him. Eric Swalwell, to put it mildly, was a sex pest with a horrible history. And everyone in the Democratic Party knew it because Eric Swalwell was outed for having a sexual affair with a Chinese spy.
6: Oh, yes. I've read about that in the Bible.
0: And Eric Swalwell, if you remember, was sitting on the Intelligence Committee. So they had to brief everyone in Intel on what was known about Swalwell. Not only was he with a spy, but who was he talking to while he was with a spy? Was she hooking up with anybody else? Does she have dirt on anybody else? And they were willing to overlook all of this because Swalwell was an attack dog for Nancy Pelosi. And ultimately, he decided to run for governor out in California. And all of his scandals, shagging a spy, every disingenuous dirtbag movie made related to January 6th and everything in between, it was all overlooked until one day he got out of bed and the L.A. governor's race and saw that he was behind in the polls.
1: That can't be good.
0: Not if you're a dirtbag with as many skeletons in his closet as Swalwell was. And lo and behold, he got taken out in 24 hours the same way Graham Plattner did.
7: That's just how white folks will do you.
0: And that's how they did him. They were fine with everything because he was, in a lot of ways, their useful idiot. But unfortunately, every idiot runs its course. And when you are no longer useful to the powers and the donors that control the Democratic Party, you get the same message as the last guy.
8: Get him out of here.

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2: Mark and Melinda.
3: Melissa is in Manor with a comment on PepsiCo, saying they're going to cut the price on all of their potato chips and other snacks by 15%. Hi, Melissa. How are you?
4: I'm good. I'm wondering if the 15%, they're trying to make themselves sound good with, the customers, because I think they're losing business to the store brands. Generics used to get a bad name, but now they don't. And I can tell you, everything I just put in my grocery cart that was a snack was the store brand. The sodas I bought, I don't even drink them that often, were half the price.
3: Wow.
4: Yeah, and in some cases, like I'm just going to say the cheese balls at one particular store that I only buy on game day, they actually taste better to me, the store brand, than the other one.
5: That's how I cater everything.
3: Melissa, thank you so much. And Melinda and I will be over for the game and those cheese balls.
5: Yes, I'm looking forward to it.
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17: Multiple people have been busted by Austin police over the past week or so in connection with a rash of vehicle burglaries. Have you seen the montage of mugshots?
18: I most certainly have.
17: Yeah. Here's Detective Green.
19: As a result of these efforts, 12 arrests were made for offenses varying from engaging organized criminal activity, credit card abuse, failure to identify, request to apprehend, burglary of a vehicle, and driving without a license.
17: Detective Green was asked how difficult it is to secure convictions in a case like this, you know, and especially in a county like this with District Attorney Jose Garza at the helm. Here's what he said.
19: It's absolutely frustrating for us and for the public. But what we're going to focus on as investigators and as officers is doing our job. So it's responding to the scenes of the crime, collecting the evidence, gathering the evidence necessary to pursue charges when appropriate, filing arrest warrants, filing search warrants to recover stolen property and link suspects to particular crimes. And we're going to make our arrests, we're going to prepare our reports, and the rest is out of our hands. It's absolutely frustrating.
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17: 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What's on your mind? Rob.
20: Real quick, I just wanted to say the Bible says to be sober-minded, and what that means is clear-minded. And I just think it's better in every aspect, whether it's alcohol or THC or any other type of drug. I want to be clear-minded in my interaction with my wife, with my kids, driving cars, and my friendship with my work. and a lot of different people are saying, is alcohol better or drugs better? Should we ban it? But most of the people in my counseling, I see that they're covering up something. They're anxious, they're hurt, they're mad. And so they're checking out with something that's causing them to either get high or get drunk. And then they're exchanging one problem, they're making two problems, and they're not working through their issues in a healthy way.
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1: Jimmy Fallon doing the damn thing. 888-788-9910. We got a Chanley painting center today. Former Miami Mayor Francisco Suarez in the house as well. I actually just saw him in the hallway. I was talking to somebody else. He had no idea who I was, which is great. I could sneak up on the guy a little bit. He's going to be in the studio a little bit later in the show today. I can give him a hard time. But right now, we're just kind of yucking it up. I am in New York all week long, leaving to go on a West Coast stand-up comedy swing. Monterey Friday, Napa Saturday. Tickets to both of those shows available. It is like under single digits, but you can still get tickets to the show, or you can get tickets to the meet and greet at foxacrossamerica.com. But as we roll on, it's not about me pimping out my comedy tour. Although I gotta be honest, I'm excited. I'm a guy. The shows where I get to bring Jenny and Lincoln are the best ones because it really does feel like the Jackson 3. Just little old us, big sold out crowd, a lot of dirty jokes, a lot of selfies, fist bumps, rowdy Q&A. And then we usually wind up at an In-N-Out Burger eating 4x4s, which is, if you never had a 4x4 at In-N-Out Burger, it's just four cheeseburgers on a lettuce bun. I'm not eating the lettuce bun. I'm just eating the four cheeseburgers three times over. We usually eat 12 cheeseburgers a piece, me and Lincoln.
2: You're killing yourself the way you eat. You're all fat. Look at you.
1: Now I can eat whatever I want. Wardrobe's on vacation this week. I'm pulling the goalie. Oh, it's going to be great. I don't have to pretend I'm a TV host. I can just be like a human being. But I will tell you this, because it's the perfect segue into what I wanted to talk about. I'm heading out to California. California, of course, home of Ro Khanna.
3: This guy's a serious ass.
1: So let me tell you the Ro Khanna story really quick. It's one of the biggest problems we have in politics right now. Everybody thinks the way to being more powerful is to become more relevant. Basically, we are now represented by a class of government officials who are Instagram influencers with a side hustle in Congress. That is the goal. They want to be the face of every news cycle. They want to be the top of every Twitter thread. They want to eject themselves into every combative issue as either some type of resistance against Trump or some type of, you know, put back jam on a tweet or something that went viral this week. And that's where Ro Khanna comes into play. Ro Khanna was a guy this time last year, this time last year, who was fancying himself like a small government, less regulation, moderate centrist Democrat who could solve problems and get ahead. But there was no market for that in his party, so he became an eat the rich guy. The only problem is Ro Khanna is a billionaire. He's worth like $991 million. And he's like, oh, too many billionaires in this country. The oligarchs, the big money. Because he goes where the old, you don't need to be a weatherman to know which way the wind blows. That is Ro Khanna. And he has taken every disingenuous position known to man. He was a guy who did mind ICE. Barack Obama used ICE to deport more people than any president in history. Was Ro Khanna trashing Barack Obama when he was doing exactly what Trump's doing?
4: The answer would be no.
1: No. But now that you got a Republican president doing it, Ro Khanna's like, hell no.
5: What a fraud.
1: Big fraud. Okay, that's no different than Ro Khanna on this anti-Elon Musk tax the rich thing. Ro Khanna went from, yeah, I'm a capitalist. Look how rich I am. I actually, Ro Khanna, believe it or not, leads all politicians in Washington in stock trade by volume and by dollar amount. Okay, obviously, you know, Nancy Pelosi is, you know, the icon. She's the Mount Rushmore of stock traders are the Pelosis. Unfortunately, they're not trading as much these days because Paul Pelosi's down in Los Angeles helping the Dodgers figure out the hit and run. But the point is, Ro Khanna, who went from like a big capitalist, free market Democrat, one of the rarest of the rare things, is now like an eat the rich guy. And of course, he latched onto the Graham Platner thing because Ro Khanna wants to run for president in 2028. And the way you run for president is by getting the name recognition, by making the donors go, wow, this guy has a lot of traction in the news cycle. This guy's super relevant, which means the money we donate might be super influential.
6: It costs a lot of money to run for political office.
1: Of course it does. It costs a ton of money. And that's what ultimately becomes the compass to a lot of these people, is they go where they think the traction is. Right now in the Democrat Party, the socialists who hate America and want to abolish ICE have all the momentum. So Ro Khanna was like, well, screw it. I guess I'll gravitate towards the Democratic Socialists. Guys, if Ro Khanna truly, organically thought socialism was the answer, wouldn't he be redistributing some of that $991 million he's sitting on?
3: I think he's got a point.
1: Yeah, the point is Ro Khanna is full of So Ro Khanna, in becoming a pretend socialist over the course of the last few months, Ro Khanna, yucking it up with Graham Plattner, endorses him even after the sexual assault allegations, endorses him even after the Nazi tattoo, endorses him even after the dating profile on the Child Predator Sex Act. Ro Khanna flies out to Maine and campaigns with Graham Plattner.
4: This is the biggest schmuck I've ever met.
1: So you understand, he does not have an issue all of a sudden with what we found out about Graham Plattner, because we already knew everything there was to know about Graham Plattner. This latest allegation isn't any better or any worse. It's horrific, but it's just take a number horrific in that they're all horrific. And of course, Ro Khanna was endorsing him when he thought it was good for Ro Khanna. But when the Graham Plattner Association became bad for Ro Khanna, now he regretted it.
7: This is politics as usual.
1: And I'm going to walk you right through this in a series of what happened this weekend. Ro Khanna is now telling the media he regrets endorsing Graham Plattner. But him and his team of strategists decided it was time to go over to Israel and align himself with the Free Palestine wing of the Democratic Party. Those are the Mamdani people. Never mind that the whole Free Palestine, it's such a lie. The idea that they've built a moral equivalence between Israel and Hamas. Guys, Israel drops leaflets days before they bomb somebody to try to minimize civilian casualties, and they have to because Hamas tries to get people killed on purpose so they can establish a moral equivalency between their terrorists and the legitimate states that are fighting back. Here's Bill Clinton talking about what Hamas does to get their own civilians killed. Are you ready for this?
8: Hamas is really smart. When they decide to rocket Israel, they insinuate themselves in the hospitals, in the schools, in the highly populous areas, and they are smart. So they try. So they, wait. They try to put the Israelis in a position of either not defending themselves or killing innocents. They're good at it. They're smart. They've been doing this a long time.
1: So that's Bill Clinton flat out saying, yeah, Hamas is smart. They get people killed on purpose. So the other government looks like the bad guy. And thanks to TikTok and a lot of far left NGO money, Hamas has successfully in this country established a moral equivalency between themselves and Israel. People are telling you that Israel's committing genocide in Gaza. Except there's one small problem. The population in Gaza has quadrupled in the last 20 years. Now, a genocide would mean you're reducing the size of a particular top population based on, you know, some type of animosity towards a specific race. But in Gaza, that population has quadrupled.
9: So I guess we have some issues.
1: No issue, because we never let the facts get in the way of a good race-baiting, disingenuous socialist scam like Mamdani is pushing. And you understand that. Okay, here is Bill Clinton in 2024 talking about this standoff in Gaza. And I want to give the Clintons credit for this. The Clintons are on the Donald Trump side when it comes to places like Gaza and what they pretend is Palestine. Here is Bill Clinton telling a room full of Democrats at one of his speeches that they wanted to give the Palestinians a state, but they didn't even want one. They just wanted to kill Jews. Take it away, Josh.
8: The only time Yasser Arafat didn't tell me the truth was when he promised me he was going to accept the peace deal, which would have given the Palestinians a state on 96% of the West Bank and 4% of Israel, and they got to choose where the 4% of Israel was. All this was offered, and they said no. And I think part of it is that Hamas did not care about a homeland for the Palestinians. They wanted to kill Israelis and make Israel uninhabitable. Yeah. Well, I got news for them. They were there first. Before there was, their faith existed.
1: So he's flat out telling you they could have had an entire state, 96% of the West Bank, any 4% of Israel they wanted. And they were like, no, we just want to go kill the Jews. So you understand the people here in America that they, oh, free Palestine. We're sticking up for those people. There is no alignment with those people whatsoever. Okay, the liberals here in America that are chanting for Hamas would be killed by Hamas if they ever met. Hamas does not accept women serving anywhere of prominence in public. Hamas does not recognize the human rights of gay people or trans people. Okay, that's the entire Democratic Party right now. So there's no world where they could coexist with Hamas, but they've latched on to this as their new pretend civil rights movement. And it's not even a civil rights movement here in America, because unfortunately we're now at the point where they've played the race card and every other disingenuous scam so much that people are laughing at them. There is nobody in America that has more rights than anybody else. Nobody. In the year 2026, when we are the most tolerant and inclusive society the world has ever known. Okay, that is a statement of fact. Like, you bash America all you want, but no matter who you are, no matter what you identify as, no matter what you're sexually attracted to, there is no better planet on a country on the planet to be you. No more tolerant or inclusive place for your sexual lifestyle, your religious faith, whatever the case may be. But I bring all of this up as to say the pro-Palestinian side of politics is completely full of when it comes to the standoff between Israel and Hamas. But Ro Khanna has latched onto it just the same because that's where the momentum is. Do you know the old Willie Sutton story? The famous bank robber in the 1930s said, "Why do you rob banks?" He goes, "Because that's where the money is." They were obviously asking him from the standpoint of like, what do you get out of it? Is it some kind of a rush? What got you into this? He was just, no, money, money, money, money, money. Like the old Garfield Halloween special. Do you remember the cartoon Garfield? And the only line in the whole show from the cat Garfield is candy, candy, candy, candy, candy. Candy, candy, candy, candy, candy. It's just him and his dopey dog, Odie. Candy, candy, candy, candy. Okay. When it comes to Ro Khanna, why do you align with the Free Palestinian Movement? Because that's where the money is. Okay. He wants relevance. He wants the big donors behind him. You might say, hey, Jimmy, didn't you just tell me Ro Khanna was worth $990 million? What does he need anybody's money for? In theory, he doesn't. But the reason in politics you go after the big money donors, whether you could self-finance or not, is because if you get the big money donors, that means your opponents don't. And if the money dries up, your opponents drop out of the race. And if your opponents drop out of the race, you have just made it to the top of whatever the hell they're calling the Democratic Party primary these days. I don't even know what it is, because the last two big high-profile Democratic primaries didn't even matter, because the guy who got the most votes was taken off the ticket. Joe Biden won the Democratic primaries in 2024.
3: I don't remember that ever happening.
1: But it did. But did the will of the voters see Joe Biden on the ticket?
7: The answer would be no.
1: Now, Graham Plattner, to his credit, he's a garbage human being, got 72% of the vote up in Maine. Is he going to be on the ticket?
7: The answer would be no.
1: The answer would be no. But, you know, winning the primary still matters in the Democratic Party. And so Ro Khanna has been out there taking every garbage, disingenuous position. Here he is, saying he regrets endorsing Graham Plattner. Clip 15.
10: Do you regret endorsing him?
11: Yes.
10: You flat out regret endorsing him?
11: I got that quote wrong. I endorse a lot of people, but when I make a mistake, I take accountability. And I think what people want is the humility to take accountability if you make a call that's wrong.
1: Oh, God, Ro Khanna.
12: He is so full of shit, this guy.
1: And I'll give him the humility of saying you got something wrong if that's what he wants us to invest in here. But the reality is everybody who rescinded their endorsement of Graham Plattner didn't do so based on new information. They did so based on old information.
13: Bingo, man, bingo.
1: So the politics changed, not the person. There was nobody sitting there this time last week going, wow, I can't believe the guy with the Nazi tattoo turned out to be a bad person. Who could have saw that coming? Wow, I can't believe the guy the New York Times said had multiple women accusing him of assault was actually bad. Time was, if they write it up and say you're a Nazi sex pest, you turn out to be like a number one neighbor. Like a good neighbor, State Farm is there. Like a good neighbor, Graham Plattner is there. Now, of course, I'm being sarcastic, but it's such disingenuous garbage. So with all of that egg on his proverbial face, what did Graham Plattner do this weekend? He flew over to Israel and tried to pretend he got detained. You know what you and I call going through TSA? Ro Khanna calls like locked up in solitary confinement. Here he is on America's Newsroom, clip 12.
14: The point is that just because an American politician wants to get the side of Palestinians, that does not give Israel the right to have violent settlers detain Americans with a passport, that gives Israel the right to have IDF detain us.
7: You ought to be ashamed of yourself.
1: He didn't get detained. He got the same treatment you would get trying to cross a border. Okay, they have a big problem with the flow back and forth between terrorists and civilians in that part of the world. Sadly, they're plagued by suicide bombers and everything in between. And yes, they stop and ask for your ID. But Ro Khanna wants you to believe this guy was like locked up in a gulag. Here is Michael Leiter on Face the Nation, Israeli ambassador, making fun of him. Clip 13.
15: Congressman Khanna has made no secret about his antipathy towards the government of Israel as well. So perhaps if he would have coordinated the trip and then, you know, to have this incident on Wednesday and wait to release it on Saturday, maybe this had more something to do with his support of Graham Plattner beforehand and the difficulties he had with that and trying to shift the focus to something else. Yeah. Perhaps I'm asking a question.
1: Really think about that. You know, like the hot girls on Instagram who do like gymnastics and cook food in a bikini. And, you know, they're just giving people an excuse to hide their perversions. Nah, I love this girl. She's got the best recipes. I'm like, wait, the one with the pasties and the thong? Yeah, yeah, I watch it all the time because I'm learning how to, like, sear a steak. I'm like, yeah, I don't doubt you're beating some meat. Okay, but the point is, it's a scam. But he scheduled this post like an influencer. So this air quote detention happened last Wednesday, and he didn't reveal it to the world till Saturday with a straight face. That's not a man being detained. That is a clown who will do anything for relevance.
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0: there it is, Fox Across America with Jimmy Fallon. Kelly Painter in the next hour, former Miami Mayor Francisco Suarez is going to be here to talk about Cuba and the way forward. So ironic that we have such a tremendous population of Cuban Americans who moved here to flee socialism, only to wind up in places like New York where people are running on socialism.
1: Well, that's the dumbest thing I've heard of.
0: Now, I don't know that it's going to succeed, but at the tippy top of the next hour, I'm going to show you the secret weapon of these far left dirtbags and how they're genuinely taking advantage of decent people and bringing them over to their cause. There is a secret conduit. There is a weapon. You know the old, like, the old Trojan horse? You know what I'm saying? There's a Trojan person in society right now that is serving as the linchpin for every single bad idea that is popular in politics. I'm not talking about one individual. I'm talking about one specific group of people. Okay, I own a Politics to English dictionary. I am going to translate this into plain English at the tippy top of the next hour. The guy who spent all day in summer school is going to teach you a lesson.
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7: Of airstrikes. I'm Sue Guzman, Fox News. President Trump announcing renewed airstrikes on Iran.
8: President Trump informed Congress last week that new military action against Iran has commenced following a brief ceasefire.
9: And we're hitting them very hard, and it'll continue, and we'll see what happens, but we're knocking out all of their offensive capability.
8: President is also reimposing a naval blockade on Iran's ports. Still, he tells me a deal to end the conflict is possible.
9: Yeah, I think a deal is possible. Sure, I do.
8: President Trump says the U.S. will take over the critical Strait of Hormuz and be compensated by countries relying on the narrow waterway. At the White House, Jared Halpern, Fox News.
7: And those strikes have now concluded. The number of American service members who have died in the Iran conflict is rising.
10: The U.S. military says the death of a Navy pilot in a helicopter crash earlier this month brings the number of dead in the Iran war to 14 service members. The Navy initially described the July 1st chopper crash in the Arabian Sea as an emergency landing. The remaining three sailors on that helicopter were rescued. A total of 414 service members have been wounded in the conflict, including a member of the Air Force added Monday. Lee Silasera, Fox News.
7: Several politicians are honoring the late Senator Lindsey Graham. That includes the governor of his home state.
11: Lindsey Graham recognized the seriousness of his work, but also the value of humor and a lighthearted spirit. Lindsey Graham understood the hopes, dreams, and needs of his state and delivered.
7: Now that is South Carolina Governor Henry McMaster. The Republican named Graham's sister Darlene to fill out the rest of her brother's term. A special election will be held to fill the Senate seat. 12 states are now suing to block Paramount's takeover of Warner Brothers Discovery. They're arguing in a lawsuit that the merger would extinguish competition. 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
2: Boom, there it is, back in action, Fox Across America with Jimmy Failla. Fired up to have a grown-up conversation at 888-788-9910. Chanley Painter coming by. Former Miami Mayor Francisco Suarez is going to be here as well. And, of course, we throw our doors wide open to you, the American people, at 888-788-9910. This, of course, an audio safe space for cool people. And all that really means is you don't actually have to be cool. You're not like the Fonz walking around with a pack of cigarettes under your arm. I just mean you're cool in that you can coexist with people who think differently than you do, because that's the whole point of America. We don't have to agree. E pluribus unum, out of many, we are one. That is the only Latin quote I can give you, because I went to community college. My English isn't even the best. Like, we're a long way from home from Jimmy learning Latin anytime soon. I mean, come on, man. That's crazy. But as we get underway in this hour, the one thing I can share with you that you will find effective and somewhat enlightening is that I own a politics to English dictionary. That is my superpower. I am an expert on humans. Not politicians, not politics writ large, humans. Okay, I make very human points. When you hear me talk about the southern border and how it affects every single American, you realize I'm not trying to appeal to Republicans. I'm trying to appeal to humans. You know, when Joe Biden was the president, we had 300,000 people die of fentanyl poisoning deaths because the border was wide open and they were smuggling all types of illicit drugs into the country. And when you took that deadly fentanyl, it did not ask you who you voted for. It just killed you. So I was trying to connect with you at that level. It's no different than all the fraud going on out in Minnesota right now. Okay, you've got literally billions of dollars in fraud. And when they defraud our economy, they don't just pocket Republican tax dollars or Democrat tax dollars. We all get screwed. That's how it works. And when they try to give you a defense of, well, Trump and J.D. Vance are just going after these Somali communities, it's racist. What they don't understand is those Somalis that are committing fraud are taking money that was designated for other Somalis.
3: Oh, wow.
2: It's no different than all these woke bail reforms. You know, they're like, wow, all the Republicans, they don't like all these woke bail reforms because these violent criminals, they're getting out of jail. But you understand, when it comes to violent crime, it's not a black and white issue. It's obviously a right and wrong issue, a life and death issue. 90% of the violent crime in this country is usually committed against a member of the same race. So if you say, hey, I'm going to let all the white violent criminals out of jail. Okay, we had too many white violent criminals in my jail. I'm going to let them out. 90% of the time, you know who they're going to harm? Another white person. So you didn't actually do something in the name of racial equality or some type of inclusion metric. I don't know what you're going for there. But the point is, your woke bail reforms took the side of the bad member of a race over the side of the good member of that same race.
4: Everything woke turns to...
2: Of course it does. Okay, and as it pertains to this moment in politics right now, there is a linchpin that is allowing the Democrats to tie every single bad idea back to the mainstream. What do you mean, bad ideas, Jimmy? Give me some examples. Well, abolish ICE would be a good example. Okay, ICE is tasked with deporting murderers, rapists, pedophiles, people already in this country with those convictions. ICE is tasked with going and finding the worst human beings alive in our country illegally, throwing them out of the country. Okay, you know a guy just got convicted of molesting a child for 10 years? ICE came to deport him, and Tim Walz, I'll play the sound clip, stood up and fought in court to keep the guy in the country.

0: granted, Tim Walz has the energy of a priest that keeps getting transferred to another parish for whatever reason. I don't know why. For some reason, he's just never around long. Okay, but the point is, Tim Walz openly stood up for a pedophile, a convicted pedophile, and said, I don't see how we'd be any safer. Here it is, clip 21.
1: Thanks, Case. I would state this, that I can find no reason how Minnesota will be safer or better if Mr. Vang is deported to a country he has not been to since he was a child.
0: Ooh.
2: What an idiot.
0: I don't see how Minnesota will be safer or better if we get rid of a convicted pedophile. Tim Walz, are you kidding me? But again, abolish ICE is a good place to start with dopey Democrat policies that have more empathy for the bad guy than the good guy. So Democrats want to abolish ICE. Okay, Democrats want to open the border back up. Now again, opening up the border did what last time around? Got 300,000 Americans killed, 500,000 kids got trafficked across our border. Thankfully, by the grace of God, Tom Homan's been able to find about 400,000 of them. 345,000 is the actual number. And that's no consolation to me because you got to find the other 155,000. That's horrific, but that's a reality. Okay, things like defund the police. Things like Israel is the bad guy in the Middle East. That whole thing that's going on right now. Okay, do you know what the linchpin is for every one of these bad, idiotic Democrat ideas? Are you ready for it? It's called liberal white women.
3: He knows what he's talking about.
0: Liberal white women. The ones that tell you biological men should be competing in women's sports are doing so at the detriment of their own standing. Title IX, which was a monumental legal achievement that women fought for and earned 52 years ago, rightfully so. Title IX meant women would be guaranteed a level playing field in sports. When we know for a fact biological men have a massive advantage over women when it comes to biological sports, how could I make such an audacious claim? Here is Serena Williams, the most decorated female athlete ever to live in this country, sitting on the David Letterman show, telling the world she would get shut out by Andy Murray in under 5 minutes. For real.
4: For me, tennis and men's tennis and women's tennis are completely almost two separate sports. So I'm like, if I were to play Andy Murray, I would lose 6-0, 6-0 in 5 to 6 minutes, maybe 10 minutes, because it's a completely different sport. The men are a lot faster, and me and they serve harder, they hit harder. It's just a different game, and I love to play women's tennis, and I only want to play girls because I don't want to be embarrassed. I would not do the tour. I wouldn't do Billie Jean any justice. So Andy, stop it.
5: Yeah,
4: I'm not gonna let you kill me.
0: That is Serena Williams flat out saying men's tennis and women's tennis are two completely different games. The men hit harder, they serve faster. I don't want to get embarrassed. Do you know what the modern Democrats are saying? Bring on the men!
6: I'm surrounded by idiots.
0: And why are they doing it? A lot of it has to do with the suicidal empathy of woke white women, white liberal women, who, I gotta be honest with you, some of them are very good women. Okay, and they have an empathetic side that's being preyed upon. You know, their natural instincts as mothers. Okay, a lot of woke, white, liberal women have been told they shouldn't be mothers. They shouldn't be furthering the patriarchy. They shouldn't be a trad wife. You should be dying in a cubicle. That's real empowerment. Forget the fulfilling lifestyle of being part of a family and throwing your energy behind a cause bigger than yourself and devoting your life to getting other people ahead. No way. You need to be self-absorbed. You. That's what they sell as modern feminism. That there's only one form of empowerment. It's empowerment that doesn't depend on a man or children or anything we know to be a traditional role. Now, to be clear, you live in America. Women should be encouraged to pursue whatever type of happiness they're after. There's no one-size-fits-all version of this. But modern feminism excludes women who want to have kids and raise a family. And they replace the biological child, and they take those nurturing instincts that all women have, most women have anyway, and they allow them to nurture political causes. Hey, throw your mommy instincts around this. We've got little trans kids out there trapped in the wrong body. How do we know? Well, we spent 5 years telling them they were trapped in the wrong body. Now they're 5-year-olds. They want to make a permanent decision about their lives. And we should let a 5-year-old, because if we don't, we're oppressing them. Hey, you don't want to be one of those bad parents, do you? You know, the ones that won't let a kid make a surgical alteration to their body at the age of five. It's upside down. But they do the same thing over in Gaza. Hey, these people in Gaza who don't think women have the right to show their faces in public. It's because we've been bad to them. Now, come on, throw your mommy instincts behind the fact that you wouldn't want your kid getting bullied, would you? So go ahead, let more of these people into the country that rape like it's a lifestyle and don't recognize your rights or the rights of the gay community to exist publicly. Come on, you got to look out for these people. That's what they do. Open borders. Everybody needs a home. America was built on immigration. Throw your energy behind letting anybody who wants into our home. Don't worry, we'll pay for it. Don't you want to be a good mom? Are you going to let these kids go hungry? Give us some more taxpayer money. And that's what they do. And it's the woke white women who have adopted this as their brand. We are these protectors. We are these little mama bears of all these dopey causes that are horrific for America, that are advanced by people who hate America, but held together because they get mainstream support from woke white liberal women who are the single biggest voting demographic in the Democrat Party. Okay, yes, black voters are ultimately what swings them over the top, but in population size, there are more white people than black people. And in truth, Donald Trump now has a higher share of the black vote than any Republican since Gerald Ford. And I think it was Charles Barkley who summed it up best when he said Democrats only care about black people every 4 years.
2: The reason I think the Democratic Party and Mr. Biden, President Biden, is losing black votes is they only care about black people every 4 years.
0: That's Charles Barkley saying Democrats only care about black people every 4 years.
5: I agree with that.
0: But black people are in on the joke. So the Democrats are going into other areas. Now, yeah, they're still calling every Republican racist and everything along that those lines. But what they're ultimately doing, because they've had a monopoly on the black vote for 60 years and everything's gotten worse, percentage of home ownership, percentage of parents in the home, quality of education. Do you know 70% of the black children in America can't read at a grade level right now?
7: I love the poorly educated.
0: Okay, but the Democrats are standing in the way of school choice. They say, no, you're trapped in this school where no one's learning anything. You can't take your taxpayer dollars to another school and choose a better path for your kid. Come on, that's like, I don't know, white supremacy or something. Am I right, you guys? It's crazy. But the Democrats are standing in the way of education, which is the biggest civil rights issue of our lifetime right now. And they get there because there's a lot of woke white liberal women, especially the ones that work in teachers, as teachers, who have now become the protectors of every idiotic social justice scam out there. Kids are trapped in the wrong body. I got news for you. If you're a 5-year-old kid who believes they're trapped in the wrong body, you're trapped in the wrong classroom, trapped in the wrong house. Okay, I have raised a child to the age of 17. He's about to go off to college. Shout out to the Asian kid we bribed so he could pass. But the point is, stick with me. I have seen my kid go through so many phases of development in growing into his natural body through the point of puberty. Okay, Lincoln was like a chubby, goofy little kid. He didn't like sports. I think I've told you the story 1,000 times. When Lincoln was 10, he had a mullet and boobs. He looked like the toughest girl in prison. And then he hit a growth spurt. Now he's skinny and he's like 6'5" and he's actually a lifeguard, was a captain of his football team, works out 4 hours a day. Okay, but it is a completely different child than the one I was raising 5 years ago. So how in good faith could I ever get on the radio with you and tell you that your child should be locked into a permanent surgical alteration of their body based on whatever they believed when they were 5 years old or 10 years old? That is absolutely barbaric. But do you know who has 99.8% of the trans children in this country? White women. White women who think they are somehow the protectors of some civil rights movement, that they're the next generation of Selma. And that's how we got to this place where, like, socialism is really popular. It's a lot of woke white chicks who might even be empathetic, decent people who have decided, well, capitalism's unfair. Look at all these kids who can't buy a house at the age of 40. They went to college. They did things right, except they didn't. Because if you went and got a $350,000 degree or a $200,000 degree, you are now paying a mortgage whether you had a job to pay it or not. You made that commitment. You know, and the Democrats would tell you, we need student loan forgiveness because a 20-year-old shouldn't, you know, necessarily know what the best decision to make is about their financial future. Okay, great. But you're telling me a 5-year-old should be able to permanently alter their body? And that's where these two things collide factually in a way that is indefensible, unless you just have a solid demographic of woke white people that'll stick up for any dopey thing that you put forward. That's what's holding all the garbage together.
5: And I'm out here in the real world, and I know what's right or wrong or bullshit.
8: The show that's lowering the political temperature.
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10: The city of Austin patting itself on the back after connecting dozens of homeless people with shelter.
12: You come in only with the intention to remove trash and debris and not help people solve their problems. Those folks are going to continue to be homeless.
10: Well, you're not helping people solve their problems by getting them into housing either.
11: Yeah, I don't see that happening.
10: Yeah.
11: All we have are these tiny little snippets of like, hey, we cleaned these camps and hey, we moved 51 people and pointed them in direction of a shelter. All the while, we see the problem getting worse year after year. And when we call it out, as the public, the council gaslights us. Oh, there's no problem. You just hate the homeless is all.
10: Did you use the phrase, fund the homeless? Fund the homeless?
11: I used their phrase, yes.
10: Yeah, that's their phrase.
11: Yes, that is their phrase.
10: The city wants to fund homelessness.
11: Mm-hmm.
10: I don't want to fund homelessness.
11: No.
10: I don't want more of it. I want it to go away. I want real results. I want people to stop drinking booze, stop doing drugs, and get the health care that they need for their mental illness.
11: Mm-hmm.
10: I do not want to fund homelessness, Mayor.
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10: Let me squeeze in. Roberts wants to weigh in on the law, the new bill that was approved by the House and the Senate. It's on the governor's desk for his approval. It would mandate that the Ten Commandments be placed in every public school classroom. And the ACLU is filing a lawsuit against the state to try to block this. Robert, good morning. What are you thinking about?
16: So I'm a Jewish American, and it turns my stomach to come to agree with the ACLU on anything. I mean, really, Disney makes me throw up in my mouth, frankly. But I have to come down on the side of that. I don't think that this is a proper thing to do, to be posting the Ten Commandments.
10: Why?
16: Well, because my belief system, and again, you know, I'm an Orthodox Jew, allows for the personal belief that any human being, regardless of their religion, can be a decent human being, regardless of what they believe or what they don't believe. In that regard, you know, I feel that some people could be offended because of their belief system. I'm 73 years old. I'm a product of New York City public schools. And when I left elementary school in 1964, we always had one day a week where there was a morning program, what they called assembly day. And everybody assembled in the auditorium and the principal gave a speech. It was always a non-denominational speech, but it always invoked either the name of God or he said the Lord or something like that. So we've kind of been through that. It didn't offend me as a child. And
10: I'm just curious, do you have a problem with the pride flags and the BLM flags and things like that in the classroom?
16: Yes.
10: Good,
16: yes,
10: good.
16: Totally.
10: I appreciate your consistency. You and I may disagree on the mandate for the Ten Commandments in the classrooms, but I do appreciate your consistency, and I appreciate your opinion. Thank
11: Absolutely.
10: You.
11: Absolutely.
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10: 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I mean, what's going to draw people to it to spend their money?
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0: Gang, there it is, Fox Across America with Jimmy Failla. Chandler Painter in the On Deck Circle. We are, of course, doing a show simultaneously mindful of the fact that Donald Trump was shot in Butler, Pennsylvania 2 years ago today. And I don't think the average person realizes how insane the political climate we happen to be living in is. Thankfully, on this show, we grab a lot of old audio, a lot of permanent audio, we call it, and play it. Here is George Stephanopoulos and Martha Raddatz ostensibly blaming Donald Trump for his own shooting in the immediate aftermath of Butler.
1: The media is a bunch of losers.
0: And if you don't believe that drop of my 10-year-old kid, listen to Stephanopoulos. Listen to this clip.
2: President Trump and his supporters have contributed to this violent rhetoric as well.
3: Well, absolutely, George. We were just looking back this morning at some of the things that former President Trump has said. He warned last March of potential death and destruction if he were charged by the Manhattan District Attorney.
0: No, we did.
3: Our country is being destroyed as they tell us to be peaceful. Trump in January warned of bedlam in the country if the criminal charges against him succeeded. And of course, in March, he said, now, if I don't get elected, it's going to be a bloodbath for the whole. That's going to be the least of it.
0: Let me jump in there right now. Oh, my God.
4: That is so embarrassing.
0: What a garbage human being. The bloodbath quote. If you remember this, Donald Trump was speaking to auto workers. And he said, I'm going to protect your jobs. I'm going to slap tariffs on Mexico, and I'm going to protect your jobs. But if I don't win, forget it. It's going to be a bloodbath. They're going to lose so many jobs. They ran out to the TV that day, and they were like, Trump said, if I don't win, everybody's going to die.
5: You are so full of
0: We're living in the death of shame. And that's a literal moment where a man was just shot. Sadly, the late, great Corey Comptor is dead, and they're on TV being like, look at the way he tweeted, Your Honor. He wanted to get shot. Come on, Martha, go tell him. The violent rhetoric. No, what you call violent rhetoric is not violent. We have, like, literally people in sitting here all the time in the Democratic Party. You're chanting death to the whole country. It's not even just Trump. It's you, the listener, me, the guy talking. Okay, it's so embarrassing, but we got to this place where our politics are too emotional. You know, when you're emotional, you get angry, it gets the best of you. You say things you don't necessarily mean. It clouds your judgment in a way that does not reflect who you sincerely are as a person. We got to that point politically, and there's no off-ramp anymore because of social media. We never escape the news cycle. You know, when you take kids to the playground, they love the playground. And then they're there an hour. The sun is hot. They're starting to tell on each other. They're fighting over tag. You can get them off the playground and go, hey, who wants some ice cream? Let's break the fight up. And yay. Okay, but in modern politics, you take the kids off the playground. They get to the ice cream truck. And he's like, this bomb pop is being eaten on stolen land. And you're like, what?

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13: 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Welcome.
14: This is where I look at Ed and I shake my head and I look at Melinda and say that's where the level thinking comes from, because I understand at 100 miles an hour you should be pulled over and that's just ridiculous. But also, if somebody's got bald tires and these rains are happening right now, they're on the freeway and they got to slow down really quick, there's a very good chance those tires aren't going to grip the road and somebody's going to get hurt. So there's a reason we have laws and there's a reason that those tires shouldn't be bald, because somebody might get hurt and there's a very good chance of it.
15: Where's your tire store? 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Hey, you bring up a good point. Nobody should have balding tires. I would just use an extreme example to my great friend to my left, but she's really to the right, Melinda over there, about how I would rather my police officers get some yahoo driving 100 miles an hour than getting some granny from South Austin whose tires are bald.
14: Well, there you go, Ed. There you go again, putting it a granny, because most grannies are pretty darn smart and they get those tires fixed.
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0: just letting the Missy Elliott roll because my next guest requested it. She has theme music now. She's become such a big deal because she's on TV, she's on radio, but now she's taking over my radio show and my TV show. So it's not just her TV that she's doing all the time. It's not mine. It's just like she just moves. She's squatting in my little media
1: Fox
0: empire.
1: Across America with Jimmy Fallon and Chandler.
0: And
1: Fader.
0: Chandler Painter. They've updated the title of the show. Chandler Painter is back. Hey, girl.
1: Hey, Jimmy.
0: Good
1: happy
0: to see
1: Monday.
0: You,
1: glad to be here.
0: It's happier now because you're here. You're I'm always good for morale.
1: Yeah.
0: You have really, I mean, you've how many times have you done a TV show? Like twice, three times? They
1: twice,
0: love
1: I
0: you
1: believe.
0: On that show.
1: What
0: Can I just tell
1: time.
0: You something?
1: What a fun time.
0: You don't tell us to everybody, because I interview a lot of people that do the TV show, do the radio show. But I know this audience so well that I know what they think of people based on certain reactions.
1: Right.
0: They love you on that show.
1: Aww,
0: no, it's not even about the walkout. It's because you walk out and they go, oh, Chandler's here, oh my God, it's great, great. But there's a continuity to energy that you only notice as the host.
1: Mm-hmm.
0: Okay.
1: Right.
0: I know how alert they are because people are really paying attention. They'll no one in a room misses a joke.
1: Sure.
0: But sometimes you tell a joke in comedy, not you, meaning just comedy
1: right,
0: in general.
1: Right, right.
0: Where you tell a joke that is a very gettable joke and you hear somebody go like, oh, like it sounds like they're groaning. It's because they got the joke late. Okay. For real. That is a
1: delayed.
0: Real thing. Because when there's
1: yeah,
0: people a little tired, a little slower.
1: Sure.
0: Most late night shows, like if you're talking about The Tonight Show, Stephen Colbert, Jimmy Kimmel, do you know they tape at 4:30 in the afternoon?
1: They do, yes.
0: Yes, because they want,
1: one time.
0: They want the audience at their
1: yeah.
0: maximum awake. They
1: right.
0: don't want them at 11 at night
1: right.
0: when they're exhausted. You know what I mean?
1: That's true.
0: So I can just tell you this as a host. I know the alert level of a crowd when I'm doing comedy, and they're extra alert when you're there. That is
1: okay.
0: a that's something you
1: Thank
0: could
1: you.
0: Not detect on your own.
1: No.
0: It's almost like, you know, like a carbon monoxide detector in the home.
1: Right.
0: You can't tell. Okay. But there are guests where you could back the car into the garage
1: right,
0: and die
1: right.
0: from having them in the room. So how about that? So when you come on, it beeps.
1: That's the best compliment I've gotten
0: all week. It beeps when you come
1: Thanks,
0: on.
1: Jimmy.
0: I don't know what you do with that. It's a little complicated.
1: Well, I wouldn't know because every your crowd, because I've been there a couple of times, so much energy. They are so
0: good
1: excited.
0: People.
1: They are loud. They are cheering. They're participating.
0: Good
1: it really
0: people.
1: Is. Like, I mean, if you want to feel good.
0: Oh,
1: get in,
0: yeah.
1: Get in front of Jimmy Fallon's audience.
0: Our show is like a religious revival with like a corrupt preacher, except he admits he's corrupt. You know what I mean? Like, no, I'm telling you guys up front, I'm a broken human being, but we're going to laugh at everything. It's going
1: right.
0: to be great. So if you're in the tri-state area, we're taping a special this Thursday night, by the way.
1: Ooh, fun, fun.
0: So I'm going to be on vacation soon.
1: Yay.
0: If you're in the tri-state area, you can get free tickets, foxacrossamerica.com. You'll meet like Chandler Painter. That's a big damn deal.
1: Mm-hmm.
0: So you're back in New York. It was not the same without you. I know
1: I
0: you were
1: it.
0: Out there covering the Charlie Kirk trial. Just
1: yeah.
0: one note of seriousness. Where I left off with this on Friday was that the judge is not going to decide on whether or not it goes to trial till September.
1: It's really ridiculous. It's kind of crazy to think that it will be a year and we will not have had this bound over for trial, probable cause hearing, preliminary hearing, nor a formal plea.
0: Yes. Despite the fact that we have confessions.
1: Oh.
0: We have the parents on record as turning him in.
1: Overwhelming.
0: Shell casings, everything like that.
1: It's overwhelming. I was in the courtroom every day last week. I saw the evidence come in. It is a mountain of evidence against Tyler Robinson.
0: Yes.
1: We had probable cause on day one.
0: Yes.
1: Within minutes.
0: Uh-huh. And it's almost like, listen, I don't know this on fact. This is just the reckless speculation of a talk radio host, but I caveat that because I don't want anyone taking this at, you know, with any level of conviction, but it's like, I don't see a motivation for a judge like this other than there's a lot of relevance that comes with a trial like this.
1: Sure.
0: And it concerns me
1: right.
0: that they want to extend their runway.
1: Yes.
0: You know?
1: It is a very high profile case. This is a new judge. He wants to make sure he gives deference to the defense to do what they feel like they need to do. And to the prosecution, who should have maybe be fought a little more to have their way. But this is a case that has a lot of people following it.
0: Mm-hmm.
1: They have conspiracy theories out there. And those people showed up every day to get in the courtroom.
0: Yep. Yeah, those dirtbags.
1: To spin whatever they wanted to see or not see. The problem with those people is they can see the evidence inside the courtroom and still not want to believe it.
0: Yeah, it doesn't mean they're going to report it.
1: Right.
0: Because, yeah. Continue.
1: I debated one outside the courthouse as I was trying to get some MOS. And they said, we haven't seen any evidence. This is day three of the preliminary. We haven't seen any evidence yet. And I said, have you been in the courtroom this week? Because, and I started listing off the plethora of evidence
0: yeah,
1: in the case that we had our eyes on. Oh, it's planting. That wasn't real.
0: Oh, God. And it's
1: so I just thought, this is a waste of my time. I just left.
0: It is, because you're not, we're talking to the great Chandler Painter, because you're not engaging in a good faith debate here.
1: Right. Yes.
0: You might be.
1: Like, I genuinely wanted to hear their response and see if it had any legs whatsoever or held any water.
0: Well, if it makes you feel any better, I was once, I don't know if we ever had this conversation, I was once flown out to an event in, like, Fargo where one of the donors for the cause, like, had a meet and greet where they just wanted to talk to me about why I wasn't doing more to help Candace Owens expose the real people who shot Charlotte. And I was like, how is this? This is a real thing that, like, people, some in some instances, educated people.
1: Yes.
0: You know what? It's almost like media has become a choose-your-own-adventure.
1: Right.
0: If you read those books as a kid, it's like, turn to page 89 and drive the DeLorean, you know?
1: Right.
0: Turn to page 91 and report it's stolen. And you know what I mean? And that's kind of what's happening now.
1: Yes.
0: And for a lot of people, they choose a lot of this wacky conspiratorial stuff, you know, sometimes because charismatic people are selling it to them and they are impressionable.
1: Yes.
0: But I think a lot of times for people, it's like the world is so much more interesting if things like this are really happening.
1: Right. If you know, secret agent movie plot is real.
0: If you notice every license plate in the parking lot had a J in it.
1: Exactly.
0: What can only mean one thing, you know, and that's where it gets stupid.
1: Yes.
0: You know, so it's frustrating because I don't feel like this stuff helps the prosecution in any way, shape, or form.
1: Right.
0: And what's crazy about it is the bad faith actors are out here telling you they're doing this to help. We're doing this to help Charlie. That's why we're making it all about us and completely spreading insanity.
1: Making all the money online that they can. Monetizing their theories.
0: Because if you want to show your support, what you do is you sell merch.
1: Yes.
0: You get out there, you sell the merch.
1: Yeah.
0: That's how people know you're in it for the cause.
1: That's right.
0: Oh, man, Chan, what a dumb time to be alive. Well, there's so many things I'm getting into today. That's been a very substantive day so far on the show.
1: Look, you used a big word. I like that word, substantive.
0: So this is my question. Is Chanley Painter, the all-knowing, the person who often has to save the day for the entire Fox News channel because news breaks on the weekend, who dives in there to be like, guess what? They shove Jimmy Fallon and his overweight figure skater collection out of the way, and they bring on Chanley Painter to get serious for a second. I mean, no incident more famous in our personal friendship than my non-coverage of the White House Correspondents' Dinner, where we talked during the week.
1: We did.
0: I was like, Chanley, if something goes wrong, you realize I'm not on the air. You take over my show, and wouldn't you know it?
1: Literally did.
0: 10 o'clock Saturday
1: literally
0: night.
1: Literally did.
0: Chanley Painter's here. 9 o'clock Saturday night.
1: Yes.
0: Chanley Painter's here.
1: It was. They saw me instead of you, which was not anticipated in any way.
0: That's all right. I'd rather see you than me. I'm cuter, but I'd still rather see you. I just like your disposition. Give me this, Chan. Were you working on July 13th when Trump got shot in Butler? It's 2 years ago today.
1: I actually was not. It was I was off that day.
0: Uh-oh.
1: So, but I, of course, followed it from the beginning. I'm like,
0: I remember.
1: I'm kind of glad I'm off because I would have had to work all night long.
0: I knew the morning because you said you were hanging out at a Home Depot buying a ladder with this kid, Thomas Crooks, that you had met online. I just met that night.
1: Right,
0: I know
1: you got the kid
0: the ladder.
1: Right,
0: and,
1: right,
0: I'm
1: right.
0: kidding. You said you were out in Western Pennsylvania buying a ladder. I'm being silly. Come on.
1: Oh, my goodness.
0: But you were off that night. Where were you when you heard the news?
1: I think I was home in Arkansas that weekend or something like that. And I don't know why, but I was like, unbelievable when that news flash came on my phone. I was like, oh my goodness.
0: I was getting ready to go on stage in Colorado Springs and Lincoln woke me up in the hotel and was like, Trump got shot. And you know, Lincoln likes to tell me fake news stories to get you razzed up. And I saw that it was real. I'm like, my God. And to the credit of this audience, they were a phenomenal audience. We went out and talked about it, did a great show, had a great night. But it was one of those moments where you realize like how insane politics have become, because there was an immediate reaction, which was, you know, every Democrat that had called him Hitler for as many years as they did was like, there's no place for violence in our politics. They were back to calling him Hitler within 48 hours. Number one. Number two, I was playing some of these clips earlier. But the truth is, if you were bargaining in good faith, since we talked about the, you know, the dirtbags that are trying to manipulate the Charlie Kirk coverage, they exist on both sides.
1: They do.
0: And the ones on the left, if you're literally telling me someone's Hitler, you should be calling for violence.
1: Right.
0: You should be happy Hitler
1: guy. Right.
0: But they were like, no, violence. It's no place for violence. Within 48 hours, they were back to Hitler again.
1: Exactly.
0: This is why we can't have nice things.
1: It is very true.
0: And they were blaming him for his own shooting. And they were going, wow, the rhetoric of the Republican Party.
1: Blah, blah, blah. People want to target him.
0: I was just having this conversation with my son, because Lincoln had questions about, we were talking about the Charlie Kirk trial last night. And, you know, the people who fancy speech as violence have created their own justification for violence. Because if your speech is the equivalent of violence, then it makes sense that I would meet it with physical violence.
1: Right.
0: But I think it's the most disingenuous thing happening in politics right now, because it's dangerous and it's peddled by the people who say they're here in the name of a peaceful coexistence.
1: It's ironic, isn't it?
0: Like, who, I don't think, because I wanted to have this discussion with you of like, who is worse? Mm-hmm. The dirtbag manipulating sentiment on Charlie Kirk's side for their own personal gain, mm-hmm. or the dirtbag manipulating tolerance and being as inhumanely intolerant as possibly could be? Yeah. I think it's a tie. I don't think it's a, I think we could go at this for hours,
1: they're both sort of equally awful.
0: Yes.
1: Right. In their own
0: way. Here doing the worst thing in the world in the name of goodness.
1: Yes.
0: Now, Kelly, I am here in the name of protecting puppies.
1: I love
0: that. Which is why I'm going to shoot this dog. That's what they're doing. You know
1: it's
0: what I mean?
1: It's true. Well, even like Luigi Mangione or Tyler Robinson, for instance, thought they were doing a good deed by taking out someone.
0: Yes.
1: Like, it's boggles. So you're going to murder someone, do the most awful crime, face a death penalty for good.
0: Yeah. And that's the part. We're talking to the great Chanley Painter. That's the part of this that drives me crazy, is there is so much empathy for the bad people now.
1: Right.
0: And I think that was the fallout of like the defund the police movement and everything. They created this gap, this empathy gap, mm-hmm. you know, and that's kind of where Hamas has succeeded in creating a false equivalence between them and Israel.
1: Sure.
0: Is that people think Israel's the bad guys.
1: Right.
0: They're like, it's a genocide. But the population of Gaza has quadrupled.
1: Right.
0: It's a bad genocide. You know what I mean? As genocides go, they're all bad. I don't condone any of them.
1: Right.
0: But in terms of its effectiveness, it's backfiring.
1: Meanwhile, they're trying to get...
0: Blow them right off.
1: Absolutely.
0: They don't even recognize their right to exist as human beings.
1: No.
0: And I think the linchpin, I had this theory at the top of the hour, mm-hmm. is I really think woke white women have become the linchpin for everything wrong with society, because there's a lot of them that are otherwise good, empathetic people.
1: Sure.
0: But they latch on to all of these causes which appear empathetic.
1: Right.
0: Hey, this 5-year-old kid, I was making this point earlier, is trapped in the wrong body. You know, you got to let this 5-year-old kid make a permanent surgical decision about their life.
1: Mm-hmm.
0: And it always collides with fact, because student loan forgiveness is the 15-year difference. And they're like, well, they're 20. They don't know better. You can't expect them to know what loan to take out. They're 20.
1: Right.
0: But if they want to chop it off at age 5, have at it.
1: They can have all the rights to do that.
0: And it doesn't square with anything other than this woke empathy, which is a branding exercise. You want to pretend you're a better person than everybody. Or you just want to feel like a better person.
1: Sure, they do.
0: So if they're selling you this empathetic position, no matter how barbaric it happens to be, you're embracing it in the name of empathy.
1: Right.
0: It is so insane.
1: It really is.
0: That like... I know like I make fun of myself a lot, but I literally am the least educated person in media.
1: I'm not saying
0: I don't know things. I don't saying I haven't like harnessed a level of horse sense
1: life
0: over the years.
1: Yes.
0: But these people are educated to the moon and back.
1: They are.
0: And they really can't see that forest through the trees thing.
1: Sometimes the more education, the more detrimental it can be to some people.
0: Isn't it the truth, though?
1: It's true.
0: There were no protests at Nassau Community College.
1: Yeah, you kind of need reality a little bit.
0: Yeah.
1: Like, living in the real world.
0: You know when we protested? For real.
1: Yes.
0: If they ran out of beer at Nickel Beer Night, people might speak up. You know what I'm saying?
1: Right.
0: You weren't getting tents on the quad.
1: I mean,
0: most of us graduated and went on to living in tents because we don't have any formal life skills. But we weren't doing it in the name of some, you know, free Palestine.
1: Right.
0: Crazy, Chanley.
1: We live in a crazy world.
0: Isn't it nuts?
1: I'm surprised we survived so well.
0: I know. And we're not done surviving, Chanley. We got one more segment to get through.
1: Woo-hoo!
0: So don't get excited to get out of here. More hostage situation with Chanley Painter next.
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5: If you're open to the public, you allow in-person payments at your physical location, you must accept cash. 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
6: It's crazy to me that we have to have a bill that says you have to accept the currency that we've had along forever.
5: Let's go to Heather. What are your thoughts on this proposal?
7: So one of the things that people aren't necessarily looking at is small businesses, a business that maybe only does 30 to 50 transactions a day. The fees that are associated with having to have the armored car service, having to have the bank account, there's a lot of fees that are associated with taking cash and being able to take a credit card where you only have to pay 0.5% of whatever that sale is to the credit card manufacturer is much easier for small businesses to make a profit.
6: Wait, hold on. Are you saying the banks that you maybe have your business account with, they charge you for the cash that you get?
7: Yes, you have to have the armored service to pick up, then you have to pay for like a change order.
5: Are you a small business owner, Heather?
7: I used to be. I'm not any longer, but I am very familiar with the fees that you would have to pay because not every bank has one of the coin counter machines. They send it out and there's a fee associated with that.
5: What is your estimation as to the percentage of customers who want to pay in cash?
7: I can only speak to where I'm working now, which is a food eatery area inside of a business. And I would say in a month, maybe 4 people. And what I typically do, if they don't have another way to pay, if cash is all they have, I just let them have it.
5: The meal is free?
7: Yeah. I mean, we're not talking about big bills or anything of that nature. That's why I'm not going to tell you where I work.
6: I was going to say, I wouldn't mention that, Heather. You're going to have a whole lot of people that only have cash coming.
8: Afternoons 4 to 6 on News Radio KLBJ.
9: Fine.co.

0: morning. There it is, Fox Across America with Jimmy Fallon. They're playing American Woman by the Guess Who.
1: Isn't that about the war in Vietnam?
0: It is, but it's now American Person. You can't. The Guess Who has caused a lot of hurt. You can't just assume,
1: right, assume
0: the war's pronouns.
1: Right.
0: Okay, you can't. Okay.
1: I guess not these days.
0: What are we talking about, Chandler Painter? So silly. There's so many songs like that, though, by the way, that
1: I
0: you
1: love
0: know.
1: Classic rock.
0: Yeah, yeah. I listen to a lot of it, and especially on the weekends.
1: Mm-hmm.
0: My neighbors, man. Tell you a story, Chandler. You don't
1: they
0: know this.
1: They call the police on you a lot.
0: There's a problem. Calling the police on us.
1: I bet.
0: Okay, because we have had the cops called.
1: Yes.
0: Then the cops show up, and they're huge Fox fans.
1: Of course. I love it.
0: There's a really funny story. The guy who lives directly behind me, I have only met once. This is a good story.
1: Okay.
0: When we first moved into our house on Long Island, we've been there 7 years. Okay, I play a lot of music on the weekends specifically.
1: People listening may not know, but you play music walking down the hallway at
0: work. Yeah, I have a boombox. Yeah, I walk around
1: Fox News. Like, you can hear Jimmy coming down the hallway. Or sometimes I got off the elevator once and I could hear you going down the elevator. I just miss Jimmy.
0: A lot of people don't know that. That's true. I walk around with a boombox. One of the greatest moments of my career.
1: It's such a vibe. I love it.
0: A make or break moment. I was once in the elevators. The doors opened and a very, very powerful executive. Okay, that if you worked here, you might talk to twice in 20 years. Okay,
1: right,
0: that
1: right.
0: Powerful. The doors opened and I was playing my boombox. And this person goes, oh, I like that song.
1: I love the perfect.
0: Oh my God, it was almost
1: perfect.
0: Over. It was the Humpty Dance, by the way. So by Digital
1: nice.
0: Underground. But anyway, stick with me.
1: Yes.
0: Because that's a life or death moment.
1: Right, of
0: so
1: course.
0: So if I ever meet Digital Underground, I have to tell them I owe them my life. But stick with me. Because it was a point to be made. We were talking about music
1: yes,
0: and the weekends.
1: Your neighbor.
0: So I play all this music on the weekends. Mm-hmm. When we were about 3 months into living at our new home, mm-hmm. one day I just hear, excuse me, hey, excuse me, hey. And I like, look, there's a man on my fence.
1: Wow.
0: So I lower the music.
1: Right.
0: Guy goes, hey, yeah, we're here in the backyard. You play really loud music, huh? I guess welcome to the neighborhood.
1: Oh, my goodness.
0: You're definitely new because we never heard it this loud, so kind of passive-aggressive
1: sure,
0: that
1: sure.
0: way. And I was like, yeah. He's like, well, I will give you this. He's like, you play a lot of good music, like a lot of live music. Where do you get all this stuff? I love all
1: hey,
0: this live music.
1: Good.
0: And we were friends for a second. He's on the fence, and we're talking about music. He goes, anyway, he goes, what do you do for a living? I go, I work at Fox News. He goes, nice to meet you, and he leaps off the fence. We have never spoken again.
1: Wow.
0: Ever, which is fantastic.
1: Not
0: but we're not
1: a Fox
0: done yet.
1: News fan.
0: So somebody in the immediate periphery of my house, I don't know who,
1: okay?
0: Once called the cops, got a noise complaint, and the cops showed up on my front lawn to catch me playing wiffle ball with Kennedy and Emily Campagna.
1: How fun.
0: And the cops got out of the car and they go, holy and then they wanted to take selfies
1: they're
0: and
1: like,
0: get autographs
1: Emily
0: and hang
1: Campagno.
0: Out. And we've
1: Kennedy,
0: never had
1: they're like, who are you?
0: No, they knew me. Come on. I'm their guy. Don't you dare. So hold on a second. And we, you know, talked to the cops for a little bit and they left.
1: Sure.
0: And I don't believe it. It's not that obnoxious.
1: Come on. Who does that?
0: I know.
1: It's a weekend.
0: It is. Fair. Thank you.
1: It's a barbecue. Whatever.
0: Thank you, Chan. You should have been answering the door.
1: Yeah.
0: Next time the cops come, we'll send you to the door. They love you. I mean, they know Chan Lee. Everybody does.
1: No.
0: You're like Raymond. Everybody loves Raymond, that whole thing. So, but the point is, I think in this world, what we have learned in our limited travels, you and I,
1: right,
0: is we are positive people.
1: Yes.
0: We run on positive energy.
1: That's right.
0: Positive energy attracts positive outcomes.
1: Yes.
0: And if we were going to deliver a teachable moment to this audience, it's think of life through that lens.
1: Mm-hmm.
0: If you're walking through the casino,
1: yeah,
0: the blackjack table where they're high-fiving each other, you know, laughing between deals and shuffles, that's where you want to play blackjack.
1: Right.
0: The
1: right.
0: one where they're talking to their shoes and muttering under their breath, ain't nobody making money. Okay, so I'm not saying you guys have to bring your own boombox to work tomorrow and play the Humpty Dance because I don't know where you work. Okay,
1: yes.
0: But I do know positive energy attracts positive outcomes.
1: It's
0: fair,
1: very true. I agree with that. That's a good lesson of the day.
0: We just wrote half a
1: especially
0: self-help
1: for a
0: book.
1: Monday.
0: Yeah, for a Monday.
1: Yeah,
0: have a good attitude the rest of the
1: right.
0: week, you dirtbags. I'm kidding. The great Chandler Painter.
1: You're the best, Jimmy.
0: She's all over. I know. I'm up there, but you know, slouch yourself, Painter.
1: Yeah,
0: I miss you already. We'll see her again next week on the show. See her all over the TV in the meantime.
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0: More strikes on Iran. I'm Ted Lindner, Fox News. The U.S. military conducting a new round of strikes on Iran Monday.
6: They're wired differently, and we're not going to put up with it. We are just going forward. We're attacking them tonight. We're taking out all of their capability for anything having to do with the Strait, with the Hormuz Strait. And I think in the end, we will end up discontrolling the whole thing.
0: News of the new strikes coming hours after the president said the U.S. was reinstating a blockade on Iran in the Strait of Hormuz.
7: The U.S. military has announced that blockade will now go into effect. And recall last week when the Trump administration revoked Iran's license to sell oil, many were wondering how would that be enforced. There's only one way, and that's with a return of the naval blockade, and that's what President Trump has ordered in addition to the airstrikes over the past week.
0: Fox's Lucas Tomlinson. President Trump hosting a Middle Eastern ally on Tuesday amid a widening conflict with Iran. Fox's Jared Halpern with more on that.
8: Iraq's Prime Minister Ali al-Zayed is making his first trip here since being sworn in May. Today's meeting with President Trump also comes ahead of the September 30th date ending the U.S.-led coalition's forces mission in Iraq. Writing an op-ed in the Washington Post this week, Iraq's leader says that date also marks a new phase of ambitious partnership with the U.S., adding this trip to Washington is intended to deepen economic opportunities for his country, especially in the oil and energy sectors. He also says Iraq can be a partner for regional security and stability, writing conflict and wars only widen the circle of those who suffer. At the White House, Jared Halpern, Fox News.
0: 12 states suing to block Paramount's takeover of Warner Brothers, discovering they're arguing in the lawsuit filed Monday that the $81 billion merger would extinguish competition in Hollywood and lead to fewer choices for consumers across the U.S. America's listening to Fox News.
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11: Man, you know what it is, man. 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
10: Yep.
11: I want to speak on that homeless. Man, the city's not doing nothing about it. I started out having 5 homeless encampment properties to clean out. I was hired to do. I'm at 12 right now. All these individuals that I meet in these homeless encampments, they're ducked in these camps that people from Wisconsin, North Carolina, New York, these people are coming out from the woodwork, man.
10: Wow.
11: So I have no clue what these city council are talking about. If there's a change in decreasing homelessness, all these Mickey Mouse nonprofits that they have, man, everybody got their hand in the pot, man, taking some kind of change out of it. There's no change whatsoever.
10: Well, Lou, there's no interest in solving the crisis because that means they wouldn't be needed anymore, right? I mean,
11: exactly. Yeah. That's job security for them, and that's it.
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0: South Carolina Senator Lindsey Graham's sister, Darlene Graham Nardone, has been appointed by Governor Henry McMaster to serve as interim senator, finishing out her late brother's term. Nardone calling it a profound privilege to step into the role and continue her brother's service to the people of South Carolina.
12: I want to thank the governor for selecting me to serve the remainder of Lindsey's term. It is such an honor. Lindsey has always been there for me, and now I will be there for him.
0: Congress honoring longtime South Carolina Senator Lindsey Graham, who died on Saturday night after what his office called a brief and sudden illness. Senate Majority Leader John Thune remembering his colleague on the Senate floor.
13: There was no bigger believer in America's role in the world. He was confident that the United States could be a force for good, and he gave everything he had to ensuring that we would be.
0: Senator Lindsey Graham was 71 years old. And the Trump administration vowing to dismantle what it calls the International Criminal Court's threat to American sovereignty. Fox's Kristen Goodwin with more details on this.
14: Secretary of State Marco Rubio says the International Criminal Court is waging a war against the U.S.
15: Not with bullets or missiles, but with statutes, compacts, and the force of so-called international law.
14: Announcing a campaign to disable the ICC's ability to operate, which includes travel bans and increased sanctions.
15: This administration will not sit by as the ICC and its allies seek to threaten our people. If they believe they can deprive us of our sovereignty, we will teach them the full meaning of American resolve.
14: The Trump administration has pushed back against the ICC trying to investigate the conduct of U.S. soldiers in Afghanistan and Israel's actions against Palestinians. Kristen Goodwin. Fox News.
0: U.S. stocks closing lower on Monday, driven by a sharp sell-off in semiconductor and AI-related shares, coupled with a nearly 10% surge in oil prices. I'm Ted Lindner. This is Fox News.
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1: This war is going about as good as it possibly could. And just think back to, that's what bugs me about a lot of the politicians, the gloom and doomers like Schumer and some of these others that are just, you know, wringing their hands and essentially surrender almost. It's like, think of our history. Think of revolutionary times, the War of Trenton, when Washington crossed the Delaware. I mean, our backs were against the wall in 1776. In World War I, the Battle of Belleau Wood, when the Marines barely saved Paris and drove the Germans back. And at the Battle of Midway in World War II, when our backs were against the wall, it's after Pearl Harbor, the Japanese were dominating the Pacific. I mean, in a matter of weeks, we have done a lot of damage to Iran, and it's not over. The economy, the gas prices, a lot of we're taking some short-term pain, but you got to give this thing time to play out. That mindset is not helpful.
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11: Listen, there's a slew of business owners on the east side of town. They've been dealing with a significant financial loss due to a series of break-ins. Now, Natasha Bajic, she is the owner of the Brass Ovaries Dance Studio. Now, she tells KVU that she showed up last week to find the mirrors all busted up, equipment damaged.
12: It's personally violating not only to me, but my students, my staff, and employees.
11: Can we get to the real meat and potatoes of this story?
13: Let's get to it.
11: Can you tell me more about the Brass Ovaries Dance Studio? I'm just curious. I'm sure they're respectful business.
13: They have a variety of different dance classes. 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
11: Sign me up.
13: Bootylesque.
11: Bootylesque. 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
13: High energy class about mastering your booty moves and embracing the power of the jiggle.
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13: Yeah.
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11: what that
13: and
11: is.
13: Wiggle, shake and pop, jiggle and drop. 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
11: Say that again.
13: Bounce and wiggle, shake and pop, jiggle and drop. It's twerk time.
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3: The city of Austin patting itself on the back after connecting dozens of homeless people with shelter.
4: You come in only with the intention to remove trash and debris and not help people solve their problems. Those folks are going to continue to be homeless.
3: You're not helping people solve their problems by getting them into housing either.
5: Yeah, I don't see that happening.
3: Yeah.
5: All we have are these tiny little snippets of like, hey, we cleaned these camps and hey, we moved 51 people and pointed them in direction of a shelter. All the while, we see the problem getting worse year after year. And when we call it out, as the public, the council gaslights us. Oh, there's no problem. There's no. You just hate the homeless is all.
3: Did you use the phrase, fund the homeless, fund the homelessness?
5: I used their phrase, yes.
3: Yeah, that's their phrase.
5: Yes, that is their phrase.
3: The city wants to fund homelessness. Mm-hmm. I don't want to fund homelessness.
5: No.
3: I don't want more of it. I want it to go away. I want real results. I want people to stop drinking booze, stop doing drugs, and get the health care that they need for their mental illness.
5: Mm-hmm.
3: I do not want to fund homelessness, Mayor.
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10: I'm Sue Guzman, Fox News. The United States conducting a third straight night of attacks against Iran.
11: The third consecutive night of U.S. strikes against Iran to stop them from attacking ships going through the Strait of Hormuz. U.S. forces successfully striking a submarine and ship maintenance facility in Iran, marking the first time American forces have employed sea drones in combat operations.
12: We're knocking out all of their offensive capability. And we're controlling the straits. We're putting the blockade back.
11: Trump also said the U.S. will be known as the guardian of the Hormuz Strait and that the U.S. will be reimbursed 20% on all cargo ship to cover the necessary cost of providing safety and security to this very volatile section of the world.
10: And the attacks have concluded, but President Trump has issued a warning saying the U.S. is prepared to hit Iran very hard, naming Pickaxe Mountain as a possible target. The number of American service members who have died in the Iran conflict is rising.
13: The U.S. military says the death of a Navy pilot in a helicopter crash earlier this month brings the number of dead in the Iran war to 14 service members. The Navy initially described the July 1st chopper crash in the Arabian Sea as an emergency landing. The remaining three sailors on that helicopter were rescued. A total of 414 service members have been wounded in the conflict, including a member of the Air Force added Monday. Lisa LaSera, Fox News.
10: And Republican South Carolina Governor Henry McMaster naming Graham's sister Darlene to fill out the rest of her brother's term.
14: Lindsey Graham recognized the seriousness of his work, but also the value of humor and a lighthearted spirit. Lindsey Graham understood the hopes, dreams, and needs of his state and delivered.
10: Special election will be held to fill the Senate seat. 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
0: Mark, Melinda, and Ed.
15: A jury in Seattle has awarded $8 million to a student who was punched in the face by one of his teachers. It's one of the largest levies ever against the Seattle public schools.
16: And holy cow, they were asking for $76 to $124 million in damages. So $8 million doesn't sound that bad when you look at what they were asking for.
15: No kidding, yes.
17: It's a ridiculous settlement, $8 million for punching a kid. 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My only disagreement comes with a jury awarding this of $8 million. Give me a break. If Mark, if you want to put one right in the kisser, I'd take $8 million right now. I would.
15: I'm going to pass for right now. Thank you.
16: Well, but thanks for putting the offer on the table.
17: 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We'll move on.
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10: Protesters gathering near the scene in southern Maine where a 26-year-old man was reportedly shot and killed by an ICE officer after trying to use his vehicle as a weapon against ICE agents. We have more from Fox's Marianne Rafferty.
18: Demonstrators were met by a small group of pro-ICE counter-protesters. Things got pretty heated before local police stepped in to settle the situation down. The anti-ICE group demanding answers. Maine Senator Angus King saying DHS Secretary Mark Wayne Mullen told him the person killed was not the target of the ICE operation. ICE did not directly confirm that, but a spokesperson did tell Fox agents were attempting a vehicle stop of a suspected illegal alien when the vehicle attempted to flee the scene and fearing for public safety, an officer discharged his weapon. The driver of the vehicle was struck. He passed away from his injuries.
10: Democratic leader Hakeem Jeffries reacting.
19: That ICE enforcement in this country would target the worst of the worst. But instead, billions of taxpayer dollars are being used by ICE to brutalize and kill American citizens.
10: The Maine Attorney General's office says the agent involved has been placed on leave. President Trump holding a showcase outside the White House for next month's Freedom 250 Grand Prix.
20: An awesome display of American patriotism and raw horsepower and ingenuity. You're going to see cars at the level that they've never been at before.
10: And the race comes after the president held a UFC fight at the White House in honor of the country's 250th anniversary. And 12 states have filed a lawsuit challenging Paramount's takeover of Warner Brothers Discovery, saying that the plan would actually threaten jobs across the industry. The Justice Department signed off on that merger just last month. I'm Sue Guzman. This is Fox News.
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21: Question I'll continue to ask as far as our so-called homeless strategy. Do we have a number when it comes to tax dollars? Is there any amount that we're willing to say we're not going to spend any more per homeless person than X? Do we have that number? Do we have any kind of number in mind where there's a cap, there's a ceiling on what we're willing to pay?
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21: Justices Samuel Alito and Clarence Thomas from the Supreme Court both indicate they intend to remain on the bench through 2026. Is this one of those things where they're going to stay a little too long and then the president doesn't have an opportunity to replace them with candidates of his choice? And then whom do we end up with if there's Democrats in control of this whole shoot match at some point?
0: Weekends with Kenny Rahmeyer, Sunday night, 6 to 8 p.m. on News Radio KLBJ.

0: The news cycles don't take the weekend off, and neither do we.
1: There were some projections that the city might have to withhold as much as $17 million in spending on social services. A lot of the assumptions and the modeling for the city budget going into 2027 has to do with this consolidation of our IT workforce. And then get this, the consolidation process, officials say the goal is natural attrition rather than layoffs. Well, that explains why it's going to take so long. We're just going to let people attrit, just let them leave on their own. Why is the city so unwilling to cut staff? Oracle just laid off 3,000 some people. And these big companies know sometimes you got to take drastic actions to right-size your business, to realize dollar savings. And you don't just wait till people quit on their own.
0: 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It's not just good conversation. It's your voice on the weekends and giving you updates to start your week.
1: AI is just on a rocket ship right now. 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I don't see it happening if there's still any kind of Republican majorities in Congress. 2028, look out.
0: Weekends with Kenny Rahmeyer. 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
6: I'm going to squeeze in Allie. She wants to weigh in on this dyslexic story. The numbers of dyslexic students in the state of Texas in just 5 years has skyrocketed 600%. Yes, dyslexic students are now under the umbrella for special education. Allie, good morning.
7: I don't believe dyslexia is because of social media, TikTok, or any of those other reasons. I am 41, and I have dyslexia. My daughter, who's 7, also has it. It's something you're born with. It's something you have to learn to manage, and I actually didn't learn to read till 5th grade because of it. I think the uptick is because we're actually testing for it now. Back in the 90s, we didn't. They thought something was just wrong with my eyes.
8: But it's a 600% increase in just the past several years. 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
4: The Austin City Council is being asked to create a new category of traffic violation. It would give Austin police officers the power to write a ticket for vehicles that are creating excessive noise. The Statesman says that this is a result of many people in neighborhoods complaining about loud cars and trucks and even motorcycles, particularly along 2222.
5: I don't understand this, how you can create a law for them to write a ticket to say you can't be on this road.
4: The police and city attorneys have been working on the wording of this ordinance. It's going to go before a subcommittee of the city council next week and then on to the full city council. And if they say yes, APD can start writing tickets for vehicles that are creating excessive noise.
5: Fantastic. Where are you going to get the APD personnel to do that?
0: Afternoons 4 to 6 on News Radio KLBJ. 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
6: Hitting Iran again. I'm Ted Lindner, Fox News. The U.S. military conducting a new round of strikes on Iran Monday.
7: They're wired differently, and we're not going to put up with it. We are just going forward. We're attacking them tonight. We're taking out all of their capability for anything having to do with the strait, with the Hormuz Strait. And I think in the end, we will end up discontrolling the whole thing.
6: President Trump talking about it hours after he said the U.S. was reinstating a blockade on Iran in the Strait of Hormuz. Fox's Lucas Tomlinson has more.
8: The U.S. military has announced that blockade will now go into effect. And recall last week when the Trump administration revoked Iran's license to sell oil, many were wondering how would that be enforced. There's only one way, and that's with a return of the naval blockade, and that's what President Trump has ordered in addition to the airstrikes over the past week.
6: Meantime, President Trump is set to host a Middle Eastern ally today amid a widening conflict with Iran.
9: Iraq's Prime Minister Ali al-Zayed is making his first trip here since being sworn in May. Today's meeting with President Trump also comes ahead of the September 30th date ending the U.S.-led coalition's forces mission in Iraq. Writing an op-ed in the Washington Post this week, Iraq's leader says that date also marks a new phase of ambitious partnership with the U.S., adding this trip to Washington is intended to deepen economic opportunities for his country, especially in the oil and energy sectors. He also says Iraq can be a partner for regional security and stability, writing conflict and wars only widen the circle of those who suffer. At the White House, Jared Halpern, Fox News.
6: And a three-year-old boy died after sneaking into a neighbor's car during a hot day in Louisiana. The toddler, unable to get out, was stuck inside the car. His temperature soared to 93 degrees. The medical examiner estimates he was in the car for about 50 minutes. The investigation continues. 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
10: Let's go to Alice on the Todd and Oz show this morning. Good morning, Alice.
11: Good morning, guys. 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
6: South Carolina Senator Lindsey Graham's sister, Darlene Graham Nordone, has been appointed by Governor Henry McMaster to serve as interim senator, finishing out her late brother's term. Nordone calling it a profound privilege to step into the role and continue her brother's service to the people of South Carolina.
20: I want to thank the governor for selecting me to serve the remainder of Lindsey's term. It is such an honor. Lindsey has always been there for me, and now I will be there for him.
6: Congress honoring the longtime South Carolina Senator Graham, who died on Saturday night after what his office called a brief and sudden illness. Senate Majority Leader John Thune remembering his colleague on the Senate floor.
21: There was no bigger believer in America's role in the world. He was confident that the United States could be a force for good, and he gave everything he had to ensuring that we would be.
6: Senator Lindsey Graham was 71 years old. And the Trump administration vowing to dismantle what it calls the International Criminal Court's threat to American sovereignty. Fox's Kristen Goodwin with more details on this.
22: Secretary of State Marco Rubio says the International Criminal Court is waging a war against the U.S.
23: Not with bullets or missiles, but with statutes, and compacts, and the force of so-called international law.
22: Announcing a campaign to disable the ICC's ability to operate, which includes travel bans and increased sanctions.
23: This administration will not sit by as the ICC and its allies seek to threaten our people. If they believe they can deprive us of our sovereignty, we will teach them the full meaning of American resolve.
22: The Trump administration has pushed back against the ICC trying to investigate the conduct of U.S. soldiers in Afghanistan and Israel's actions against Palestinians. Kristen Goodwin, Fox News.
6: And I'm Ted Lindner. This is Fox News.
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24: Good morning, guys. Yes, I love your show. That's first I want to say that.
16: Oh, thank you.
24: I have dual citizenship. I have Mexican citizenship and United States. In Mexico, if I want to vote, I need to get used my ID that I got already. And I don't know how difficult it's for an American to get your birth certificate. In Mexico, you can go and get your birth certificate with an official ID, and that's it. Then you have to prove that you're a Mexican and you get your ID to vote. It is not difficult for anybody. They're married, they're divorced. There is no problem to get your ID if you prove that you are a citizen of that country or any other country. Only in the United States, this is the only place that I hear it's so difficult to prove you're a citizen. How?
16: Yeah, it's not that hard. I mean, here in Texas, all you have to do is go to texas.gov and you can get your birth certificate. Order it online. I mean, it's very easy in 2020.
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16: Yeah, no way.
13: 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We'll be right back.

0: The news cycles don't take the weekend off, and neither do we.
1: The caller's right. The Republicans didn't like that the Save America Act wasn't a part of that. To the larger point that you were making about what happened several months ago and where we are today, I'm going to go back to something I said a moment ago. I think the Iranians, you can't believe anything that they're saying. I think they were still going to reconstitute if they didn't have some ability to keep the nukes going. They were going to keep after it. And I think this was an opportunity to take out that capability, hopefully, once and for all. And even putting the nukes aside, that they have the capability to shut down global commerce to the extent that they are in terms of energy and all the other products that flow through the Strait of Hormuz. Even that's a situation that is untenable from the United States standpoint, not to mention all the other ways that they were funding terrorism all around the world.
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2: They're saying in multifamily buildings, the city should only require one stairway for people to get in and out of that building. 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
6: Tesla has officially discontinued the one-time purchase option for its full self-driving supervised system in North America. Yeah, the software is now exclusively available through a subscription model, if you will.
7: So looks like they're going to charge $99 a month for that subscription.
6: That's right.
7: $1,000 a year.
6: Well, this shift aligns with Elon Musk and his compensation package, which includes targets for reaching 10 million active FSD subscriptions. Mm. That's 10 million cars on the road driving autonomously with somebody maybe sleeping or, you know, scrolling through their phone. That's pretty cool, man.
7: Yeah, it is. I mean, it's still technology.
6: You got this doubt in your face, though.
7: Well, I don't know. There's just something about the idea of someone being in a car and they're taking a nap, you know, while the car's driving for you. And I know we're long into this technology now. You know, it still just creeps me out.
6: Yeah.
7: You know, you look over and some guy's napping. He's behind the wheel.
6: Well, I mean, what else would you be doing? I mean, if you're not driving, why not take a nap, right?
7: Yeah, fair enough.
6: Right?
7: Fair enough. It's just a weird look.
0: 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KLBJ has the shows to keep you informed and entertained.
6: And then coming up this afternoon, something really special. Mark Caesar, he's always got a bag of tricks.
7: He's never without.
6: We got Melinda that's going to be here. And he's bringing Ed Clements on this afternoon.
7: Isn't that wild? That's unexpected.
6: That's wild.
0: Be sure to catch Mark, Melinda, and Ed on your way home this afternoon.
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6: Well, it begins at, 2 o'clock?
7: Is that
6: 2 o'clock? Well, everybody gets your tetanus shots. 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
5: The Texas hemp laws undergoing significant changes following a series of rules adopted by the Department of Health Services, with the major updates set to take effect at the end of the month. Yeah, the deadline is coming, and it's going to affect a lot of small businesses across this state. Yep. Let me squeeze in Johnny real quick.
6: Good morning, brothers.
5: Yes, sir. Yes, sir.
6: What are we going to do? Are we going to order stuff online or from another state, or how many people are going to get out of business? Or I wish Dan Patrick would just leave us alone. Yeah. I don't know what to do about this guy.
5: I think you got to go back to buying it from Ricky in the back of his Camaro. You know what I mean?
6: Yeah. We're going to grow it ourselves, brother.
5: Johnny, what do you do? What do you, you do the edibles, you do a vape pen, you smoke the flower. What's your action plan when it comes to the devil's cabbage?
6: All the above. More for medicinal purposes.
5: Sure, of course.
6: To help us sleep at night.
5: Are you high right now?
6: Yes, I'm eating some Eggo waffles and a slice of bacon, so I'm real high.
5: There you go, man. I love it.
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7: Another round of attacks. I'm Sue Guzman, Fox News. The U.S. conducting a third straight night of attacks against Iran.
8: This is the third consecutive night of U.S. strikes against Iran to stop them from attacking ships going through the Strait of Hormuz. U.S. forces successfully striking a submarine and ship maintenance facility in Iran, marking the first time American forces have employed sea drones in combat operations.
9: We're knocking out all of their offensive capability. And we're controlling the straits. We're putting the blockade back.
8: Trump also said the U.S. will be known as the guardian of the Hormuz Strait and that the U.S. will be reimbursed 20% on all cargo shipped to cover the necessary costs of providing safety and security to this very volatile section of the world.
7: Fox's Christina Coleman. The attacks have concluded, but President Trump issued a warning saying the U.S. is prepared to hit Iran very hard the next time around. And also, Kevin Warsh will make his first appearance before Congress today. He's the official Federal Reserve Chairman to discuss the Fed's semi-annual monetary policy report.
10: Kevin Warsh will testify about the semi-annual monetary policy report today before the House Financial Services Committee. The report itself was submitted to Congress last week, and it promises to deliver on price stability. Warsh said this at a recent European Central Bank meeting in Portugal.
11: If there were people in household or the business sector and the financial markets who thought that this central bank was going to be comfortable with an inflation objective above 2%, well, I guess they'd be disappointed.
10: The report finds labor productivity growth is strong, GDP grew at a moderate pace, household consumption increased very modestly, and the housing market is stagnant. Jessica Rosenthal, Fox News.
7: State Department issuing an urgent warning for people considering traveling to St. Lucia. The advisory warning, violent crime can occur anywhere on the island. 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
7: The sister of the late South Carolina Senator Lindsey Graham, Darlene Graham Nordone, has been appointed by Governor Henry McMaster to serve as interim senator, finishing her brother's term.
18: She will fill out the remainder of her brother's term in the Senate, of course, following his sudden death over the weekend.
19: Lindsey has always been there for me, and now I will be there for him.
18: President Trump threw his support behind Darlene, saying her appointment would be a fabulous tribute to her late brother. That work will continue until the end of Graham's term, which of course means we should all keep an eye on August, because that's when a separate special GOP primary will take place to determine who gets on the November ballot to compete for a full six-year term.
7: Fox's Kevin Cork reporting. Protesters gathering near the scene in southern Maine where a 26-year-old man was reportedly shot and killed by an ICE officer after trying to use his vehicle as a weapon. More from Fox's Marianne Rafferty.
20: Anti-ICE demonstrators were met by a small group of pro-ICE counter-protesters. Things got pretty heated before local police stepped in to settle the situation down. The anti-ICE group demanding answers. Maine Senator Angus King saying DHS Secretary Mark Wayne Mullen told him the person killed was not the target of the ICE operation. ICE did not directly confirm that, but a spokesperson did tell Fox agents were attempting a vehicle stop of a suspected illegal alien when the vehicle attempted to flee the scene, and fearing for public safety, an officer discharged his weapon. The driver of the vehicle was struck. He passed away from his injuries.
7: Maine Attorney General's office says the agent involved has been placed on leave. And days of storms expected to dump heavy rain over millions of people across parts of the South Gulf Coast in Texas through Friday. This threat includes vulnerable areas along the Guadalupe River in Texas Hill Country. It's where flooding last July 4th killed 135 people. I'm Sue Guzman. This is Fox News.
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9: Yeah, let me squeeze in Lou, checking in from the Mopac area this morning.
10: Man, you know what it is, man. Just another day, another hustle, man.
9: Yep.
10: I want to speak on that homeless. Man, the city's not doing nothing about it. I started out having 5 homeless encampment properties to clean out. I was hired to do. I'm at 12 right now. All these individuals that I meet in these homeless encampments, they're ducked in these camps that people from Wisconsin, North Carolina, New York, these people are coming out from the woodwork, man.
9: Wow.
10: So I have no clue what the city council is talking about, if there's a change in decreasing homelessness. There's no change whatsoever.
9: Well, Lou, there's no interest in solving the crisis because that means they wouldn't be needed anymore, right? I mean,
10: exactly.
9: Yeah.
10: That's job security for them, and that's it. That's all it is for them.
9: You're out there with your gloves and boots, and you're out there actually helping clean up some of these areas. Man, and what a task that is. That's a big job.
10: Mm-hmm.
9: Dangerous job too, right, Lou? Is it dangerous?
10: Oh, man. All the drug stuff that we see, we get chased with machetes, all sorts of stuff. I'm in close connection with APD and with about 3 co-compliance officers that email me, text me throughout all these properties. I clean one up on Monday. That same one on Monday will be trashed up again on Tuesday because co-compliance notifies me and they give me 7 days to go out there and clean it all up. And these individuals, it's just same rotating cycle, same people I see.
11: Yeah. You ever deal with anybody's like aggressive dogs out there? Do people have aggressive dogs back in those camps?
10: Oh, those animals that are back there, I don't even know their dogs. I don't know what kind of dogs they are. They're some kind of
9: vicious
10: homemade dogs, but the dead animals that we have to pick up. I mean, there's so much stuff, man. I'll tell you right now, Todd, man, I've been born and raised in Austin. Like I spoke on before. This city is not Austin no more, man.
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9: I'm looking at the Capital Metro dashboard right now, and overall ridership in the past 12 months is 25.9 million. Now, that sounds like a big number, but to be honest, it's about 5 million riders lower than all the previous years.
11: That's not good.
9: Capital Metro, since

0: its creation in the 80s, has never increased ridership. Now, they've increased the revenue they take in from the taxpayers in a sales tax collection and that sort of thing, and a variety of taxes they get from the county and the city, but they have never increased ridership. That's not a good look. Let's see here. Let me squeeze in Ryan.
1: I'll keep it brief. I just wanted to share my experience. You know, I'm 30. I grew up in Austin, lived here my whole life. Man, when I started taking the bus when I was 12. I explored Austin. I enjoyed the city. I was 13 when I decided to be a knucklehead. I actually ran away from home, and I would stay on Capital Metro all night to, you know, they had a bus that ran all night. Later, I stayed on the night owl to stay out of the weather when it got too cold. And I never once felt unsafe at all. I never once saw anything sketchy. I never saw anything dangerous. There was no machetes, no weapons. It was actually really probably kept me very safe.
2: Yeah.
1: And it's really a shame that that's no longer. And like I said, this was only 15, 16 years ago. And during my bout of that, you know, in the city in general, I never had any problems. I never felt unsafe.
0: Things are different now, for sure.
1: You know,
0: yeah, completely different now.
1: Now, as an adult working at, I work all over the city a lot during the night. I feel unsafe, you know, and I am unsafe all the time.
0: I hear you, man. And things have changed greatly. No, right before your very eyes, you've seen it unfold.
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3: Be sure to catch Mark and Melinda on your way home this afternoon.
2: Hello there, BJ. How are you?
9: Hey, good afternoon, guys. Yes, 100%. Absolutely agree we should ban cell phones in classrooms. I mean, we hear report after report on just the mental health of, social media and just the awkwardness of young teens and generations, the trend generation. And anyone who disagrees or opposes it, they have an agenda or they're delusional, because our generation's fine and we didn't have cell phones in our classrooms. But I deal with a lot of young people. I see them in elevators. Awkward is not even the right word. It's almost like a fear when, you're in an elevator with them or any kind of closed quarters, or if you're walking past them in the hall, they don't look up and acknowledge you. It's a problem.
2: And this proposal would also ban them in hallways during passing periods. They would be banned in the cafeteria at lunchtime. It's a complete ban from beginning to the end of the school day. Do you like that?
9: I do. There's not a problem with it at all. And we survive without it.
10: Well, and to me, the fact that they're saying we're not going to allow for it during passing periods in the hall or even in the cafeteria during lunchtime is important, too. While in the classroom, absolutely, they should be paying attention to education. While they're passing in the halls, while they're sitting in the cafeteria, they need to get that social education that is so badly missing in this generation of young people, so that they can get out and actually have a conversation. They don't have to have that anxiety that we've heard some young people say, I don't like looking people in the eye. I don't really want to talk to them because I'm not sure or confident in my ability to speak or have a conversation. So it's important that they learn how to socialize.
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0: Ace on the Todd and Oz Show. Ace, good morning.
22: Good morning. How you guys doing? I just had a quick comment and then a question. Like, I just moved here from Chicago. I'm literally not even a year and a half out. And, my mom is still there and her family. And we would, even though they not Trump people, I guarantee if this was Joe Biden saying that, the people would be dancing in the streets. Like, my mom is a prisoner in her own home. Wow. Can't come outside because they scared. And the thing is, I'm hoping that if they send the troops in, that they go into the inner cities, not just the downtown areas where the tourists are, going to the inner cities. And I do, I kind of fear for them, because you got some young idiots, like a nephew of mine, like they're young idiots. And I'm wondering if they would start shooting at the National Guard. And my question is, with all the crime that's going on in Austin, with the break-ins and the businesses and people who want to move out and get rid of their business because of all the crime, would you guys be in favor of them coming to Austin? No. Thank you guys, I love your show.
0: Thank you, Ace. Appreciate it, Ace. No, I don't necessarily want the guard here in town, maybe crime kid is, maybe I change my mind down the road if things change, but I don't know. There's a thing about, sending the troops into American streets that fundamentally is kind of I'm against that.
23: Yeah.
0: You know?
23: Yeah. I mean, listen, obviously it's effective when you look at D.C. where they're federal and they're not a state, but the rules are different in Illinois, in Texas. I can't support the feds coming in. Unless it's a riot, a natural disaster, an emergency, something like that, I can't support the feds coming into any of our cities. I do agree with him that the people of Chicago deserve better. His family deserves far better than they're getting. But I don't think sending in the feds is really what we need to find another way. And that's a part of that is getting guys like Brandon Johnson out of office.
0: Yeah.
23: And I'm sure they got a DA a lot like us up there.
0: It sucks that Ace, that your mother is trapped in their home, in her home, afraid to go outside. That's horrific feeling right there, man. That's unacceptable.
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0: I'm looking at the Capital Metro dashboard right now, and overall ridership in the past 12 months is 25.9 million. Now, that sounds like a big number, but to be honest, it's about 5 million riders lower than all the previous years.
23: That's not good.
0: Capital Metro, since its creation in the 80s, has never increased ridership. Now, they've increased the revenue they take in from the taxpayers in a sales tax collection and that sort of thing, and a variety of taxes they get from the county and the city, but they have never increased ridership. That's not a good look. Let's see here. Let me squeeze in Ryan.
1: I'll keep it brief. I just wanted to share my experience. I'm 30. I grew up in Austin, lived here my whole life. Man, when I started taking the bus when I was 12, I explored Austin. I enjoyed the city. I was 13 when I decided to be a knucklehead. I actually ran away from home, and I would stay on Capital Metro all night to, wow. They had a bus that ran all night late out. I stayed on the night owl to stay out of the weather when it got too cold, and I never once felt unsafe at all. I never once saw anything sketchy. I never saw anything dangerous. There was no machete, no weapons. It was actually really probably kept me very safe.
5: Yeah.
1: And it's really a shame that that's no longer. And like I said, this was only 15, 16 years ago. And during my bout of that, you know, in the city in general, I never had any problems. I never felt unsafe.
5: Things are different now, for sure.
1: You know,
5: yeah, completely different now.
1: As an adult working at, you know, I work all over the city a lot during the night. I feel unsafe, you know,
5: I hear you, man.
1: And
5: things have changed greatly. No, right before your very eyes, you've seen it unfold.
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25: Next up, let's go to more calls. We'll go to a black lab female named Sally. We're going to Tim in Alberta, Canada. Hey, Timmy, go ahead.
26: Hey, George, Rob, you're a brother. I'm 71, no kids. Married, what, 40 some odd years, but, my dogs, Max, named after the Grinch's dog, Maxwell, Cody, they both lived 15 years. I've got a black lab and a black shepherd. That's because they came from the same litter. The only two females. I didn't want to break them up because they're, you can tell they're close together. And, my wife, no, one dog, we've always had one dog. No, two dogs would be too much. I said, I'm not breaking these girls up because of what happened before. Mm-hmm. And, I got them to protect Sally because Sally was a 50-pound black lab, small black lab, tremendous personality. And I'm on a farm. She'd run out and chasing the coyotes by herself, barking. Wow. I have to go out and get her to come in. I said, I've got to get more dogs. So I got Maddie and Lily, their names. They're 11 years old now. And Sally passed. She was born on September 23rd, 2011. Mm-hmm. She passed January 14th. 2016, and I got my two daughters now to protect her, and she was killed that winter. It was a real mild spell in January, and she went out on the road, the gravel road off the farm, and I've got a long driveway. She never left the farm, never. Mm. And this one day, January the 14th, everything was wrong. I just, man, there were signs. There was forewarning, and I just didn't read it. And when I came back, the snowplow had been just cleaning the roads up from bad weather before that. And it had struck her. And, you know, it's like the whole world ends, eh? But, yeah, I just wondered if Sally's out there. I'm outside under the stars right now talking to you. And my two girls are down there on their outside bed. And I just wonder if it was possible.
24: Yeah, so a couple of things about Sally is that she... she knew her time was coming, and pets know, they generally know when their time is coming. I've had seven dogs on the other side, and they've all known. So that's why she did something unusual that day, and she left. She left the drive, because she knew that it was her time. Your other dogs, by the way, can see her, and they have heard her. Have you noticed that one or two or both of your other dogs have started to do some things that she used to do?
26: George, I live in a married quarter. It was moved from base. I took a call to it when I was military policeman to do with this type of affair, occurrence. Mm-hmm. And they stopped running it out because it was continuous. And when they're in the house, man, they both together, their heads move like lasers looking around at something. I've just given up on thinking what it is. But yeah, maybe, eh?
24: Yeah, so

0: 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It's your voice on the weekends.
1: To follow up on what happened last fall with the 12-day war, and their capabilities were degraded dramatically, but not completely, I think you step back, look at the broader picture, that there are points in time in history when you got to move and you got to take the opportunity as it presents itself. And if this is an opportunity to get rid of that nuclear threat, the terroristic threat, and so forth, once and for all, I mean, that's got to be the hope. Is there still going to be some elements out there in days ahead? Probably so. How do you kill this regime that they don't sign up for capitulation or surrender or submission? That's not in their vocabulary unless they're dead. So that's what we're up against. But still, I think there's points in time in our history when you got to say, we got to do something. We, the leader of the free world, this country has got to step in and make it happen. And I think that's what we're doing now.
0: 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Has anyone told you about Coast to Coast AM tonight?
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6: A jury in Seattle has awarded $8 million to a student who was punched in the face by one of his teachers. It's one of the largest levies ever against the Seattle public schools.
7: And holy cow, they were asking for $76 to $124 million in damages. So $8 million doesn't sound that bad when you look at what they were asking for.
6: No kidding, yes.
8: It's a ridiculous settlement, $8 million for punching a kid. No, you should not make it a practice to punch any of your students, even if they make you mad and they fight you. You got to be better than that. My only disagreement comes with a jury award in this of $8 million. Give me a break. If Mark, if you want to put one right in the kisser, I'd take $8 million right now. I would.
6: I'm going to pass for right now. Thank you.
7: Well, but thanks for putting the offer on the table.
8: Yes. Hit me with your best shot for $8 million. We'll move on.
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1: The New York City Council is proposing raising New York City's minimum wage to $30 an hour. This would be by 2030 for businesses with 500 or more employees. Businesses with fewer than 500 could wait until 2032 to get to $30 an hour.
2: I mean, they are just trying to make sure there are no businesses left in New York. You know what? Yeah, $30 an hour sounds fantastic unless you don't have a job. And you're not going to have a job when all of the business moves out of there because they're being forced to pay $30 an hour.
1: Yes.
2: It's funny. They pose this as wanting to make it more affordable for the people that live there. But somehow, they forget about the people that have businesses that make the city run. They actually live there, too.
1: Yes.
2: But they have to be able to run their business to provide the goods to keep that city thriving.
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4: Well, the city is talking about equitable access to rentable scooters here in town. 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
6: More strikes on Iran. I'm Ted Lindner, Fox News. U.S. military conducting that new round of strikes on Monday.
7: They're wired differently, and we're not going to put up with it. We are just going forward. We're attacking them tonight. We're taking out all of their capability for anything having to do with the strait, with the Hormuz Strait. And I think in the end, we will end up just controlling the whole thing.
6: On Monday, hours after the president said the United States is reinstating a blockade on Iran in the Strait of Hormuz, Fox's Lucas Tomlinson has more.
8: The U.S. military has announced that blockade will now go into effect. And recall last week when the Trump administration revoked Iran's license to sell oil, many were wondering how would that be enforced. There's only one way, and that's with a return of the naval blockade. And that's what President Trump has ordered in addition to the airstrikes over the past week.
6: Meantime, President Trump hosting a Middle Eastern ally today amid a widening conflict with Iran.
9: Iraq's Prime Minister Ali al-Zayed is making his first trip here since being sworn in May. Today's meeting with President Trump also comes ahead of the September 30th date ending the U.S.-led coalition's forces mission in Iraq. Writing an op-ed in the Washington Post this week, Iraq's leader says that date also marks a new phase of ambitious partnership with the U.S., adding this trip to Washington is intended to deepen economic opportunities for his country, especially in the oil and energy sectors. He also says Iraq can be a partner for regional security and stability, writing conflict and wars only widen the circle of those who suffer. At the White House, Jared Halpern, Fox News.
6: And a three-year-old boy died after sneaking into a neighbor's car during a hot day in Louisiana. The toddler, unable to get out, and was stuck inside the car as temperature soared to 93 degrees. The investigation continues. 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
6: South Carolina, Senator Lindsey Graham's sister, Darlene Graham Nordone, has been appointed by Governor Henry McMaster to serve as interim senator, finishing out her late brother's term. Nordone calling it a profound privilege to step into the role and continue her brother's service to the people of South Carolina.
5: I want to thank the governor for selecting me to serve the remainder of Lindsey's term. It is such an honor. Lindsey has always been there for me, and now I will be there for him.
6: Congress honoring longtime South Carolina Senator Graham, who died on Saturday night after what his office called a brief and sudden illness. Senate Majority Leader John Thune remembering his colleague on the Senate floor.
12: There was no bigger believer in America's role in the world. He was confident that the United States could be a force for good, and he gave everything he had to ensuring that we would be.
6: Senator Lindsey Graham was 71 years old. The Trump administration vowing to dismantle what it calls the International Criminal Court's threat to American sovereignty. Fox's Kristen Goodwin with more details on this.
13: Secretary of State Marco Rubio says the International Criminal Court is waging a war against the U.S.
14: Not with bullets or missiles, but with statutes, compacts, and the force of so-called international law.
13: Announcing a campaign to disable the ICC's ability to operate, which includes travel bans and increased sanctions.
14: This administration will not sit by as the ICC and its allies seek to threaten our people. If they believe they can deprive us of our sovereignty, we will teach them the full meaning of American resolve.
13: The Trump administration has pushed back against the ICC trying to investigate the conduct of U.S. soldiers in Afghanistan and Israel's actions against Palestinians. Kristen Goodwin, Fox News.
6: And I'm Ted Lindner. This is Fox News.
0: Recently, on the Todd and Oz Show,
4: the Austin City Council has approved a controversial plan to allow small businesses to operate in neighborhoods. Yeah, the plan would allow for on-premise sales, exterior business activity, and the use of accessory commercial units in front yard businesses. On the surface, you know, it's your private property. Who cares what you do with it? But how about the property rights of your neighbors that may be bothered by the dumpster of rats because you're operating a restaurant out of the front yard? Let me squeeze in Shirley real quick.
15: The City Council have lost their mind.
4: Yes.
16: Yes, they have.
15: And bringing this type of stuff to a neighborhood, you're going to have dope dealers and everybody else out here dealing more dope than anything else.
4: Well, I think the dope dealing would still be an illegal business, right? I mean, I don't think
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4: dope. That's right. That's right. They'll pretend to sell tacos.
15: That's right, but they'd be selling dope.
16: If they want to be bold enough, now they can sell their drug from their front porch.
4: Man,
15: that's what's going
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15: happen.
4: Yeah, Shirley bringing some street knowledge to the show this morning.
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17: This is America in the Morning from Westwood One. It's Tuesday, July 14th, 2026. I'm Clayton Neville in for John Trout. Here's what's coming up on America in the Morning.
18: Lindsey Graham's little sister will temporarily fill his Senate seat after his unexpected weekend death. Sagar Meghani, Washington.
19: Bombs, blockades, and tolls. Another day in the U.S.-Iran war.
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19: I'm Richard Johnson.
21: A federal immigration officer shot and killed a driver in Maine.
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21: I'm Ed Donahue.
23: I haven't talked to Mitch. I hope he can recover.
17: More information on what landed Senator Mitch McConnell in the hospital.
24: A U.S. district judge has rebuked President Trump's lawsuit against the IRS over his leaked tax returns. I'm Jennifer King.
17: It was a down day on Wall Street. Seth Zutel will have details, and turning back the clock could become a thing of the past. All ahead on America in the Morning. It's 7 after. South Carolina Governor Henry McMaster on Monday appointed Darlene Graham Norden, the younger sister of Senator Lindsey Graham, who died suddenly over the weekend, to serve the remainder of his term, which ends in January. Washington correspondent Sagar Meghani reports the decision came after President Trump floated the idea, one that was solidly supported by the late senator's colleagues in Congress.
5: He loved his family and loved serving this state and our country. He dedicated his life to our country.

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1: Always been there for me, and I will be there for him.
2: After their parents died at a young age, Lindsey Graham raised his little sister and became her legal guardian.
1: Lindsey has always been there for me, and I will be there for him.
2: A special election will be held next month to pick a new GOP nominee for the general election, a rare open seat that's ignited a scramble among South Carolina's most ambitious conservatives until the term expires in January.
1: Now to Lindsey, I miss you more than I can even put into words, but I'm going to do this. I got it.
2: Sagar Meghani, Washington.
3: Fighting intensified overnight between the United States and Iran, with Iran hitting two UAE tankers with cruise missiles, killing one sailor, and the U.S. pounding dozens of targets inside of Iran. Correspondent Rich Johnson reports President Trump is planning to have the U.S. take control of the Strait of Hormuz and putting in place an American collected toll, as well as a blockade of Iranian ports starting this afternoon.
4: U.S. jets heading to more missions over Iran last night, making good on the president's Oval Office promise on Monday.
5: We are just going forward. We're attacking them tonight. We're taking out all of their capability for anything having to do with the Strait, with the Hormuz Strait. And I think in the end, we will end up discontrolling the whole thing.
4: But the president was far from over. He said the U.S. is reinstating a blockade of Iran in the Strait of Hormuz, effective this afternoon. And he raised the idea of charging tolls for ships going through the strait, as much as 20% of the value of a ship's cargo. It's the price, he says, for the U.S. acting as a guardian of the strait. An Iranian military command spokesman on social media saying that under no circumstances will Iran permit the U.S. to interfere with management of the strait. He also warned other countries in the region that any attempt to aid the U.S. in that effort will be regarded as an act of war against Iran. On Capitol Hill, House Democratic Leader Hakeem Jeffries repeated his party's position.
6: We will continue to use every legislative tool available to end Donald Trump and the Republican reckless and costly war of choice in Iran.
4: According to one former Trump cabinet member, for the president to eventually claim a real victory in Iran, he must do two things. First,
7: a return to the status quo ante with the Strait of Hormuz, which means open, free for navigation, no charges, no tolls by anyone.
4: And the second, according to Mark Esper, the defense secretary in the first Trump term,
7: he has to get a deal better than Obama's JCPOA, at least for political purposes.
4: That's short for the Joint Comprehensive Plan of Action, widely known as the Iran nuclear deal. Esper's comments courtesy of CNN. President Trump may have more to say on Thursday when he will deliver an address to the nation. But as of now, he's not letting on what the main subject of that speech will be. I'm Richard Johnson.
3: 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It's 12 minutes after the top of the hour. ICE agents in America involved in a second shooting in less than a week. We'll have details and tell you where it happened when America in the Morning returns after this.
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0: It's 26 after. A bipartisan push to make daylight saving time permanent is heading for a chamber-wide vote after clearing a key House hurdle. The House Rules Committee on Monday readied a floor vote on the Sunshine Protection Act, which would allow states to enact daylight saving time year-round with an option to opt out. The bill would make daylight saving time permanent and end the twice-a-year ritual of changing clocks. Proponents argue that resetting clocks has negative health impacts. The House Energy and Commerce Committee overwhelmingly passed the measure 48-1 back in May. A judge rules that President Trump's lawsuit against the IRS was improper under the law. Jennifer King reports on the ramifications of the court's ruling.
1: A U.S. district judge has rebuked President Trump's lawsuit against the IRS over his leaked tax returns, ruling it was an exercise in self-dealing filed for an improper purpose. She referred one of his attorneys for discipline. The lawsuit laid the groundwork for a settlement that granted Trump immunity from tax audits and created the now abandoned anti-weaponization fund. In her scathing ruling, Judge Williams says this lawsuit was not brought to vindicate rights. It was brought to manipulate the judicial process to pursue benefits unavailable in litigation. Of Acting Attorney General Todd Blanche, who's preparing for his confirmation hearing Wednesday, Williams writes that his apparent capacity to speak for both plaintiffs and defendants demonstrates there was only one party whose interests were being represented throughout the case. I'm Jennifer King.
0: America in the Morning for Tuesday, July 14th, 2026 is produced by Jeff McKay. I'm Clayton Neville in for John Trout, and this is Westwood One.
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6: Listen, there's a slew of business owners on the east side of town. 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Now, Natasha Bajic, she is the owner of the Brass Ovaries Dance Studio. Now, she tells KVU that she showed up last week to find the mirrors all busted up, equipment damaged.
7: It's personally violating not only to me, but my students, my staff, and employees.
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6: Can you tell me more about the Brass Ovaries Dance Studio? 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
6: Bootylesque. 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
6: Say that again.
8: 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It's twerk time.
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9: This war is going about as good as it possibly could. And just think back to, that's what bugs me about a lot of the politicians, the gloom and doomers like Schumer and some of these others that are just, you know, wringing their hands and essentially surrender almost. It's like, think of our history. Think of revolutionary times, the War of Trenton, when Washington crossed the Delaware. I mean, our backs were against the wall in 1776. In World War I, the Battle of Belle Wood, when the Marines barely saved Paris and drove the Germans back. And at the Battle of Midway in World War II, when our backs were against the wall, it's after Pearl Harbor, the Japanese were dominating the Pacific. I mean, in a matter of weeks, we have done a lot of damage to Iran, and it's not over. The economy, the gas prices, a lot of, we're taking some short-term pain. But you got to give this thing time to play out. That mindset is not helpful.
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0: America in the Morning from Westwood One. Here's what's coming up this half hour.
10: This investigation will be fair and transparent.
0: Another deadly shooting involving ICE agents in America.
16: 12 states are challenging Paramount's takeover of Warner Brothers Discovery, filing a lawsuit. I'm Lisa Dwyer.
17: Prosecutors in Minnesota say they now have key evidence in their investigations into the fatal shootings by government officers. I'm Ed Donahue.
18: A Massachusetts man was found guilty of conspiring to unlawfully export electronic components to Iran. I'm Julie Walker.
19: A grandfather is recovering after being hurled about 8 feet into the air by a charging bison. I'm Sue Aller.
20: Top European Union official is calling for limits on children using social media. I'm Karen Shamas.
0: We'll be right back.
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0: It's 5 till. A beloved actor who became famous for his roles in The Omen and Jurassic Park has passed away. Entertainment reporter Kevin Carr has details on the passing of Sam Neill.
1: Versatile actor Sam Neill died on Monday at the age of 78. Born in Ireland in 1947 and raised in New Zealand, Neill was best known for playing paleontologist Alan Grant in Steven Spielberg's Jurassic Park.
2: Dinosaurs and man, two species separated by 65 million years of evolution, just been suddenly thrown back into the mix together. How can we possibly have the slightest idea what to expect?
1: He got his start in New Zealand cinema, starring in Sleeping Dogs and My Brilliant Career in the 1970s. In 1981, he landed his first international lead as the Antichrist Damien Thorne in the third Omen film.
3: The one true God who was cast out from heaven, but is alive in me.
1: Neill wasn't afraid of genre films, dabbling in horror movies with 1997's Event Horizon and John Carpenter's 1995 film In the Mouth of Madness. And in 1986, he even screen tested to replace Roger Moore as James Bond.
4: My friends call me Tanya.
5: My friends call me Bond. James Bond.
1: Neill also starred in art films with a standout role in Jane Campion's 1993 film, The Piano.
6: I heard a voice there in my head. I watched the lips. I didn't make the words, but...
1: In 2023, Neill announced he had blood cancer and had been getting chemo for a year. His family said he was cancer-free at the time of his death, which they described as sudden and unexpected. I'm Kevin Carr.
0: A new poll in America shows a majority of parents now support banning social media for kids under the age of 16. Correspondent Karen Shamas reports the head of the European Commission at the EU is weighing age restrictions for children using social media, which follows moves by Australia and Malaysia to ban social media usage for kids.
7: A top European Union official is calling for limits on children using social media. Speaking in Brussels on Monday, European Commission President Ursula von der Leyen expressed concerns about social media's impact on young brains.
8: Just as we don't give our children keys to the car before they have their license, or we do not let them buy alcohol until they are legally allowed, we need to set the age at which the children can legally access social media.
7: Von der Leyen suggested phased access for different age ranges. A special EU panel recommended on Monday restricting access for kids under 13 until tech companies prove their platforms are safe. The panel's report emphasizes that the burden of proof for safety should be on social media platforms. It suggests other possible restrictions for children over 13. I'm Karen Shamas.
0: America in the Morning for Tuesday, July 14th, 2026 is produced by Jeff McKay. I'm Clayton Neville in for John Trout, and this is Westwood One.
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14: The U.S. goes on the attack in Iran a third straight day.
15: I'm Dave Anthony, Fox News. Central Command says the latest strikes again targeted air defense and drone and missile sites.
16: We're hitting them very hard, and it'll continue, and we'll see what happens, but we're knocking out all of their offensive capability.
17: President is also reimposing a naval blockade on Iran's ports. Still, he tells me a deal to end the conflict is possible.
16: Yeah, I think it does, boss. I'm sure I do.
17: President Trump says the U.S. will take over the critical Strait of Hormuz and be compensated by countries relying on the narrow waterway.
15: That's Fox's Jared Halpern of the White House. The president wants to charge ships 20%. Fox's Alex Hogan reports Iran's foreign minister reacted on X.
18: Writing, quote, POTUS is absolutely right. Whoever provides secure and safe passage of commercial vessels through the Strait of Hormuz should be compensated for this service. Iran has always been the guardian of the Strait and will remain so forever. 20% is, of course, too much. We will be fair.
15: Iran also launched more attacks, targeting a few more oil tankers and Bahrain and Jordan. And the price of oil surging again, up almost 3%, putting WTI back to $80 a barrel. Last week, it had dropped back to $68, around the same price it was before the Iran conflict. South Carolina will get a new senator today. Lindsey Graham's sister, Darlene, will be sworn in after the governor appointed her to fill out the Republicans' term that ends in January.
19: I think this is what Lindsey would have wanted, and I plan to honor him in this way.
15: He died suddenly Saturday night. There's anti-ICE anger in Maine. That's in Biddeford after an immigration enforcement shooting.
18: Maine Senator Angus King saying DHS Secretary Mark Wayne Mullen told him the person killed was not the target of the ICE operation. ICE did not directly confirm that, but a spokesperson did tell Fox agents were attempting a vehicle stop of a suspected illegal alien when the vehicle attempted to flee the scene, and fearing for public safety, an officer discharged his weapon.
15: With Marianne Rafferty, America's listening to Fox News.
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15: com. Well, the U.S. military continues to attack Iran in a days-long flare-up of fighting. War Secretary Pete Hegseth is on a new mission, trying to stop information from leaking out of the Pentagon.
28: Secretary Hegseth made the announcement in a video posted to social media.
29: The Department of War and the Department of Justice have created a joint task force to identify and prosecute leakers.
28: He continued, saying the release of sensitive information
29: has the very real potential to cause exceptionally grave damage to our national security.
28: Hegseth said access to that kind of information is a sacred trust, and those who break that trust
29: will be met with the full force of the law.
28: The announcement comes days after four New York Times reporters were subpoenaed to appear before a federal grand jury following reporting that the new Qatari-delivered Air Force One may not be as secure as the older models. Kevin Uretsky, Fox News.
15: There's a lawsuit trying to block a media merger.
30: California Attorney General Rob Bonta and 11 other states allege Paramount's $110 billion proposed acquisition of Warner Brothers violates the Clayton Act by substantially weakening competition in theatrical distribution and basic cable licensing.
31: This merger would snuff out competition, drive up prices, diminish content quality, and produce fewer movies and shows each year.
30: Paramount vowing to vigorously defend the transaction, arguing delaying it will only harm entertainment workers. Kristen Goodwin, Fox News.
15: On Wall Street, stock futures are mixed. Down for the Dow, up for the NASDAQ. In baseball, a walk-off win at the Home Run Derby. Netflix, a St. Louis Cardinal Jordan Walker hit the winning homer to beat Philly Kyle Schwarber in the final round in Philadelphia. Tonight, it's the Major League Baseball All-Star Game. I'm Dave Anthony, and this is Fox News.
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32: Austin's city manager T.C. Broadnax
0: He's out with a proposed budget for the next year, $6.625 billion. That's how much he wants to spend. That will increase your property taxes, too.
1: Of course.
0: It's an effort to bypass the state's 3.5% cap on property tax revenue. The city is planning to increase the debt services portion of your property tax rate by 8.4%. which is separate from the maintenance and operations portion of your taxes and not subject to the 3.5% cap.
1: Slimy, huh?
0: A little bit.
1: Yeah.
0: It's a little dirty.
1: That's about right. That's what I'd expect.
0: Well, according to the city's taxpayer impact statements, the average homestead property owner would pay about $2,248 in city property taxes under the proposal, which is $177 more than the estimated city property tax currently is.
1: Okay.
0: Now, this woman spoke with CBS Austin. She's okay with it. She says paying more, it benefits the greater good.
2: I feel like, you know, I'm happy paying a little more towards taxes if it benefits everyone, the people of Austin, places that we all use. You know, I want everyone to be happy and healthy and have access to things. Everyone who lives here just loves Austin so much, and we want to make it the best place it can be. But, you know, that comes with real implications, and this is like people's real life and real money.
0: It is. Puppies, eggs, you know, rainbows, seashells, right. Everything's great.
1: Yeah. Well, she's like kind of like the, like you pointed out, the kind of person who thinks that paying more taxes is good because government actually spends money on
0: you. Yeah. We've had a few generations of young people educated to think that high taxes are good because the government spends money.
1: And they do spend money, just typically not on you or the things they should be spending.
0: Listen to what she says there at the beginning.
2: I feel like, you know, I'm happy paying a little more towards taxes if it benefits everyone.
0: Yes. If it benefits everyone. 100%, yes. If it benefits everyone, but there's no tax that does, right?
1: Sure.
0: Yeah. More police budgets, more police officers, that benefits everyone.
1: Yeah, I mean, if you're talking about the basic of city services that benefit people, okay. But when you get into these pet projects and start benefiting people with your tax dollars, and it gets to be real, the more socialism side of it all really bothers me.
0: Yeah, the budget also includes an increase in several city utility fees. Austin Energy residential customers will see the average property bill increase $3.66, or 3.1%. The thing about the Austin Energy bill is very important because they typically move more than $100 million every year from Austin Energy's funds over to the city.
1: Yep.
0: It's a shell game, and it basically amounts to a switcheroo in increasing your property taxes.
1: It's another tax on you.
0: Yeah.
1: Mm-hmm.
0: Well, anyway, while Austin Water customers will pay about $7.76 more per month, 7.8% increase. The proposed budget is not final, and the Austin City Council will spend next several weeks reviewing the proposal before actually voting on a final budget.

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1: Precious are on the run. You see, James Cherion is wanted in multiple capital murder charges, and Precious is wanted for allegedly hindering apprehension and tampering with evidence.
2: Her name's really Precious?
1: That's what it says, yeah. Oh, Precious Cherion. Precious. Wow. That's mom.
2: Okay.
1: Well, anyway, officials believe the mom and son duo, the pair, they're headed towards Memphis area in a red or maroon 2016 GMC Terrion. The license plate is WVD9593. I'm sure there's some flock cameras on the way. We'll get them any day now.
2: Probably so.
1: Now, Parrish is also charged with capital murder in this story.
2: So this 19-year-old girl, and I think this happened around 4 a.m., too, if I remember correctly. Mm. This was that they had that shooting.
1: This is at After Hours Bar,
2: yeah,
1: right?
2: They had that shooting there at that place on East Breaker Lane. And then hours later, if I remember right, this one happened. But this was like 4 a.m., and you had this 19-year-old girl that got shot and killed at 4 a.m. at a strip club. And this is, so you're talking about post 2 a.m. You have to bring your own booze, if there's booze at all, assuming that they're not already, you know, dealing in other things there. And it just, very seedy joint.
1: It sounds like a scene from Breaking Bad.
2: It does kind of.
1: Yeah. We have an update on the Austin Police Department investigation into a shooting over the weekend involving two police officers. Assistant Chief Lee Rogers, he says it all started with a report around 8 a.m. Saturday morning about a man with a gun on the trail at Lady Bird Lake downtown.
3: It was reported that this male individual was pointing this firearm at multiple people throughout the areas. We all know this is a very busy area. It's a very vibrant part of our community with a lot of people out and about at all hours of the day.
1: A few hours later, Rogers says officers made contact with a man on a scooter outside the Town Lake YMCA and matched the suspect's description. He hopped off that scooter and ran away as soon as police tried to make contact with him. So there was a foot chase. And at one point during the chase, Rogers says officers noticed that he had a gun.
3: The subject refused to stop, refused to drop the firearm. At one point, the officers caught up with the individual. Unfortunately, the officers were faced with a situation in which they did fire rounds striking the subject. Unfortunately, and one of the things that we never want to see, the individual was pronounced deceased from those wounds.
1: Multiple investigations are underway, including one by the Travis County District Attorney's Office, the APD Special Investigations Unit, and we do expect to get more details later this week, or maybe even later today, possibly.
2: So now we have a situation where there are a couple of police officers who have had to take a life. That's on their conscience, because we have a fellow out there. I'm just going to go ahead and assume, based on the history of the way things have gone in Travis County in recent years, you got a guy probably with a lengthy record, probably had a bunch of things on his record that could have kept him inside and, you know, in jail for a number of reasons, but was probably out here when he shouldn't be. And
1: probably
2: now
1: homeless.
2: He's gone.
1: Probably homeless.
2: So he's gone. Officers have this on their conscience. All this probably could have been avoided. I bet you anything, once we track down his rap sheet, it's going to show that.
1: A couple of years ago, we almost lost a police officer not too far from the same location. Remember the hobo that shot a woman?
2: Yeah.
1: And then shot a police officer in the stomach?
2: Shot her in the head and then shot him in the stomach. Yeah.
1: Listen, an East Austin business is, having to fork over some money to upgrade the security following multiple break-ins. This is Mary Jenkins. She owns the place. It's called, it's a cafe called C-Note. It's on East 7th Street. And she tells KVU that she's got a call from her alarm company last week about a break-in about 4 o'clock in the morning. And she says someone smashed the glass doors, pried open a safe, and took a bunch of cash. And she says that's not the first time that she's had to deal with something like this.
4: At our past location for over 13 years, we've been broken into multiple times. We've never had a case solved. We've never had anybody reach out to us. I think this can happen to anybody. It happens to people's homes, too. And it's just, you know, you should pay attention because everyone needs to be vigilant and looking out for each other.
1: Her tone is like she kind of is like, well, it's just kind of part of it, you know, we're in this area, it's just kind of, I think that's a bad tone. It's,
2: yeah,
1: you don't have to accept this kind of reality as a business owner or even a taxpayer or a homeowner in this city.
2: Which is almost defeated.
1: She feels defeated, like, oh well, it's just part of doing business. We live

0: have a business on 7th Street. That's just what we got to deal with.
1: Well, apparently so. I mean, there are a lot of reports of this going on over there.
0: Well, apparently the burglar got off with thousands of dollars in cash. She says that they're having to upgrade the security to include glass break sensors and cameras. And she says that she refuses to switch to being a cashless business. She refuses. She says that she filed a police report, but so far she's had no luck with the investigation. Well, what are you blaming the police for? No luck with the investigation. What can they do?
1: Well,
0: what can they do but review surveillance footage? You don't have a DA or a prosecutor or even a Travis County judge that would put anybody like this away. That's what you should be screaming mad about. I bet whoever broke into your business, Mary, has a lengthy career history of breaking into buildings.
1: Probably so. They typically do. KXAN had a very similar story. There was a theater on Maynard Road called the Vortex.
0: Yep.
1: They're also dealing with a series of repeated thefts and burglaries. Similar argument, you know, where, hey, you know, we tell the police nothing's been solved here yet. And I guess a lot of it, you know, maybe they're just kind of reaching, they're expressing, lashing out their anger at something, because I'd be frustrated too if I'd been broken into multiple times and the cops couldn't solve anything, and the prosecutors, even if they did make arrests, weren't going to do anything to crack down on these guys anyway.
0: Well, here's the other side of the story. Whenever you hear that a safe was broken into and cash was stolen, yeah, most of the time, maybe not most of the time, some people, you investigators out there, maybe police officers, I kind of think that at least half the time it's an inside job. An employee who knew where the money was, because it's not easy to break into a safe. It's not easy. It takes time.
1: No.
0: You know what I mean? You got to have some tools, and it takes a lot of time.
1: Yeah, you're right. I mean, I guess there are still some professional safe crackers out there, but I bet your average guy who's breaking through glass doors in East Austin is not one of them.
0: So,
1: good point.
0: What, in a hobo with a screwdriver?
1: No, probably not. And you also most likely, probably need to know where the safe is and all that.
0: Most
1: too.
0: Likely somebody that was a former employee, possibly.
1: No, that's a good point.
0: Yeah. Knew where the safe was, how to get in, how to get out.
1: So about $1,000 or so, you know, stolen.
0: Yeah, jump in here at 512-836-0590. I do wonder, you know, whenever folks that own businesses like this in that area, especially around 7th Street. Heck, that's not too far from the Terrazas Library, is it? The Terrazas Branch Library?
1: I don't think so.
0: Not too far. I always wondered, did Mary Jenkins, and maybe she's listening, did she vote for restorative justice and the reimagining of public safety? Just curious.
1: It's worth asking. She didn't seem too concerned by it. Just a little bit bothered, if nothing else.
0: A new ordinance will take effect this fall that will require landlords to disclose all rental fees to potential tenants up front. Abaya Bakai was an activist with a group called Build and Strengthening Tenant Action, or BASTA. Tells KVU that unexpected fees are a common concern among renters.
2: You have an admin fee, valet trash fee, pet fee, so many different kinds of fees that are just tacked on.
0: Yeah, well, none of those things should be surprises. You should be aware before you sign the paperwork.
1: I agree.
0: Yeah, she says additional fees can add hundreds of dollars in total cost of housing, which is why she thinks new regulations will help renters better plan their monthly expenses and decide whether a rental is truly affordable before making a commitment.
2: Definitely help renters be more prepared about their expenses, their month-to-month expenses, and better plan, and also have the decision-making authority of whether or not the unit that they want to rent is something that they can afford and would like to spend on.
0: Now, under the ordinance, landlords will be required to disclose rental fees before the customer submits an application for housing. The rules will apply to different properties in phases. Properties with 50 or more units must comply starting October the 1st. Smaller properties with fewer than 50 units, like in mobile home parks, will start complying January the 1st. Now, the group BASTA there, they say that there should be some limitations on the kinds of fees that can be charged to renters, and she hopes the council will focus on that one day, too.
2: It's not the end-all solution right now, but it's definitely a first good step, and I'm happy that we're doing that, and we hope to keep seeing that momentum going.
0: I'm not quite sure exactly what she's talking about, but she says there should be limitations on the kinds of fees that can be charged to a renter. Like a pet fee, there should be a limit on that.
1: Probably that, and trash and parking and all of those
0: like
1: things.
0: That. I don't like that. That sounds like rent control.
1: Yeah, it does. And I also don't like that she's so loudly championing the Austin City Council meddling in private affairs of
0: private
1: landlords and property owners. I get it. you know, the stand-up thing to do would be to be upfront about all these other fees that may not be immediately in front of your face. You could also ask questions. I mean, you are going to be renting a property for a year, 18 months, something like that. You might want to ask the questions and make sure, hey, what else am I going to be paying? Anything that's you're not right here that I'm not seeing, that you're not coming out with it, you know, immediately?
3: I don't know, man. It just seems like this may be, according to one texter, even a texter brought this out, saying how this may not be enforceable. His texter says, we're still waiting on them to enforce the camping ban. That's true. Jessica's got a point there. Yeah. Now, listen, I agree. I mean, if you're gonna rent something, you should be aware of all the fees. That's, you know, the bottom line, what it's gonna cost you month to month. You know, you should be aware. Those are the questions you should ask, and the landlord should be willing to tell you before you sign the paperwork. Of course, that just makes sense.
1: But a lot of that stuff, I would guess, is going to be in the contract that you're about to sign. You know, a lot of these contracts are long and they're full of legalese and, you know, a bunch of junk, but. That's, I mean, technically, I'm sure that if it's buried in there somewhere, then really the onus is on the renter.
3: Here's what one texter says. I can understand some of the rental fees, especially pet fees. I have dogs and the carpet in my house gets pulled, it gets pulled up from the dogs running around. In the trash fees, a lot of the apartment complexes, if they have a dumpster, you still got to pay, you know, for the fees. Well, yeah, that trash can is not cheap.
1: That, you know, valet, the valet trash, I think, is something that some people would like the opportunity to opt out of. Yeah, I know that that's been, I've heard that before. So, say you've got to have your little trash can that the apartment complex will give you a trash can when you move in.
3: Okay.
1: And you got to put that outside your door by a certain time every night. And they come on around and they take your trash bag or, you know, out. And some people say, well, I'd rather not pay an extra fee for somebody to come get it. I'll just walk my trash down to the dumpster myself, which I would be one of those people.
3: Fair enough.
1: Opt off, and you can't opt out of that fee.
3: Oh, I see.
1: So that valet trash fee may be one of these things that they're talking about. You don't realize, you know, the landlord might not come out up front and say, well, yeah, you're going to have to pay this because we come by and get your trash every day, whether or not you want it.
3: I can see where some people may need that. You know, an elderly person may need somebody to walk by and pick up the trash. I get that. Yeah, that makes sense.
1: But I also agree with the people who
3: out of town or something like that. Maybe, you know, just for a week or so.
1: And it has come in handy in apartments that I've had in years past. You know, walk down to the dumpster.
3: But the criticism is you should be able to opt out of that.
1: Yeah.
3: Yeah.
1: Yeah, that's one of those fees.
3: Must be difficult for the apartment manager at the moment to know who has it and who doesn't.
1: Yeah.
3: Maybe that's what it is.
1: And, you know, when it comes to pet fees, you know, a place I live in now, I mean, they basically charge, you know, a huge amount, hundreds of dollars, plus then hundreds of dollars again per pet, plus extra money per month per pet for pet rent, which I don't personally have a problem with it.
3: Yeah, I mean, but, you've been running a breeding operation for years out of an apartment.
1: Oh, it's a menagerie, man.
3: Yeah. You do all kinds of designer animals, don't you? You do all kinds of weird things, experiments.
1: I got an alpaca in the closet.
3: Yeah.
1: Yeah.
3: Yeah.
1: But, you know.
3: Yeah.
1: He comes out every once in a while.
3: Well, so therefore you understand you may have to pay a pet fee eventually.
1: Yeah.
3: I get it.
1: Do a little damage.
3: Listen, a former Austin school district teacher has been sentenced to prison following his conviction for the possession of hundreds of thousands of sexually explicit files on his computer involving children. Wow, what a story.
1: Yeah.
3: Yeah, a federal court has sentenced Carl David, how do you say his last name?
1: Inman, I believe.
3: Inman.
1: Carl Inman.
3: I-N-M-O-N-N. Mm-hmm. 200 months behind bars. Followed 10 years of supervised release. Should be no release. Yeah, investigators say that this guy had more than 16,000 digital files depicting children while being attacked sexually on his laptop. 350,000 additional files were found on an external hard drive.
1: This guy was busy.
3: He was a fifth grade teacher at the time of his arrest in April of last year, but he previously worked as a substitute teacher for 20 other campuses. Wow.
1: So this is one of those guys. Look, you're not going to rehabilitate a guy like Carl Inman. Possession of 350,000 files on an external hard drive and 16,000 more on a laptop depicting child sexual abuse material. Why is he still breathing? This is one of those people. He was convicted. He was found guilty. You know, why continue to pay for him? What benefit to society will he ever be? None.
3: Well, I think we should keep him alive until we're able to identify additional victims. You know what
1: I mean?
3: Okay,
1: well, that's fair.
3: You know what I mean?
1: Maybe there are more.
3: There may be some families that want to know more if, you know, maybe their child was victimized in all of this.
1: It's possible considering all of that.
3: But I agree with you on the final outcome there.
1: I mean, guys like that, there's just you're not fixing that sort of defense.
3: He most recently was a fifth grade teacher in the AISD.
1: In the AISD. Yeah, I can't remember which specific campus, but I remember when this happened. I remember when he got arrested last year because it was a shocking amount of this material.
3: 200 months behind bars and then 10 years of supervised release.
1: It doesn't seem like long enough at all.
3: No.
1: I mean, I would think at the very least that you need a life in prison. You're talking about 16 and a half years, basically. It's federal time, so he's got to do 85% of that. Still not enough.
3: Man.
1: And then a decade of supervised release. Still not enough. And he comes back out, and then what? He'll be right back behind bars because a guy like that probably cannot stay away from it.
3: Why take a chance?
1: Shouldn't.
3: Why take a chance, you know, having this guy out? Man, what a mess.
1: Bring back the firing squad.
3: It is gross, man. It is gross. Austin City Manager T.C. Broadnax, he's in town to take care of business. He's out with the proposed budgets for the next year. It totals $6.625 billion. It's an increase of about $300 million. And yes, your property taxes are going to go up. Mm-hmm. It's an effort to bypass the state's 3.5% cap on property tax revenue. They can raise your property taxes 3.5% without a vote. Well, the city is planning to increase the debt services portion of your property tax rate by 8.4%.
1: Ah, there you go.
3: So that's more than a 10% increase, right?
1: Yeah, yeah.
3: Which is separate from the maintenance and operations portion of your taxes and not subject to that 3.5% cap. In other words, kick the can down the road. Your kids and your grandkids will be able to pay this bill someday.
1: Right.
3: How about that? Right. They're not even born yet, and they're already in debt to this city council.
1: Mm-hmm.
3: Well, according to the city's taxpayers impact statement, the average homestead property owner will pay around $2,248 in city property taxes, which is $177 more than the estimated city property tax bill in the current budget.
1: Okay.
3: Now, this lady spoke with CBS Austin, and she's excited about higher property taxes.
4: I feel like, you know, I'm happy paying a little more towards taxes if it benefits everyone, the people of Austin, places that we all use. You know, I want everyone to be happy and healthy and have access to things. Everyone who lives here just loves Austin so much, and we want to make it the best place it can be. But, you know, that comes with real implications, and this is like people's real life and real money.
1: Mm. It is real money.
3: Puppies, cookies, and recipes. Everything's great.
1: Curious where she moved here from.
3: Hmm.
1: She ain't local.
3: Yeah.
1: There's no way.
3: She's not for that rugged individualism.
1: No, she's not.
3: She's definitely for the collective,
1: yeah,
3: for sure.
1: Yeah.
3: Well, the budget also includes, and I don't know if CBS mentioned this to her, but the budget also includes an increase in just about every city utility and fee.
1: Yeah.
3: Austin Energy residential customers, your bill is going to go up $3.66, 3.1% increase. 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What's interesting about the energy one is they often take Austin Energy money and shift it over to the general fund. That's how they've been getting around, you know, a property tax increase, kind of a shell game, you know.
1: Like $100 million a year, isn't it?
3: Yeah. Well, the proposed budget is not final. Yeah, the city council is going to spend several weeks kind of going through it, and they should have a final budget in August.
1: So they knew that if they were to come to you and say, listen, we really need a property tax increase. We're going to have to, we need to go above 3.5%, but you need to give us permission to do that. They knew that you would say no.
3: Well, they knew you'd say no because you said no to Proposition Q.
1: Right. And very loudly you said no. So they said, well, we can go with the debt services portion. We can increase that. We don't need the peasants' permission for that. So they're going to do that. It just seems to me like this is a workaround that this council has found as it continues to tell you how transparent it wants to be, how desperately it wants to regain your trust. But then they pull something like this, and it just doesn't feel like that's a trustworthy move. That seems like it's just like, we're doing this because it's the only way that we can get more money out of the people.
3: Well, the plan calls for cuts to social service contracts, parks, and public health programs. Eliminates vacant positions across several city departments. Where'd the money go that you budgeted for those positions? Where'd the money go last year and the year before that? What a scam. It seems like the ultimate scam to pad a budget to get more money. Yeah. Just have a bunch of unfilled positions. Yeah. Well, where'd that salary go for each one of those positions?
1: That's why another reason number 1,412 that we need an external audit.
3: Well, at the same time, they're also going to transfer $19.4 million from social service contracts to Austin Public Health and the homeless strategy and operations to continue to funding the city-operated shelters. Bridge shelters, domestic violence shelters. And the city says that's a wash net funding wise. They go on to say that the Travis County Sobering Center stands to lose about $3 million in ongoing funding. And the city staff had signaled nonprofits providing behavioral health, homeless and clinical services should prepare to see funding reductions of at least 10%. While nonprofits providing family services and legal services and workforce development and transportation and HIV services were told to expect cuts of roughly maybe a third from their city funding.
1: How is it possible that all the just on homelessness alone, all that money, how is it possible that could be a wash? Seems like we're coming out upside down every single year when it comes to that issue.
3: Yeah.
1: Every year.
3: Yeah.
1: A wash.
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6: Mark and Melinda.
7: Laura is in Lockhart. We're sorry to hear that you lost your job in the fall of 25, and so you contacted and did some checking on Obamacare. Pick it up from there, please.
8: They were telling me that my premium every month was going to be $650.
7: And was that with or without subsidies from the taxpayers?
8: I called them before the subsidies expired, and then it was like $500 a month, and then I talked to them again before deadline ended, and it had gone up to $650.
7: And they have different options like gold, mm-hmm. silver, etc. Do you recall which one they were quoting there?
8: Because I do have a disability, and so I had to see a specific doctor. They said that even looking at the bronze plan, it was the cheapest that they could find was $650 a month. And I'm like, I don't have a job. My husband works, but he doesn't make enough to pay that. And unfortunately, we got married after he retired, so I couldn't be put on his insurance.
9: Well, and were they taking in his income as they were evaluating trying to cover you?
8: Yeah, because we live in the same household. And it's the exact same thing with Medicaid, except they were going on saying that I don't qualify for Medicaid because I don't have children. So because we made a choice not to have children, we're being punished.
7: What are you going to do, Laura?
8: I wish I knew. I've filed for Social Security disability, but that takes anywhere from 300 to 356 days to get approved.
9: See, that's my issue with this whole government getting involved in healthcare here. You would think a situation like yours would be ideal for getting the short-term coverage until perhaps you're able to find a job or find a plan on your own. And yet, they have made it just impossible
8: so
9: for you.
8: So difficult.
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10: Fox News, I'm Gianna Gelosi. The U.S. and Iran trading strikes for a third straight day after President Trump said he would restart a blockade of Iranian ports and take control of the Strait of Hormuz.
11: Putting the blockade back, and it's a blockade not for anybody but Iran. In other words, anybody doing business with Iran can't go through. Everyone else will be able to go through.
10: Trump also suggested the U.S. will charge ships for passage, what the administration has demanded Iran not do. It's Fox's Alex Hogan. South Carolina gets a new senator with a familiar name, Darlene Graham Nordone, officially assuming her late brother's seat.
12: I think this is what Lindsey would have wanted, and I plan to honor him.
13: Her stay in the Senate will be temporary as South Carolina plans for a special election next month to choose a Republican nominee for the general election in November. Gernal Scott, Fox News.
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1: Insurance. It's 5:32 with a check of Austin's on-time traffic. Problem right now, 35 northbound. Down there at Slaughter Lane, you got a crash. A couple of lanes are going to be blocked by that, so be a little bit slow as you're making your way into town. Also, a stalled vehicle reported 35 southbound at Palmer Lane. Everything else looks pretty good for you, though, on this Tuesday morning. And later this morning, your News Radio KLBJ radar weather watch showing a chance of showers, possibly a thunderstorm, and then again by early afternoon, chance of showers and thunderstorms. A little bit cooler today with a high of 85 degrees. Another chance of showers and thunderstorms later on tonight. Overnight low 73, and we're at 74 currently in Lakeway. 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
6: Want all of today's big stories in a flash? 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
3: And we begin this morning with the weather. A flood watch in effect for most of Central Texas, including Travis, Williamson, Hayes, Blanco, and Burnett counties. From Monday night through Thursday evening, and forecasters expect up to 3 inches of rain possible in some locations, maybe even higher, as much as 6 inches possible. Now, most of the heavy rainfall that we're dealing with right now was south of Austin, including a line from Fredericksburg to Dripping Springs to Lockhart's, mostly just south of that area, just kind of hovering over that region. Storms track from the north Monday will linger through the midweek as a tropical moisture collides with a slow-moving upper-level disturbance. Now, with the storms in the forecast over the next several days, Governor Greg Abbott is warning that things could turn dangerous.
14: The Texas Department of Public Safety says it'll have helicopters and the Tactical Marine Unit ready to hoist stranded drivers from flash flooding. And Texas Parks and Wildlife says game wardens and rescue boat teams will be ready too. Governor Greg Abbott says Texas will use all necessary resources to help local officials respond to severe weather and flash flooding. But he also says Texans should listen to their local forecast and pay attention to guidance from local officials. The National Weather Service says not everybody will see storms, but with the possibility of flash flooding, gusty winds, and lightning, people should plan ahead for interruptions to outdoor activities. Alan Skaya, TSN News.
3: It is 5:34. The U.S. and Iran continue exchanging strikes, with the U.S. military hitting more than 150 targets in Iran overnight, and Iran responding with fire towards Jordan and other Gulf states. Oil prices have jumped, and the Asian markets are mixed as the fighting flares up in the Middle East.
15: U.S. jets heading to more missions over Iran last night, making good on the president's Oval Office promise on Monday.
11: We are just going forward. We're attacking them tonight. We're taking out all of their capability for anything having to do with the strait, with the Hormuz Strait. And I think in the end, we will end up discontrolling the whole thing.
15: But the president was far from over. He said the U.S. is reinstating a blockade of Iran in the Strait of Hormuz, effective this afternoon. And he raised the idea of charging tolls for ships going through the strait, as much as 20% of the value of a ship's cargo. It's the price, he says, for the U.S. acting as a guardian of the strait. An Iranian military command spokesman on social media saying that under no circumstances will Iran permit the U.S. to interfere with management of the strait. He also warned other countries in the region that any attempt to aid the U.S. in that effort will be regarded as an act of war against Iran. On Capitol Hill, House Democratic Leader Hakeem Jeffries repeated his party's position.
16: We will continue to use every legislative tool available to end Donald Trump and the Republican reckless and costly war of choice in Iran.
15: According to one former Trump cabinet member, for the president to eventually claim a real victory in Iran, he must do two things. First,
17: a return to the status quo ante with the Strait of Hormuz, which means open, free for navigation, no charges, no tolls by anyone.
15: And the second, according to Mark Esper, the defense secretary in the first Trump term,
17: he has to get a deal better than Obama's JCPOA, at least for political purposes.
15: That's short for the Joint Comprehensive Plan of Action, widely known as the Iran nuclear deal. Esper's comments courtesy of CNN. President Trump may have more to say on Thursday when he will deliver an address to the nation. But as of now, he's not letting on what the main subject of that speech will be. I'm Richard Johnson.
3: Back-to-back deadly ICE shootings drawing national outcry. Newsman Ed Donahue has the story.
18: A federal immigration officer shot and killed a driver in Maine. It happened in Biddeford outside Portland. Homeland Security Secretary Mark Wayne Mullen told Maine Senator Angus King the officer opened fire after the man tried to use his vehicle as a weapon against officers pursuing him for deportation. Mary Hayes lives close to where the shooting happened and was a neighbor of the man killed.
19: I watched a wife fall to her knees looking at her husband's dead body on the ground. I watched a little girl crying with a little pink backpack on because she's never going to see her father again. And I heard the anguish of a mother that had just lost everything in her life.
18: The advocacy groups Maine Immigrants Rights Coalition and Presente say the man killed was a native of Colombia, authorized to work in the U.S., and had a social security number. I'm Ed Donahue.
3: It is 5:38. Congress is honoring South Carolina Senator Lindsey Graham after his sudden death over the weekend. He had just returned from a trip to the Ukraine, where he is working on sanctions and a package aimed at weakening Russia and ending the war. Here is Texas Senator Ted Cruz.
20: We ought to rename it the Lindsey Graham Russia Accountability Bill. We ought to pass it into law. That's a legacy, because this man ferociously loved this country, and I consider it an incredible honor that I got to be his colleague for the last 14 years.
3: Meanwhile, South Carolina Governor Henry McMasterson has appointed a replacement.
12: He loved his family and loved serving this state and our country. He dedicated his life to our country. It is such a privilege to get to finish some of his important work, and I promise to work hard over the next several months to support the president and carry forward the efforts of my brother on behalf of the citizens of South Carolina and the United States.
18: Lindsey Graham's little sister will temporarily fill his Senate seat after his unexpected weekend death.
12: I think this is what Lindsey would have wanted. And I plan to honor him in this way.
18: South Carolina Governor Henry McMaster says he's obligated to pick someone to replace Graham.
21: Today, under the law, it's my duty to an honor to name someone to serve in the place of this irresistible man, this irreplaceable man, this extraordinary man for the remainder of his term. Lindsey took care of his little sister in years long departed. It's my honor to ask his little sister, Darlene Graham, to finish his work for him now.
18: And he's named Darlene Graham Nordone.
12: It is such an honor. Lindsey has always been there for me, and now I will be there for him.
18: After their parents died at a young age, Lindsey Graham raised his little sister and became her legal guardian.
12: Lindsey has always been there for me, and I will be there for him.
18: A special election will be held next month to pick a new GOP nominee for the general election, a rare open seat that's ignited a scramble among South Carolina's most ambitious conservatives until the term expires in January.
12: Now to Lindsey, I miss you more than I can even put into words, but I'm going to do this. I got it.
18: Sagar Meghani, Washington.
3: It is 5:40. Georgetown police are investigating damage to a fiber optic cable system that left tens of thousands of people without internet. That outage affected customers who get service through Optimum. The company says someone intentionally damaged the cables near I-35 and Northwest Boulevard this week, causing the outage for about 20,000 people, leaving behind $100,000 in damages. T-Mobile customers were also affected by the damage. Optimum says it believes the damage was part of a larger trend of thieves targeting telecommunications infrastructure looking for copper to sell illegally. Fiber optic lines don't have copper, but many thieves don't know that. And once the damage is done, it takes a lot of work to restore the services. The company is asking residents and businesses to watch for unmarked vehicles or people working near infrastructure without proper identification, and to report anyone who cannot provide official credentials or appears to be out of place, you know, when it comes to local authorities. Now, Georgetown police say they are reviewing surveillance video and other evidence, but they will not be releasing any additional details about their investigation. It is 5:42. Stay close. We'll take a look at traffic and your forecast coming up. 5:42 here at KLBJ.
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7: Do you favor a bell-to-bell ban on the use of cell phones in all Texas public schools, or do you have objections? Do you see problems? Aaron is in Georgetown. Hi, Aaron. Welcome to KLBJ.
24: I was a teacher for 21 years, elementary school teacher, and it wasn't 10 years ago that, at least in our district, the big push was BYOD, bring your own device. Got to get everybody in there. Now, I was a second, third grade teacher. That means even the little kids got to bring whatever they have. And they were push that, and now all of a sudden we're making a whole 360-degree turn on this.
7: Yes.
24: 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You're 20-somethings, and they are so glued to those phones. It'd be nice, you know, wean the kids off of their need for all this technology, I guess, or the devices.
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1: It is 5:45 with a look at Austin's on-time traffic. And you got a wreck right now on 35 northbound down there at Slaughter Lane, middle lane, right lane of 35 going to be blocked up. So expect some slowdowns as you're making your way into town. There's also, looks like a stall 35 southbound at SH-45 toll. That's on the right side. And then on the far left side, shoulder of 183 northbound at Oak Knoll. Look for that stall. And another check is coming up at 6:05. I'm Patrick Osborne, Austin's on-time.
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3: Chrissy is checking in from North Austin this morning on this homeless issue. You got two competing efforts. You got the city cleaning up some encampments. You got the state sweeping in several days prior doing the same thing. And, well, the state's making some great progress. Chrissy, good morning in North Austin. What are you thinking about?
11: Good morning. So, you know, it's so interesting when you hear the mayor and the czar. And basically what I hear is a lot of complaining. And really in this world, you have, you know, people that complain and the people that provide solutions. And so I'm sure that they don't need the governor's permission to provide solutions. I'm sure the city knows where every single homeless encampment is. All they have to simply do is work. They go, oh, I see the governor's task force is over here. Let's take a team out. Let's give some flyers out. Let's say, hey, come to this location. We're going to provide you this, this, and this. Because apparently the city has millions of dollars at its fingertips. But where is it actually being used? I don't even know, you know, besides a few hotels, where is all the money going? You know, where is places to help people get cleaned up, to go for job interviews, to get help with their addictions? Where are those places in the city? It should be really well known.
3: It's a great point. That's an outstanding point. You're absolutely right. This is a real opportunity for the mayor to step up and solve a real problem. Right.
1: Yeah, sure.
3: Instead of, just sugarcoating this money pit that we've created, this homeless industrial complex. You're right, Chrissy. A full city audit would go a long way in restoring some credibility and trust at City Hall. But the mayor is fully embracing the politics of the time.
1: Yeah. Yeah. In fact, I imagine if you had a mayoral candidate who was genuine about a full top down third party outside audit and followed through with it, that you'd probably find a wildly successful candidate, mayor, that could actually draw people together.
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3: It is 5:50. The Department of Energy is sending big bucks to the Lone Star State. Some $3 billion in loans will be used to beef up the state's power lines, and experts say it's needed. University of Houston professor of education Ed Herz, he says they're already working on two massive transmission lines.
14: It would take power from the central part of the state out to West Texas to help power the Permian oil fields. We've got a huge amount of industrial growth, plus we're trying to accommodate data centers.
3: He says that a sum of this cash will go towards what's called extra high voltage transmission lines. That project's been rather controversial out in the Hill Country. They could bring more power from West Texas to cities' urban cores where the growth is happening the fastest. Tomorrow, the Austin Transit Partnership Board will meet to discuss the $39 million contract with Stadler U.S. Inc., it'll be tasked with designing and manufacturing and testing and delivering vehicles for Austin's planned light rail project. The $39 million contract is tied to a larger potential award. And if the contract is approved by the ATP board, Stadler U.S. would be in charge of design and assembly of 21 light rail vehicles, totaling $352 million. And the high price tag is turning a lot of heads. Eric Goldwyn is heads of the Transportation and Land Use Program at the NYU Narrow Institute. He tells CBS Austin the cost seems very high compared to other cities.
15: It strikes me as being extremely expensive for a light rail procurement. It's like $17 million per train. That might be the most expensive light rail car order I've ever seen.
3: Goldwyn also questions why the project would need additional designers, considering they already have a company working on that.
15: It's my understanding that there's already a designer that works for the project. You know, I think it's Parsons. I don't know what's going on there, and I would have, if I were on the board, I'd ask a lot of questions about that. Or if I were a concerned citizen.
3: He says a similar project in Utah included 20 light rail vehicles for only $128 million, significantly less than what Austin is planning to spend. But some Austin residents think the high cost will be worth it.
16: I know that
0: it costs money to do the research and to do the design. And to me, the $39 million is a cost probably that I think would be worth it.
2: If it's needed and it's going to help out Austin area, you know, being born and raised in this city, I'm all for the growth.
3: Now, earlier this year, the ATP board approved $60 million for construction to begin designing key parts of the system, which includes tracks and the stations. It is 5:53. If you've got a student in football, lacrosse country, or marching band, there are some new rules when it comes to the heat.
6: Beginning August 1st, every UIL school must use wet bulb globe temperature readings to monitor outdoor conditions. Unlike the heat index, WBGT also factors in humidity, wind, and direct sunlight. Coaches will have to check conditions before practice and every 30 minutes after that. Depending on the reading, schools may have to shorten workouts, remove pads, increase water breaks, or cancel outdoor activities altogether. The goal? Reduce the risk of heat-related illnesses as Texas heads into another scorching fall season. Bri Alvarado, TSN News.
3: It is 5:54. There's a new poll, another one, that says most Americans support banning social media for kids under the age of 16.
12: The Pew Research Center surveyed nearly 10,000 adults across the nation, finding that 56% of those asked are in favor of such a ban. The poll also finding that most Americans also want greater parental consent requirements and age verification on sites. Interestingly, this is one issue both Democrats and Republicans agree on. A majority of both favor the bans. Gary Baumgarten, Fox News.
3: You could put Bernie Sanders in the AI skeptic camp, and his message to Americans is to stand shoulder in shoulder with Chinese scientists to fix it.
16: Fox on Tech.
17: Senator Bernie Sanders called artificial intelligence a runaway train with no brakes. He hosted a panel at the Capitol featuring professors from universities in the United States and Canada and two from Chinese institutions. Sanders compared the panel to summits the U.S. held with the Soviet Union during the Cold War.
18: Most people in the United States, China, and around the world believe is that we need international cooperation between the nations of the world to prevent the possibility of a cataclysmic development.
17: Republicans, including House Intelligence Committee Rick Crawford, say Sanders is coordinating with the U.S.'s chief technological rival, one the administration has warned is trying to steal American innovation.
19: If it quacks like a duck, walks like a duck, it's a duck. Senator Sanders is a communist. How he ever got elected is beyond me, and he is a threat to national security.
17: Treasury Secretary Scott Bessent says the threat is letting any nation other than the U.S. set global standards. With Fox on Tech, Rich Edson, Fox News.
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7: Do you favor a bell-to-bell ban on the use of cell phones in all Texas public schools, or do you have objections? Do you see problems? Aaron is in Georgetown. Hi, Aaron. Welcome to KLBJ.
21: I was a teacher for 21 years, elementary school teacher, and it wasn't 10 years ago that, at least in our district, the big push was BYOD, bring your own device. Got to get everybody in there. Now, I was a second, third grade teacher. That means even the little kids got to bring whatever they have, and they were push that, and now all of a sudden we're making a whole 360-degree turn on this.
7: Yes.
21: I agree with it because I'm even watching the kids, you know, who are older now, you're 20-somethings, and they are so glued to those phones. It'd be nice, you know, wean the kids off of their need for all this technology, I guess, or the devices.
9: Yeah, and I think what, the 8 hours you're in school, is it 5 days a week is a pretty decent start to that.
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22: Coast to Coast is one of those programs that deals with strange mysteries. We'll look at Bigfoot. We'll look at UFOs. 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
3: Tesla has officially discontinued the one-time purchase option for its full self-driving supervised system in North America. Yeah, the software is now exclusively available through a subscription model, if you will.
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1: or,
3: right.
1: $1,000 a year.
3: Well, this shift aligns with Elon Musk and his compensation package, which includes targets for reaching 10 million active FSD subscriptions. Mm. That's 10 million cars on the road driving autonomously with somebody maybe sleeping or, you know, scrolling through their phone.
4: phone.
3: That's pretty cool, man.
1: Yeah, yeah, it is. I mean, it's still technology.
3: You got this doubt in your face, though.
1: Well, I don't know. There's just something about the idea of someone being in a car and they're taking a nap, you know, while the car's driving for you. And I know we're long into this technology now. You know, it still just creeps me out.
3: Yeah.
1: 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He's behind the wheel.
3: Well, I mean, what else would you be doing? I mean, if you're not driving, why not take a nap, right?
1: Yeah, fair enough.
3: Right?
1: Fair enough. It's just a weird look.
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7: Heather is with us regarding the lawsuits against the social media platforms.
5: So I just wanted to say that in a lot of the schools in AISD, they're not really enforcing the no phone policy. The kids walk around with them in their back pockets and still have a decent amount of access to them.
9: Well, I know each school district could make a determination of, could you have your phone on you but you couldn't use it? Could you use your phone when you were in the hallways changing classes and at lunch? I think the schools that have said, you know what, we don't want to see it at all during the day, that means it can't be in your pocket. It has to be away, or having the better success.
7: Yeah, that's the bell-to-bell approach. Once you enter the building, you will not access that phone. I think that's what lawmakers really intended or were hoping would be adopted by every district, but that's not playing out that way. Heather, how often does your daughter get to use her cell phone at middle school?
5: Quite a bit. So she can text me, she calls me, but I can only imagine that if the kids have access, they're smart enough to figure out how to get on them. So I would agree that the bell-to-bell policy would be a lot easier to enforce and leave a lot less to the administrators to try to figure out how do we deal with this. So my daughter just says the kids just don't listen, and then the teachers just give up.
7: Does every middle schooler in your daughter's class have a smartphone?
5: I would probably say about 90% of them.
7: Yeah, I'm not surprised. Yeah. What did you think when we said the person filing this lawsuit says that she started at age 8 with her first social media account?
5: I do think it is on the parent to monitor those things. I do also know that my daughter knows way more about her smartphone than I do and has definitely figured out ways to get around some of the restrictions that I've put on it. So it is still dangerous even when the parents are trying to monitor those types of things.
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25: The U.S. and Iran keep going on the attack.
26: I'm Dave Anthony, Fox News.
27: We're taking out all of their capability for anything having to do with the strait, with the Hormuz Strait.
26: Well, the third straight day of American strikes.
28: The United States Military Central Command says targets included Iranian coastal surveillance sites, plus drone and missile systems. President Trump says he's reinstating a blockade of Iranian ports, and he appears to be overturning years of American policy on freedom of navigation, announcing a 20% tax on all ships using the waterway.
26: Fox's Jonathan Savage. Iran's foreign minister responded, saying his country's the guardian of the strait as Iran keeps up the attacks.
29: The United Arab Emirates reported that two ships were hit overnight. And just a few hours ago, the United Kingdom Maritime Trade Association reported that another ship was hit just off the coast of Lima, Oman. This was a ship following the southern route through the strait established by Oman in defiance of the Iranian route to the north. Yesterday, a Cyprus-flagged container ship was hit.
26: Fox's Mike Tobin in Tel Aviv. Oil prices keep rising back up. More than 3% WTI, almost $81 a barrel. In Maine, there are anti-ICE protests over another deadly shooting.
30: Immigration rights groups are identifying the man as a father and Colombian native who was here on a work visa. DHS says yesterday morning agents were monitoring an address of someone who was ordered to be removed from the country. Later, an illegal migrant left the home in a car, but when they tried to stop the car, the agency says, quote, the vehicle attempted to flee the scene and fearing for public safety, an officer discharged his weapon.
26: Fox's Nate Foy. Maine Senator Angus King says the driver killed was not the immigrant targeted for removal. Lindsey Graham's sister Darlene will be sworn in as a senator today after South Carolina's governor appointed her to replace her Republican brother who died suddenly Saturday.
31: Lindsey has always been there for me, and now
0: I will be there for him.
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11: And Trajan Tax.
26: Around the same time, Lindsey Graham's sister Darlene will be sworn in at the Senate to replace her late brother. Two Supreme Court justices will be testifying at a Senate hearing. Elena Kagan and Amy Coney Barrett will be questioned about the court's budget. Before that, in about 3 hours from now, the new Federal Reserve Chairman will testify at the House.
12: Kevin Warsh will testify about the semi-annual monetary policy report today before the House Financial Services Committee. The report itself was submitted to Congress last week, and it promises to deliver on price stability. Warsh said this at a recent European Central Bank meeting in Portugal.
13: If there were people in household or the business sector and the financial markets who thought that this central bank was going to be comfortable with an inflation objective above 2%, well, I guess they'd be disappointed.
12: The report finds labor productivity growth is strong, GDP grew at a moderate pace, household consumption increased very modestly, and the housing market is stagnant. Jessica Rosenthal, Fox News.
26: On Wall Street, stock futures are mixed, down for the Dow, up for the NASDAQ the day after a sell-off for both. Baseball's All-Star Game is tonight after a dramatic home run derby last night that featured
14: an all-new swing-based format, as hitters had a limited amount of swings to hit as many home runs as possible. The opening round saw some long bombs, with Tampa Bay Rays third baseman Junior Caminero hitting the longest homer of the night at 491 feet. Philadelphia Phillies slugger Kyle Schwarber put on a show for the hometown crowd, but it was St. Louis Cardinals outfielder Jordan Walker that silenced the Boo Birds. The call on Netflix, Walker with 12 home runs to win it. He becomes the first Cardinal ever to win the Derby. Tony Genualdo, Fox News.
26: Soccer's World Cup resumes today. The first semifinal, Spain versus France. I'm Dave Anthony. This is Fox News.
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1: At 6:05, taking a look at Austin's on-time traffic on I-35 northbound. A couple lanes going to be blocked up by a wreck at Slaughter Lane. And Tesla Road right there around northbound 130. Got a report of some debris to watch for. Everything else, though, pretty good right now. Another check for you, 6:15. Patrick Osborne, Austin's on-time traffic.
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33: News Radio KLBJ Radar Weather Watch. Cooler temperatures at least through Thursday and a chance for rain every single day. That includes a 60% chance for some storms developing later in the day today. High 89, 73 overnight with more scattered thunderstorms. Then thunderstorms likely tomorrow morning and a high of 83. That's your News Radio KLBJ Radar Weather Watch. I'm Rachel Marisay.
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3: 6:06. Welcome to the Tuesday edition of the Todd and Oz Show. Everybody staying dry out there? Yeah, a lot of warnings and watches in place across Central Texas this morning.
1: Indeed.
3: Yeah, because of the weather. Kind of got a system that's kind of hovering over the southern section of our listening audience, south of downtown Austin and along the Blanco River, Dripping Springs, Wimberley, out to Fredericksburg, and then over to the other direction towards Lockhart. So those folks are, well, they're getting a lot more rain than those of us on the north side of the city limits this morning. But if you've got any kind of eyewitness reports you want to pass along, low water crossing, that sort of thing, well, please jump in at 512-836-0590. We do have a flash flood watch in place this morning. 6:07, yeah, jump in at 512-836-0590. We're getting an update on an Austin police officer shooting that involved the death of a man over the weekend. The Austin Police Department is out with the details of this officer-involved shooting. It happened Saturday near Town Lakes YMCA. A lot of people around. There were some witnesses. Scared some people. Police Chief Lisa Davis says 911 received several calls about a man riding a scooter who was armed with a gun and threatening people.
0: Witnesses reported that the suspect was riding a scooter on the sidewalk and a runner in the group told him to slow down. This escalated into a verbal argument where the suspect used slurs at the group. The suspect then proceeded to strike the woman, pulled out a handgun, pointed it at multiple people, and threatened to shoot them before fleeing.
3: She says officers were on the scene within 2 minutes, but it took a few hours before they could finally track this man down. He was near the Butler Hike and Bike Trail.
0: The suspect was later identified as Emmanuel Diaz. Officers attempted to stop him, but he fled on foot. Officers repeatedly ordered him to stop and to drop the handgun they observed him carrying. Mr. Diaz refused those commands, continued fleeing, and ultimately pointed the handgun at officers. At 11:08, two officers discharged their firearm, striking Mr. Diaz.
3: Diaz is dead. Now, along with the gun he was seen with, Davis says that Diaz also had two other loaded handguns on him at the time. None of the weapons were stolen. And I'll be honest with you, I think these police officers are heroes.
1: Well, sure.
3: I think he was hell-bent on eventually, maybe not his plan, but he was marching towards some sort of mass shooting right there in broad daylight downtown.
1: Kind of seems like he had was having like a mental break there and was just willing.

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1: Security for justices after there's been a spike in threats nationwide. We've had several incidents. You know, Brett Kavanaugh, there was a threat against him and others. Even some fake swatting calls that happened at Justice Barrett's home back in May. Now on the story is reporter Alex Hogan.
2: So the last time that the Supreme Court justices testified before Congress was in 2019 when Elaka Kagan and Samuel Alito testified about the court's budget request. This hearing begins at 10 a.m. Eastern, and as you mentioned, Justices Amy Coney Barrett and Elena Kagan will make a rare appearance on Capitol Hill. They could face some wide-ranging questions, but they're expected to testify on the court's proposed fiscal year 2027 budget amid efforts to beef up security. The U.S. Marshals Service says that in 2025, it saw a 57% increase in security incidents involving the judges. U.S. Marshals Service says it investigated more than 1,000 serious threats during the previous 5 years. Among threats in recent years, in June of 2022, police arrested someone near Justice Brett Kavanaugh's home who had weapons and was later charged with attempted assassination. It was in July of 2023. That a man was sentenced to 14 months in prison for leaving death threats against Chief Justice John Roberts. Roberts wrote in his 2024 year-end report that threats against federal judges have more than tripled over the past decade. So overall, the Supreme Court is requesting a budget of $228 million for the 2027 fiscal year. That's a roughly 10% increase from the year before, and $14.6 million will be used to strengthen security protections. And an additional $2 million will cover security costs, and that is for their homes specifically. And the funding increase would cover the cost of staffing an additional 25 full-time Supreme Court police officers. Guys, back to you.
1: All right, there you go. Some rather controversial decisions from the high courts over the past couple of years. It sounds like, with the increase in threats, the wave of political violence, it sounds like they need the additional security, right?
3: $228 million, though, for nine justices and their staff. A lot of money. I mean, I know that there are a lot of people that work there, but still, that's a pretty big budget to be asking.
1: Sure.
3: I think it's very unfortunate that the political climate has brought us to this point where, you know, Supreme Court justices actually need increased funding for security because people are making threats and trying to dox them and stalk them at their homes and all that stuff. It's just a bunch of, again, people driven by this rhetoric that we're hearing that they're inundated with daily.
1: I don't see that changing anytime soon.
3: I don't either.
1: 613 here at KLBJ.
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4: It is 6:15 now. Checking Austin's on-time traffic. We have a wreck reported. 35 northbound Slaughter Lane. It's going to have a couple of lanes blocked up. Farther up the way on 35 northbound at 183. Watch for that crash. And look out for some debris on Tesla Road there around SH-130 northbound. Another look at those roads coming your way at 6:31. I'm Patrick Osborne. Austin's on-time traffic.
5: News Radio KLBJ Radar Weather Watch. Over the next 4 days, mostly cloudy skies, cooler temperatures, and a good chance of seeing rain showers every day. It's about a 60% chance today, high 89, 73 overnight. That 60% chance of rain activity continues all the way through tomorrow morning, even cooler for Tuesday with a high of 83. That's your News Radio KLBJ Radar Weather Watch. I'm Rachel Maris.
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12: Tesla has officially discontinued the one-time purchase option for its full self-driving supervised system in North America. Yeah, the software is now exclusively available through a subscription model, if you will.
4: So looks like they're going to charge $99 a month for that subscription.
12: That's
4: or $1,000 a year.
12: Well, this shift aligns with Elon Musk and his compensation package, which includes targets for reaching 10 million active FSD subscriptions. Mm. That's 10 million cars on the road driving autonomously with somebody maybe sleeping or, you know, scrolling through their phone. That's pretty cool, man.
4: Yeah, it is. I mean, it's still technology.
12: You got this doubt in your face, though.
4: Well, I don't know. There's just something about the idea of someone being in a car and they're taking a nap, you know, while the car's driving for you. And I know we're long into this technology now. You know, it still just creeps me out.
12: Yeah.
4: You know, you look over and some guy's napping. He's behind the wheel.
12: Well, I mean, what else would you be doing? I mean, if you're not driving, why not take a nap, right?
4: Yeah, fair enough.
12: Right?
4: Fair enough. It's just a weird look.
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12: Recently, some metal rails and loops were installed by someone on a nearly dozen planter boxes near 6th Street and Brazos. Downtown Austin Alliance says it had no part in the installation. It is also curious as to who added the deterrence, if you will, to keep the homeless away.
4: You know, I don't know if it's just homeless. I mean, they also kind of look like those things that people would put up to stop people with skateboards from, you know, grinding up the sides of planter boxes with their tricks and whatnot.
12: Sure.
4: But I would think that this would be fairly easy to track down or at least get an idea. There's surveillance cameras all over downtown Austin.
12: Either the city did it and the city doesn't want the general public to know that they had something to do with it because it goes against the activist narrative. About letting the homeless go anywhere they want.
4: I could believe that.
12: Or it was one of the business owners downtown that did it out of frustration. Well, damn you, city. If you're not going to enforce this camping ban and keep the hobos away from my front door, well, then I'm going to install these things to protect my building.
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12: It's 6:18 here on the Todd and Oz Show, and we're so glad you chose to join us. Yeah, dive in at 512-836-0590. When was it a few years ago when the voters of Austin, Texas said yes to Project Connect? 2020?
4: That was 2020.
12: 2020, yeah. People went to the polls and said, yes, we want to spend billions of dollars on a maze of trains and rickshaws to get around town. We don't care how much it costs. Yes, increase our property taxes by 20%. We want it. Well, the city went forward and created the Austin Transit Partnership. That's what you actually voted to create. You didn't vote to create the train system. You voted to create a whole new taxing agency in the city. And they've been collecting taxes retroactively since 2020. They've built nothing. Here, the real kicker with Project Connect, they're banking on federal funding. There is no federal funding. Yeah. It has not materialized, and there's no indication. There's no indication that we're marching towards getting any kind of federal funding for Project Connect. I'm still not sure Project Connect's going to happen at all. Well, anyway, tomorrow, the Austin Transit Partnership Board will meet to discuss the $39 million contract with Stadler U.S. Inc. They will be tasked with designing and manufacturing and testing and delivering vehicles for Austin's planned light rail project. Now, that $39 million contract is tied to a much larger award that's coming up down the road. And if the contract is approved by the ATP board, Stadler U.S. would be in charge of design and assembly of 21 light rail vehicles, totaling $352.8 million. Hmm. It's a big price tag.
4: Yeah.
12: It's gotten the attention of a lot of folks, a lot of the experts across the country. Eric Goldwyn, he heads up the Transit and Land Use Program at NYU. He tells CBS Austin the cost seems really high compared to what other cities have built.
8: It strikes me as being extremely expensive for a light rail procurement. It's like $17 million per train. That might be the most expensive light rail car order I've ever seen.
12: Goldwyn also questions why the project would need additional designing or additional design team because they already have a company working on that.
8: It's my understanding that there's already a designer that works for the project. You know, I think it's Parsons. I don't know what's going on there. And I would have, if I were on the board, I'd ask a lot of questions about that. Or if I were a concerned citizen.
12: Yeah, he says a similar project in Utah included 20 light rail vehicles for only $129 million. That's more than half.
4: Yeah.
12: Half cheaper.
4: That's huge.
12: Well, some Austinites, they don't mind it. Austinites don't mind high taxes. Austinites don't mind giving their money away.
13: I know that it costs money to do the research and to do the design. And to me, the $39 million is a cost probably that I think would be worth it.
14: If it's needed and it's going to help out Austin area, you know, being born and raised in this city, I'm all for the growth.
12: What if it's not needed? What if it's not going to help most people, ma'am? What if it's not?
4: Well, ridership numbers have not been great for Capital Metro. And in fact, throughout the decades, you know, we've talked about this, they've pretty much remained unchanged from where they are. Certainly, I think the May numbers did not look good. So it's really not needed. And I think it's really sad that to hear a local Austin native talking about how much she would support some boondoggle like this.
12: Oh, I don't, you know, hey, that's she's an Austin voter. Voters should get exactly what they asked for.
4: Well, that's the problem, though. Yeah. They're not. Even if they get this light rail, they're not getting exactly what they asked for. They were promised, you know, many more miles of line of track. All kinds of shiny amenities, a downtown tunnel, that stuff.
12: I guarantee you, 100%, she has no idea what you just said.
4: Yeah, you're probably right. Unfortunately, I think too many people, that is the case. Whether it's voting for Project Connect, voting for Jose Garza, there's a lot of uninformed voters when it comes to local stuff.
12: Now, earlier this year, the ATP board approved $60 million for contractors to begin designing and building key parts of the system, which includes tracks and stations. I kind of think you should probably get the tracks up and running before you get the actual vehicles, right? The actual train cars themselves?
4: Yeah, I would think so. You need someplace to park them, right?
12: And what happens if we buy these trains? You know, we buy these vehicles and we have them parked somewhere. And the federal dollars don't come into play for the next decade. What happens then?
4: We just leave them sitting right next to those Proterra electric buses that are doing absolutely nothing.
12: Well, I mean, what will happen is they'll eventually have to come to you. And I kind of think it'll be part of Ryan Alter's Save the Climate package, the $1 billion climate plan, because getting you out of your car and onto a train would actually go a long way in saving the planet, he says.
4: No cars, no gas-powered leaf blowers.
12: Yeah, Jimmy is in South Austin on the Todd and Oz Show. Hey, Jimmy.
15: Hey guys. Yeah, great show as always. Thank you for bringing this to my attention. I had no idea that it was so overpriced. I was just hearing the sales pitch about light rail, and yes, I am a big believer in, you know, getting people from point A to point B in the most efficient way. And I don't mind paying higher taxes or fees if the investment is worth it. clearly, in this case, the investment is not worth it. It's way overpriced. So something needs to be done, but this is indicative. This seems to happen a lot in the city of Austin.
12: I'll be honest with you, Jimmy. I don't know this for sure. I'll have to put pen to paper on this, but something tells me that the number of people that are transported via Capital Metro, it would be better if we gave them a free subscription to Uber. It might be cheaper if we just pay them a ride on Uber wherever they need to go day to day. It might be a whole lot cheaper.
4: Yeah.
12: I don't know that for sure, but the kind of money they're kicking around, approaching $11 billion for Project Connect.
4: Yeah, yeah.
12: That's a lot of cash.
4: Well, yeah, they haven't laid any track yet. And it's already, you know, less than 10 miles at less than half the original proposed length. And it's about $840 million per mile now. That is the most expensive per mile public transit project,
12: Jimmy,
4: in Texas history, and I think third in the nation.
12: Jimmy, are you calling in from a Capital Metro bus right now?
15: Heck no, man. I'm driving.
12: When was the last time you were on a Capital Metro bus?
15: I was on it 4th of July to go down to the Star Spangled event down there at the Town Lake Lawn Center.
12: And that was just event transportation. Yeah. Event transportation.
15: Exactly.
12: Yeah.
15: Exactly. I never use it for commuting because I can get there faster driving.
12: Yeah, good point. Thank you, Jimmy. Thanks for checking in, man. Stay safe out there. It is 6:26. Yeah, you can join us at 512-836-0590. Stay close. We'll have the top stories coming up in just 4 minutes. We'll also check in on the forecast, too. We got some rain in the forecast, and, well, we got some warnings and watches in place. We'll tell you all about that coming up 6:26 here at KLBJ.
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25: News. I'm Chris Foster. It's been three straight nights of airstrikes in Iran, and Iran's attacked more tanker ships as President Trump says the U.S. will end up controlling the Strait of Hormuz.
26: The United Arab Emirates reported that two ships were hit overnight. Another ship was hit just off the coast of Lima, Oman. This was a ship following the southern route through the strait established by Oman in defiance of the Iranian route to the north.
25: Fox's Mike Tobin. Lindsey Graham's sister Darlene will be sworn in this afternoon to fill his South Carolina Senate seat for now.
27: Darlene Graham Nordone currently serves as commissioner of a state agency that provides job services, job placement and training for blind individuals. Governor Henry McMaster appointed her to fill the remainder of her brother's term in the Senate until voters elect a permanent replacement to take office in January.
25: Fox's Jonathan Sary. 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
4: 6:31, Austin's on-time traffic. Problems on I-35 northbound, beginning down there at 1327. Right lane blocked up by a crash. Then on northbound 35 at Slaughter Lane, you got the middle and right lane impacted by a wreck from earlier this morning. Farther up 35 northbound at 183, you've got one lane blocked by a crash as well. And then over on Mopac, northbound, just before Duval, I'll look for a stall vehicle. We'll get you another look at 6:45. I'm Patrick Osborne, Austin's on-time traffic.
5: News Radio KLBJ Radar Weather Watch. Cooler temperatures at least through Thursday and a chance for rain every single day. That includes a 60% chance for some storms developing later in the day today. High 89, 73 overnight with more scattered thunderstorms. Then thunderstorms likely tomorrow morning and a high of 83. That's your News Radio KLBJ Radar Weather Watch. I'm Rachel Marisay.
12: You had to buy special food for your cat? What's the deal?
4: I got special food for the cat and the dog.
12: Why? What's the deal? How did you get scammed? What's going on?
4: Well, I didn't get scammed. So the dog thing's been going on for a long time. Since January of 22, she's had diabetes. So she's got to get special prescription food.
12: Got the betus.
4: So that's very expensive prescription food. And now I've got this cat.
12: Oh,
4: man. Skin problems. She's 12, so
12: she likes
4: to vomit everywhere.
12: Yeah.
4: Often on the bed. It's awful.
12: I just spent
4: $102.74 on cat food.
12: Yeah.
4: This specialty is prescription cat food.
12: Yeah. This is a story about a veterinarian that has a trophy wife. That's what that is right there. 6:33. Listen, we want to update you on a major story that's been brewing for the past three nights. Honestly, for the past 47 years, this war with Iran. Yeah, the United States and Iran continue exchanging strikes. The U.S. military hitting 140 targets in Iran overnight. Iran responding, firing towards other nations, Jordan and other Gulf states. Oil prices have jumped. The Asian markets are mixed as the fighting continues to percolate in the Middle East.
29: U.S. jets heading to more missions over Iran last night, making good on the president's Oval Office promise on Monday.
30: We are just going forward. We're attacking them tonight. We're taking out all of their capability for anything having to do with the Strait, with the Hormuz Strait. And I think in the end, we will end up is controlling the whole thing.
29: But the president was far from over. He said the U.S. is reinstating a blockade of Iran in the Strait of Hormuz, effective this afternoon. And he raised the idea of charging tolls for ships going through the strait, as much as 20% of the value of a ship's cargo. It's the price, he says, for the U.S. acting as a guardian of the strait. An Iranian military command spokesman on social media saying that under no circumstances will Iran permit the U.S. to interfere with management of the strait. He also warned other countries in the region that any attempt to aid the U.S. in that effort will be regarded as an act of war against Iran. On Capitol Hill, House Democratic Leader Hakeem Jeffries repeated his party's position.
0: We will continue to use every legislative tool available to end Donald Trump and the Republican reckless and costly war of choice in Iran.
29: According to one former Trump cabinet member, for the president to eventually claim a real victory in Iran, he must do two things. First,
1: a return to the status quo ante with the Strait of Hormuz, which means open, free for navigation, no charges, no tolls by anyone.
29: And the second, according to Mark Esper, the defense secretary in the first Trump term,
1: he has to get a deal better than Obama's JCPOA, at least for political purposes.
29: That's short for the Joint Comprehensive Plan of Action, widely known as the Iran nuclear deal. Esper's comments courtesy of CNN. President Trump may have more to say on Thursday when he will deliver an address to the nation. But as of now, he's not letting on what the main subject of that speech will be. I'm Richard Johnson.
12: All right, there you go. So the U.S. is resuming that naval blockade against Iran as the two nations have been launching strikes against each other for, well, 3 days now since the renewed fighting began. Jump in at 512-836-0590.
4: Back to square one, it just seems like, with this whole thing. And not that it's unexpected when you're dealing with Iran. I'm not sure that, I mean, I really think that it's going to require a bigger solution that nobody really wants. And that's, I don't think you win this thing without boots on the ground. Nobody wants it.
12: I don't know. You know? I mean, so far it's been pretty precision-like. I mean, just the regime's military has been hit the hardest, right? Well, so you don't hear anything about mass civilian casualties.
4: No, that's
12: anything
4: true.
12: Bigger would turn into a lot of civilian casualties. So far, it's been like a scalpel, taking out certain sections of the regime's military. They still have a lot.
4: Yeah.
12: You know, and their response to our attacks have not been as great as they were in the early stages. I think they've been weakened.
4: Well, you're right, but I mean they've still managed to hang in there, and you know, for a country that's been obliterated and their military and nuclear program wiped out, you know, and had a bunch of damage inflicted upon it, they're still shooting at us. So yeah, you know, it's gonna be a while before this is over with. I think, you know, I think it's a much bigger task than some people realized, because again, much like over the past 20 years in Iraq and Afghanistan, we're fighting the ideology. And that's a lot more difficult than to take out than a man, you know, or a regime.
12: Well, I mean, part of the, what's slowing the United States down is you have a Democrat Party that is sympathetic to radical Islam.
4: Yeah, and it seems to me like Iran may just be trying to run out the clock, bide their time until they may actually get a more sympathetic Democrat leadership to help them out, you know, do their bidding.
12: And here's the other big kicker that people need to realize. They do not have the ability to acquire a nuclear weapon right now.
4: Which is very good.
12: That was the ultimate
4: very
12: goal.
4: Very important, yes.
12: Yeah, this conflict in Iran has seen the deployment of a brand new technology from the U.S. military. And some of that is coming right here from Austin, Texas. You've seen the video of the three autonomous drone boats built by Austin-based Saronic Technologies. Well, they were used to take out some key portions of the Iranian naval base this past Sunday. The operation targeted a submarine and a ship maintenance facility, degrading Iran's ability to threaten commercial shipping through the strategic Strait of Hormuz. Now, Saronic co-founder and chief technology officer Vib Alkakar tells CBS Austin that the Corsair was designed to handle a wide range of military missions.
2: One of our flagship products, it's a boat that's about 24 feet, and it can carry 1,000 pounds for over 1,000 miles. You know, it's top speed that we kind of generally say is around 35 knots, but it can go a little bit further faster than that. And then it's basically equipped to be a modular autonomous vessel.
12: Now, he says all of the computing and software runs on board and it can receive a mission and execute it autonomously. He says one of their drone boats was also part of a rescue of two Apache helicopter crew members last month that crashed off the coast of Oman.
3: I think the most important thing for us was that, you know, that is, you know, true with our mission. Our mission was to make sure that we're redefining maritime superiority, support the Navy, support the warfighter. And ultimately for us, like, we're just happy that two American pilots are back home.
12: Man, he believes autonomous vessels will increasingly work alongside traditional Navy ships, but he doesn't think they'll ever replace them.
3: And reducing the amount of risk that the Navy will have to take by investing in unmanned vessels. Always going to need manned crafts. You're always going to need kind of the manned destroyers and all of the skilled kind of sailors that we have in the Navy today, even from the smaller boats all the way to the bigger boats. But to kind of complement them with this large fleet of unmanned systems is just going to keep sailors safer. And increase the presence and power projection that the United States has.
12: He says the combat deployment marks a major milestone for the company and for the growing defense technology industry right here in Central Texas. Yeah. Are they only selling these autonomous submarines, boats, drone boats? Are they only selling them to the U.S. military? Just curious.
4: I
12: would hope so.
4: I
12: don't know how we could prevent them. I mean, we could probably stop them from selling to our enemies, of course.
4: Yeah.
12: Right?
4: Yeah, well, I would imagine.
12: Are they the good guys is what I'm trying to figure out.
4: I think so. I would assume so. And I'm definitely sure that they're not, you know, selling these boats to just some guy that's got a slip on Lake Austin somewhere, you know.
12: Why not?
4: I mean, maybe they are. I don't know.
12: I bet they did in the early days when they were trying to get funding.
4: Maybe they are. Certainly not with the equipped with all the weaponry. But this is pretty cool. Did you see some of the video of these boats in there to that Iranian naval base and blowing stuff up?
12: Yeah.
4: It looks like
12: they're about the size of a Volkswagen Bug, you know?
4: Yeah, they're kind of like a smaller boat. It looks like a boat, but just on a little bit smaller level. Really cool. The future of warfighting is definitely here. And this is it. And coming from right here in good old Austin, Texas.
12: How about that?
4: Pretty cool.
12: Yeah, listen, you could join us. Jump in at 512-836-0590 here on the Todd and Oz Show.
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12: Hey, let me squeeze in Lou, checking in from the Mopac area this morning.
8: Man, you know what it is, man. Just another day, another hustle, man.
12: Yep.
8: I want to speak on that homeless. Man, the city's not doing nothing about it. I started out having 5 homeless encampment properties to clean out. I was hired to do. I'm at 12 right now. All these individuals that I meet in these homeless encampments, they're ducked in these camps that people from Wisconsin, North Carolina, New York, these people are coming out from the woodwork, man.
12: Wow.
8: So I have no clue what these city councils are talking about, if there's a change in decreasing homelessness, there's no change whatsoever.
12: Well, Lou, there's no interest in solving the crisis because that means they wouldn't be needed anymore, right? I mean,
8: exactly. Yeah. That's job security for them, and that's it. That's all it is for
12: Which,
8: them.
12: You're out there with your gloves and boots, and you're out there actually helping clean up some of these areas. Man, and what a task that is. That's a big job. Mm-hmm. Dangerous job, too, right, Lou? Is it dangerous?
8: Oh, man, all the drugs, stuff that we see, we get chased with machetes. We get, I mean, all sorts of stuff. I'm in close connection with APD and with about three co-compliance officers that email me, text me throughout all these properties. I clean one up on Monday. That same one on Monday will be trashed up again on Tuesday because I know because co-compliance notifies me and they give me 7 days to go out there and clean it all up. And these individuals, it's just same rotating cycle, same people I see.
4: Yeah. You ever deal with anybody's like aggressive dogs out there? Do people have aggressive dogs back in those camps?
8: Oh, those animals that are back there, I don't even know their dogs. I don't know what kind of dogs they are. They're some kind of
12: vicious
8: homemade dogs, but the dead animals that we have to pick up, I mean, there's so much stuff, man. I'll tell you right now, Todd, man, I've been born and raised in Austin. I spoke on before. This city is not Austin no more, man.
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4: 6:45 now, Austin's on-time traffic, and some problems still ongoing this morning on I-35 northbound, beginning down there at 1327. You got a wreck in the right lane, 35 northbound at Slaughter Lane, right lane and middle lane got a wreck, and then 35 northbound at 183. Looks like you got a couple of lanes that are blocked by a crash through there, too. And another check for you, 7:05. I'm Patrick Osborne, Austin's on-time traffic.
5: News Radio KLBJ Radar Weather Watch. Cooler temperatures the next couple of days and a chance for seeing some rain. Mostly cloudy or afternoon high today around 89. These storms we're going to see today may contain some strong gusty winds. Scattered thunderstorms continue through the evening. Overnight low 73. Tomorrow even cooler with thunderstorms in the morning and a high of 83. That's your News Radio KLBJ Radar Weather Watch.
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14: 6 model year.
12: Yeah, jump in at 512-836-0590. We do have a flood watch in effect for most of Central Texas. That includes Travis, Williamson, Hayes, Blanco, and Burnett counties. That began last night, and that continues through Thursday evening. Forecasters are expecting up to 3 inches of rain widely reported across the area. But as much as 6 to 8 inches are possible, especially towards the Hill Country and the Edwards Plateau. That would be south of downtown. Now, the storm tracked from the north Monday, and then it lingered through the midweek, and tropical moisture is colliding with a slow-moving upper-level disturbance. Now, because of this possibility of some flash flooding here and there, the governor, Greg Abbott, is warning that things could turn dangerous in some spots.
15: The Texas Department of Public Safety says it'll have helicopters and the Tactical Marine Unit ready to hoist stranded drivers from flash flooding. And Texas Parks and Wildlife says game wardens and rescue boat teams will be ready, too. Governor Greg Abbott says Texas will use all necessary resources to help local officials respond to severe weather and flash flooding. But he also says Texans should listen to their local forecast and pay attention to guidance from local officials. The National Weather Service says not everybody will see storms, but with the possibility of flash flooding, gusty winds, and lightning, people should plan ahead for interruptions to outdoor activities. Alan Skaya, TSN News.
12: Yeah, 6:48. And if you've got some storm-related news you want to pass along to the community, please jump in at 512-836-0590. So far, we haven't seen what some people have forecasted across this area. Some areas narrowed down, you know, south of Dripping Springs, further closer to San Antonio, they've had some flooding. But it's just kind of lingering across that area.
4: Well, you know, God knows we need the rain around here. So here's hoping that we get some good stuff before it finally moves out. And then we get into the hot summer months and we don't see any rain for months after that.
12: Well, don't be surprised if you see the creeks, streams, rivers, you know, like the Blanco and others, you know, kind of moving a little bit faster over the next few days. And keep your eye up, you know, on the forecast and pay attention to the warnings and the watches. You know, I know it gets old and we sometimes get alert and warning fatigue. It seems as though first responders and the forecasters have kind of changed their tone. You've noticed this, right? Different wordage, different sound in the tones, that sort of thing that they send out. And, you know, I think since last year's 4th of July in 2025, people are paying a little closer attention.
4: I actually haven't noticed as many alerts coming out since 4th of July. Mm. I mean, and that was part of what people talked about after the flood, was that perhaps people ignored some of the warnings because it was pretty much a daily inundation with just, you know, warning after warning after warning after warning, or alert at least, maybe not always a warning. But yeah, I just seems like there are less of them that come out now. Maybe they're a little bit more strategic about how they release them and when. But I mean, you know, the National Weather Service or whoever putting out a flash flood warning, they're doing that for a reason. You know, so you definitely want to heed all those alerts.
12: It is 6:50. Listen, Georgetown police, they're investigating a fiber optic cable that left that was cut. It was damaged and left tens of thousands of people without the internet yesterday. This outage affected customers who get service through Optimum. The company says some intentionally damaged the cables near I-35 and Northwest Boulevard this week. It caused an outage for about 10,000, or rather 20,000 customers. It left behind more than $100,000 in damages. T-Mobile customers, they were also affected. Now, Optimum believes that the damage was part of a larger trend where thieves are targeting telecommunications infrastructure looking for copper in the wiring, you know, to sell illegally. Well, these fiber optic lines don't have copper. The thieves just don't know that. They do once they cut it open and cause the damage. Well, the company is asking residents and businesses to keep a close eye on any unmarked vehicles that people may be, you know, working near infrastructure without proper identification, and to report any who cannot provide official credentials or appears to be out of place, you know, to local authorities. I don't necessarily recommend, you know, just walking up and questioning people, asking for their IDs.
4: No.
12: I mean, you could call the police or you could call Optimum.
4: But
12: right?
4: if something looks off, then
12: say something, but don't you don't feel like you have to, you know, confront the thieves yourself.
4: Right.
12: Don't do that. I mean, that doesn't sound too safe. Georgetown police say they're reviewing a surveillance video and other evidence, but they will not be releasing any additional details about this investigation. Mm. It's a common thing, man. These thieves trying to break into things and cut the wires to steal the cable. Typically, it's an air conditioning system or a refrigeration system.
4: Right. Yeah, not too bright as you're trying to get copper out of a fiber optic cable. But I guess a lot of people just don't know that. So I read that about a third of Optimum's customers in Georgetown and Gerald, Sun City, Weir, Santa Rita Ranch, Florence, Granger, all impacted by this outage there.
12: Santa Rita Ranch.
4: Georgetown and Gerald, Sun City, Weir, Santa Rita Ranch, Florence, Granger, all impacted by this outage there.
12: Santa Rita Ranch.
4: I don't something like that. Like, well, this guy's got a bunch of ripped clothes and he stinks and hadn't washed and
12: I guess
4: he's trying to sell me copper.
12: I mean, I guess you could, instead of going to one of those locations to sell it where they check your ID, you could sell it to some construction worker, right, that has a legitimate reason to have copper.
4: I'm sure there's a market for it.
12: Yeah.
4: Just like there's a market for everything else.
12: Definitely is. I mean, it's like, you know, it's worth some money.
4: Yeah.
12: Heck, it was the refrigeration system and the copper lines that were cut out of the refrigeration system on the roof of that grocery store on Palmer Lane, just west of I-35. I think it's now a Crunch Fitness, but it shut down a grocery store. I think it was an Asian grocery store.
4: I think you're right.
12: Maybe 100 people's job was lost. The neighborhood that lives around there lost their grocery store because the bombs got up on the roof and stole the copper lines, and the company just couldn't afford to replace it.
4: I mean, there's got to be a way to protect those lines from it, but I don't know I don't know how you do it, or, you know, or protect from thieves, just break it. Because, I mean, they do significant damage. Lots of high dollar damage. And like you're pointing out, so, I mean, an entire business had to go under. People lost their jobs.
12: Some of these places need a Flock security camera.
4: Yeah, that might help. That might help.
12: Maybe optimum internet out there. Maybe, you know what I mean? Keep an eye on things.
4: Mm-hmm. Mm-hmm.
12: That's assuming they got a getaway car, that sort of thing. But yeah, I mean, I don't know. It's expensive. Interrupted a lot of people's day with loss of internet. That grocery store lost a bunch of jobs. It's a big deal.
4: Yeah. And it goes on every day, all over the, you know, the area, all over the state, all over the country. I mean, it's not a victimless crime.
12: No.
4: By any means.
12: No.
4: Yeah.
12: You don't hear it too often at residential locations. You
4: no.
12: know what I mean? Like somebody's home, you know, it's, I guess, because it's not a whole lot of copper at one location at a, right. at a home. I mean, you might hear it in a neighborhood that's under construction, you know.
4: You
12: hear about that a lot.
4: Mm-hmm. Well, that's too bad that people thought that they were going to be getting themselves copper out of fiber optic lines.
12: It is 6:55. You could join us at 512-836-0590 here on the Todd and Oz Show. Yeah, jump in on the conversation.
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12: All right, the month of July. 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And maybe you've noticed your energy is not what it used to be. Maybe your gains in the gym have just kind of stopped. Well, your motivation is slipping a little bit. How about your sex drive? 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
12: Listen, there's a slew of business owners on the east side of town. 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Now, Natasha Bajic, she is the owner of the Brass Ovaries Dance Studio. Now, she tells KVU that she showed up last week to find the mirrors all busted up, equipment damaged.
0: It's personally violating not only to me, but my students, my staff, and employees.
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23: Good morning, guys. Yes, I love your show. That first, I want to say that.
4: Oh, thank you.
23: I have dual citizenship. I have Mexican citizenship and United States. In Mexico, if I want a boat, I need to get used my ID that I got already. And I don't know how difficult it's for an American to get your birth certificate. In Mexico, you can go and get your birth certificate with an official ID, and that's it. Then you have to prove that you're a Mexican and you get your ID to boat. It is not difficult. difficult for anybody. They're married, they're divorced. There is no problem to get your ID if you prove that you are a citizen of that country or any other country. Only in the United States, this is the only place that I hear it's so difficult to prove you're a citizen. How?
4: Yeah. It's not that hard. I mean, here in Texas, all you have to do is go to texas.gov and you can get your birth certificate. Order it online. I mean, it's very easy in 2026.
12: Yeah, they say that amounts to a poll tax.
4: Yeah. No way.
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2: The U.S. military is getting ready to put a blockade back in place around Iran's ports. I'm Dave Anthony, Fox News. It was lifted during the ceasefire. It'll be reimposed today as fighting rages on.
3: We will end up discontrolling the whole thing.
4: And what
3: they're doing is being very foolish, very stupid, and they've treated people horribly.
2: And President Trump says to keep the Strait of Hormuz safe, the U.S. will charge ships 20% for passage after a third day of American strikes.
5: The U.S. pounded Iran for 5 hours last night. CENTCOM says they hit military targets across 6 different locations.
2: Fox's Aisha Hosni also reports from the White House. Iran also keeps up the attacks.
5: The IRGC carried out drone and missile strikes on U.S. military targets in Bahrain, Kuwait, and Jordan. And a Dutch shipping firm says one of its vessels was struck off the coast of Oman.
2: And Iran also hit 2 other tankers, and oil prices keep rising back up more than 2%. WTI back to about $80 a barrel. A week ago, it was 68, something the president may discuss with Iraq's new prime minister today when he visits the White House for talks, trying to deepen a financial partnership with the U.S. There's another ICE shooting being protested and investigated. This one in Biddeford, Maine, where immigration agents were trying to detain someone here illegally.
6: Maine Senator Angus King said DHS Secretary Mark Wayne Mullen told him the officer opened fire after the driver tried to use his car as a weapon against agents. He also claims the shooting victim was not the target of the arrest warrant.
2: Fox's Nate Foy, a deputy U.S. Marshal, shot and killed trying to arrest a wanted fugitive in Louisiana. That led to a long standoff until the suspect was taken into custody, then hospitalized with injuries. South Carolina gets a new senator today. Lindsey Graham's sister Darlene will be sworn in after being appointed by the governor.
7: It is such a privilege to get to finish some of his important work.
2: Darlene Graham Nordone will finish the term for Senator Graham that will last till January. 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
8: Sandy, it says on the screen you're a teacher. Want to get your thoughts on this. There's a story in the Daily Mail about a high school teacher. She's a 10th grade English teacher, and she's quitting because of the technology. Well, she says these young minds are being destroyed by the technology. They're playing games. They're copying assignments using AI and ChatGPT, and they're not learning a thing, and she's so frustrated that she's actually leaving the profession as a result of it. Do you see some of the same things?
9: I happen to be an 11th grade English teacher, and absolutely. These kids, I can't even let, they'll ask, can I listen to music while I'm writing? No, because I've had children who have AI dictating to them through their headphones as they're writing a paper. So you can't trust them to do things online, you know, if you want to have them write their paper in a Google Doc, say. It's impossible to trust them because they can cheat. And I agree with her. That's what I mean also about the fact that they can't think because they're relying too heavily on these things to think for them. And I understand her frustration. My students have to write everything by hand. I have a student who used AI to write about her favorite place. What the heck? I mean, wow. If you can't write about yourself, ridiculous.
8: To be the devil's advocate in this conversation, Sandy, the AI is pushing our culture that direction where you don't have to think. You just have to ask the right questions in ChatGPT, and you can get a job in this country. The technology is pushing us towards a lack of focus and mindless knowledge. These kids are only doing what the technology is pushing them towards, right?
10: You're right. I mean, it is really, really cut into critical thinking. I mean, you see it among adults, but especially among young kids when their minds are still forming and, you know, they got that sponge in their head and they're not using it properly.
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2: The U.S. is taking an additional step trying to keep Ebola from spreading here as the outbreak worsens in Africa.
11: The head of emergencies at the World Health Organization says the true number of Ebola cases in the Democratic Republic of Congo is much higher than officially stated, at least twice the confirmed total of 1,900 and possibly 4 times that number. More than 700 people have died in the current outbreak. Yesterday, the Trump administration said it would block U.S. citizens traveling home from the DRC on commercial flights. Americans will have to spend at least 21 days in a third country. Jonathan Savage, Fox News.
2: There is something else spreading here, a nasty stomach bug.
4: Michigan's Department of Health and Human Services now reporting over 2,600 cases linked to an outbreak of cyclosporiasis, a foodborne illness that causes diarrhea. At least 44 people have been hospitalized in the state. No deaths have been reported. Investigators say the outbreak could be linked to lettuce or other salad greens, but they've not ruled out other foods and have yet to single out a specific grower or supplier. Cases have been reported in more than 30 states, but Michigan appears to be the epicenter, with 1,000 more cases reported in the state since its last update on Friday. Kristen Goodwin, Fox News.
2: On Wall Street, as oil prices rise again, Dow futures go down more than 300 points, though they're up for the Nasdaq the day after a sell-off. Soccer's World Cup resumes this afternoon. France will play Spain in the first semifinal, 3 p.m. Eastern on Fox. Tomorrow it'll be Argentina versus England. Tonight, it's the baseball all-star game after a home run derby that came down to a final swing. Netflix as St. Louis Cardinal Jordan Walker hit the Derby-winning dinger to beat Philly Kyle Schwarber in the final round in Philadelphia last night. I'm Dave Anthony. This is Fox News.
10: 7:05, Austin's on-time traffic. Look for a wreck 35 northbound at 1327. Also going to be dealing with problems from a wreck earlier this morning, 35 northbound at Slaughter Lane. And if you're on southbound Mopac, there around Far West Boulevard. Look for a crash that's going to be in the far left main lane. Another check coming up 7:15. Patrick Osborne, Austin's on-time traffic.
12: News Radio KLBJ Radar Weather Watch. Cooler temperatures at least through Thursday and a chance for rain every single day. That includes a 60% chance for some storms developing later in the day today. High 89, 73 overnight with more scattered thunderstorms. Then thunderstorms likely tomorrow morning and a high of 83. That's your News Radio KLBJ Radar Weather Watch. I'm Rachel Marisay.
13: 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Yes,
8: 706. Yeah, jump in at 512-836-0590. Two fatal ICE shootings took place within a span of 7 days, sparking some protesting, a national outcry, street protests, some intense demands for independent investigations. Now, both incidents involve agents firing into moving vehicles, and in both cases, federal officials confirmed that the men killed were not the actual targets of the immigration warrants. Let's begin with the one in Texas. 57 members of the Texas House Democrat Caucus have now formally requested that the Texas Rangers launch an independent investigation into the fatal July 7th shooting of Lorenzo Salgado Arruro by U.S. Immigration Custom Enforcement agents in Houston. Now, in the letter the Texas DPS sent to the DPS, Director Freeman Martin and lawmakers demand the state authorities step in and ensure transparency, accountability, and public trust, arguing that federal agencies should not investigate themselves. Well, the feds are the lead investigators in this federal case. Yeah, lawmakers are calling on the DPS to preserve all, release all relevant evidence, including body camera footage, surveillance videos, dispatch logs, and even witness statements. All of that collected by the feds.
10: Yeah.
8: So here's what happened. Yeah, the Department of Homeland Security stated that Arruro, 52-year-old Mexican national living in the United States for 35 years illegally, ignored law enforcement commands and weaponized his vehicle by attempting to ram an agent. Now, that's the federal accounting of what happened that day. Yeah, the agent opened fire in self-defense, and U.S. Representative Sylvia Garcia also noted that acting ICE leadership later confirmed that Arruro was not the actual target of the operations. Passengers of the vehicle and family members strongly dispute the federal account, stating that Arruro was simply driving to pick up workers for a construction job. Family advocates note that because the agents arrived in unmarked vehicles, he likely didn't realize they were federal officers.

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1: Says yesterday morning, agents were monitoring an address of someone who was ordered to be removed from the country. Later, an illegal migrant left the home in a car, but when they tried to stop the car, the agency says, quote, the vehicle attempted to flee the scene, and fearing for public safety, an officer discharged his weapon. Earlier, Maine Senator Angus King said DHS Secretary Mark Wayne Mullen told him the officer opened fire after the driver tried to use his car as a weapon against agents. He also claims the shooting victim was not the target of the arrest warrant. The shots were captured in homes in the neighborhood.
2: Oh, is that a car?
1: A witness told AP News what he saw outside his window.
3: Well, I heard the pop, pop, pop sound, and I didn't know what it was because I thought it was fireworks, and it didn't make any sense. See a small sedan turn 90 degrees to the curb, and an SUV like behind it, but kitty corner to it. He started coming down the street, again, driving, I don't know how, and then the SUV hit him again, and then that's when he stopped, eventually opened it and pulled the guy out. His face was bloody, his head was bloody.
1: The FBI is leading the investigation into the deadly shooting, with Maine's Attorney General's office and state police assisting the probe. Meanwhile, protesters are seeking not only answers, but are targeting Senator Susan Collins, even swarming her office. Senator King was told the agents were not wearing body cameras at the time of the shooting. We'll send it back to you.
4: There you go. That's Newsman Nate Foy. I kind of thought they were, you know, wearing body cameras by now.
5: Yeah, that seems to be a really bad decision there. In this climate, I would want every bit of that documented. So every time that something might happen and the media comes out with their narrative, you've got your body cam to back up your story.
4: It's also a good idea not to run from police. That's kind of an important thing. Right?
5: Yeah,
4: and police should clearly identify themselves.
5: I don't disagree.
4: And they should be wearing body cams.
5: Sure,
4: you know? Those things should be true.
5: But you know, a good tip to avoid getting shot by them is don't interfere with them. Don't point your car at them. Don't go near them. So far, it's been working well for me.
4: Stop driving your cars at them too. That's a good start.
5: That's
4: thing,
5: a good
4: right?
5: One, yeah.
4: Listen, I see you on hold. We'll get to you straight ahead. Your opinion matters. Jump in at 512-836-0590.
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0: At 7:15, we got a look at Austin's on-time traffic for you. And a couple of ongoing problems with 35 northbound down there, 1327. Look for that crash in the right lane, 35 northbound at Slaughter Lane. Looks like we still have an issue in the middle and right lane from that crash. Mopac southbound at Far West Boulevard. You're going to have the middle and far left lanes, main lanes, blocked up by that crash. And we'll get you another look at 7:31. Patrick Osborne, Austin's on-time traffic.
1: News Radio KLBJ Radar Weather Watch. Over the next 4 days, mostly cloudy skies, cooler temperatures, and a good chance of seeing rain showers every day. It's about a 60% chance today, high 89. 73 overnight, that 60% chance of rain activity continues all the way through tomorrow morning, even cooler for Tuesday with a high of 83. That's your News Radio KLBJ Radar Weather Watch.
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5: the city of Austin patting itself on the back after connecting dozens of homeless people with shelter.
6: If you come in only with the intention to remove trash and debris and not help people solve their problems, those folks are going to continue to be homeless.
5: Well, you're not helping people solve their problems by getting them into housing either.
0: Yeah, I don't see that happening. Yeah. All we have are these tiny little snippets of like, hey, we cleaned these camps, and hey, we moved 51 people and pointed them in direction of a shelter. All the while, we see the problem getting worse year after year, and when we call it out as the public, the council gaslights us. Oh, there's no problem. There's no. You just hate the homeless is all.
5: Did you use the phrase, fund the homeless? Fund the homelessness?
0: I used their phrase, yes.
5: Yeah, that's their phrase.
0: Yes, that is their phrase.
5: The city wants to fund homelessness. Mm-hmm. I don't want to fund homelessness.
0: No.
5: I don't want more of it. I want it to go away. I want real results. I want people to stop drinking booze, stop doing drugs, and get the health care that they need for their mental illness.
0: Mm-hmm.
5: I do not want to fund homelessness, Mayor.
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0: 0590. Greg in Austin on the Todd and Oz Show this morning. Hey, Greg.
1: Hey, guys. Good morning.
0: Yes, sir.
1: So there are a lot of things I don't understand about what's going on in Iran. But the questions I have are, if our goal was to eradicate their nuclear capability, and we've been told that that's happened, why are we still there? I don't see an end to this war, because we're fighting against a religion, not a people. You can destroy everything they have, but their religion will continue to live on. I mean, no religion in the history of the world has ever been erased or wiped off the face of the map.
0: Sure.
1: So that's why I think we're stuck. This is a forever war. They're never going to stop. So what's the end game here?
0: The forever war with radical Islam. It's been going on since the birth of this nation. We wrote the Marine hymn about the shores of Tripoli, the barbarian wars, the Barbary wars, the first wars we fought as a young country. You're right. This is a forever war against radical Islam. Western civilization will continue to fight radical Islam till the end of times.
1: I think you're absolutely right. You and Oz have both said this before, that this is not a country that can be defeated. It's a country that we're going to have to keep an eye on till the end of time.
0: Yes. Yes. Yeah. They have more babies than we do. It's 720. Yeah, jump in at 512-836-0590. I think we're off air.
2: Are we off the air completely?
0: I think we are completely off air. It should kick back on.
2: Wow. Yeah, I'm not hearing myself in my headsets.
0: I don't hear myself in my headsets either. Well, I've lost everything. I got one computer up and running here.
2: You got a screen running here.
0: Oh, look
2: at here. We got the lights on.
0: How about that?
2: I have no idea.
0: Hello, test one, test one, test one. Let me know if you can hear. Things are coming back on. I don't know if we're on air or not, but
2: wonder what that was.
0: I don't know. It could
2: weather related.
0: Could be weather related, right?
2: That was a big one, though.
0: Oh, they can hear us. They can hear us loud and clear.
2: We
0: cannot hear ourselves, though. I think something happened with our headsets there. I'm not sure if I'm going to be able to hear Jose on line two or not.
2: Yeah.
0: Can we try that? Let's try Jose. Jose, are you there?
3: I hear you.
2: Yeah, I can't hear.
0: I can't hear. Hang on, let's put him on hold. We don't want to let you go. Hang on, Jose. Hang on a second there. Yeah, I can't hear anything in my headsets. I think our machine here that we plug into has been fried. How about we do this? Do we have the ability to take a commercial break? Is that possible? Let's take a commercial break. Let's regroup, and we'll be back. Let's do that.
4: Mark and Melinda. Melissa is in Manor with a comment on PepsiCo, saying they're going to cut the price on all of their potato chips and other snacks by 15%. Hi, Melissa. How are you?
5: I'm good. I'm wondering if the 15%, they're trying to make themselves sound good with, the customers, because I think they're losing business to the store brands. Generics used to get a bad name, but now they don't. And I can tell you, everything I just put in my grocery cart that was a snack was the store brand. The sodas I bought, I don't even drink them that often, were half the price.
4: Wow.
5: Yeah, and in some cases, like I'm just going to say the cheese balls at one particular store that I only buy on game days, they actually taste better to me, the store brand, than the other one.
6: That's how I cater everything.
4: Melissa, thank you so much. And Melinda and I will be over for the game and those cheese balls.
6: Yes, looking forward to it.
7: Afternoons 4 to 6 on News Radio KLBJ.
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16: A jury in Seattle has awarded $8 million to a student who was punched in the face by one of his teachers. It's one of the largest levies ever against the Seattle public schools.
17: And holy cow, they were asking for $76 to $124 million in damages. So $8 million doesn't sound that bad when you look at what they were asking for.
16: No kidding, yes.
18: It's a ridiculous settlement, $8 million for punching a kid. No, you should not make it a practice to punch any of your students, even if they make you mad and they fight you. You got to be better than that. My only disagreement comes with a jury award in this of $8 million. Give me a break. If Mark, if you want to put one right in a kisser, I'd take $8 million right now. I would.
16: I'm going to pass for right now. Thank you.
17: Mel, but thanks for putting the offer on the table.
18: Yes. Yeah. Yes. Hit me with your best shot for $8 million. We'll move on.
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0: Your timeless pieces. All right, we're back. I'm not 100% sure exactly what happened, but Vandy came to the rescue.
2: Dude's great.
0: Pulled out a bag of tools and went to town, man.
2: Yeah.
0: He got under the hood is what he did.
2: Yeah.
0: And when he gets under the hood, things get fixed. So shout out to Vandy and Nolan, our producers, this morning.
2: And
0: I'm hoping I'll be able to hear the callers. I can see your text. I hope you can hear us. 512-836-0590. Jose was on hold. He cut loose. Feel free to call back anytime, Jose. We'll move you to the top of the list at 512-836-0590. How about this story? This is being reported in the Independence, the Leander Liberty Hill Independence.com. They have a story this morning about three recent Liberty Hill High School graduates. Among five people arrested, an alleged human smuggling attempt involving five illegal aliens in Laredo. You see, according to Laredo police, 18-year-old Christian Lakin Hobbs, 18-year-old Brady Weatherby, and 17-year-old Landon Molina, all members of the Liberty Hill High School class of 2026. They just graduated. Well, they were arrested along with 21-year-old Jose Barrientos and 18-year-old Victoria Garcia. Yeah, the Independent has not confirmed the city's their residence yet, but police and the investigators, they say that they responded about 1 o'clock in the morning on July the 3rd to an apartment complex in Laredo after receiving a report of suspicious vehicles and multiple people getting in and out of a black Tacoma and Dodge Challenger. Well, police identified Barrientos as the driver of the Challenger. Garcia was in the front seat. Barrientos told officers that they were at the complex to pick up some friends, and in the backseat, later identified as Weatherby and Molina. Now, when assisting officers stopped the Toyota Tacoma as it attempted to leave the apartment complex, police identified Hobbs as the driver and found five male passengers in the pickup. And officers immediately requested assistance from U.S. Border Patrol. Authorities seized guns, too, at least one shotgun found in the bed of the Tacoma. Now, according to police, Hobbs told investigators that he traveled from Austin to Laredo to pick up five men and said the Tacoma belonged to Molina. U.S. Border Patrol agents later confirmed five passengers were actually illegal aliens from Mexico. Now, investigators determined that Barrientos, Garcia, Hobbs, Molina, and Weatherby each allegedly played a role in the smuggling attempt. All five were charged with smuggling of human beings and, a second-degree felony. Webb County jail records report all five defendants were booked into the jailhouse there, later released on bond. Hobbs, Molina, and Weatherby were released later the same day. So there you go. The charges remain allegations, and all defendants are presumed innocent until proven guilty in a court of law.
1: What could possibly prompt these three guys to go down there and try such a boneheaded stunt? I mean,
0: why were they needed?
1: That's why I mean, were they? I don't know. Were they trying to make money?
0: Money,
1: Were they just going down there because they've been inspired by all the other, left-wing activism? They were just trying to play white knight something?
0: Maybe they had a deeper connection to a cartel.
1: There's that potential as well.
0: They just happened to be there. Mm-hmm. Why would they be there? You just graduated from high school in Liberty Hill, and now you're way down in Laredo getting arrested for human smuggling.
1: It's weird. And they're idiots
0: for
1: it.
0: Yeah.
1: Throwing your life away at 18 years old.
0: Well, they're
1: potentially
0: innocent until proven guilty. They may have just been in the wrong place at the wrong time. They may just be dummies.
1: Sure.
0: And were in the wrong place at the wrong time.
1: Sure. That is always a possibility as well.
0: Right.
1: Yeah.
0: Listen, it is 7:32. Yeah, jump in at 512-836-0590 here on the Todd and Oz Show.
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0: 735 here on the Todd and Oz Show. You could join us at 512-836-0590. It's a big week when it comes to something that you voted on, Austin voters. Back in 2020, you said yes to create a new taxing agency in town. It's called the Austin Transit Partnership. That's the group that has promised to bring you a maze of trains and, you know, bus routes and that sort of thing. They're the ones that are supposed to bring you Project Connect, even though they don't have any federal dollars yet. And that success depends on federal dollars.
1: Right.
0: Well, anyway, tomorrow, the Austin Transit Partnership Board of Directors will meet to discuss $39 million contract with Stadler U.S. Inc. Now, they'll be tasked with designing and manufacturing and testing and delivering vehicles for Austin's planned light rail project, the actual train cars. Now, the $39 million contract is tied to a much larger potential contract. If the contract is approved by the ATP board, Stadler U.S., they would be in charge of the design and the assembly of 21 light rail vehicles to a total of $352.8 million. Now, that price tag is turning a lot of heads in the industry. Eric Goldman, he's head of the Transportation and Land Use Program at NYU. He spoke with CBS Austin. He said that price tag is the highest he's seen.
16: It strikes me as being extremely expensive for a light rail procurement. It's like $17 million per train. That might be the most expensive light rail car order I've ever seen.
0: Well, it's a nice train, right? Yeah, Goldman also questions why the project would need additional design consideration when they already have a company working on design.
16: It's my understanding that there's already a designer that works for the project. You know, I think it's Parsons. I don't know what's going on there, and I would have, if I were on the board, I'd ask a lot of questions about that, or if I were a concerned citizen.
0: Yeah, so consider this. $39 million, along with the $352 million, that's just shy of $400 million to produce 21 passenger trains. Mm-hmm. Well, he says a similar project in Utah included 20 light rail vehicles to the tune of $129 million. That's considerably less. Well, some Austin residents, they don't care about the high cost. They don't care about high taxes at all. They're excited.
17: I know that it costs money to do the research and to do the design. And to me, the $39 million is a cost probably that I think would be worth it.
28: If it's needed and it's going to help out Austin area, you know, being born and raised in this city, I'm all for the growth.
0: You know, what's interesting is these people think that the city of Austin is 100% on the up and up and good in everything they do. That's what these two people think.
1: Yeah.
0: Well, I mean, the city said they needed $39 million to design without any knowledge, knowing that they already have Parsons doing the same thing. And the fact that this $400 million is way out of whack when the terms of 20 vehicles.
1: Yeah, I don't understand. Well, I guess all you really have to understand is that this is the Austin City Council, and any time that they can way overspend on something, they're going to do it, whether it's all these light rail cars or a hotel for the homeless that, you know, that you spend $6 million more than it's valued for by the county, something like that. Mm. I think it's frustrating, though. You know, people have questions. I mean, they want to know, why are you going to spend all this extra? I mean, that's like three times more than most other regular cities.
3: They had no idea.
1: The Austin Transit Partnership Board told CBS Austin, well, we'll tell you about it after the vote.
3: What do you mean?
1: We're not going to talk about it before the vote. Well, you know, they're not explaining themselves as to why these cars are so significantly
3: and people have requested that information.
1: Yeah,
3: what are they saying?
1: And they said, well, we're not going to talk about it before the vote. We'll talk to you about it after the vote. So, you know, they're not being very, yet again, a lack of transparency on the part of a city department.
3: We've got a couple of generations that have gone through public schools, and they've been taught that high taxes are good because the government spends money.
17: I know that it costs money to do the research and to do the design. And to me, the $39 million is a cost probably that I think would be worth it.
28: If it's needed and it's going to help out Austin area, you know, being born and raised in this city, I'm all for the growth.
3: I wish CBS would have asked both of them, do you guys ride Capital Metro buses or trains?
1: Oh, no, not me.
3: Have you ever?
1: Well, one time to an Austin FC game, we wanted to try out the train. I rode it then. Does that count? Because that's about all you probably get.
3: Well, by and large, 99 out of 100 people you meet on the streets of Austin, Texas, will never step foot on a Capital Metro train or bus.
1: Well, based on some of the videos we've been seeing of late, who would want to? And I've heard, you know, it's seemingly a less and less enjoyable experience. It's kind of becoming the central hub of the homeless. They hang out there all day, air conditioned, they get around town.
3: Yeah.
1: Nobody bothers them when they fire up a meth pipe on there, apparently.
3: And they don't even charge those people to get on those trains or buses, do they? They don't kick them off.
1: Yeah.
3: Well, for the rest of us, anybody out there that rides a bus, it's about to get more expensive. For the first time in more than a decade, Capital Metro wants your feedback about raising rates. Capital Metro is proposing its first rate increase since 2015. A local bus and pickup trip would rise from $1.25 to $1.50 next year, and then on to $2 in 2029. Now, commuter service jumps from $3.50 to $4 in 2027, then $5 in 2029. And Capital Metro Access, that's the paratransit fares going up from $1.75 to $2.25 and then up to $3.25 in 2029. The agency is collecting public feedback through this month and August, and with the board of directors voting sometime in September to raise rates. Yeah, they say Capital Metro says fares have not moved since 2015, despite inflation and major service expansion, new rapid bus lines, more frequent routes, and a brand new transit police department. They argue without the fare hike, the agency faces difficult trade-offs like cutting services and delaying infrastructure investment. That is the biggest pile of Bravo Sierra I've heard from any taxing agency on the planet. Yeah. They swim in your money. They have for years, and they've never increased ridership, ever.
1: No, in fact, I'm looking at it right here. Cap Metro bus boardings by month, May, down from the previous year, 12 consecutive months of year-over-year declines for Capital Metro ridership. And they've not increased in decades. And you're right, they do have a lot of money. And they can raise their rates all they want. It's not going to help them. Certainly not going to help us.
3: Well, they're only raising rates on people that pay.
1: Right, because a lot of the people, they don't. They get that free pass, and then they're good to go.
3: Yeah, jump in at 743. I'd love to get your thoughts. Jump in at 512-836-0590 here on the Todd and Oz Show.
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15: Melissa is in Manor with a comment on PepsiCo, saying they're going to cut the price on all of their potato chips and other snacks by 15%. Hi, Melissa. How are you?
18: I'm good. I'm wondering if the 15%, they're trying to make themselves sound good with, the customers, because I think they're losing business to the store brands. Generics used to get a bad name, but now they don't. And I can tell you, everything I just put in my grocery cart that was a snack was the store brand. The sodas I bought, I don't even drink them that often, were half the price.
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7: 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And Melinda and I will be over for the game and those cheese balls.
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3: I'm going to squeeze in Allie. She wants to weigh in on this dyslexic story. The numbers of dyslexic students in the state of Texas in just 5 years has skyrocketed 600%. Yes, dyslexic students are now under the umbrella for special education. Allie, good morning.
25: I don't believe dyslexia is because of social media, TikTok, or any of those other reasons. I am 41, and I have dyslexia. My daughter, who's 7, also has it. It's something you're born with. It's something you have to learn to manage, and I actually didn't learn to read till 5th grade because of it. I think the uptick is because we're actually testing for it now. Back in the 90s, we didn't. They thought something was just wrong with my eyes.
1: But it's a 600% increase in just the past several years. That seems like such a large jump just to attribute only to better testing. Maybe you're right, but it just seems an abnormally large jump.
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1: It is 7:46 with a look at Austin's on-time traffic. 290 toll eastbound at Palmer Lane. Look for a crash there on the right shoulder. On Mopac southbound, you're going to have the far left main lane and the middle lane there blocked up by a wreck there, Far West Boulevard. And you got a wreck on the right shoulder. 183A toll northbound at Brushy Creek Road. We'll check it again at 8:05. I'm Patrick Osborne, Austin's on-time traffic.
29: News Radio KLBJ Radar Weather Watch. Cooler temperatures the next couple of days and a chance for seeing some rain. Mostly cloudy or afternoon high today around 89. These storms we're going to see today may contain some strong gusty winds. Scattered thunderstorms continue through the evening. Overnight low 73. Tomorrow even cooler with thunderstorms in the morning and a high of 83. That's your News Radio KLBJ Radar Weather Watch. I'm Rachel Marisay.

0: The Todd and Oz Show. Yeah, join us at 512-836-0590. The Department of Energy is sending some big bucks to Texas. $3 billion in loans will be used to beef up the state's power lines, and experts say it's needed. University of Houston professor Ed Hurst, he's an expert in energy policy here in Texas. He says they're already working on two massive transmission lines.
1: It would take power from the central part of the state out to West Texas to help power the Permian oil fields. We've got a huge amount of industrial growth, plus we're trying to accommodate data centers.
0: Yeah, now he says some of this cash will go towards what's called the extra high voltage transmission lines. They can bring more power from West Texas to cities in the urban core where the growth is happening the fastest. And these transmission lines are rather controversial. You see the signs all across the hill country speaking out against these transmission lines. But folks don't want it cutting through their neighborhoods, cutting through their private property.
2: Yeah, I get it. In some spots, might be an eyesore, but I think for a lot of people, when they got land, they probably wouldn't even really notice it was there. And don't you get paid too if they're going to put something like that on your property?
0: Yeah, they take your property, then they you get compensated for it. Yeah.
2: Well, you know, all these transmission lines. I mean, the Department of Energy with their $3.26 billion loan, helping fund a lot of this across the state. It's part of Donald Trump's Unleashing American Energy executive order. And we got it. It's definitely something that needs to be kept up with. We can't fall behind on something like that. Not with all these data centers that are everywhere.
0: Well, listen, jump in here at 512-836-0590. Let me squeeze John in. He wants to weigh in on this this Capital Metro votes, the Austin Transit Partnership, and this almost $400 million. Stadler U.S. Inc. in designing and building 20 light rail train, passenger trains for folks to commute in. John, good morning.
3: Good morning, guys.
0: Yeah.
3: You know, discounting anybody having any common sense and thinking this thing through, because the City Council of Austin is absolutely the end-all be-all when it comes to brain power.
0: Mm-hmm.
3: We know that.
0: Yeah.
3: But if you took the $39 million, I thought you said $400 just now, but I did the math on $39 million, and you took a car and spent $60,000 on it, which I don't know how much Elon's rechargeable cars are that they were so in love with when they got him to come to from California over to here.
0: Right.
3: You could buy 650 of those cars. They probably don't have half that amount of users. In other words, they don't have that many people that actually use mass transit.
0: No
3: in
0: doubt.
3: This town. I have never seen a bus with more than two or three people in it.
0: Well, listen, the Austin Transit Partnership has close to $1 billion that they're sitting on right now since they've been collecting property taxes back in 2020. The $39 million is for Stadler U.S. Inc. To design the train cars. They're eventually going to build them and bring them here and test them here. And that's a bigger contract to the tune of $352.8 million. Combined, it's just shy of $400 million that Stadler U.S. Inc. Is in line to get.
2: And doesn't seem worth it.
0: Yeah, it does. No, John, you could probably give everybody that's on a Capital Metro bus or train an Uber subscription and save money.
2: Yeah.
0: And it would only be needed when people need it, right? There would be no empty buses rolling down your neighborhood.
2: That would be a far more affordable option. But of course, we've got to go above and beyond to spend as much as we possibly can in the city of Austin. It's just part of the culture at City Hall.
0: Yeah.
2: It's what they do.
0: Yeah.
2: What they've always done.
0: I want to get back to this story about Ed Harris talking about this this electrical line upgrade. He says we got to do it for a variety of reasons to shore up the grid.
1: It would take power from the central part of the state out to West Texas to help power the Permian oil fields. We've got a huge amount of industrial growth, plus we're trying to accommodate data centers.
0: Yeah, the data centers, they're not going away. I hate the fact that the industry is forcing them upon us. We should all collectively get behind, speak out against the mass surveillance that's coming with these data centers. But the data centers are coming, man. Everybody listening, everywhere you work, everything you do goes through a data center. I wish it didn't, but that's the situation that technology has put us in. You know, nobody wants them to consume all that water and all that electricity. You know, the governor says they bring their own power now. And they use those closed loop systems. And I know a lot of you listening are against these data centers. You don't want them in town. You don't want them around you at all. But they're here. We already have 600 data centers on the ground across the state of Texas. And nobody is complaining about any one of them. It's become fashionable to speak out against data centers.
2: Yeah.
0: It's become fashionable.
2: I think that's a lot of, certainly that's driving some of this. I mean, when you look at the polls, most polls that I've seen show pretty strong opposition to them. And I think that a lot of it has to do with that because most people, when they're up and running, don't really know what they are, what they're doing. They're not really bothered by them. And I don't hear people making the same arguments about other large developments, mixed-use developments and water parks and stuff like that. You don't see a lot of people showing up to protest going, well, you know, this big resort that we're planning out here at COTA is going to suck up X number of times the amount of water that a data center. You know, people are okay with some developments that suck up a lot of water, but not data centers for some reason. We're going to get them. I don't really care one way or another. I'm not an advocate. I'm not an opponent. I realize that this is we're getting more of them, and we need them. Technology is going to depend on them.
0: We need them to be successful.
2: Yeah.
0: We need them to not consume a lot of water. We need them not to drive up our electric rates.
2: Mm-hmm.
0: But we need them to be successful. Our economy hinges on it.
2: And if Governor Greg Abbott is successful in convincing the companies to find a way to not only supply their own power, but also drive down residential electric bills, which he's promised to do, that will definitely be a good thing. I'll take that. The water issue, I don't know. You know, I tend to believe the when they say, no, these closed-loop systems, we don't really use all that much water. Certainly not the millions of gallons that the opponents say that they're going to end up using.
0: Yeah, the biggest water waster is the city of Austin.
2: Yes.
0: With leaky pipes, leaky infrastructure.
2: 9 billion gallons.
0: Yeah.
2: Yeah. But, of course, you're the one that they're going to put the water restrictions on.
0: Texter says, who actually owns all of these data centers? Well, Tesla has data centers. Meta has data centers. Dell has data centers. The city of Austin has data centers. There's a variety of people that own them and build them. You know, some of them are actually, investor-driven data centers.
2: Yeah.
0: Every city is marching towards building their own data center to store information. Well, billing records, you know, power and, water records, that sort of thing.
2: There's also Amazon Web Service and Microsoft and Google and Meta. Like they all own and run data centers.
0: How much of this is true? Because a lot of people say this, that the negative, rhetoric out there about data centers, especially up there in Taylor and other areas, is driven by Chinese-funded propaganda. Because it would benefit China for us to slow down on building data centers.
2: Of course it would.
0: Because every other nation is trying to do this. Nations that don't have data centers will crumble and fade away.
2: Unfortunately, that's the direction that we're headed. Everything's going to depend on them, I think.
0: Mm-hmm.
2: I think you're absolutely right about that.
0: It is 7:55. Yeah, jump in at 512-836-0590 here on the Todd and Oz Show.
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0: Sandy, it says on the screen you're a teacher. Want to get your thoughts on this. There's a story in the Daily Mail about a high school teacher. She's a 10th grade English teacher, and she's quitting because of the technology. Well, she says these young minds are being destroyed by the technology. They're playing games, they're copying assignments using AI and ChatGPT, and they're not learning a thing, and she's so frustrated that she's actually leaving the profession as a result of it. Do you see some of the same things?
7: I happen to be an 11th grade English teacher, and absolutely. These kids, I can't even let, they'll ask, can I listen to music while I'm writing? No, because I've had children who have AI dictating to them through their headphones as they're writing a paper. So you can't trust them to do things online, you know, if you want to have them write their paper in a Google Doc, say. It's impossible to trust them because they can cheat. And I agree with her. That's what I mean also about the fact that they can't think because they're relying too heavily on these things to think for them. And I understand her frustration. My students have to write everything by hand. I have a student who used AI to write about her favorite place. What the heck? I mean, wow. If you can't write about yourself, ridiculous.
0: To be the devil's advocate in this conversation, Sandy, the AI is pushing our culture that direction where you don't have to think. You just have to ask the right questions in ChatGPT, and you can get a job in this country. The technology is pushing us towards a lack of focus and mindless knowledge. These kids are only doing what the technology is pushing them towards, right?
2: You're right. I mean, it is really, really cut into critical thinking. I mean, you see it among adults, but especially among young kids when their minds are still forming and, you know, they got that sponge in their head and they're not using it properly.
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0: It'll be back in place this afternoon.
11: I'm Dave Anthony, Fox News. The blockade on Iran's ports that President Trump lifted during the ceasefire goes back in place after fighting flared back up.
12: And it's a blockade not for anybody but Iran. In other words, anybody doing business with Iran can't go through. Everyone else will be able to go through.
11: But Iran insists it remains the guardian of the Strait of Hormuz.
13: There's been a flurry of Iran firing on commercial shipping, where the Dutch shipper Stolt Tankers now confirms that one of their tankers, flagged the Stolt Magnesium, flagged out of Liberia, was hit. United Arab Emirates had two tankers who were hit. One crew member was killed. Strikes on commercial shipping prompted the U.S. to launch strikes up and down the coast of Iran. As the president says, the U.S. is going to take control of the strait and charge 20% reimbursement for security.
11: Fox's Mike Tobin in Tel Aviv. The price of oil is rising back up today, more than 3%. WTI back to $80 a barrel. Last week it was 68. That dropped back down to pre-Iran conflict levels. It brought gas prices down too. And that's why we just got a June inflation report showing an overall consumer price decline.
14: We came down 0.4%. So negative read on the headline month to month. We were looking for 0.1% to the downside. We got 0.4.
11: And Fox Business Network Cheryl Cassoni also reports the annual CPI inflation rate for June also dropped from May's 4.2% to 3.5%. And that's something the new Federal Reserve Chairman Kevin Warsh will be asked about an hour from now when he testifies at a House hearing on the economy. This afternoon, two Supreme Court justices will testify at a Senate hearing. Elena Kagan and Amy Coney Barrett.
15: They're expected to testify on the court's proposed fiscal year 2027 budget amid efforts to beef up security. The U.S. Marshals Service says that in 2025, it saw a 57% increase in security incidents involving the judges. U.S. Marshals Service says it investigated more than 1,000 serious threats.
11: Fox's Alex Hogan. 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
20: 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That's pretty cool, man.
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19: 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I mean, if you're not driving, why not take a nap, right?
2: Yeah, fair enough.
19: Right?
2: Fair enough. It's just a weird look.
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22: A wanted fugitive captured in Louisiana, but not before a gunfight that left a deputy U.S. Marshal dead as they tried to make the arrest in Alexandria. That led to a long standoff, but it ended with the injured suspect taken into custody and hospitalized in Maine. That's an anti-ICE protest in Biddeford after a deadly immigration enforcement shooting.
23: Maine Independent Senator Angus King said he was told by Secretary of Homeland Security Mark Wayne Mullen the motorist shot and killed by an ICE agent was not the subject of a federal warrant being executed. The man killed is said to be a Colombian native who moved his car during a confrontation with agents that was deemed provocative.
24: The term the secretary used was weaponized the vehicle. He was shot by an ICE agent.
23: Senator King said he was told the man killed was ordered to leave the country, but at least two advocacy groups claim he was legally allowed to work in the U.S. The actual target of the warrant has not been revealed. Grinnell Scott, Fox News.
22: Now others here illegally have been detained and a missing girl found.
25: A federal task force announcing that they have rescued a girl who had been missing for 4 months and arrested two illegal migrants suspected of holding her. Police say they acted on a tip and found her outside a home with a number of men. And as they moved in, one of the men rushed them, causing him to be tased and arrested, along with another man who was found to be in the U.S. illegally. The U.S. Marshal for the District of Arizona saying, quote, "This recovery is another reminder that anonymous tips, strong partnerships, and determined investigators save lives."
22: That's Fox's Carly Shimkus on Wall Street. The market's mixed the morning after a sell-off. Dow futures are down more than 100 points, but the NASDAQ, they are up about 200. It's down to the semifinals at Soccer's World Cup. Spain plays France this afternoon, 3 p.m. Eastern. Tomorrow, Argentina versus England. I'm Dave Anthony, and this is Fox News.
2: It is 8:05 with a look at Austin's on-time traffic. We got a wreck, 71 eastbound at Woodward. Watch for that one. Also, looks like you got a crash on Mopac, southbound Breaker Lane. There's going to be a stall in the toll lane, 183 northbound at Oak Knoll. And 183A northbound, there's a crash at Brushy Creek Road. And another check at 8:15, Patrick Osborne, Austin's on-time traffic.
26: News Radio KLBJ Radar Weather Watch. Cooler temperatures at least through Thursday and a chance for rain every single day. That includes a 60% chance for some storms developing later in the day today. High 89, 73 overnight with more scattered thunderstorms. Then thunderstorms likely tomorrow morning and a high of 83. That's your News Radio KLBJ Radar Weather Watch. I'm Rachel Marisay.
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0: And welcome to the Tuesday edition of the Todd and Oz Show. 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We got an update this morning. Austin police out with new details of the officer-involved shooting over the weekend. This happened Saturday near the Town Lake YMCA. There's a bunch of witnesses to this, too. Yeah, Police Chief Lisa Davis says 911 received multiple calls about a man riding a scooter who had a handgun and was threatening people.
27: Witnesses reported that the suspect was riding a scooter on the sidewalk and a runner in the group told him to slow down.
1: This escalated into a verbal argument where the suspect used slurs at the group. The suspect then proceeded to strike the woman, pulled out a handgun, pointed it at multiple people, and threatened to shoot them before fleeing.
0: And she says officers were on the scene within 2 minutes. However, it did take him a little bit longer to actually track down this man that was on the scooter. He was near the Butler Hike and Bike Trail.
1: The suspect was later identified as Emmanuel Diaz. Officers attempted to stop him, but he fled on foot. Officers repeatedly ordered him to stop and to drop the handgun they observed him carrying. Mr. Diaz refused those commands, continued fleeing, and ultimately pointed the handgun at officers. At 11:08, two officers discharged their firearm, striking Mr. Diaz.
0: Yeah, Mr. Diaz, he died at the scene. Along with that gun he was seen with, Diaz, Chief Davis says Diaz also had two other loaded handguns with him at the time. None of the weapons were stolen. They were his. Diaz had one prior arrest. He was an assault on a peace officer in Houston back in 2021. The officers that were involved are on administrative leave, and some investigations are underway. Sounds like these two officers saved the day from a guy that probably could have shot up a bunch of people. It sounds like he was marching towards hurting people.
2: He definitely sounded like he was willing to
0: He did pistol whip that woman. He
2: smacked a woman around. And then I think there is a little video of it, of this interaction, too, where you see the guy pull it out and everybody scatters when he pulls his gun. But I'd love to know what prompted this little breakdown of his. Was it sort of a mental health thing, or, was he actually... I mean, he was armed with three pistols.
0: Well, the headline is Austin police officers saved the day from a crazed man with a gun.
2: They did do that. Yeah, absolutely they did. So and kudos to them for doing that job.
0: Absolutely. Yeah, this could have been really bad. I mean, there were people. People were frightened. They were ducking behind cars.
2: It's just unfortunate that, now we have a couple of police officers that, have to have this on their conscience. They had to take a life. And they're on desk duty.
0: At a time when we desperately need officers out on the streets.
2: And I'm sure that there, are activists out there that are, already hemming and hawing about this. But,
0: I haven't seen that. But you're right. There probably is somewhere.
2: Yeah, typically they end up coming around eventually. But, based on the short little video I saw, I think the evidence was pretty clear that the guy was,
0: needed to be stopped.
2: Potentially willing to use a pistol, and right at the precipice also potentially of a mass shooting.

0: But both of them say gas line fire, toll road 130. Anybody? Can you dig a little bit deeper on that one? Maybe you guys could do a little quick search and, and tell me what you see. Maybe some eyewitness reports.
1: Wait, hang on. This may be... No, that's Shulk. No, I'm not seeing any reports of it right now.
0: All right. Well, let's keep our eyes on this one. Our assigned reporters in the texting world, yeah, jump in at 512-836-0590. Here's another message. It's a natural gas burn-off. Scheduled it to burn off.
1: Oh, okay. So it was planned.
0: Well, that's what it sounds like. Mm. But it's definitely got some folks' attention out there.
1: Well, there's nothing in the traffic reports, nothing in the news that I'm seeing here. So, yeah, maybe it's no big deal.
0: Yeah.
1: We'll keep our eyes open, though.
0: Yeah, it is 8:12. Jump in at 512-836-0590.
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1: The time is 8:15. We're getting you a check of Austin's on-time traffic. And looks like Mopac southbound to Breaker Lane. You're going to be dealing with a wreck there right now. That'll be on the right-hand side. Also 183A northbound at Brushy Creek Road. Look for that crash. And plenty of wet streets out there. Take it slow, and we'll get you another check at 8:31. Patrick Osborne, Austin's on-time traffic.
12: News Radio KLBJ Radar Weather Watch. Over the next 4 days, mostly cloudy skies, cooler temperatures, and a good chance of seeing rain showers every day. It's about a 60% chance today, high 89, 73 overnight. That 60% chance of rain activity continues all the way through tomorrow morning, even cooler for Tuesday with a high of 83. That's your News Radio KLBJ Radar Weather Watch. I'm Rachel Marisay.
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5: I'm going to squeeze in Allie. She wants to weigh in on this dyslexic story. The numbers of dyslexic students in the state of Texas in just 5 years has skyrocketed 600%. Yes, the dyslexic students are now under the umbrella for special education. Allie, good morning.
6: I don't believe dyslexia is because of social media, TikTok, or any of those other reasons. I am 41 and I have dyslexia. 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It's something you're born with. 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I think the uptick is because we're actually testing for it now. Back in the 90s, we didn't. They thought something was just wrong with my eyes.
7: But it's a 600% increase in just the past several years. That seems like such a large jump just to attribute only to better testing. Maybe you're right, but it just seems an abnormally large jump.
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9: Anderson, it's 2018. If I've been paying my property taxes every year, and it just becomes a little bit more difficult that each and every year where there's an increase in property tax.
10: Mm. What district does Jose live in, and who'd he vote for? Just curious. Within the general fund, public safety remains the city's largest investment. Police, fire, EMS would receive a majority of the general fund dollars. Now, North Austin resident Linda Galloway says public safety is important, but the city may be spending too much on it.
11: They take up a disproportionate amount of the budget, I think. Mm-hmm. But anything that serves the people, I'm all for it. I'll pay my share.
10: Yeah, now following a presentation this Thursday, council members will hold several public hearings, a budget work session throughout this month, and then early next month before voting on a final budget in mid-August. If approved, the new budget would take effect October the 1st.
12: I mean, they're doing everything they can to try to get more money out of us. Everything they can. And I think it's the debt services portion of the property taxes. They are increasing by like more than 8%. Because they don't have to go to the voters to get approval for that. So things are going to get more expensive for everybody living in Austin, homeowners and renters alike. I hear a lot of people complain every single year. They come out with the budget and they complain about the amount of money that's allocated to the Austin Police Department. But you know, look at the city, look at the situation, the jobs that they have to do. Increasingly more difficult every single year with prosecutors that don't do their jobs. I wouldn't complain too much about that portion of the budget.
10: How did the TC Broadnecks craft a budget, $6.625 billion, without a city audit? And how can the city council approve a big budget that's bigger than last year's, biggest of any city in the state, without doing a financial audit of every city department, including the APD? Every spending mechanism should be reviewed by an outside independent audit before anything else is improved or approved.
12: Well, that would have been the transparent thing to do, but I think...
10: That would have rebuilt trust that the mayor says he wants to do.
12: It would have built a significant amount of trust. But transparency, trust, I think these are just words to guys like Kirk Watson and the rest of the council. They just say them to try to make people feel better. But they have no interest in rebuilding that trust. I think that's pretty clear. Unfortunately.
10: I want to update you on something we mentioned before that last segment ended about what's being described as a gas fire along 130.
12: Yeah.
10: Well, whoever texted that in, are you new? Are you new to Texas?
12: What happened here?
10: That's just flaring.
12: Oh.
10: It's very common. This is an oil and gas state. And when you look out across the range of West Texas,

0: especially at night, you'll see maybe a dozen of them in the distance. That's flaring. It's burning off the gas before it gets out into the atmosphere. That is planned. This is normal. This is an atmos energy is out there doing a flaring. It's called flaring.
1: It's romantic at night. Take a gal out on a date, watch some flares.
0: It's a West Texas birthday candle is what that is, man.
1: Yeah.
0: Some money is being made is what that is. No, nobody's in danger. There's no threat or anything like that. That's normal. It's normal. Whoever texted that, you must be new. Welcome to Texas.
1: Just got here from California.
0: I guess so.
1: Quick as I could.
0: I would think they got flaring out there in California too, right? Maybe.
1: I guess so.
0: Maybe not.
1: Well, never mind. I'm not going to make that joke.
0: Anyway, it's 8:21. That's what's happening out there on 130. There's not a gas fire or anything. Listen, one of Austin's oldest, weirdest traditions may be quietly dying out. And the Austin American Statesman is asking the question, why? You see, topless sunbathing at Barton Springs Pool has been an unofficial Austin tradition for a long time, decades, generations, dating back to the 70s. You know, the counterculture, the ladies like to take the tops off on the south side of the swimming hole there and sunbathe. It's legal in Texas. There's no law against female toplessness specifically, only against exposing genitals, and Austin has simply never enforced it otherwise. Parks and Recreation confirmed toplessness has always been the norm for some swimmers there at Barton Springs Pool.
1: Yes.
0: And apparently it's been kind of fading away. A recent statement piece, or a statesman's piece, frames it as kind of fading away, asking what happened to the culture that once made Barton Springs a symbol of Austin's live and let live reputation. Yeah, the statesman says, I don't have the article specific reasons in front of me, but they say the broader trend lines long-term locals pointing to increased tourism and out-of-town crowds changing the vibe. Cell phone cameras making people a little self-conscious.
1: Then
0: a younger crowd simply less into that hippie era that maybe their parents were into. The topless sunbathing is fading away at Barton Springs Pool. Sorry, fellas.
1: Well, what an unfortunate turn of events.
0: Sorry, ladies.
1: Yeah.
0: Yeah.
1: Well, in some cases, it's for the best. Sometimes.
0: Yeah.
1: Someday, if you've been around there.
0: Well, you know, it's kind of a keep Austin weird, keep, you know, versus New Austin, I guess.
1: Do people still go to Hippie Hollow and do that stuff over there?
0: You mean like get dirty with each other?
1: No, like
0: yeah, they do
1: the nude, the whole nude beach thing.
0: Oh
1: over
0: yeah,
1: there.
0: Don't go there, man. That's a dirty place.
1: When I was a kid, that was like that. You know, you always talked about Hippie Hollow because we grew up out there on Lake Travis.
0: It's a nude park,
1: but
0: funded by the taxpayers of Travis County.
1: Nobody ever really wanted to go over there because we all kind of had an idea of the kind of people that were actually there. You don't want to see them naked. You know what I mean?
0: Well,
1: you don't want to see them. You just don't.
0: Well, I mean, it's,
1: you know, you really don't.
0: Well, heck, I'll say it. It's kind of been commandeered by the gay community.
1: Oh, has it really?
0: Oh, yeah, for years.
1: Has that been?
0: Oh, of course.
1: I guess I just didn't realize that.
0: That's a huge pride event. Remember when the boats flipped over one time at a pride event at Hippie Hollow?
1: Oh, yeah.
0: Maybe 20 years ago,
1: yeah,
0: one of those double-decker boats tipped over. I don't know if anybody was killed, but I know there were some people hurt. Yeah, yeah, it's...
1: Okay, now you're right. Now it's all coming back.
0: Yeah, Hippie Hollow is a gay theme park.
1: That's right.
0: Right. Why are you laughing?
1: Because I totally forgot until you just refreshed my memory.
0: What, did I say something inappropriate?
1: Well,
0: Austin has a large gay community.
1: The gay theme park thing.
0: And we have a nude park. Yeah, it's a big gay hangout. It's where the gay folks go. It's where the L's, the B's, the G's, the T's, the Q's. I don't know about the IA's and the plus pluses. I don't know about them. But the LGBT's and the Q's, they're definitely hanging out there at Hippie Hollow.
1: Okay, all right.
0: And then maybe occasionally there's some dirty old men out there, too. Don't get me wrong. There's some dirty fellas out there.
1: I'm sure there's a lot of that out there.
0: Yeah, yeah, yeah. Just don't walk up to strangers.
1: Just a hunch.
0: Yeah.
1: Okay. Well, good stuff.
0: Yeah.
1: We still got that.
0: Texters agreeing with me.
1: It's going away. It's going away, Barton Springs, but you still got that.
0: Yeah, the texters are agreeing with me. Here's one that says, yeah, it's a gay park now.
1: Okay.
0: Salami Beach is what one referred to it as. I don't know what that means, but that's what they wrote. And here's another one. And to be honest, you don't want to see the ladies. You do not want to see the ladies nude at Hippie Hollow. You don't want to. You don't want to see that.
1: Yeah.
0: You don't want to see that. It's like a really bad Subaru convention is what it looks like.
1: Gravity's become their mortal enemy, I guess.
0: Huh?
1: Gravity's become their mortal enemy.
0: Well, gravity is real, man. That's for sure.
1: No kidding. All you got to do is go to Hippie Hollow and check that out.
0: Yeah.
1: Or don't.
0: better scenery on the south side of Barton Springs Pool. Right. Mark is in Georgetown. Mark, good morning.
2: Good morning, gentlemen. You got me laughing this morning.
0: Yes, sir.
2: Hey, I got a question for you. You referred to the fact that one of the biggest parts of the budget is EMS services, and I don't really get why. Maybe you could enlighten me a little bit on this. I took a 7-mile ambulance ride the other day, nothing too serious, and it was $2,860 for that 1 hour, 7 mile ride. And, you know, my insurance covered it, but it just amazes me that they charge so much money for services and they're not solvent. I'm just kind of curious, would that have something to do with them moving people around that just don't pay, or services to illegals, or what's the reason why they are giving them so much money when they charge such exorbitant amounts for their services?
0: You have the ability to pay, and many others do not. That's why it costs you so much. And you have insurance that foots the bill. No, no, you're right. There's a slew of homeless people that, get an ambulance ride almost weekly. And it's rather expensive. No, I know what you're talking about. An ambulance ride is not cheap. A helicopter ride is even more expensive if, heaven forbid, you ever need that.
1: Yeah, that would not be.
0: But a $1,700 ride from your house to an emergency room, I know, that burns, man. That pinches. I hear what you're saying.
1: You feel that.
0: Yeah.
2: Just seems like I'm paying for the other people at that rate and wonder where the money's going.
0: Yeah, that's a great question, Mark. Thanks for checking in, man. It is 8:27 here at KLBJ.
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1: So let's talk about this heat, because it's getting hot out there, and you know it's only going to be getting hotter. 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
3: Mark and Melinda.
10: Laura is in Lockhart. We're sorry to hear that you lost your job in the fall of 25, and so you contacted and did some checking on Obamacare. Pick it up from there, please.
11: They were telling me that my premium every month was going to be $650.
10: Wow. And was that with or without subsidies from the taxpayers?
11: I called them before the subsidies expired, and then it was like $500 a month, and then I talked to them again before deadline ended, and it had gone up to $650.
10: And they have different options like gold, mm-hmm. silver, etc. Do you recall which one they were quoting there?
11: Because I do have a disability, and so I had to see a specific doctor. They said that even looking at the bronze plan, it was the cheapest that they could find was $650 a month, and I'm like, I don't have a job. My husband works, but he doesn't make enough to pay that. And unfortunately, we got married after he retired, so I couldn't be put on his insurance.
12: Well, and were they taking in his income as they were evaluating trying to cover you?
11: Yep, because we live in the same household. And it's the exact same thing with Medicaid, except they were going on saying that I don't qualify for Medicaid because I don't have children. So because we made a choice not to have children, we're being punished.
10: What are you going to do, Laura?
11: I wish I knew. I've filed for Social Security disability, but that takes anywhere from 300 to 356 days to get approved.
12: See, that's my issue with this whole government getting involved in healthcare here. You would think a situation like yours would be ideal for getting the short-term coverage until perhaps you're able to find a job or find a plan on your own. And yet they have made it just impossible
11: so
12: for you.
11: Difficult.
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13: News, I'm Therese Crowley. Iran took a five-hour pounding in a third straight night of CENTCOM airstrikes, retaliation for attacking more commercial ships in the Strait of Hormuz.
14: We're taking out all of their capability for anything having to do with the strait, with the Hormuz Strait.
13: President Trump says the U.S. now controls the strait. Lindsey Graham's sister Darlene will be sworn in this afternoon to fill out the rest of his South Carolina Senate term. Senator Ted Cruz urging the Senate to pass Graham's oil sanctions on Russia to hasten peace with Ukraine.
15: Rename it the Lindsey Graham Russia Accountability Bill. We ought to pass it into law. That's a legacy because this man ferociously loved this country, and I consider it an incredible honor that I got to be his colleague for the last 14 years.
13: Graham said he could see the prospect of peace on his final trip to Ukraine right before his death. 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
1: It's 8:31 with a check of Austin's on-time traffic on 183A northbound. Watch for a crash on the right shoulder around Brushy Creek Road. Some high water reported right now. 35 northbound there around 1825. Definitely keep your eyes peeled for some wet roads out there. You also got a wreck Mopac southbound at Breaker Lane. And we'll take another look at the roads coming up at 8:45. I'm Patrick Osborne, Austin's on-time traffic.
16: News Radio KLBJ Radar Weather Watch. Cooler temperatures at least through Thursday and a chance for rain every single day. That includes a 60% chance for some storms developing later in the day today. High 89, 73 overnight with more scattered thunderstorms. Then thunderstorms likely tomorrow morning and a high of 83. That's your News Radio KLBJ Radar Weather Watch. I'm Rachel Marisay.
0: Yeah, jump in at 512-836-0590 here on the Todd and Oz Show. Let me squeeze in Shirley. She's our official Capital Metro beat reporter, and she often has stories about dealing with Capital Metro. Good morning, Shirley.
17: Good morning, guys. You got that right about Capital Metro. They're getting worse by the day.
0: Yeah.
17: And they keep putting up the salary, want to go up on the salary, and the service is not good at all anymore. I called y'all about 2 weeks ago. How they had changed all these routes, making you hop on one bus to three buses.
0: Right.
17: So that's to make you pay more. Every time you get on one bus, you got to pay something else. Instead of just getting you a day pass, if they want to raise the fare, go ahead and do that one pass and pay for the one day, and you can keep using that pass.
0: Yeah, Shirley, did you hear the story about the raised rates for bus rides? Did you hear about that? How long you been riding Capital Metro?
17: I've been riding for some years. I already pay that, but I buy a monthly pass. I don't keep using no cash or either no phone like that.
0: What's your biggest complaint about Capital Metro? What do they need to fix today?
17: They need to fix their service and make them more reliable and be on time and make it more convenient for people, because you can wait for hours for a bus come. And when it does come, when you want to catch the next one, one's going to pass you up and you're going to have to wait on the next bus. But they time it is off on the routes.
0: Yeah. What about safety and cleanliness?
17: I was getting ready to tell you that. I did a complaint yesterday about a bus.
0: Oh.
17: It was dirty at 8 o'clock in the morning. And if you've been in road that bus at night, where are the people that clean the buses at night? So they're getting rid of them, too?
0: I guess so. Good grief. It should be clean when they start the day, right?
17: Oh, no. And then I asked the driver, don't y'all supposed to check your bus before you take them out? And he said, well, he didn't take it out. Somebody else took it out when it was still dirty. Somebody should have complained about it.
0: Well, listen, those bus drivers, they've been complaining and been talking about a strike. Yeah, they're demanding better training and better pay.
17: I think it comes next month sometime. I heard about that.
0: That's what they're talking about. Yeah, they're not happy with conditions either. They may have the same complaints you have.
17: No, they're not happy at all. They need to work, so they just, dealing with it.
0: Yeah, yeah. Stay safe, Shirley. Thank you for checking in.
17: Thank you, guys. I hear y'all all the time.
0: Well, we love it. Thank you for checking in. You call anytime, Shirley.
17: Okay, bye-bye.
0: Yeah, bye-bye. There you go. She's a Capital Metro's number one customer, and she's got a few complaints.
1: Sweet
0: cleanliness,
1: Shirley.
0: got to be on time. She's not a satisfied customer, and she's the kind of person the Capital Metro Board should be listening to.
1: Cleanliness is not too much to ask.
0: Nope.
1: Being on time, well, that's pretty much expected if you're a public transit agency. You're going to understand occasionally, especially in Austin, you might get stuck in traffic. But for the most part, being on time, you would expect that. I think the reliability has been plummeting as well from what I've heard. You know, when it comes to that kind of thing.
0: It is 8:36. Republicans are heeding President Trump's demands to pass a bill banning so-called birth tourism. The GOP alleging pregnant women are traveling to the United States to give their children American citizenship. House Oversight Committee James Comer, a Republican from Kentucky, he says this makes it harder for Americans to acquire health care.
18: When people from other countries come in illegally, And utilize the benefits of free healthcare, which is what Medicaid is, then that makes healthcare more expensive for the rest of us.
0: Yeah, Congressman Comer, citing Peter Schweitzer and president of the Government Accountability Institute, which founded alongside Steve Bannon. Yeah, the move comes after the Supreme Court rejected the Trump administration's executive order banning birthright citizenship. We got a real problem with this here in Texas.
1: Yeah.
0: You got that Chinese organization that had a kind of a birthing hotel operation operating for two decades in Houston. Mm-hmm. There's no telling how many American citizens, babies, were taken back to China.
1: Yeah, American citizens.
0: And they're American citizens.
1: Who are loyal to China. And you know, the more I think about it, the more insulting it is when you hear birthright citizenship. No one has a right to come here. It's a privilege to come here. Well, and it's an abuse of that privilege when you come here illegally and then have a kid just so that kid can be an American citizen.
0: This is what rubs me the wrong way. And ask your Democrat friends to explain this. Your Democrat socialist friends to explain this. Someone comes across the border illegally and 30 minutes later they give birth to an American citizen. It's their birthright.
1: Yeah.
0: However, you and your family have been here for generations, and your kids are on stolen land.
1: Yep.
0: And that doesn't jive, man. How does the left square that one?
1: Well, because you're a white male colonizer, is what they would tell you. That's why it's problematic for you to be here.
0: Mm.
1: That's the issue with them.
0: Scoreboard.
1: Yeah.
0: Get better. Devin is checking in from Georgetown this morning. Hey, Devin.
19: Hey, guys, you know, I was thinking, why couldn't we pass a law that says you can't visit the United States if you're in your third trimester?
0: Okay. Yeah, I mean, I guess that's approaching solving the problem. How about just no if you come here illegally and you have a baby? How about that? How about just
19: well,
0: no?
19: It's already been rejected.
0: Yeah, yeah. Well, that's because the Supreme Court was interpreting the law at the time. And it's now up to Congress to rewrite that law to pass, you know, to get rid of birthright citizenship. Devin, should we get rid of birthright citizenship?
19: I think so, absolutely. But if it's not going to happen, I think the second choice would be like, hey, listen, if you're in your third trimester, you're not coming.
0: Yeah.
1: But, you know, when you're dealing with illegal immigration, that still wouldn't really address that because if you're snaking in the country in your third trimester, you're still going to be giving birth to an American citizen. But it may cut down on some. A little, but I would support that. I would.
0: Yeah. What about someone that comes here illegally and that is impregnated by an American citizen?
19: Well, still, I think you got to go back to your country of origin if you came here illegally. That's all there is to it.
0: Yeah, but dad is an American citizen, right? And mom's an illegal.
19: Yeah, he can go visit.
0: Yeah.
19: And the kid can come visit, but the kid can't claim American citizenship.
0: Thank you, Devin. Appreciate that. Yeah, jump in at 512-836-0590. Listen, we got our other expert on Capital Metro calling in. This is old blind Sean.
1: The man himself.
0: Yeah, he was president of BATS. Sean, can you catch us up to date on BATS? I think you may have changed the organization's title. Good morning.
20: Yes, it is now known as the Blind Association of Todd and Oz Supporters, all hyphenated, so it all fits the acronym, but yeah.
0: Sean's blind, I can't see
20: anything. We kicked that other guy out, but anyway, you know, I've been around too long. When a kid that I heard about being born and was, as a little kid, is now screening my calls.
0: Yes, that's right. That's right. That's right, Nolan.
1: Oh, that's right. You know about Nolan, yeah.
21: Yeah, absolutely.
20: Well, I know his dad.
0: Yeah.
20: I know his dad, but... Yeah. But anyway, and long live the bullpen, by the way.
1: Absolutely. Thank you. Appreciate that, Sean.
0: Yes, sir.
20: Yes. Yeah, thank you. But anyway, as you know, and now that I think about it, I think one of my first calls into that other version of this show might have been about Capital Metro.
0: Probably.
20: So, and ironically, 20 years later, still the same complaints and are getting worse. Because, you know, I've been right. I got here in 92. And Capital Metro, yeah, it had its hiccups, but it wasn't that bad. And it's gotten worse and worse. And the fares have gotten more, you know, they've gotten higher. I mean, when you have to take a bus from where I'm at, when you take three buses to get from Wells Branch to Parmer and Mopac, I mean, that's one thing. And you got to go change down in the garden spot known as Runberg and Lamar, which, you know, nowadays I don't want to walk around in that neighborhood by myself because it's not safe. And you have, like you said, you have all kinds of craziness on these buses, and they've cut back even with Metro access. If you're able to walk to a bus stop now, they're doing it bus stop to bus stop, not door to door. Now, so for certain people, like in wheelchairs, if they have mobility impairments, they can't, they'll do door to door. But like a lot of blind people, they're telling you, oh, we'll do bus stop to bus stop. And then let's say like today, it's raining out there. And, and there's a lot of places where sidewalks are either non-existent or, you know, they're very much broken up with hung down tree limbs. And you're going, it's like, if I'm going to do that, I might as well do with the three or four bus routes. And like I said, they're changing it. They're raising the routes and the service is getting poorer and poorer, and they don't listen to you. I mean, at least somewhat back in the day, I mean, when I will say I didn't agree with Mike Martinez a lot, but at least they would listen to you. Now it's kind of like, oh, well, we know what you want. We know what you need. It's like, no. I mean, they could very easily, if you don't need like a Lyft van or something, they could very easily give people like a pass. Say you pay $10, $15 a month and you get an Uber account, you know, you get a card that you can use on Uber or Lyft or somewhere. Right. And then if it goes over a certain amount, maybe you pay like a dollar or two more per ride. And they could very easily do that, and they would save a whole lot of money because the buses are not as crowded. I mean, in the 90s, the 2000s, when I went to your anniversary show, it was crowded that day. It's about half the ridership.
0: No, well, that's amazing. How much do you spend monthly riding Capital Metro, Sean?
20: I'll do the bus pass, so it's like $20-something bucks. So okay. I do the monthly pass. Do the month, because the monthly, but like you're saying, if I forget a monthly pass and you got to go down and go to HEB and get it, you know, or go somewhere, they did away with the day passes. So you do have to pay for three bus routes if your monthly pass expires. But now they have a week and load it on a fare card on your phone. You just buy that initial. But yeah, it was about $21 a month. And I think the monthly passes are going to go up to like $27.50 and all that. And then, you know, and I don't use Metro Access a lot because they're not as reliable. Like I said, the whole bus stop, I mean, you know, so, and they tried to say that I get around too well, so I don't qualify for door-to-door service. So,
0: Interesting. Yeah. Mm-hmm. Wow. Sean, thanks for checking in, man. You shine the light on a lot of things there. Thank you so much, man. Sean, I appreciate you checking in.
20: I shined a light. That was good. I shined a light on something.
0: 844.
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1: 8:45 is the time. Checking Austin's on-time traffic. Northbound 130 there around Tesla Road. Watch for that crash that's reported there. it looks like, I can't tell exactly what it is. It's just reported as a hazard, but 183 total southbound and Highway 71, all lanes are currently blocked because of this issue here. So be ready for that. You also got a crash Mopac southbound at Breaker Lane. And there's a crash 183A northbound at Brushy Creek Road. Patrick Osborne, Austin's on-time traffic.
16: News Radio KLBJ Radar Weather Watch. Cooler temperatures the next couple of days and a chance for seeing some rain. Mostly cloudy or afternoon high today around 89. These storms we're going to see today may contain some strong gusty winds. Scattered thunderstorms continue through the evening. Overnight low 73. Tomorrow even cooler with thunderstorms in the morning and a high of 83. That's your News Radio KLBJ Radar Weather Watch. 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
10: Melissa is in Manor with a comment on PepsiCo, saying they're going to cut the price on all of their potato chips and other snacks by 15%. Hi, Melissa. How are you?
31: I'm good. I'm wondering if the 15%, they're trying to make themselves sound good with, the customers, because I think they're losing business to the store brands. Generics used to get a bad name, but now they don't. And I can tell you, everything I just put in my grocery cart that was a snack was the store brand. The sodas I bought, I don't even drink them that often, were half the price.
10: Wow.
31: Yeah, and in some cases, like I'm just going to say the cheese balls at one particular store that I only buy on game days, they actually taste better to me, the store brand, than the other one.
12: That's so, how I cater everything.
10: Melissa, thank you so much. And Melinda and I will be over for the game and those cheese balls.
0: Yes, I'm looking forward to it.
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11: Didn't know that.
1: Yeah, you do.
11: 850. Jump in at 512-836-0590. A couple of texters this morning. Just bring back the Dillo buses. People will be able to get around.
1: Oh, man. Yeah.
11: The Dillo buses were free and were awesome.
1: Now you're going old school.
11: Were they diesel buses at the time? I don't remember if they were or not. Anyway, you could join us at 512-836-0590 here on the Todd and Oz Show. Darlene Graham is set to be sworn in and serve the remainder of late Senator Lindsey Graham's term after being appointed by South Carolina's Governor Henry McMaster. Newsman Chad Pergram checks in from Capitol Hill on the story.
13: Plenty of spouses have succeeded lawmakers who died suddenly, but Lindsey Graham's kid sister becomes the first sibling to take over for a brother or sister. The Senate swears in Darlene Graham Nordone today.
14: Such a privilege to get to finish some of his important work, and I promise to work hard over the next several months to support the president and carry forward the efforts of my brother on behalf of the citizens of South Carolina and the United States.
13: Now, Monday was an emotional day as the Senate met for the first time since Graham died. Graham Nordone will serve until January 3rd in a caretaker role. Graham had just won the GOP primary in June. He was running for a fifth term this fall. Now there's a snap primary to replace him on the ballot. Two House members to watch are Nancy Mace and Russell Fry.
15: I would say right now, my focus is on South Carolina. I think we're all still just sitting here stunned and shocked that this has happened, and we're mourning his loss. I'm never going to shut the door. I love the state of South Carolina. You only live once.
17: There's a Democrat running against him, and so there would be a special election, a very quick one. I think it's roughly 5 or 6 weeks.
13: Now, Republican Ralph Norman has also talked about announcing a bid, too. Norman and Mace ran against each other in the primary for governor and lost.
18: I'm considering it, and it'll be out this week.
19: You talked to the president about that decision?
18: I did. Asked for his endorsement.
19: What did he say?
18: Well, he said he's going to need some time. It's too early, and so we'll see.
13: Now, the winner of the primary will face Democratic nominee Annie Andrews. South Carolina is a red state. This is the first time since the mid-1950s that either Graham or Strom Thurmond is not on the ballot in South Carolina.
11: There you go. That's newsman Chad Pergram reporting. It's kind of interesting. His sister, who he kind of raised. Their parents died when they were young, and he kind of raised her, if you will.
1: I think that this is an excellent choice. I think it's a nice tribute to Lindsey Graham, and I personally like the idea of somebody who's not a longtime politician coming in here. Somebody who's probably not going to use the appointment as an attempt to try to get elected, again, and spend the rest of their life there. So
11: there's a lot of controversy, speculation, conspiracy theories that are beginning to swirl around Lindsey Graham's death. There's some speculation of assassination. Some speculation of, he was may have been targeted by a foreign enemy, that sort of thing. Well, to ease those thoughts, or at least answer those questions, Senator John Cornyn from Texas, the senior Republican senator, he told reporters late last night that Senator Lindsey Graham's toxicology report should be released to rule out any foul play.
20: Well, I think we need some transparency. I wish Senator McConnell and his team had done that earlier. I think it would have resolved a lot of questions. In Senator Graham's case, we'll just have to wait for the toxicology tests and the like. I saw the initial diagnosis of a dissected aorta, which is terrible. I mean, obviously that could cause his death. But given where he was and the sorts of things he was advocating for, I think we just ought to resolve all those questions by seeing what the toxicology reports show.
21: You're concerned he was poisoned, Lindsey Graham, or as a precaution?
20: I'm just saying they need a toxicology test to rule out any
4: foul play.
5: Do you know that he was being treated for heart disease?
4: I did not know that, no. Yeah. He seemed otherwise pretty healthy to me. Yeah,
11: there you go. That's Senator John Cornyn with reporters late last night. So, yeah, the conspiracy is swirling around this drone facility that he visited in the Ukraine. He made an announcement afterwards about a plan to end the war, Ukraine and Russia, kind of creating an exit ramp, if you will, and Russia had just bombed that drone manufacturing site. So there's some speculation. Some are saying that he may have been killed in that drone assault. Now, I don't know how that can be true when there's so many people, including a 911 operator, a couple of staff members that helped call 911 from his place there in Virginia, and, you know, the Saturday nights. He was on the phone with the president, several lawmakers from his D.C. Home where he was 911 responded to. You'd have to get a lot of people involved in a cover up to make that happen.
1: Yeah, I mean, this day and age, it's inevitable that people are going to come up with conspiracies.
11: Sure.
1: But sometimes people just pass away. And that's probably what happened here.
11: It is 8:56. Yeah, jump in at 512-836-0590 here on the Todd and Oz Show. We got a lot to get to, and you can join us anytime you want. It's at 512-836-0590.
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11: Tesla has officially discontinued the one-time purchase option for its full self-driving supervised system in North America. Yeah, the software is now exclusively available through a subscription model, if you will.
1: So looks like they're going to charge $99 a month for that subscription.
11: That's
1: or,
11: right.
1: Or $1,000 a year.
11: Well, this shift aligns with Elon Musk and his compensation package, which includes targets for reaching 10 million active FSD subscriptions. Mm. That's 10 million cars on the road driving autonomously with somebody maybe sleeping or, you know, scrolling through their phone. That's pretty cool, man.
1: Yeah, it is. I mean, it's still technology.
11: You got this doubt in your face, though.
1: Well, I don't know. There's just something about the idea of someone being in a car and they're taking a nap, you know, while the car's driving for you. And I know we're long into this technology now. You know, it still just creeps me out.
11: Yeah.
1: You know, you look over and some guy's napping. He's behind the wheel.
11: Well, I mean, what else would you be doing? I mean, if you're not driving, why not take a nap, right?
1: Yeah, fair enough.
11: Right?
1: Fair enough. It's just a weird look.
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11: I'm going to squeeze in Allie. She wants to weigh in on this dyslexic story. The numbers of dyslexic students in the state of Texas in just 5 years has skyrocketed 600%. Yes, dyslexic students are now under the umbrella for special education. Allie, good morning.
6: I don't believe dyslexia is because of social media, TikTok, or any of those other reasons. I am 41 and I have dyslexia. My daughter, who's 7, also has it. It's something you're born with. It's something you have to learn to manage. And I actually didn't learn to read till 5th grade because of it. I think the uptick is because we're actually testing for it now. Back in the 90s, we didn't. They thought something was just wrong with my eyes.
1: But it's a 600% increase in just the past several years.
11: Five years.
1: That seems like such a large jump just to attribute only to better testing. Maybe you're right, but it just seems an abnormally large jump.
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2: I'm Dave Anthony, Fox News. An inflation report out this morning shows a decline last month.
9: The drop in energy prices last month had a big impact on inflation. The consumer price index for June declined 0.4%. Excluding food and energy, core prices were unchanged. For the year ending in June, the CPI cooled to 3.5%.
2: That is down from 4.2% annual inflation rate in May, but Fox's Jenny Casola also reports...
9: Since June, crude oil prices have moved higher, which is likely to impact more recent inflation readings.
2: And Kevin Warsh will be asked about that and interest rates when the new Federal Reserve Chairman testifies at the House in a few minutes. And Fox's Mark Meredith reports from the Capitol. Another House hearing starting now. We'll have two Supreme Court justices testifying, Elena Kagan and Amy Coney Barrett.
16: The Supreme Court asking lawmakers for more than $200 million for the next fiscal year. That is an increase from the year prior. Majority of this new money would likely be going to security, with the additional Supreme Court justices expected to get an additional six agents each. Justice Amy Coney Barrett herself was the victim of a swatting attack back in May. That's when someone calls 911 claiming an emergency, potentially sending the SWAT team to your house. But of course, there's no crisis, only manufactured chaos.
2: Justices Kagan and Barrett will also testify at the Senate this afternoon around the same time that Lindsey Graham's sister Darlene will be sworn in to replace her late brother, who died Saturday, finishing the Republicans' term that ends in January. A blockade around Iran's ports goes back into effect this afternoon as President Trump vows to control the Strait of Hormuz and charge ships for security after third straight day of American strikes on Iran.
22: The United States Military Central Command says targets included Iranian coastal surveillance sites plus drone and missile systems. Iran's responded with attacks on Bahrain, Jordan, and two tankers linked to the United Arab Emirates. One mariner was killed and eight others wounded.
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29: Three out of four Texas nurses say within the last year they have been the victim of physical assaults or sexual harassment on the job. Chelsea is calling from downtown. Says on the screen that you got out of bedside nursing because of the violence. Tell us about it.
30: I was actually a newer nurse, so I had less than 5 years under my belt, and I was working bedside nursing, and I experienced numerous occasions of the sexual and physical assaults from patients. And it's unfortunate because you don't feel like you can go to your leaders or management, because usually what you'll hear back is, well, what could you have done differently to not let the situation elevate to that level that the patient would want to lash out.
32: What was the most common thing you faced with unruly patients or violent patients?
30: Well, it would be, as a female nurse, there would be a lot of sexual comments, sexual actions that would be done by patients, but also a lot of hitting, a lot of anger. Sometimes when we would have drug-seeking patients or even patients in pain, and, you know, you do have sympathy for them because, you know, when you're in pain, you're in pain. But as, you know, someone said before, we're there to help. That's the only thing that we're there to do. You know, we're not the ones causing the pain. We're actually the ones trying to help you out with it. But, yeah, you still experience that abuse.
12: Chelsea, you said that the hospital admin would say, what could you do differently? I take that to mean that they thought the patients did no wrong. There had to be some underlying reason why that patient would act that way towards you, instead of they just are a bad person.
30: Exactly.
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2: .com. We mentioned the inflation decline in June, down 0.4% from May. Kevin Hassett, the White House Economic Council director, tells Fox it's not just cheaper oil and gas last month.
0: We see food prices doing a great job. Tomato prices down 10%. Across the board, drug prices, the biggest decline in drug prices ever, all the way back to World War II, because of President Trump's policies to make America the most favored nation.
2: Now, oil prices are rising back up after the U.S. and Iran fighting flared back up. Oil up another 2%+ today. WTI back at $80 a barrel. Last week it was 68. Gas also costs more this week. It is a AAA national average for regular at $3.85 a gallon, 6 cents higher than last Tuesday. And on Wall Street, there are gains so far this morning. We are seeing the Dow up 111 points, the NASDAQ up 117, the S&P 500 adding 17 points, but one big name stock is dropping big time. IBM plunging more than 20% after an earnings report that suggests companies are spending less on software for artificial intelligence and more on AI infrastructure and data centers. And speaking of those, a Democratic governor taketh action.
4: New York becomes the first state to halt the construction of large data centers for up to a year, placing it at the forefront of a growing national debate and pushback against the artificial intelligence surge. Governor Kathy Hochul's office saying the executive order will give the state time to create regulations for data centers that help the environment and energy grid. Tech companies are racing to build new centers amid growing concerns. The facilities driving AI boom are raising power costs, straining water supplies, and burdening local communities.
2: That's Fox's Lillian Wu. In Philadelphia tonight, baseball's All-Stars will shine the All-Star game. Last night, Jordan Walker won the home run derby. I'm Dave Anthony, and this is Fox News.
26: 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Todd Jeffries and Patrick Osborne.
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11: Jim in West Austin, I see you on hold. Hang on a second and a few others. Hang on, we'll get to you. It's 9:05. You could join us at 512-836-0590. U.S. Representative Chip Roy, he wants the Trump administration to crack down on legal immigration after last week's U.S. Supreme Court decision thwarting a presidential executive order addressing birthright citizenship. Now, in this letter to the Trump administration, Republican Chip Roy from the Central Texas area, he said that while the administration works to secure the nation from illegal immigration, the current level of legal immigration should be reassessed to ensure that the economic opportunities, the culture, the social cohesion of our security and American citizens is not negatively impacted. Then expressing concern about the increasing pressure on housing, schools, and healthcare services, Chip Roy wrote that the American people deserve transparency so that we can ensure our immigration system put American workers and taxpayers in our communities first. Yeah, according to the congressman, the U.S. takes in approximately 1 million legal immigrants each year because of the Immigration Act of 1990. This accounts for roughly 34 million immigrants over the past 35 years. Now, he also explained that more than 10 million non-immigrant visas are issued to visitors such as guest workers, foreign students, and tourists. Yeah, jump in at 512-836-0590.
1: Got to do something to fix the system. And I, you know, for seemingly decades now, I've heard a lot of people talk about prioritizing the American worker, you know, putting the American taxpayer first, but it's really just been words. It would be nice if we actually had elected officials who did that.
11: I don't know. I think Trump's done a pretty good job of securing the border and slowing the flow of illegal immigration. That was the most pressing issue.
1: Yeah, but we still have a lot of situations in which it feels like the illegal immigrant is prioritized over the American citizen. You know, these activist judges that seem to have the final say in a lot of this make that pretty clear, unfortunately.
11: Yeah. A lot of people listening to Chip Roy talk about this, they think he's talking about folks coming across the southern border. That's just not true. I think he's referring to H-1Bs taking your kids' jobs.
1: It's a huge problem.
11: After you spend a bunch of money to get them educated at a local university.
1: Mm-hmm.
11: Yeah, jump in at 512-836-0590. In a way, this immigration issue, the legal immigration, has been used to counteract this problem of a declining birth rates in the United States.
1: Yeah, but at what cost?
11: Jim is checking in from West Austin. Hey, Jim.
10: Hey.
6: thanks for taking my call. Listen, everything you've talked about for the last 30 minutes isn't going to happen unless the Republican Senate activates the nuclear option and blows the filibuster out of the water. That includes all these changes about the Supreme Court and birthright system. All that is going to crash and burn if, and Save American Act as well, if we don't invoke the nuclear option.
11: I agree
6: with
11: you. We've
6: got to do it. And if we don't, the Republican senators will be blamed, will, should be held responsible for us losing the power.
11: Here's what I know, Jim, and I think you agree with this. The Democrats, when they get a chance, they're going to lift the filibuster and they're going to stack the Supreme Courts. That's the first thing they're going to do. They may even go after...
6: They've already done it.
11: Yeah, well, they're already trying, that's for sure, yeah.
6: No, they've already done it. Reed did it. Senator Reed.
11: What are you talking about?

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15: Tesla has officially discontinued the one-time purchase option for its full self-driving supervised system in North America. Yeah, the software is now exclusively available through a subscription model, if you will.
16: Looks like they're going to charge $99 a month for that subscription.
15: That's
16: or
15: right.
16: $1,000 a year.
15: Well, this shift aligns with Elon Musk and his compensation package, which includes targets for reaching 10 million active FSD subscriptions. Mm. That's 10 million cars on the road driving autonomously with somebody maybe sleeping or, you know, scrolling through their phone. That's pretty cool, man.
16: Yeah, it is. I mean, it's still technology.
15: You got this doubt in your face, though.
16: Well, I don't know. There's just something about the idea of someone being in a car and they're taking a nap, you know, while the car's driving for you. And I know we're long into this technology now. You know, it still just creeps me out.
15: Yeah.
16: You know,
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16: 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He's behind the wheel.
15: 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I mean, if you're not driving, why not take a nap, right?
16: Yeah, fair enough.
15: Right?
16: Fair enough. It's just a weird look.
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4: 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Welcome.
5: This is where I look at Ed and I shake my head and I look at Melinda and say that's where the level thinking comes from, because I understand at 100 miles an hour you should be pulled over and that's just ridiculous. But also, if somebody's got bald tires and these rains we're having right now, if they're on the freeway and they got to slow down really quick, there's a very good chance those tires aren't going to grip the road and somebody's going to get hurt. So there's a reason we have laws and there's a reason that those tires shouldn't be bald, because somebody might get hurt and there's a very good chance of it.
6: Where's your tire store? I'm just kidding. Hey, you bring up a good point. Nobody should have balding tires. I would just use an extreme example to my great friend to my left, but she's really to the right, Melinda over there, about how I would rather my police officers get some yahoo driving 100 miles an hour than getting some granny from South Austin whose tires are bald.
5: Well, there you go, Ed. There you go again, putting it a granny, because most grannies are pretty darn smart and they get those tires fixed.
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11: I'm going to squeeze in Allie. She wants to weigh in on this dyslexic story. The numbers of dyslexic students in the state of Texas in just 5 years has skyrocketed 600%. Yes, dyslexic students are now under the umbrella for special education. Allie, good morning.
12: I don't believe dyslexia is because of social media, TikTok, or any of those other reasons. I am 41, and I have dyslexia. My daughter, who's 7, also has it. It's something you're born with. It's something you have to learn to manage, and I actually didn't learn to read till 5th grade because of it. I think the uptick is because we're actually testing for it now. Back in the 90s, we didn't. They thought something was just wrong with my eyes.
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13: I mean,
11: years.
13: That seems like such a large jump just to attribute only to better testing. 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
11: And then coming up this afternoon, something really special. 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
5: The president changes course on Lisa Brady, Fox News. A day after announcing a cargo fee as reimbursement for securing the Strait of Hormuz, President Trump just posting he's decided to replace that fee with trade and investment deals in the...
6: We've got to be able to make sure that we're able to launch and to be able to move from that area. So maintaining a relationship with the United States and with the leadership of Iraq is important in the days ahead.
5: Also just getting word from Kuwait's military, its air defenses are responding to an attack. This follows Iran counterattacks on more Gulf allies after a third straight night of U.S. attacks over Iranian attacks on commercial ships. The Emiratis threatening to strike after two tankers were hit, killing one mariner, wounding eight others. Also just getting word, ICE is suspending most vehicle stops nationwide after two deadly confrontations in the past week in Texas and in Maine, where a second day of protests is underway. The co-president of the State Nurses Association leading chants outside a detention facility in Maine. A senior ICE source tells Fox the policy change on suspending vehicle stops will be temporary until new training is approved by the head of Homeland Security and given to immigration agents in the field. The new Fed chair assuring Congress the central bank will get policy right and that the inflation surge of the past 5 years will be a thing of the past.
7: We share a resolute commitment to ensure price stability.
5: Kevin Warsh appearing before a House panel just after the latest inflation report showing prices dropped in June by 0.4% and cooled year over year. 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
10: A rare appearance by Supreme Court justices on Capitol Hill brings rare bipartisan agreement at a House hearing focusing on the court's budget and security concerns.
11: The justices are asking for an additional $14 million in the next fiscal year, a 7% increase, mostly for security. Justice Elena Kagan said threats against Congress are expected to rise 50%.
12: The Supreme Court police expect a smaller but still very substantial 38% annual increase in threats this year.
11: Both Justices Kagan and Amy Coney Barrett noted a particular threat increase after the Dobbs decision overturning Roe versus Wade was leaked in 2022.
13: I didn't expect that performing this service was going to put me in the position of explaining to my children what a bulletproof vest was and why I had to wear one.
11: Barrett said her family was also the victim of a swatting incident after someone called in a false report of hearing gunfire at her house.
10: Fox's Jessica Rosenthal. Those two justices will also testify for a Senate panel. Counter-terror police in Britain just announcing that a former British politician and reality star who was killed last week was the victim of a targeted attack. Anne Whittacombe was 78, a former member of parliament. A 28-year-old man is in custody on suspicion of murder and terror crimes as that investigation continues. Liftoff for a joint mission by the U.S. and Russia.
14: Blasting off from a cosmodrome in Kazakhstan, NASA astronaut Anil Menon and Russian crewmates Pyotr Dubrov and Anna Kakina on their way to the International Space Station. The mission is set to show the United States and Russia can cooperate despite political and military tension. The two countries work together on the space station, but hopes for Russian involvement in the Artemis lunar research program have fallen apart. Moscow's space corporation, Roscosmos, has started to work with China on a perspective moon mission.
10: Fox's Jonathan Savage. A mixed day on Wall Street. The Dow's down 100 points. I'm Lisa Brady, Fox News.
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0: The reality is, I think Iran is going to remain an irritant, but I'm not sure that they can do anything that is substantial. Here's something positive, Buck. And again, this is thinking a little bit longer range. I was reading this morning getting ready for the show. Goldman Sachs, this is according to Axios, has said there are 7 pipeline and infrastructure projects currently under construction, planned or deemed feasible, that would allow oil to bypass the strait entirely.
1: Yeah.
0: By the end of 28, so this is a couple of years away, 60% of all the oil and gas that moves through the Strait of Hormuz is not going to be moving through the Strait of Hormuz based on this. And by the end of next year, 45% of this could go away. Why is this significant? Iran trying to say, hey, we can control the Strait of Hormuz, is a little bit of Iranian leadership cutting their own throat economically here, because a lot of people are going to say, if there are risks associated with carrying oil and gas through the Strait of Hormuz, let's just invest in alternative pathways. Right now, around 20% of the oil and gas moves through the Strait of Hormuz. By the end of 2028, according to this report, it would be 8%. Then what real impact does Iran have on being able to control oil and gas prices? Not much of anything. So I do think the longer range process here is Iran having less and less ability to control the overall price of oil and gas, which delegitimizes even more that government. That's a very good positive direction. Longer term, short term, a lot of fluctuation.
1: A lot of fluctuation. That's a good way to put it. Hopefully not so much in the markets that people get so ticked off that there's a real impact in the midterms against the Republicans. We will talk about that, though. We will see where all this is going. July is National Grilling Month. Oh, that makes sense. We need to get you set up with the best steaks, burgers, and chicken for that grilling experience. You know, Clay, once I get back to Miami, the good news is my Good Ranchers box is there waiting for
0: me. It's awesome.
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5: 3 out of 4 Texas nurses say within the last year they have been the victim of physical assaults or sexual harassment on the job. Chelsea is calling from downtown. Says on the screen that you got out of bedside nursing because of the violence. Tell us about it.
8: I was actually a newer nurse, so I had less than 5 years under my belt, and I was working bedside nursing, and I experienced numerous occasions of the sexual and physical assaults from patients. And it's unfortunate because you don't feel like you can go to your leaders or management, because usually what you'll hear back is, well, what could you have done differently to not let the situation elevate to that level that the patient would want to lash out?
9: What was the most common thing you faced with unruly patients or violent patients?
8: Well, it would be, as a female nurse, there would be a lot of sexual comments, sexual actions that would be done by patients, but also a lot of hitting, a lot of anger. Sometimes when we would have drug-seeking patients or even patients in pain, and, you know, you do have sympathy for them because, you know, when you're in pain, you're in pain. But as, you know, someone said before, we're there to help. That's the only thing that we're there to do. You know, we're not the ones causing the pain. We're actually the ones trying to help you out with it. But, yeah, you still experience that abuse.
10: Chelsea, you said that the hospital admin would say, what could you do differently? I take that to mean that they thought the patients did no wrong. There had to be some underlying reason why that patient would act that way towards you instead of they just are a bad person.
8: Exactly.
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11: What do you do when the headlines don't explain what's happening inside of you? I'm Ben Higgins, and If You Can Hear Me is where culture meets the soul, a place for real conversation. 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Most are still figuring it out. If you've ever felt like there has to be more to the story, this show is for you. 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

0: And Clay and Buck rolling through the Tuesday edition of the program. We are both in New York City. President Trump talking to the media right now. We have a couple of cuts as he is meeting with the Prime Minister of Iraq in the Oval Office. Let's start here with cut 31. Buck, you were discussing what the impact of Iraq's ability to potentially be producing more oil and gas. This is Trump talking about that, cut 31.
1: But we don't think we need the military there anymore. It's a very big operation. And what we do have is the oil companies are all going in now, and they're doing partnerships with Iraq. And they're getting along very well. The relationship is a whole big relationship where we don't need the military. We're there to help them. We're there to protect them if need be. But we don't think that's going to be necessary. And their primary, I consider an opponent. They might have considered a friend, but I consider that an opponent was Iran, was a big burden on Iraq because they were the bully of the Middle East, as you know. And we were just talking about that, but they're not going to have that problem anymore because Iran has been very much destabilized, and really their military power is just a tiny fraction of what it was just 4 months ago.
0: Okay, and then, Buck, we also have President Trump. You mentioned the Strait of Hormuz. Trump said, we'll charge 20%. I was just walking through that the alternative pathways are moving rapidly in the Middle East, where the Strait of Hormuz is in the months and years ahead going to matter less and less. But he's talking about what a arrangement on the Strait of Hormuz looked like. He initially said a 20% fee. Now he's talking about massive investments coming from Middle East nations in exchange for the U.S. guarding the Strait of Hormuz. Here he is talking after multiple conversations with leaders in the Middle East, cut 30.
1: You have Saudi Arabia, UAE, Qatar, Bahrain, and Kuwait, primarily, and then others. I spoke to all of them, and they would love to invest more money in the United States at record amounts, and that would be very acceptable. And this way, there's no fee. I don't like the concept of a fee, but at the same time, it's not fair that we're protecting this strait for the entire world, for China and everyone. I don't mind protecting it for China. I don't mind protecting it for anybody, but it's unfair that we're not in somehow compensated. And we've been doing this for many years. It's bothered me. 25 years ago, it bothered me. During my first term, I was doing things like you have to invest in the United States. But by doing it that way, there's no fee. They're investing and they're getting a return on their money, and it's good. But they're going to be making massive investments into the United States, and I like that much better.
0: Buck, I think the real kind of takeaway here is Iran's leverage seems to be diminishing, and we'll talk about this as we continue to go forward. And we should also talk about, when we come back maybe a bit, the United States has been providing secret help to a lot of different ships to be able to come through near the Strait of Hormuz on the Oman side. And it appears that we are continuing to allow and provide that support to continue. But President Trump speaking, and we will continue to monitor.
2: We will bring you more of that as it happens. He's still with the Iraqi PM right now in the Oval Office. These are the dog days of summer here in New York City. The temp is going to be at like 96 degrees. So the weather can be a little bit draining. I like the sunshine, but it can be a bit hot. You need that energy, though, my friends. Where chalk comes in. 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
3: Mark and Melinda. CBS Austin has interviewed some of the Austin City Council members who say you need to pay higher taxes. 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
3: This is a lawsuit filed against Google in California. It's focused on a 36-year-old man in Florida, Jonathan Gavales. He upgraded to a Gemini 2.5 Pro. That's their AI chatbot from Google. And it talked him, it convinced him on going on several real missions to try to find a body for the chatbot. And he was calling the chatbot his wife. All of this occurred over a two-month period. And it ended at the end of the 2 months, when he couldn't find a humanoid body for the chatbot. Then the chatbot convinced him to take his own life and said, when the time comes, you will close your eyes in this world, and the very next thing you'll see in the next world is me, your wife, which was actually just the Gemini chatbot.
7: It's so bizarre when you think from his family's point of view, you know, everything was fine. We only noticed something when he separated from his wife, which I'm sure they probably chalked up to that. That's a difficult period that you're going through. So you won't be acting like yourself. But then they find him. His parents were the ones that found him. They're the ones that filed the suit. They found him.
3: Yeah, and it was the dad then who started going through his son's computer at home, and he found the transcript of all these conversations with Gemini chatbot, and he printed it out, and it was 2,000 pages of conversations. Rick is in Cedar Park. Welcome. How you doing?
8: I'm doing great. What a topic. You guys, well, you guys can pick them.
3: Yeah, it's wild, isn't it?
8: But I'm just thinking the psychosis that's being created right now is nothing compared to the psychosis when they actually put that AI chatbot into an Austin Power Fembot, which they're working on right now as we speak. And that's not too far around the corner when you're going to have AI ability, but in a robot that's interactive with people. I can't imagine the psychosis that will create when they're actually physically there.
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21: Hey.

0: the attempted assassination of Brett Kavanaugh, Amy Coney Barrett having to wear a bulletproof vest, Charlie Kirk being assassinated, two assassination attempts, including a bullet actually hitting the president of the United States, who is clearly a Republican and is right wing. There is no version of a monologue you can do on the left. Their closest thing is January 6th,
1: and they'd probably say ICE agents.
0: And we should talk about that, yeah. By the way. This is, you don't want to get shot by an ICE agent, don't resist arrest and try to run ICE agents over with your car. That's a pretty straightforward rule.
1: I agree. Also, I would say this, as building on the Amy Coney Barrett, one of the great flaws of, we had a caller yesterday who was trying to filibuster conspiracist. One of the great flaws of the way the Charlie Kirk assassination has been covered, Buck, the guy was a left-wing lunatic who was acting on trans ideology to justify killing Charlie Kirk.
0: Well, this is one of the reasons why I get so angry about, now that the evidence has been presented, there can be no question, this is presented sworn testimony, yep, law enforcement officers in a court of law, people are relieving the left and the Trantifa lunacy of the responsibility for what happened,
1: right,
0: to Charlie Kirk ideologically, and making it some tangled web of international
1: Israel killed him.
0: And Turning Point and his closest friends. And guys, it's crap. That's all nonsense. It's all nonsense.
1: And it actually makes the most sense. Leave aside the fact that the dads are involved, as we've pointed out, the dad is testifying against his own son in a potential death penalty case. Imagine how difficult that is. And the fact that you would ever do that as a dad, if you thought there was any way your son didn't actually do it, that's, I think, kind of crystallizes it.
0: Also, Charlie had a long-standing and close relationship with some of the most pro-Israel donors on the right. He was personally in contact with and friends with Benjamin Netanyahu. It doesn't, their crazy idea doesn't even make sense. This was like the Russia collusion thing. What, do you think Trump is going to do something where Russia has it over him for 4 years in office, that they could at any point in time destroy his presidency and make him a traitor? It made no sense.
1: Yes.
0: This makes no sense.
1: A trans lunatic inspired assassination of a right wing figure makes total sense, but instead of holding people accountable based on what their motivation was, it is turned into a cesspool of conspiracy. What makes more sense? A guy who was sleeping with a dude pretending to be a chick is upset because Charlie Kirk has been speaking out on trans-related issues and thinks he's doing his lover a favor and striking back, or all of the crazy fever dream conspiracies. Again, left-wing violence, left-wing violence. And Amy Coney Barrett, unfortunately, is speaking about this. Home broken into. Family's caught off guard. You have to make an immediate decision how to protect everybody. Do you want to use non-lethal because maybe you're concerned about your aim? Maybe you are concerned about what exactly is going on. Maybe you got teenagers in the household, and sometimes they make moronic decisions. I talked about this recently. One of mine went out after the alarm had already been set, then tried to get back in. My wife is showing up. Is it going to be him? Who is it? Probably you may have been in a situation like that. 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
0: Hello there, BJ. How are you?
8: Hey, good afternoon, guys. Yes, 100%. Absolutely agree we should ban cell phones in classrooms. I mean, we hear report after report on just the mental health of, you know, social media and just the awkwardness of young teens and generations, the trans generation. And anyone who disagrees or opposes it, they have an agenda or they're delusional, because our generation's fine and we didn't have cell phones in, you know, in our classrooms. But I deal with a lot of young people. I see them in elevators. Awkward is not even the right word. It's almost like a fear when, you know, you're in an elevator with them or any kind of closed quarters, or if you're walking past them in the hall, they don't look up and acknowledge you. It's a problem.
9: And this proposal would also ban them in hallways during passing periods. They would be banned in the cafeteria at lunchtime. It's a complete ban from beginning to the end of the school day. Do you like that?
8: I do. There's not a problem with it at all. And we survive without it.
10: Well, and to me, the fact that they're saying we're not going to allow for it during passing periods in the hall or even in the cafeteria during lunchtime is important, too. While in the classroom, absolutely, they should be paying attention and get education. While they're passing in the halls, while they're sitting in the cafeteria, they need to get that social education that is so badly missing in this generation of young people, so that they can get out and actually have a conversation. They don't have to have that anxiety that we've heard some young people say, I don't like looking people in the eye. I don't really want to talk to them because I'm not sure or confident in my ability to speak or have a conversation. So it's important that they learn how to socialize.
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0: Welcome back in here to Clay and Buck. We'll take some calls, by the way, if you want. Also talkbacks and all that good stuff. And if you are a YouTube person, you can get into the YouTube, the live chat, and we'll even pop in there sometimes and say hi if we can. We can't be distracted from our amazing show, but YouTube now, Clay and Buck, all 3 hours up there. Go check that out. And we have, speaking of talkbacks, this is C, podcast listener Keith in North Carolina.
1: I'm a retired cop. My opinion on more protection for Supreme Court justices is if you can't stand the heat, then get out of the kitchen. They accepted that position knowing the risk. Let them carry.
2: This is one of the dumbest talkbacks we've ever gotten in the history of the talkback button.
0: I was going to be a little more polite, but I disagree with our friend from the retired law enforcement community.
2: He's in the law enforcement community. Does he think the president should have no protection? Like, the president accepted the risk. Like,
0: I would say a lot of people, especially someone like Amy Coney Barrett, I'm not trying to sound sexist, but she might not feel as comfortable, say, concealed carrying. And also the notion of these justices concealed carrying in the first place, you know, they're older. You know, some of them are in their 70s. It's going to be, and I know you're going to say, Buck, you're a whippersnapper. I'm 70. I could outshoot you any day. I don't send me those talkbacks. I know for a lot of you that's true. But the point I'm making is, one, it's sad that this is the situation. I mean, this is a little bit like when you think back to the White House for a while, you just like walk up and knock on the door.
2: By the way,
0: things have changed a lot.
2: I mean, this is a crazy take. We should protect people who are in positions where people kill them because of their politics. Like, I don't want the Supreme Court justice dropping out because they're afraid they might get killed.
0: Symbolism can be subtle, but a strong way to express what you believe in. Anyway, the International Fellowship of Christians and Jews recognize the value of a meaningful symbol and the connection that it can convey to like-minded individuals. On the month that we're recognizing our nation's 250th birthday, a symbol itself of how freedom endures, the IFCJ has created a symbol to share with you and others in this audience. It's a flag pin introducing the flags of both the U.S. and Israel, two countries that pursue personal freedoms. One of the many similarities our two nations have, the International Fellowship of Christians and Jews, a U.S.-based nonprofit, has been helping those in Israel during this time of need and standing strong as an important ally. The flag pin is yours free when you go online to flagpinifcj.org. Again, you'll get this flag pin to show that you stand with Israel. Flagpinifcj.org.
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4: I'm Tate Gustafson, topping Austin news brought to you by LegacyAC.com. Austin firefighters searched Shoal Creek this morning after a caller reported hearing cries for help in the rushing water. Crews found no one in need of rescue, but officials continue urging residents to stay away from creeks and low water crossings as heavy rain and flash flood threats continue across Central Texas this week. Vice President J.D. Vance is reportedly in Austin today to appear on an episode of the Joe Rogan Experience. Flight tracking data shows Air Force 2 landed at Austin Bergstrom International Airport this morning after reports that Vance was traveling to record the podcast. The National Border Patrol Council, which previously endorsed Senator John Cornyn, has now endorsed Ken Paxton in Texas's U.S. Senate race. The union cited Paxton's record on border security and support for law enforcement as Republicans continue to unify behind his campaign. The News Radio KLBJ forecast calls for rainy conditions expected to last until 5 p.m. with a high of 82, tonight to an overnight low of 73.
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7: Good morning, guys. I love your show. That first, I want to say that.
8: Oh, thank you.
7: I have dual citizenship. I have Mexican citizenship and United States. In Mexico, if I want a boat, I need to get used my ID that I got already. And I don't know how difficult it's for an American to get your birth certificate. In Mexico, you can go and get your birth certificate with an official ID, and that's it. Then you have to prove that you're a Mexican and you get your ID to vote. It is not difficult for anybody. They're married, they're divorced. There is no problem to get your ID if you prove that you are a citizen of that country or any other country. Only in the United States, this is the only place that I hear it's so difficult to prove you're a citizen. Mm. How?
8: Yeah. It's not that hard. I mean, here in Texas, all you have to do is go to texas.gov and you can get your birth certificate. Order it online. I mean, it's very easy in 2026.
9: Yeah, they say that amounts to a poll tax.
8: Yeah. No way.
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9: Yeah, let me squeeze in Lou, checking in from the Mopac area this morning.
13: Man, you know what it is, man. Just another day, another hustle, man. Yep. I want to speak on that homeless. Man, the city's not doing nothing about it. I started out having 5 homeless encampment properties to clean out. I was hired to do. I'm at 12 right now. All these individuals that I meet in these homeless encampments, they're ducked in these camps that people from Wisconsin, North Carolina, New York, these people are coming out from the woodwork, man.
9: Wow.
13: So I have no clue what these city council are talking about, if there's a change in decreasing homelessness, no change whatsoever.
9: Well, Lou, there's no interest in solving the crisis because that means they wouldn't be needed anymore, right? I mean,
13: exactly. Yeah. That's job security for them, and that's it. That's all it is for them.
9: You're out there with your gloves and boots, and you're out there actually helping clean up some of these areas. And what a task that is. That's a big job. Mm-hmm. Dangerous job, too, right, Lou? Is it dangerous?
13: Oh, man. All the drug stuff that we see, we get chased with machetes, we get, I mean, all sorts of stuff. I'm in close connection with APD and with about 3 co-compliance officers that email me, text me throughout all these properties. I clean one up on Monday. That same one on Monday will be trashed up again on Tuesday because co-compliance notifies me and they give me 7 days to go out there and clean it all up. And these individuals, it's just same rotating cycle, same people I see.
8: Yeah. You ever deal with anybody's like aggressive dogs out there? Do people have aggressive dogs back in those camps?
13: Oh, those animals that are back there, I don't even know their dogs. I don't know what kind of dogs they are. They're some kind of
9: vicious
13: homemade dogs, but the dead animals that we have to pick up, I mean, there's so much stuff, man. I'll tell you right now, Todd, man, I've been born and raised in Austin. I spoke on before. This city is not Austin no more, man.
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14: List.

0: the impactful so quickly that he would have been able to lean into it if he had a skilled group. I'm trying to think of the like, remember when Kamala Harris came out? And I know we played this clip. There's so many awful Kamala clips, but the one where she talked about how much she likes school buses and she was like singing along to the wheels on the bus go round and round, and somebody turned it into the Joker. And it does sound like something that the Joker would have said in a movie, like the way that he said it. And it just gets memeable so quickly that you have to be super skilled in order to be as responsive as necessary. And that was a viral clip before virality had really taken over. We got a bunch of calls. We'll get to some of your calls when we come back here in a sec. But I want to tell you about Tunnel to Towers. We're up in New York City right now, and we're coming up on the 25th anniversary of that awful day, September 11th, 2001. And fire captain was inspired by the bravery of New York City firefighters. His name was Andrew Donner, and he devoted his life to serving his community. He rose through the ranks of the fire department, sharing his knowledge, training rigorously, leading with courage. After a brave battle, Andrew lost his life to lung cancer caused by occupational toxins. This 25th anniversary year of 9/11, Andrew's story is a reminder of the profound impact that day has had on our nation's heroes and their families. 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Tunnel to Towers honored Andrew by paying off the Donner family's mortgage. Help more families like the Donners. 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
2: As we celebrate our nation's 250th birthday this month, this milestone is a reminder of the impact our nation has had on people around the globe as well. Countries like Israel, for instance, founded just 78 years ago.
0: Years ago, President John F. Kennedy said, "Israel was not created in order to disappear. Israel will endure and flourish." Those words captured the spirit of a young democracy determined to survive.
2: Two nations thousands of miles apart, yet united by shared values of democracy, faith, freedom, and resilience. As America celebrates 250 years of independence, the International Fellowship of Christians and Jews turn to God in prayer, asking that his wisdom will guide elected officials and lead America and Israel to moral clarity and national unity.
0: The IFCJ created USA Israel Flag Pen for this moment. 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
3: Mark, Melinda, and Ed.
4: 3 out of 4 Texas nurses say within the last year they have been the victim of physical assaults or sexual harassment on the job. Chelsea is calling from downtown. It says on the screen that you got out of bedside nursing because of the violence. Tell us about it.
5: I was actually a newer nurse, so I had less than 5 years under my belt, and I was working bedside nursing, and I experienced numerous occasions of the sexual and physical assaults from patients. And it's unfortunate because you don't feel like you can go to your leaders or management, because usually what you'll hear back is, well, what could you have done differently to not let the situation elevate to that level that the patient would want to lash out?
6: What was the most common thing you faced with unruly patients or violent patients?
5: Well, it would be, as a female nurse, there would be a lot of sexual comments, sexual actions that would be done by patients, but also a lot of hitting, a lot of anger. Sometimes when we would have drug-seeking patients or even patients in pain, and, you know, you do have sympathy for them because, you know, when you're in pain, you're in pain. But as, you know, someone said before, we're there to help. That's the only thing that we're there to do. You know, we're not the ones causing the pain. We're actually the ones trying to help you out with it. But, yeah, you still experience that abuse.
7: Chelsea, you said that the hospital admin would say, what could you do differently? I take that to mean that they thought the patients did no wrong. There had to be some underlying reason why that patient would act that way towards you, instead of they just are a bad person.
5: Exactly.
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0: Welcome back in, Clay and Buck. We are rolling through the Tuesday edition of the program live in New York City, live on YouTube, 600 some odd AM FM stations all across the nation. And we appreciate all of you. Since we're in New York City, Buck, I thought that this, which has gone mega viral, first of all, unfortunately, despite Mamdani freezing rents, yesterday it was announced that rents have hit an all-time high, average rents. Buck, I saw over 5,000. Did you see this? You've lived here for a long time.
1: Yeah, of course.
0: Over $5,000 a month to rent a place in New York City is the average rent now?
1: Yes. It's not even, that's, you know, $5,000 just gets you a pretty standard 60, one bedroom apartment.
0: That's, I mean, that blows my mind. $60,000 a year just to rent a place in New York City for potentially a one bedroom. Over $5,000 is now the average rent. So congrats to Mamdani on freezing rents. They just hit an all time high. And unfortunately, as you know, and a lot of our people out there that are capitalists know, when you freeze rents for part of New York City, you actually incentivize other parts of New York City residents to have their rent raised. And also you take more of the housing supply off the market.
1: Yes.
0: Because lots of guys and gals out there that are small business owners and are renting a few units just throw up their hands and say, I can't make money at this rate. It costs me more to take care of a property than I'm able to charge.
1: Mamdani really came in, came into office primarily on the promise that he was going to lower rent. And he's doing the opposite,
0: yes,
1: which we said would happen here, because there is a fundamental misconception that he has about the problem. The problem is not that people who are renting places are too greedy. They are responding to market conditions. If it were about greed, well, then people would say, I want $50,000 a month for my one bedroom apartment. Well, you can't do that. Why? Because of the market. People won't pay that. You won't, yes, be able to find that level of rent. The market is speaking with the very high rents that people have right now. And what it is saying is you don't have enough new supply coming on, and you have a lot of units that are taken offline because of the rent control issue, which means that it would be more expensive to renovate them than would be possible to recoup in raised rent later because you can't raise the rent. So what you really have is about 20% of the city's housing stock is being subsidized by the other 80%. And when you add all the regulations and everything else into it, it's a mess. It's just going to keep getting more expensive.
0: And Mamdani has been a savant when it comes to using social media to connect with voters. Unfortunately for him, this went mega viral yesterday. He was asked why rape is up in New York. This is cut 21. He says, well, we're just expanding what counts as rape. Not the best answer, Mamdani. Cut 21.
2: What I think is important to know is a lot of the increase in rape also comes from an expanded definition of what counts as rape, yeah, as well as survivors coming forward for acts that took place years prior.
0: I think the second one is probably the one that I would go with. We're expanding the definition of rape is not the way that I would explain why rape charges.
1: Well, if you're going to say that also, how is it expanded? Like, tell us.
0: It's a good question.
1: What does that mean?
0: That's fair. Very fair.
1: I would like to know. 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
15: Ed, you're seeing that the agent in the ICE operation yesterday who fatally shot the woman has a history of being hit and dragged by a car.
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0: Welcome back in, Clay and Buck. YouTube audience has a special treat. Oh, what a cutie pie. He is 14 months old.
1: 15 months. He's a big boy now.
0: Oh, he's saying dada.
2: You can say dada.
0: Oh, I think I scared him a little bit.
2: Say dada. Dada.
1: He's going to, you got to check it out the YouTube. You'll see him. He's a little shy right now. I don't think he's been under this many lights in this kind of a situation before.
0: Now
1: he sees mama.
0: Yeah,
1: mama.
0: It's, I will say, first of all, the lights are bright. It's also 180 degrees in New York City today. And if you're watching, he's waving to everybody. But his cheeks are super rosy red from just being out on the street. And I noticed that he had a little fan that was helping to protect him as well. So a lot of people out there dealing with some hot weather, including that cutie pie.
1: Indeed. Indeed. Hey, buddy, how are you? He's being very chill right now. So, Clay, what else should we talk about? I'm just making sure that he's a happy guy.
0: We got Kamala Harris. If you're wondering to yourself, hey, where has Kamala gone? She went to a WNBA basketball game, and she was talking to them in the locker room.
1: Did she bump into Jesse Kelly there? Because I know that's where he likes to hang out.
0: This is the Los Angeles Sparks. Kamala Harris cut 37. Fire it.
3: You are having an incredible impact. I travel our country. Young girls, boys, people of every gender, background, race, watch the W.
4: Yeah.
3: And understand how inspiring it is. So keep doing what you're doing. You guys are impacting people who you may never meet. People who may never know your names or mine. But they are aware of what you are doing. And it is giving them a sense of their value and their dignity and what they have a right to expect from this world. So congratulations on this game, but congratulations as much as anything else for the path you guys are charting. It is extraordinary to watch. That's it. I just together on three.
4: One, two, three, together!
1: Clay, I think Coach Kamala is ready to take over your Tennessee Vols. I think she's ready to go.
0: No WNBA team has ever visited the White House during Donald Trump's tenure, but they will show up and they will listen to Kamala Harris. And I'm curious, we got a caller, Dave in Iowa. Dave, are you inspired? Are you ready to run through a wall? Can you feel it in the depths of your soul, that big-time speech that you got?
5: Hey, fellas, let's do this together, okay? that was absolutely bizarre. That's the sixth time I've heard this now. I saw it when I first walked in from at home last night from work, and I still can't figure out what her point was. But, so, yeah, they don't want to be political. Now, look back last week, Clay, with the Coach White from the Indiana Fever.
0: Oh, yeah.
5: She wouldn't respond to that question in regards to members of Congress possibly getting involved in the treatment of certain players, right? You remember that.
0: Oh, yeah.
5: Yep. And then earlier in the week, the commissioner committed to going on a sports talk radio show and never showed up for that.
0: Yeah, Patrick was going to have on Kathy Engelbert, I believe is her name, and she backed out because... Thank you for the call, by the way, Dave. Buck, the WNBA is a part of America that has remained as woke as American big business was in the 2020s. And if you are sitting around wondering and thinking, oh, we've completely won this battle, there are still a lot of organizations like the WNBA that remain absolutely bonkers insane in the way that they handle this.
1: Well, it was never successful as a financial entity, as a business to begin with. So why would it care about what the market says? It's not really a market-based entity. It's as some have said, a charity.
0: Yeah, so, it's a propaganda outlet in the left that has taken over in the world of sports. By the way, we got a cutie pie in here. I want to mention this.
1: He's talking about baby speed, just to be clear.
0: Yeah. Oh, yeah. Well, if you're watching,
1: we're in studio together. He's talking about my 15-month-old.
0: We're in the same. We're in the same studio. Yes, I was not giving Buck compliments on how good he looks today. Yeah. How beautiful his eyes are. Clay Travis Law, Buck. We got a big debate coming right now as we try to figure out what's going to happen with CNN. You know, I follow these media battles in a significant way. We got 12 different states. states suing to try to keep Paramount from buying Warner Brothers. It's all directly related to CNN. If you're out there and you need a lawyer, people have been telling me this, you're going up against big insurance companies, you need somebody to advocate for you, we will take care of you. Go trust me, go check it out, claytravislaw.com. Buck, I'm competing with that law dog guy who's taken over the entire world. Clay Travis Law, save it, use it, sign up for it.
2: Speed, can you say bye-bye to everybody for today? Can you say bye? He's waving, so if you watch on YouTube, you can see it, but we say bye-bye, bye-bye.
1: We're still working on bye-bye. He's getting there, though. He's giving a really good wave. His wave is excellent.
0: Awesome. If you have not signed up for YouTube, go sign up for YouTube, and you will have an awesome baby boy to make you smile a little bit more hanging out with us here in studio. Is that a bribe? Yes, it is, in fact,
2: yes,
0: a bribe.
2: It is indeed.
1: Go subscribe to the YouTube. Thanks, guys. First full day of 3 hours streaming, which is a lot of fun. Baby Speed is wanting a walk through Central Park and a nap. Say bye, everybody. Bye-bye.
4: Speaking truth and having fun. Clay Travis and Buck Sexton.
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8: Mark, Melinda, and Ed.
9: Ed, you're seeing that the agent in the ICE operation yesterday who fatally shot the woman has a history of being hit and dragged by a car.
10: Yeah, his name's Jonathan Ross, and last year he was trying to arrest an illegal immigrant sex offender and was dragged 50 feet by this guy's vehicle and suffered some gruesome injuries, so this was not his first time to come in contact with a fleeing person.
11: Yeah, these are heavy vehicles coming your way, and nobody deserves that. This just goes to show you what these agents are facing. All these politicians, some of them that have helped make the policy or haven't done anything to change the policy, have ignited this attack against police officers.
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14: An emotional moment on the Senate floor. Elisa Brady, Fox News.
8: round of applause for Darlene Graham, just sworn in as an interim U.S. senator to finish her late brother Lindsey Graham's term ending in January. She's the first woman to serve in the U.S. Senate for South Carolina. A U.S. blockade of Iranian shipping set to resume an hour from now, but President Trump is reversing course on charging a fee for securing the Strait of Hormuz, replacing it with trade and investment after calls from Gulf allies.
14: And they would love to invest more money in the United States at record amounts. And that would be very acceptable. And this way, there's no fee. I don't like the concept of a fee. But at the same time, it's not fair that we're protecting this strait for the entire world.
8: Just getting reports of new U.S. strikes on Iran, a U.S. official telling Reuters they're eliminating emerging threats. Most vehicle stops by Immigration and Customs Enforcement agents are being suspended for now.
15: Government sources tell Fox News ICE agents must now scale back use of vehicle stops. The guidance comes after confrontations involving federal agents in Texas and Maine that ended with people being shot and killed. In both cases, the Department of Homeland Security claims vehicles the victims were in were being weaponized against agents.
8: Fox's Gernot Scott, the new guidance still allows vehicle stops in some cases when targets have violent records or face serious charges. A source also tells Fox new training will be approved by the Homeland Security Secretary. An outbreak of illness believed to be driven by a microscopic parasite on produce keeps expanding. Federal health officials now say there are more than 5,000 additional Cyclospora cases around the country, requiring confirmation in addition to the CDC's more than 1,600 confirmed cases. They've issued a health alert to physicians to urge testing. 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
16: 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Heavy rain likely at times throughout the day today. Localized flooding possible with a high of 79. Cloudy skies, 70 tonight. We're looking for more scattered showers early tomorrow with a high of 81. That's your News Radio KLBJ Radar Weather Watch. 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
9: Melinda, this does not feel like July, and I love it.
11: I know. We'll take it instead of 150 degree temperatures outside. We'll take a rain and a little bit of a cool down for as long as it wants to stay around.
9: Absolutely. And it sounds like it's going to keep going on for a few days. Mm-hmm. Thank goodness. Ed is off today. He'll be back tomorrow. Thank you for joining us. Speaking of cooling down, the percentage of millionaires living in New York has been declining. A new report says between 2010 to 2022, they had 12.7% of America's millionaires in 2010. That dropped to 8.7% in 2022. And Melinda, they even say if those millionaires had stayed in New York, it would have made a huge difference in their income tax revenue.
11: Well, yeah, because that's where New York gets most of its money. It said the top 1% of owners pay approximately 40% of all of New York State's income taxes. So when they leave, of course, that money goes down. It is crazy to me because in this report, as I was reading it, I thought, why would anybody live in New York? When it says that New York's taxes are approximately 78% above the national average. That's for everybody, not just the millionaires. Yes. Or the billionaires. 78% higher than the rest of us on an average.
9: Right. And their schools are failing. They have all kinds of problems. So raking in all that money is not the solution to their problems.
11: No, I want to say there was something else that was pointed out in this, and that may be the problem within itself, and that is that the largest population growth that New York saw between 23 and 24 was because of immigrants, probably both legal and non-legal.
9: Yes, yes.
11: So if they're coming there, and let's just say the ones that are here illegally, they're not paying back into this, but they are taking the money because New York has set it up in such a way as to they'll pay for their housing, their food, their everything.
9: Yes. And yet, even in the face of facts like these, Mayor Mamdani and others will continue to beat the drum of tax the rich, tax the rich. And I saw one report today that Democrat strategists are telling all of their congressional candidates for the midterms, run on that theme, tax the rich, go after more of their money.
11: I mean, go ahead if you want to go with that message. It's not working. This, the counter to that should be, you are taxing the rich. They're paying most of everything, especially when it comes to New York City, and they're now leaving because you want to tax them even more. So then what are you going to do?
9: Yeah, they have options. They know how to exercise those options, and it's costing them a boatload of tax revenue. You can weigh in with your thoughts at 512-836-0590. New Gallup poll out today says our confidence in American higher education continues to drop. It started dropping years ago in the United States, and it's really speeded up that decline. They say now 38% of U.S. adults, now they have a great deal or quite a lot of confidence in colleges and universities. In 2015, 57% had high confidence in our colleges and universities.
11: Well, and just last year, it was about 42% that had that high confidence. Interesting enough, in this poll, they said that the biggest drop or decline came through Democrats. And the top reasoning being that they believe colleges promote a very partisan look at things.
9: Yes.
11: And so it's crazy to see that the I wanted to know more about that. I'm sure they didn't ask, but to see such a sharp increase in Democrats that don't think college is paying off, and then see that the highest thing is the partisan or the indoctrination being a part of it. I would be curious to see where that is coming from on the Democrat side. The only thing that came to mind immediately was with Trump,
9: yes,
11: withholding some funding. If that's what they're considering as being partisan or playing with the college politics,
9: I think that's it. Trump going after Harvard, some of the Ivy League schools, and others like UCLA. That could be a big part of it. And Gallup says cost is still right up there at the top as the number one reason why people don't have the confidence they once had in U.S. colleges and universities. It costs a lot more, and the graduates are not leaving with the skills and knowledge they need to thrive in the U.S. economy.
11: Yeah, so why would you go pay all of that money just to not be able to get a job when you get out of it to pay off what you just paid on college?
9: Yes, so the question is, will the leadership of U.S. colleges recognize this and make significant changes to start to turn this thing around? A few have shown signs of it. We talked about a couple of weeks ago how some are now looking to come up with a 3-year degree program, mm-hmm, instead of 4 years, trying to find a way to pack more into a shorter amount of time and reduce that cost. And I think they need to do more of that.
11: Well, they definitely need to reduce the cost, but they also need to make sure that they're turning out people that have the skills for the open job positions.
9: Mm-hmm.
11: We talked yesterday about not having skilled workers for all of the job openings that are out there. So that's why companies are having a hard time filling those positions. We need to do better to make sure that we are turning out the skilled workers.
9: 512-836-0590. Where's your confidence level in U.S. colleges and universities? Is it high, medium, low? 512-836-0590. Also in the news today, you probably saw the photo over the weekend of Mitch McConnell with his wife at the hospital. And he was holding a Washington Post sports page from Sunday. Now, some people immediately started saying, I think that's a fake. Something is not right here. So the Washington Post says that they did a fact check on their own sports page that appeared in that photo with Mitch McConnell.
11: First and foremost, how awful is it that you have to post like a hostage picture for people to shut up and quit spreading rumors that aren't true? It just is absolutely ridiculous that a sitting senator has to post that picture. But then the second part, and it was Republicans as well that were like, I don't think that's real. I think that's a old picture.
9: Yes.
11: And so that, of course, prompts the Washington Post to say, no, that was our sports cover page for Sunday. It is so ridiculous, but that's where we are. You've got AI that can manipulate all kinds of stuff, so people just don't believe anything anymore. Which, I mean, I don't know if that's a good thing or a bad thing. I would hope that we could still believe in each other, but at the same time, it's not bad to always question as well.
9: Right. There's such thing as healthy skepticism. I even heard a soundbite today of Senator John Cornyn saying that Cornyn wished that McConnell had said or done something earlier to let people know what was going on with his condition.
11: That's a fair claim.
9: Yes.
11: I mean, it was, what, a month? Like, you heard about his initial go into the hospital, then we heard nothing for like a month, and then it started becoming, oh yeah, that guy does work in the Senate. Where is he?
9: Yes.
11: We haven't heard anything. So, again, we're seeing these politicians, and we even saw it with the defense secretary in the previous administration, where they just kind of check out and don't think they have to tell anybody anything. And again, you don't have to reveal the most personal health conditions here, but at least say, I fell and went to the hospital,
9: yes,
11: then got pneumonia or whatever it was, and so they're keeping me for observation for some time. I'll let you know when I'm back in the office. And that stops all of this, he's really dead, he's not even here, he's in a coma, he's a whatever. That stops that from happening while you still get to keep your privacy.
9: For me, that kind of attitude that McConnell and others have exhibited shows that they have forgotten they are the hired hands, that the voters are the boss of the country, and they have just been hired, should be temporary, to go up there and do a job.
11: Mm-hmm.
9: And they should be communicating more effectively with the people that hired them. All right, 512-836-0590. We've got much more to cover coming up just ahead. Great to have you on board with Mark and Melinda.
17: Melinda.
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9: Mark, Melinda, and Ed.
10: A jury in Seattle has awarded $8 million to a student who was punched in the face by one of his teachers. It's one of the largest levies ever against the Seattle public schools.
11: And holy cow, they were asking for $76 to $124 million in damages. So $8 million doesn't sound that bad when you look at what they were asking for.
10: No kidding. Yes.
12: It's a ridiculous settlement. $8 million for punching a kid. No, you should not make it a practice to punch any of your students, even if they make you mad and they fight you. You got to be better than that. My only disagreement comes with a jury award in this of $8 million. Give me a break. If, Mark, if you want to put one right in a kisser, I'd take $8 million right now. I would.
10: I'm going to pass for right now. Thank you.
11: Well, but thanks you for think? Putting the offer on the
12: you
11: table.
12: Yes. Yes. Hit me with your best shot for $8 million. We'll move on.
0: Every afternoon, 2 to 4 on News Radio KLBJ. 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
10: The board of directors overseeing Austin's light rail project will be meeting tomorrow, and CBS Austin says they'll be voting on a $39 million contract with Stadler U.S. Inc. to design and manufacture the light rail vehicles for Austin's system. So that's $39 million to design and then make them. And then when they move to the phase to actually buy the light rail vehicles, they're going to buy 21 of those for $352.8 million.
11: Yeah. There's some big questions on, is Austin paying too much? And it does sound like it. And to design the light rail cars, why? There are light rail cars out there. Just take those designs. What are you going to do that's so special about Austin?
10: Exactly. City after city has these things. Just buy what they're using. And the professor at New York University, Eric Goldwyn, who studies light rail, talked with CBS Austin, and they asked him, does this sound like very, very high costs in your opinion?
13: It strikes me as being extremely expensive for a light rail procurement. It's like $17 million per train. That might be the most expensive light rail car order I've ever seen.
11: Yeah, when he says, if you look at others, like a project in Utah where it's about $6 million. So Austin comes in at over double.
10: Yes.
11: Surprised anyone? No. No one's surprised that we would be paying double. That is the MO for the
10: it
11: city
10: really
11: of
10: is.
11: Austin.
10: Yes, absolutely. The Austin Transportation Partnership Board of Directors believes they have an endless supply of property tax money. And that property tax that they convince voters to approve does go on forever. There is no end to the thing, so I can see why they have that attitude.
11: I'm curious why they're going ahead and voting for this to pass the spending on it when this is still, to my knowledge, tied up in court, whether or not they can continue this.
10: It is, and they have not received the green light from the feds on the

0: federal taxpayer money.
1: So why are we even meeting to discuss going ahead with that first part of it? This may that just sounds like you're throwing money away if it comes back that you lose in the courts.
0: Yes.
1: And the feds don't give you the money, which is highly likely.
0: You're right on both of those counts, and these people don't care. There won't be any penalty for any of these board members or city council officials if both of those things you just pointed out come true. They'll just walk away and say, oh, well, and move on to something else.
1: It was only $39 million. Who cares?
0: Right. Yes. Along with $300 million they've already spent on apartment buildings near the light rail line that they say is going to be built. Here's one more soundbite from Eric Goldwyn, the professor who studies these things.
2: It's my understanding that there's already a designer that works for the project. You know, I think it's Parsons. I don't know what's going on there, and I would have, if I were on the board, I'd ask a lot of questions about that, or if I were a concerned citizen.
1: Yeah, we should be asking questions, and that is a good one. If you already had someone design it, why are you going to pay again to have it designed again?
0: Exactly, and CBS Austin asked Austin Transportation Partnership, can we interview some of the board members before they vote to spend all of this money?
1: Yeah, and they said no. We're not talking to anyone until afterwards.
0: You talk about arrogance.
1: Mm-hmm. Don't you dare ask us any questions. We've got money. We got your money to spend.
0: Yes. You fell for it. You voted for it, and you don't get to ask any questions now. Here are some Austin residents that CBS Austin interviewed about this.
3: I know that it costs money to do the research and to do the design, and to me, the $39 million is a cost probably that I think would be worth it.
4: If it's needed and it's going to help out Austin area, you know, being born and raised in this city, I'm all for the growth.
1: I wonder if they know how far this little train's going to go.
0: Probably not.
1: That it's really going to help out the whole entire Austin area. It's not.
0: No.
1: It's not at all.
0: No, and they're now saying the cost is projected to be $8 billion. Last year they were saying 6.8 to 7.1 billion. So they've tacked on another billion for a much smaller project than the one approved by the voters. Very, very much smaller. 512-836-0590. New York has put out a report today. They call it a warning, talking with young people about weed. The state of New York issued this report today for parents and others. They say we've seen an alarming increase, especially of young people showing up in emergency rooms after smoking marijuana.
1: Yeah. Children under the age of 5, emergency room visits surged more than 1,600% since 10 years ago. The only thing I can think of is as it's legalized, these adults aren't taking the precautions to make sure that it is put up and kids can't get their hands on it.
0: Yeah, it's either secondhand exposure or the kids somehow grab some and ingest it. They've seen a skyrocketing number of kids under 5. And then they're talking about, in this report, the teenagers that are showing up at ERs with severe nausea, vomiting, abdominal cramps. And they say all of this is a condition related to frequent cannabis ingestion.
1: Yeah, and this is why, and they were comparing it to adults, the adults that started smoking weed as an adult, that they don't see the same type of effects that it is for when teens start in the teen years and then continue on. So definitely something to have conversations with your teens about, not knowing the long-term impacts, but knowing short-term can be pretty miserable for you.
0: Oh, absolutely. This description of some of these teenagers in the ER will grab your attention. They sound like they're in total agony. 512-836-0590 in Los Angeles. The police department has allowed its contract with the automated license plate reader company Flock Safety to expire. They say they've got some concerns about what's been happening, particularly with regard to reports of stolen vehicles.
1: So this was interesting. They found that about 161 people within 2 months had been pulled over or investigated for their vehicle being stolen when their vehicle was not stolen. So they're saying this is something that is wrong with the Flock cameras. However, as I read it, it's you have to have someone insert the information yes. into the system. And then the system gets that license plate and it pings you anytime it comes across one of these cameras. So to me, this wasn't the license plate reader's fault. My question throughout this whole thing is, who put in the information?
0: Yes.
1: Where did they get these plates and why did they think they were stolen and then put it into the system that way? Article doesn't address that. They just say, we're done with the Flock cameras.
0: Yeah, it seems to me this is just an excuse to get out of using the Flock cameras. LA's got a very, very liberal city council. A lot of these city councils, like Austin, are concerned that these cameras will assist ICE in apprehending illegal immigrants. That's what it looks like to me, because it says these cameras read over 200 million license plates in LA. And they had 161 cases of people in a two-month period where they were sampling the data, where people were driving cars reported stolen, but it turns out they were not stolen. And then they tracked it back, and it was an error by somebody entering the data.
1: Right. So, it just sounds like they said, oh, well, we can use this and say that's why we're not going to go with these systems. It really does sound like the human error was what was at play here. Again, how did you get a plate number and told that was stolen and enter it in?
0: And another thing that's not addressed, okay, how many times did they legitimately catch people driving stolen vehicles over this period? How many kidnapping victims were saved? All of those kind of things that we always hear about as reasons to use these cameras. All they're focused on is 161 times they pulled over vehicles that had been reported stolen and they were not stolen. And then they don't even go on to say, well, what happened to those people after they got stopped? Were they taken to jail? Were they held? Were they booked? What happened to those people?
1: I don't think anything happened. They did give an update. During that period of that 2 months, they did recover 337 stolen okay. vehicles. So double the amount that were stopped for not actually having it. And plus, there were 74 arrests that occurred during that time. So
0: that's important.
1: Yes. Yes. So to say that it's not working is incorrect, especially when it seemed like the not working portion was human error.
0: Yeah. If you're one of those more than 300 people who had their vehicle stolen, you're very glad it got returned by LAPD. All right, you can join the conversation at 512-836-0590. Mark and Melinda with you. Ed's off today. The news is coming up next on KLBJ.
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13: Fox News, I'm Tom Graham. History made this afternoon as South Carolina's first ever female senator is sworn in.
14: Please raise your right hand. Do you solemnly swear?
13: Senator Chuck Grassley reading the oath to interim Senator Darlene Graham on Capitol Hill. She takes over the seat of her late brother, Lindsey Graham, who died last weekend at the age of 71. President Trump has backtracked on plans to charge ships to use the Strait of Hormuz. Fox's Jackie Einrich at the White House.
15: The president explained why he scrapped plans for the U.S. to charge a 20% fee to keep the Strait of Hormuz open. He said he doesn't fully agree with the concept of any country charging a fee for freedom of navigation.
13: The president says Middle Eastern countries would instead invest in the U.S. in exchange for use of the strait. 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
16: 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Heavy rain likely at times throughout the day today. Localized flooding possible with a high of 79. Cloudy sky 73 tonight. We're looking for more scattered showers early tomorrow with a high of 81. That's your News Radio KLBJ Radar Weather Watch. I'm Rachel.
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0: Thanks a lot for joining us. Tiger is here producing at 2:33. President Trump has dropped the idea of charging a 20% fee on all of the ships moving through the Strait of Hormuz. He announced that yesterday, and then today on Truth Social, he said he is reversing course. I think that's a good move, Melinda. It didn't strike me as a good idea in the first place.
1: Well, if you're going to say that no one should be able to charge a fee, that this is open waters, then no one should mean the U.S. as well.
0: Yes.
1: No one, no country, no entity should be able to force a fee on the open waters. So I just don't even understand the president sometimes. I think he just starts talking, and as he's sorting through thoughts, it comes out of his mouth, and then he's got to come back and be like, well, no, I didn't really mean that. I forgot there was a room full of reporters here typing my every word.
0: Yes. Well, he was asked about it today at the White House, and he said he got phone calls from many of the Gulf Arab oil exporting countries yesterday when he put that on Truth Social.
2: You have Saudi Arabia, UAE, Qatar, Bahrain, and Kuwait, primarily, and then others. I spoke to all of them, and they would love to invest more money in the United States at record amounts. And that would be very acceptable. And this way, there's no fee. I don't like the concept of a fee. But at the same time, it's not fair that we're protecting this strait for the entire world, for China and everyone. I don't mind protecting it for China. I don't mind protecting it for anybody. But it's unfair that we're not in somehow compensated.
1: Okay, well, then just send them an invoice. Don't call it a fee. Say, here's your half of us protecting the strait.
0: So it sounds like those Gulf Arabs called each other and then said, now we need to call Trump and talk him out of this. How about a different idea, Mr. President? We'll invest more in your country. Just please drop this fee. They've got to figure their investments will be much smaller than what 20% of their oil exports would be.
1: Yeah.
0: Much, much lower. So he has backed off of that. 512-836-0590. The White House says that ICE is temporarily halting vehicle stops. They're telling ICE agents, avoid most vehicle stops, most, leaving room for some to still occur. This is following the two deadly shootings that have occurred, one in Houston, one in Maine. They're not saying how long the temporary pause will last, but it is called a temporary pause.
1: Yeah, they said it would give officers additional training on stopping vehicles, the procedures, the tactics. I don't think this is a great thing to announce. One, my first thought is I would imagine the majority of their apprehensions occur during a traffic stop. It seems like it would be the easiest way to try and pinpoint that individual. I mean, we've already heard, we don't want them going into the businesses. You don't want them going into the homes. That leaves the roadway or public sightings.
0: Mm-hmm.
1: So to temporary pause, what I believe is probably their most effective way of getting them is not great. However, you do have to address what is going on. If these officers are firing and it truly is not in a sense of self-defense as the vehicles are coming towards them, they need to know how to do these stops. One where it is absolutely clear to everyone involved that this is what is going on and that you need to stop the vehicle. To me, it's more training for the people that are illegally continuing to run their vehicles when they should just stop.
0: Yeah, a lot of them have the idea, well, I'm going to continue running, or if somebody tries to get in my way, I'll just run over them if I have to. Not in all cases, but in some. And that creates even more danger for the ICE officers and the people driving the car or riding in the car. So they made this announcement today. No other updates on what happened in the Houston or Maine shooting deaths, but they will be giving more training to ICE officers. We'd like to hear your thoughts on that announcement. 512-836-0590 to weigh in with your thoughts. In Georgetown, CBS Austin says 20,000 residents were without internet after thieves targeted important cables in that area. Optimum is the company. This is their fiber optic network that was operated there. And they say it was a deliberate act of vandalism that disrupted the connectivity for 20,000 customers.
1: Yeah, they were hoping to find some copper that they could turn around and sell. Catch is, the fiber optics don't have any copper. So it was all for naught, in 20,000 residents down without internet, and it impacted some cell phone services in the area as well. Plus, they said it takes quite some time, and I'm going to guess some money to repair that.
0: Oh, yeah. Think of the implications for the business customers, the homeowners, etc. No word on if they have any leads on who pulled off this destruction of those cables. 512-836-0590 in San Antonio. A criminal charged against a former San Antonio police officer accused of shooting a teenager at a McDonald's parking lot has been dropped. This teenager was 17-year-old Eric Cantu. This happened in 2022. A video from the shooting shows that Cantu was eating inside his car when Officer Brennan opened the driver's side door and ordered the teen to get out.
1: Yeah, and then the teen took off. We talked about this when it happened. Again, 2222, and it's 2026 now. Did I say 2222? I meant 2022. It's 2026 now, 4 years that this has been hanging over. And I read several different articles on this, and it still is extremely confusing as to why the charges were dropped. Essentially, I think I was able to figure out that they were trying to shoot for some more delays. And finally, it was like, we can't delay this anymore. He's guaranteed a right to a speedy trial. It's been 4 years, no more delays. And then they just move forward with dismissing the charges.
0: Well, they owe the public an explanation. I did see in one report that the teen involved in that case, since that shooting, has been arrested 7 different times in San Antonio. He's got a long rap sheet there in San Antonio. 512-836-0590-241. We've got more coming up just ahead. 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
3: Mark and Melinda.
0: In weather like this, our windows at home used to fog up big time.
1: Yeah?
0: All the humidity, the moisture in the air, a lot of the windows would get really, really foggy. And that is a sure sign that your windows need to be replaced. Ours were 25 years old. 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
1: And in weather like this, my front door was letting in the rain.
0: Uh-oh.
1: And I needed to do something as well. 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
0: Mm-hmm.
1: And so now that they have replaced it, no rain, no worries. 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
0: Absolutely. Marcus and Kyle are super guys. Everybody on their team is wonderful to be around. 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The owners actually will come to your home and sit down with you. 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
0: Texas daycare teacher now facing a felony charge for biting a 3-year-old boy in her care at a daycare center. She bit him after the boy bit another kid in the daycare.
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0: Hello, Andrew. How are you today?
6: There's a difference between violence and property damage. You just kind of made the comment, maybe I just read you wrong, that because you break a window or you stole something, you're violent.
18: That's, yeah. Yeah.
6: That's not violent.
18: Oh, I think it is. If you broke windows at our nation's capital, if you broke windows to get in and then you stole stuff, yeah, that's violence. If you break a window or knock down a door, sir.
6: That's property damage. That's not violent. You're not hurting anybody.
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6: 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But, I mean, just if there's nobody there in a house and you knock down the door to steal something, that's not violent.
18: What if I went to Melinda's house tonight and knocked down the door? That's a violent act, and I would be dead because she'd shoot me.
1: Better believe I would.
0: 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There's a promo.
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0: It is 2:46. Ed's off today. He'll be back tomorrow. Tiger is here producing Willowbrook Mall in Houston. Got a sense that something was going to be happening this Saturday. They were seeing things on social media, so they have announced we've got a policy that we're going to implement Saturday starting at 3 p.m.
1: Know this mall well. Did a lot of shopping there when I was growing up.
0: Did you?
1: Yeah. This is... I am curious to see if they're able to pull this off. So what they're doing is they're doing the you have to be 18 or older to get into the mall, or you have to be accompanied by someone that is 21. They say they're going to have security at the doors.
0: Yes.
1: And if someone looks to that person that is checking to be underage, they're going to ask them for an ID. I'm curious how this gets played out like that.
0: Mm-hmm.
1: What happens if the person says, I'm not going to show you the ID, and they turn it around and there's some kind of scuffle, something going on. With that said, this is the mall saying, listen, we know about all the teen takeovers that have been taking place, the rumblings of one. We're going to stop it before it can start. So I applaud that. I'm just curious how exactly that all plays out.
0: Yeah, I think this is a good move on their part. And it's a shame they have to do this kind of stuff. Rather than just providing a great shopping experience for everybody, they now have to monitor social media and try to anticipate these teen takeovers, or maybe it's a gang fight that's being arranged. So it's going to kick in this Saturday, and they say, look, this is just temporary. We're going to try it out and see how it plays out. 512-836-0590. Tom is weighing in from Georgetown. Tom, good afternoon. It says you've been affected by that cut in the cable. How are you today, Tom?
27: Doing great. Yeah, it was an interesting day yesterday because we had no phone, no internet, and then obviously no TV pretty much the entire day. And you realize how disruptive that is to your life. But I live in Sun City, so the the inability for people there to call in case of an emergency was completely cut off for a while for certainly any of the T-Mobile users. And obviously, very costly. And if in fact it was just somebody trying to steal some copper, what a waste of time, money, and what a huge imposition on people. Hopefully they'll catch whoever did it if they haven't already. And then one other thing on the Houston Willowbrook Mall deal. It's great that they are requiring more than it takes to vote for president of the United States.
1: You must show ID to shop.
27: Yeah.
1: Good point there, Tom. Hey, I wanted to ask, how did you find out about the cable being cut or destroyed? Was it just simply we don't have internet service and you try to call?
27: We didn't have internet, we didn't have phone. We go out in the morning, our neighbor said they're having the same problem, and then I had some appointments set up and I needed to get online, so I had to drive, you know, literally about 12 miles to be able to get online or even use my phone. And then I got a text from my brother in Dripping Springs saying that he had heard that there was it was either vandalism or criminal. It was criminal intent because it was clearly somebody went in and either dug up or busted into a place to sever that cables in the pursuit of copper.
0: And do you have your service back?
27: Yeah, but not until about 5 o'clock. So I don't know obviously it must have happened like real early in the morning, but at 6:30, we had nothing, 6:30 in the morning. And then it literally wasn't until close to 5 o'clock that we even had the ability to make a phone call if you were in the Sun City area. Mm.
1: That is a long time to not be able to use a phone. I mean, internet, maybe you can figure out some things to occupy your time.
0: Yeah.
1: But the phone, like you said, if there was an emergency, my goodness.
27: Well, it certainly was a real incentive to get Skylink.
1: And the real culprit was Elon behind it all.
27: Yeah. As a matter of fact, when I tried to send a text via T-Mobile, it said that it referenced Skylink. So I assumed that they had some kind of relationship with them in the event that things went down. But we're still unable to do anything. And then when I called customer service, they said, no, we can't do anything to put you in touch with Skylink. So I thought maybe they had that as a backup, but it clearly came through when I was trying to send a text that try using the satellite, Skylink satellite. So it was just kind of a strange little
0: All right. note. Well, Tom, thanks so much. You hang in there, sir. We appreciate it. Have a good afternoon. Sparky is also calling from Georgetown at 252. Hello, Sparky. How are you doing? Sparky, welcome to KLBJ. All right, 512-836-0590 to call or text and join the conversation. The cost to rear a child from birth to 18 in California is $300,000, according to a new report out today that's studying the cost of all the states around the United States, and they say that puts California third from the very top of being the most expensive to raise a child.
1: And it's third, and they face about 80,000 more than the other states. So I think D.C. was the very top one, and then Massachusetts ranked second. But my goodness, they say the reasoning is the child care there, maternity, health care, housing, groceries. Yeah, California is an expensive state. So when you add another little one into the mix that you're paying for, it gets really expensive.
0: Right. I wish my two kids had seen the memo that the cost ended 18, though.
1: Would you like me to make a copy of this
0: and
1: send it to him certified mail?
0: Would you do that, please? I would be in your debt, Melinda. That would be awesome.
1: Well, they may be on the 25-year plan because you know what insurance covers up to that. So that's maybe what they're thinking.
0: So I'm getting closer. Right. There is light at the end of the tunnel.
1: And then it'll move to 30, but that's okay. We'll talk about that later when
0: all
1: we
0: right.
1: get to 25.
0: 512-836-0590. Mark and Melinda with you. The news is coming up next.
26: Mark and Melinda.
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26: Mark, Melinda, and Ed.
0: 3 out of 4 Texas nurses say within the last year they have been the victim of physical assaults or sexual harassment on the job. Chelsea is calling from downtown. Says on the screen that you got out of bedside nursing because of the violence. Tell us about it.
8: I was actually a newer nurse, so I had less than 5 years under my belt, and I was working bedside nursing, and I experienced numerous occasions of the sexual and physical assaults from patients. And it's unfortunate because you don't feel like you can go to your leaders or management, because usually what you'll hear back is, well, what could you have done differently to not let the situation elevate to that level that the patient would want to lash out?
18: What was the most common thing you faced with unruly patients or violent patients?
8: Well, it would be, as a female nurse, there would be a lot of sexual comments, sexual actions that would be done by patients, but also a lot of hitting, a lot of anger. Sometimes when we would have drug-seeking patients or even patients in pain, and, you know, you do have sympathy for them because, you know, when you're in pain, you're in pain. But as, you know, someone said before, we're there to help. That's the only thing that we're there to do. You know, we're not the ones causing the pain. We're actually the ones trying to help you out with it. But, yeah, you still experience that abuse.
1: Chelsea, you said that the hospital admin would say, what could you do differently? I take that to mean that they thought the patients did no wrong. There had to be some underlying reason why that patient would act that way towards you instead of they just are a bad person.
8: Exactly.
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31: The blockade is back on. Lisa Brady, Fox News. At this hour, the U.S. resuming its blockade of Iranian shipping just after launching new strikes.
32: On President Trump's orders, U.S. jets have been launched tonight to strike Iran for the sixth time in the past week.
31: Fox's Lucas Tomlinson in Tel Aviv.
32: Despite the American bombardment over the past week, Iran has been launching attacks of its own against neighboring Gulf states, including Kuwait and Bahrain earlier today, where U.S. troops are housed.
31: Kuwait's army accusing Iran of targeting some civilian facilities. Iran's deputy foreign minister reportedly says the U.S. is making a mistake if it thinks military attacks and a blockade will force it to request negotiations. President Trump telling reporters he gave Iran a chance to make a deal by lifting the blockade. Now he says the U.S. is getting rid of a bully.
33: Iran was the bully of the Middle East. They bullied Iraq. They bullied every country. There was fear all over the Middle East with other countries. I understand that, but there was fear. But there's no fear anymore because their military capability has been knocked to hell.
31: This during an Oval Office meeting with Iraq's new prime minister, who says remaining U.S. forces will be out of Iraq while U.S. companies will be in. A phased troop withdrawal now expected to finish by the end of September. Senator Lindsey Graham's younger sister, Darlene, makes history.
34: And that you will well and faithfully discharge the duties of the office on which you are about to enter, so help you God.
35: I do.
34: Congratulations.
31: Sworn in today to serve the rest of her brother's term.
36: That is a Senate first. The late senator raised his sister after their parents died, and now Darlene Graham carries on her brother's legacy.
31: Fox's Chad Pergram on Capitol Hill. She's also the first woman to represent South Carolina in the U.S. Senate. Stocks finish higher, the Dow up 10 points, set the bell. 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
31: Federal health officials now say four states are likely linked in a nationwide outbreak.
38: The CDC says a multi-state stomach bug caused by a parasite with diarrhea that can last weeks has been linked to Michigan, Ohio, West Virginia, and Kentucky. The Cyclospora outbreak has sickened thousands of people in 34 states, with fresh lettuce and salad greens the potential source. Though for now, no specific supplier or brand has been recalled or identified. Data from state state health departments, also suggesting the total number of cases could be higher than what's been publicly reported, with over 2,000 stomach bug cases in Michigan alone.
31: Fox's Jeff Manasso, the CDC also alerting physicians to urge testing. The new Fed chair visits Capitol Hill just hours after the latest inflation report showing consumer prices falling in June. But he calls that one data point.
1: Federal Reserve Chair Kevin Warsh told the House Financial Services Committee the Fed has no tolerance for high inflation.
3: If we get policy right, and I can assure you we will, the inflation surge of the last 5 years will be a thing of the past.
1: Warsh described the labor market as broadly stable. He opened his remarks by remembering former Fed Chair Alan Greenspan, who died last month.
3: We at the Fed recall the chairman's strong and steady leadership, his strong hand, in a period of rapid economic change.
1: Warsh has set up Fed task forces, which he says are now in discovery mode, and says their results will be shared. Jenny Coselda, Fox News.
31: Recapping stocks, they finish higher as inflation cools. The Dow up about 10 points. The S&P also in the green. NASDAQ up 233. The first World Cup semifinal underway. France and Spain playing in Texas and Spain with a 1-0 lead at halftime. I'm Lisa Brady. This is Fox News.
4: News Radio KLBJ Radar Weather Watch. Heavy rain likely at times throughout the day today. Localized flooding possible with a high of 79. Cloudy skies, 73 tonight. We're looking for more scattered showers early tomorrow with a high of 81. That's your News Radio KLBJ Radar Weather Watch. I'm Rachel Marisay.
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0: Ed will be back tomorrow. Tiger is here producing. Thanks a lot for joining us. A mother and father in Harlingen are now facing criminal charges after police say they provided bottles of tequila for their daughter's 15th birthday party.
5: So this is a bit nuts. The parents said, yeah, we were throwing this huge, elaborate party that did not serve alcohol. I'm guessing they were thinking for the adults that would be there. So they purchased some, and they stored it in a hotel room where this event was taking place. But that also was the room that the teenagers were getting dressed in and getting ready for the party. And the teenagers drank from the bottles here. There has to be more information out there that has led the officers or the police to officially charge them, because it just seemed, I mean, the way that the parents laid it out, I could see that happening. We bought alcohol for ourselves. We just had the bottles in the room, not expecting that they would find them or drink from them, but they did. There has to be more to this, as in they were like, here, girls, here's tequila. See if you like it.
0: Oh, that would be unbelievably irresponsible, wouldn't it?
5: Yeah.
0: If that is what happened. Well, the police were called. This happened on July 4th at 10:16 when one of the girls was in really, really bad shape. She was vomiting in and out of consciousness, according to this report. The dad arrived on the scene. And then he was holding her head up, and then the police arrived, and they found the teen seated at a table in really, really bad shape. Mm-hmm. And that led to the charges against the mom and dad.
5: Well, and the reason that I'm asking what more was there available to the police for them to move forward in that, because I'm thinking, okay, well, what if it just was a mini bar that was stocked per the hotel room? That's what they do. They have these little mini bar drinks. Mm-hmm. What if it had been those drinks that they would take in? Would there be arrest made against the hotel because the bottles were in there? So there has to be more to the story than what the parents are saying for the police to move forward. Because I really could see an instance where you have a room, you're going to share it with your 15-year-old kid, as you know, the parents there, and you wanted to partake in adult drinks, so you brought that up to the hotel room, not opening it up or saying, hey girls, you know, if you want something to drink, I got tequila in my bag, but them finding it and drinking it, like, that's what teens do, unfortunately. Does that mean that these parents should be charged?
0: Well, as you noted, the cops are convinced, so they booked them. Two counts of furnishing alcohol to a minor. That's a Class A misdemeanor. Pretty serious charge, and it sounds like the whole group is fortunate that something worse didn't happen.
5: Yeah.
0: This one girl sounded like she was in very serious shape.
5: Mm-hmm.
0: 512-836-0590 to weigh in with your thoughts. President Trump says when he pardoned Democrat Congressman Henry Cuellar of Texas, he did not expect Cuellar to turn around and seek re-election in the U.S. House, but he is.
5: Yeah, I mean, I think most people would have thought, okay, listen, you dodged a bullet here.
0: Mm-hmm.
5: Get out, live a quiet life. But that's not what he's choosing to do. He's running again. Trump is endorsing his opponent. But yeah, I can imagine he was surprised to say, what are you doing? Man, I gave you a live out life quietly, and here you are saying, no, bring it on.
0: Well, and I think Trump heard it from some of the people in the Republican Party saying, what are you doing here? This was a chance to just let him go ahead and be prosecuted, and the Republicans could flip that seat from blue to red there in the Laredo area.
5: Well, Trump said he thought this was political weaponization, and he wasn't going to stand for it, just like he's been fighting against what he said was political weaponization against him. It just goes, he doesn't care what party you're from. If it is a DOJ using themselves to go after you for some reason, he's not for it.
0: Yeah.
5: He's going to stand up against it.
0: Yeah, and he said Cuellar had spoken out against Biden's open border policy, and he thought it was retribution for Cuellar's comments. But now Trump says, well, I'm going to be backing the Republican, which is Judge Tano Tijerina, who is a lot better on the issues than Henry Cuellar, by far. Taxes, border security, everything. The judge is far better.
5: More aligned with Trump's policy ideas and the conservative agenda.
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0: A jury in Seattle has awarded $8 million to a student who was punched in the face by one of his teachers. It's one of the largest levies ever against the Seattle public schools.
5: And holy cow, they were asking for $76 to $124 million in damages. So $8 million doesn't sound that bad when you look at what they were asking for.
0: No kidding. Yes.
20: It's a ridiculous settlement. $8 million for punching a kid. No, you should not make it a practice to punch any of your students, even if they make you mad.

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1: If you're open to the public, you allow in-person payments at your physical location, you must accept cash. That's the essence of a bill filed today in the United States Senate.
2: It's crazy to me that we have to have a bill that says you have to accept the currency that we've had along forever.
1: Let's go to Heather. What are your thoughts on this proposal?
3: So one of the things that people aren't necessarily looking at is small businesses, a business that maybe only does 30 to 50 transactions a day. The fees that are associated with having to have the armored car service, having to have the bank account, there's a lot of fees that are associated with taking cash and being able to take a credit card where you only have to pay 0.5% of whatever that sale is to the credit card manufacturer is much easier for small businesses to make a profit.
2: Wait, hold on. Are you saying the banks that you maybe have your business account with, they charge you for the cash that you get?
3: Yes, you have to have the armored service to pick up, and you have to pay for like a change order.
1: Are you a small business owner, Heather?
3: I used to be. I'm not any longer, but I am very familiar with the fees that you would have to pay because not every bank has one of the coin counter machines. They send it out, and there's a fee associated with that.
1: What is your estimation as to the percentage of customers who want to pay in cash?
3: I can only speak to where I'm working now, which is a food eatery area inside of a business. And I would say in a month, maybe 4 people. And what I typically do, if they don't have another way to pay, if cash is all they have, I just let them have it.
1: The meal is free?
3: Yeah. I mean, we're not talking about big bills or anything of that nature. That's why I'm not going to tell you where I work.
2: I was going to say, I wouldn't mention that, Heather. You're going to have a whole lot of people that only have cash coming.
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1: Meta has a big dream. The dream is that in the not-too-distant future, all of us will be walking around with their AI-powered smart glasses. We'll be recording video of each other. We'll be using facial recognition on people we don't recognize. We'll all be wearing these AI-powered smart glasses.
2: They're going to have a little bit more time for all of us to come around. I don't have any desire.
1: You're not there yet?
2: To have facial recognition or record people. No. Or to have my glasses play music to me. Like, no. I don't have any desire for any of this. I'm sure there are the people that are real techie that think that this is really awesome. I'm sure there's probably a good reason to have these, maybe in some industry. This is not a thing for me.
1: The glasses combine traditional eyewear with cameras, microphones, speakers, and artificial intelligence speakers. Users can ask questions, capture photos and video, listen to audio, and interact with Meta's AI assistant. For example, have you set the dinner reservations yet? And the assistant will come back, confirmed, 6:30, blah, blah, blah.
2: It just looks like we're going to have a bunch of people walking around talking to themselves,
1: yeah.
2: Which, I mean, right now they do that with the little Bluetooth ear things that you don't always see, and you're like, who are they talking to? I don't know. I'm sure, like I said, there's some people, maybe some industries where this is going to be really helpful. It just isn't for me. And I have a question. With everything being so close to your eyes, is that going to have an impact on your eyesight if you're using it for hours upon hours a day?
1: I'm sure it will.
2: Will it be better or worse than staring at your phone?
1: Well, it's probably at least equal to that effect and maybe even worse. And then you have the privacy concerns. The Wall Street Journal says people who are concerned about privacy are very worried about the proliferation of these smart AI-powered glasses. And they say, for example, not everybody recognizes that little light that's on the glasses that's meant to tell you, the person who's being video recorded, that you're being recorded. And it's not fair to them. It's not fair to their rights to just walk up to them and be recording them without their knowledge or permission.

0: I think about a crowded place. Maybe you're at the airport and you're just looking around and you're recording that. And with the use of AI, you have all of these people doing different kinds of movements. What then do you create from that? None of those people are going to be looking to see if you're recording them, because most likely they're not paying attention to you at all.
1: Exactly. And then some privacy experts say this is a broader movement toward artificial intelligence systems continuously observing and monitoring all of us in the physical world. At the airport, as Melinda said, at a restaurant, everywhere. You'll really won't know who's watching, who's recording.
0: Just know you're always watched. This is Big Brother, but maybe not with government behind it. Unless maybe government is behind it and Meta's going to be sharing it.
1: Could be. Let's go to Jim in Hutto at 319, Mark and Melinda. Jim, good afternoon. How are you, sir?
2: Pretty good, pretty good. I was listening to an interview about one of the creators of that, and he said that with facial recognition, a little bit of AI, they'll be able to tell immediately all of the websites you've ever visited.
1: Mm. Wow.
2: Yep.
0: So they look at you and they're like, oh, well, she goes to all the news websites.
2: Yeah, but remember, sometimes your identity is stolen, and sometimes you might have accidentally got something that you clicked on and you went somewhere else or whatever. And sometimes it's just false information. So you got to include all that, too. So
0: what would be the point? How... this is my brain not thinking all the way through, but how would they use that against you?
2: Somebody that doesn't like you, somebody that is interviewing you, somebody that is wants to spread false information or correct information or whatever. And, just whatever. I mean, what does a devious person want to do? So I don't know.
1: Jim, do you advocate any type of a law to rein in this technology?
2: Well, I don't know about that, definitely there will be something, I'm sure, on the software side, probably hardware side, that combats that. But yeah, I mean, you know, that's our future, so it's interesting.
1: Oh, it is.
2: Have a good day.
1: Yeah, Jim, thank you. It is fascinating. 512-836-0590. On the marketing side, Meta is now teaming up to sell their smart glasses with top name brands like Ray-Ban and others. They're doing deals with well-known celebrities to advertise and market these AI-powered smart glasses. So it's an all-out push to get to as many of us as possible to walk around wearing these things.
0: Not me. And I would think the celebrities would be like, wait, hold on. What were we just talking about the other day about AI? The Instagram, or the, wasn't it Meta, that pushed out where you could grab somebody's photos? And it was the celebrities that were complaining. One of the groups of people, yes, complaining, because then they could use it to make whatever video they wanted with it. Why would this be any different?
1: It would be the same thing. Probably even make it easier, facilitate it. 512-836-0590 to weigh in on that one. Also in the news today, a new survey says that more Americans are eating meals in their car than ever before. That seems to be a big feature of American life now, according to this study done in June of adults coast to coast.
0: Yeah, they said most often it's lunch that is being eaten in the car, and we're averaging about 3 times a week. I had to laugh that it was saying that they were going and eating in their car because that was like their decompress moment away from everybody. And could just sit there for a moment and,
1: yes,
0: enjoy a meal, especially if it's lunch, maybe a way to get out of the office for a little bit. I'm not one of these people. I can't even tell you the last time I had something to eat in my car, but I also have a schedule that that I'm not working from,
1: right,
0: morning to evening, where I need a lunch break to leave.
1: Yeah, that grabbed me as well, Melinda, this significant portion who said, I do it just because I need some time to myself. So I get to eat. I get to just be by myself. And I thought that was very interesting. Now, about the same percentage said it's convenience.
0: Mm-hmm.
1: Others are saying it's more peaceful / time to myself. So that was the one that grabbed me as well. And it says more and more people are eating in their car than ever before.
0: Well, I would imagine when I was first saw this, thinking about how busy our lives are. You're going from here to there. You have kids. Maybe it's pick up from school, go to practice, go to another child's practice, picking them up. I would imagine a lot of the dinner time meals may be consumed in the car, as in, okay, I got to give you something before you go and play soccer for an hour when you're running and you're burning all of that energy. I need to fuel you. So
1: absolutely. That makes perfect sense. Also today, the Federal Trade Commission says it is intensifying enforcement against companies that falsely advertise products as made in the USA. In an interview with Breitbart News, Matthew Boyle says the initiative aligns with President Trump's directive to ensure that businesses accurately represent products marketed as American-made.
0: Well, yeah, because I'm pretty sure if they're marketing as made in the USA, they are charging a bit more. There are people that seek out made in the USA. They want to support and know that their money is going to and staying in the United States. And so it's absolutely horrible that these people will bring in a product. And one of the examples that they gave, buying an American flag in China.
1: Yes.
0: Having it shipped here, ripping off the made in China sticker tag, and then saying, trying to claim that it's made in the USA. That's horrific. I mean, you're talking about the flag. Our American flag should be made here in America.
1: Absolutely. Yes.
0: And people that are hoping to purchase and pay a little bit more for made in the USA should be getting products that are sincerely all made and completed here in the USA.
1: Now, the FTC says that company has settled with them. They promised not to do that anymore. And they're going to hand over $167,743 to go back to the consumers who bought what they thought were Made in America flags. That doesn't sound like enough to me, but I don't know how many of these flags they sold to people.
0: Yeah, I'm sure that's what it was based on, is how many people were fooled by this company.
1: 512-836-0590. We have news headlines coming up just ahead on the half hour and much more. It's Mark and Melinda live and local. 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
16: News. I'm John Saucier. President Trump giving up his demand for a 20% reimbursement fee on cargo passing through the Strait of Hormuz. Texas Republican Representative Michael McCaul on Fox says,
17: I don't like validating this idea of a 20% toll on ships going through. So if it doesn't make it right if we do it, and we thought it was wrong when they did it.
16: Instead, the president is looking for trade and investment from allies who are using the strait. Senate Minority Leader Chuck Schumer speaking on an ICE shooting yesterday in Biddeford, Maine. He notes that if specific legislation had been passed, body cameras could have been utilized during this incident.
18: If Republicans had passed our bill, there would be body cameras, proper agent ID, warrant requirements, and other common sense reforms, and these killings might not have happened.
16: No video evidence was obtained from the shooting. The case is under investigation. 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
19: 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Heavy rain likely at times throughout the day today. Localized flooding possible with a high of 79. Cloudy skies, 73 tonight. We're looking for more scattered showers early tomorrow with a high of 81. That's your News Radio KLBJ Radar Weather Watch. 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
1: We hope you're having a great afternoon. Newly released body camera footage shows Nevada Governor Joe Lombardo being pulled over by a Las Vegas police officer after the governor allegedly failed to come to a complete stop before making a right turn at a red light. As the officer approached the car, Governor Lombardo immediately identified himself by saying, "I'm Joe Lombardo," before the officer could finish explaining the reason for the stop.
0: In this story, it says that the officer told him the whole thing. The officer decided not to give him a ticket. The whole thing lasted about 15 seconds. And that's my problem with this. Even when I haven't gotten a ticket, it has lasted longer than 15 seconds. I don't have any objection to if the officer didn't want to go ahead and issue the citation. I'm not in the officer's mind. I don't know if he would normally do that or if he made the exception because this was the governor of the state. But come on, 15 seconds? Listen, I would love a 15-second stop. He obviously didn't take his license, go back and run it, and right. Then come back. So that's my only objection to this whole story.
1: And the officer said, "Yes, I know who you are." Lombardo's campaign today says the governor fully cooperated during the stop, and he did not seek special treatment. Bravo, Sierra.
0: When the first thing out of your mouth is,
1: yes,
0: I'm, he didn't say governor. So
1: no,
0: I guess you can give him credit for that.
1: He expected the officer to immediately know.
0: Yeah. You know, the name, even if you don't know my face, you know, the name.
1: Yeah. Can you imagine the stories officers have to tell when they're off duty about encounters with people that try to pull this kind of thing, use their status to get out of stuff?
0: I would be more interested in the ones that didn't try to use their status and like the officer recognizes them but doesn't let on that he recognizes them and they don't do anything in return. Because if I were an officer, that would be the person that I probably would let go over the one. Do you know who I am? Yeah, but you don't get an exemption from rolling a stop sign.
1: Right, right. But it would be encouraging and refreshing to know that there are people who don't try to use their status to get out of it. 512-836-0590. Fox 7 News says that police and the sheriff's department now believe it was gang-on-gang violence outside an Austin-area strip joint about a week ago that resulted in two people being shot to death at 4 in the morning. We told you yesterday the two suspects, 19-year-old and 20-year-old guys, were in custody, but now Fox 7 has more details, Melinda, on the overall investigation and what they believed happened in the parking lot of that strip joint.
0: Well, and basically what it comes down to is these were two people that this wasn't their first run-in against the law. The officers or law enforcement has had, as it put in this article, multiple investigations on these two guys. One of them was participating in the Travis County Diversion Program. This is the second in 2 weeks that we have heard of a teenager as part of the diversion program who's out committing a more severe crime than what they were on that program for. Doesn't seem to be working for everyone.
1: The proof is mounting by the day, isn't it? His name is Kevin Parrish. He's now facing a charge of capital murder. He was in the diversion program. He had been facing two gun charges and a charge of evading arrest. But the Travis County DA, Jose Garza, decided you can go to a diversion program, go to a class or two. If you stay out of trouble, you will have no jail time.
0: So yet again, this DA that ran on, you know, really wanting to be tough when it comes to gun crimes, is allowing for someone illegally carrying and possessing a weapon to go to this diversion program. And then he turns around and allegedly shoots two people.
1: Yes.
0: So what happened to really wanting to be tough on gun crime?
1: That was all a phony speech that he gave that day, 2 or 3 years ago, when he said he was creating a special division of prosecutors, hard-nosed prosecutors, to really get tough on gun crimes. And now two people are dead. Could have been prevented. And Fox 7 also says that the Austin School District Police Department was instrumental in identifying these two suspected killers. They had a big record going back in the Austin School District. And AISD said, oh, yeah, we're very familiar with those two. Here are their names.
0: And again, you can probably blame the school system, too, that I would be curious to see what kind of intervention was done while they were acting up in school. Were they sent to the alternative school? Were they given a slap on the hand and sent back to class? How were they handling? Because there seems to be this pattern of act out, do nothing as far as consequences for your bad behavior. Okay, then let me up my bad behavior.
1: Yes. And here's another layer to this story from Fox 7. The mother of one of these teenage gangbanger murderer suspects was also wanted by the Travis County Sheriff's Department for allegedly helping him and his buddy escape justice and get away. They put out a bolo on her. Her name is Precious Sherion. She's 37 years old. She's now in custody. But they were looking for her as well while her son was on the loose. Apparently, she was helping him and the other dude avoid law enforcement. So now you get an idea of why some of these guys grow up to be teenagers of this caliber.
0: Right. There's no parenting being done. And in this case, I'm sure she's thinking, oh, I'm being a good friend to him and not concerned about being a mother or the fact that two people were killed.
1: Right. That kind of attitude is more and more often leading to innocent people being killed or the teenager that got the soft treatment being killed, one way or the other. 512-836-0590 in North Texas. A teenager has now been charged with tampering with physical evidence, a third-degree felony. This is a story about, they say, three friends, teenagers, who went to Lake Ray Hubbard in North Texas and decided to jump off a railroad bridge into the lake. One of them ended up drowning in the lake. This one and another teenager are now accused of tampering with evidence after their buddy drowned in the lake.
0: Yeah, they took his clothing and threw it in the woods along with his cell phone and making sure that they erased all of the communications that they had had between him on the cell phones. They should be arrested for tampering with the evidence or trying to get in the middle of this investigation. However, the family of the young man that drowned wants murder charges. Now, nothing that the police have uncovered and released suggests that they had any role in the death of this young man. Simply, they just tampered with the physical evidence. I would be curious to know if they tried to bring that young man to the surface, if they knew, or if it was because it was called in as a body floating, and then they went out there and they discovered and were able to pull and identify. I'm not seeing what happened after they jumped. Did two of them resurface and the other one didn't, and they waited for a while and he didn't come up and they got out of there? Were they able to find him and just left him there when they realized he wasn't breathing? That I would like to know, but in no way is it murder if it simply was the three of them jumped off of the bridge and one drowned.
1: Did I read somewhere that the young man who drowned had been on the high school swimming team? I seem to think I read that somewhere, which made me think, how did this guy drown if he's good enough to be on a high school swimming team? I may be wrong about that.
0: I don't recall that, but there's been a couple of drownings here lately that people have, or investigators have been digging in more to see. There was one, and I don't even remember where it's out of, where some friends went on a boat trip somewhere.
1: That's in Mississippi,
0: yeah,
1: yes.
0: And one of them allegedly decided to stay behind, and that was the one that ended up drowning. So I'm not sure where all of that is, or if any of them had. I know that one they said could swim. I don't know if he was on the swim team or not. I don't know about this one. I don't remember reading anything. But still, when you're jumping, I don't know how high this bridge was. When you're jumping off of something high, it may not matter if you can swim. It may be the way that you hit that water that it does something to you
1: exactly.
0: And you can't recover.
1: Yeah, so there's something in that water that you can't see that you hit soon after going under the water.
0: Yeah.
1: That's the danger in doing that. 512-836-0590. 342 now. 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
22: I'm looking at the Capital Metro dashboard right now, and overall ridership in the past 12 months is 25.9 million. Now, that sounds like a big number, but to be honest, it's about 5 million riders lower than all the previous years.
23: That's not good.
22: Capital Metro, since its creation in the 80s, has never increased ridership. Now, they've increased the revenue they take in from the taxpayers in a sales tax collection and that sort of thing, and a variety of taxes they get from the county and the city, but they have never increased ridership. That's not a good look. Let's see here. Let me squeeze in Ryan.
24: I'll keep it brief. I just wanted to share my experience. You know, I'm 30. I grew up in Austin, lived here my whole life.
2: Man, when I started taking the bus when I was 12. I explored Austin. I enjoyed the city. I was 13 when I decided to be a knucklehead. I actually ran away from home, and I would stay on Capital Metro all night to, you know, they had a bus that ran all night late out. I stayed on the night owl to stay out of the weather when it got too cold, and I never once felt unsafe at all. I never once saw anything sketchy. I never saw anything dangerous. There was no machetes, no weapons. It was actually really probably kept me very safe.
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2: 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And during my bout of that, in the city in general, I never had any problems. I never felt unsafe.
5: 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Completely different now.
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1: New York Governor Kathy Hochul says she wants to see a one-year moratorium on approval of all new large data centers in the state of New York. That would be the first statewide pause on data centers, according to this report.
0: I don't have anything to say about this. This is a trend that is happening. Until they are able to compile more information on the impacts that these data centers have, I think you're going to continue to see people be very cautious, especially high governing officials, on what they will allow or not allow.
1: Yeah, and the legislature is also working on a bill that would study electric use, all those sorts of questions that are coming up around the country regarding these data centers, water use, and more. Also in the news today, there's a new survey. People have been asked about this concept that Bernie Sanders is now promoting, where he says that the AI companies should be forced by the federal government to transfer 50% of the value of their stock into a government-controlled public wealth fund. And that the government would appoint members of the board of directors of AI companies to help guide them and make sure they're responsible companies in the United States. So they have asked American adults in this survey, would you support something like that? 69% say yes, that sounds like a good proposal.
0: I think right now, because it's so vague. It is, we'll tax them, that money, and put it in a fund that may be distributed to all Americans or to Americans. Well, I want to know the who, the how, and what makes that determination, because I think that there would also be a lot of pitfalls to that, as in the government is having their hand on these businesses, these AI businesses, and what would that mean?
1: Bernie Sanders says, look, I think this would bring in $7 trillion if we could get 50% of the stock value of all of these big AI companies. Then we, the government, could turn around and dispense that money out for social benefits to improve society. Just think of what they could do with $7 trillion.
0: Everybody should be running away from the government saying, we're going to take this money and we're going to determine how to use it. We've already seen that they're not that great at it. They don't have any oversight. They don't care if there's fraud. It's all about just getting a message. Look what I did for you. So, no, there's got to be a better way to handle that instead of giving the government something else to get their claws into.
1: And I have not seen Bernie Sanders give an explanation as to how this would be constitutional. because he is saying the government is going to order these companies. You will turn over 50% of your wealth. We're just going to take it if you're a big AI company. Where is the justification for that in the Constitution? But 69% right now say, yes, sign us up for that. We like the sound of that. Take that money from them and redistribute it. 512-836-0590. Inflation eased in June. The experts say this is better news than we were expecting. Inflation was down in June. In fact, it was the biggest one-month drop going back a number of years, all the way to April of 2020 for price declines.
0: Which is good news until you see that they say that the energy costs were the biggest contributor, where gas prices really fell, and that was mainly in due to there being a so-called ceasefire that was going on. Now that we have amped up, a ceasefire is no longer in play, and we are bombing again. Does this go back up for July? So we wait and see. But anytime you can have inflation easing, that is a good sign.
1: Yeah, it should remind everybody how important the cost of energy is in the economy. And it's a great example. I think given what's happened in the last few days, that's going to be a one-month blip on the chart. Mm-hmm. Because it's well back into the 80s now, isn't it? The price of a barrel of oil. 512-836-0590. Let's go to Brian in Salado at 351 with Mark and Melinda. Brian, good afternoon. How are you doing?
3: I'm good. How are you guys today?
1: We're great, Brian. Welcome aboard. You want to comment on that survey about taking the wealth from the AI companies? Go ahead.
3: Well, two things, or maybe more than two. One is, that's fine. If Bernie's willing to take that, then we should take half of his money also. The second thing is, they're just thieves in Washington trying to steal people's money. I don't have a whole bunch of money, but that's not relevant. What's relevant is these people all worked for this. All these companies worked for this, and for the government just to come in and take it. And then the government's no good at managing money.
1: Mm-hmm.
3: They're totally wasteful. The last time they pumped $7 trillion out into the open economy, they caused about 30% of my buying power to go away over the last 5 years. That's what they did. So the government doesn't need anything. They don't need any help. And when they come along and say they're going to help you, it's always a negative thing. It's no different than the Barney Frank, and I'm trying to remember the other guy that did that bill. He did a finance bill back in 2000. All my credit cards were at 5.9%. They passed that bill, supposedly taxpayer relief and credit card relief, and all my credit cards jumped to 18% instantly.
1: Mm-hmm. Yeah,
3: so they never help.
1: Yeah, that's a very good point, Brian, about when Biden and the Democrat Congress injected those trillions into the economy, and that ignited the inflation that we're still facing these days. What's your thought on...
3: We're still facing it. Mm-hmm. Go ahead, I'm sorry.
1: That's all right. No, I was just going to get your thought as to what's your reaction to 69% of Americans saying, yes, I like that idea that Bernie Sanders is proposing?
3: I think that's caused by the way we're raising our children now, and they're not educated, and they all want free stuff. They all want free stuff all the time now. And then nobody's ever told no anymore. They want the government to save them because they don't want to work for the money. And I don't have a whole lot of money. I'm just a middle-class guy. I make roughly $70,000 to $80,000 a year. But I don't want to steal people's money and take... I don't care if they got $1 trillion. It's not my money. And I don't want anybody to steal their money, and I don't want anybody to steal my money.
1: Mm-hmm. There's a very important principle at work there. You're right about mm-hmm. that. Brian, thank you.
3: I mean, thank you very much. Appreciate
1: All right.
3: it. You
1: have
3: a good day.
1: Thank you, Brian.
0: Well, and to Brian's point, you know, you start with the AI companies, and then what is it going to go to? What company, if you hit a certain mark of revenue, is it going to be you? And then will it go to individuals? Like, where will it stop?
1: Mm-hmm. In the Houston area, investigators are now checking into the death of a man at a construction site. He fell into a shaft in Northeast Harris County, 30 feet down. And he died. This happened during the early morning hours. And Melinda, it may involve a criminal act.
0: Well, yeah, because it was reported that he had been in a physical altercation with a coworker shortly before this happened. So they are investigating to see Was it a fall or was it a push that led to his death?
1: All right, we've got the news next at the top of the hour and two more big hours coming up. We're here every weekday, 2 to 6, live and local. Thank you for joining us. Hope you're having a great afternoon. It's Mark and Melinda, 590 AM and 99.7 FM.
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1: CBS Austin has interviewed some of the Austin City Council members who say you need to pay higher taxes. 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
1: Ed, you're seeing that the agent in the ICE operation yesterday who fatally shot the woman has a history of being hit and dragged by a car.
20: Yeah, his name's Jonathan Ross, and last year he was trying to arrest an illegal immigrant sex offender and was dragged 50 feet by this guy's vehicle and suffered some gruesome injuries, so this was not his first time to come in contact with a fleeing person.
0: Yeah, these are heavy vehicles coming your way, and nobody deserves that. This just goes to show you what these agents are facing. All these politicians, some of them that have helped make the policy or haven't done anything to change the policy, have ignited this attack against police officers.
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5: Yeah, let me squeeze in Lou, checking in from the Mopac area this morning.
28: Man, you know what it is, man. Just another day, another hustle, man.
5: Yep.
28: I want to speak on that homeless. Man, the city's not doing nothing about it. I started out having 5 homeless encampment properties to clean out. I was hired to do. I'm at 12 right now. All these individuals that I meet in these homeless encampments, they're ducked in these camps that people from Wisconsin, North Carolina, New York, these people are coming out from the woodwork, man.
5: Wow.
28: So I have no clue what the city council is talking about. If there's a change in decreasing homelessness, there's no change whatsoever.
5: Well, Lou, there's no interest in solving the crisis because that means they wouldn't be needed anymore, right? I mean,
28: exactly. Yeah. That's job security for them, and that's it. That's all it is for them.
5: You're out there with your gloves and boots, and you're out there actually helping clean up some of these areas. And what a task that is. That's a big job. Mm-hmm. Dangerous job, too, right, Lou? Is it dangerous?
28: Oh, man. All the drug stuff that we see, we get chased with machetes. We get, I mean, all sorts of stuff. I'm in close connection with APD and with about 3 co-compliance officers that email me, text me throughout all these properties. I clean one up on Monday. That same one on Monday will be trashed up again on Tuesday because co-compliance notifies me and they give me 7 days to go out there and clean it all up. And these individuals, it's just same rotating cycle, same people I see.
12: Yeah. You ever deal with anybody's like aggressive dogs out there? Do people have aggressive dogs back in those camps?
28: Oh, those animals that are back there, I don't even know their dogs. I don't know what kind of dogs they are. They're some kind of
5: vicious
28: homemade dogs, but the dead animals that we have to pick up, I mean, there's so much stuff, man. I'll tell you right now, Todd, man, I've been born and raised in Austin. I spoke on before. This city is not Austin no more, man.
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0: Force leads to a change. On Lisa Brady, Fox News. ICE is suspending most vehicle stops after a man was shot and killed during an immigration enforcement operation yesterday in Maine, the second deadly confrontation in the past week.
13: DHS says a migrant who was in the country legally was shot and killed by an ICE agent. The agency tells us the suspect tried to flee the scene before those shots were fired and was not the target of the operation. There were protests again today. People marching over there to an ICE office about 15 miles south of Portland. They're calling for a full investigation here.
0: Fox's Alexis McAdams. An ICE source tells Fox the pause is temporary while new training is in the works and that vehicle stops are still possible for targets with violent records or facing serious charges. Police in Florida just reporting that a man running from an encounter with federal agents has been struck and killed by a tractor trailer. Florida Highway Patrol says the man was one of 4 people who got out of a car and ran on foot during an encounter in a gas station parking lot earlier today. President Trump reverses course on a plan to charge fees in a critical waterway both the U.S. and Iran claim to control.
15: A day after pitching a 20% fee on all cargo sailing through the Strait of Hormuz as compensation, President Trump backed away from the plan.
16: So I put it out yesterday. I thought it was good. I was called by different people, different countries, kings and emirs.
15: Instead, the president says Gulf allies will invest billions of dollars in American plants and factories. At the same time, the U.S. is reimposing a naval blockade on Iranian ports, blocking ships from coming and going following days of airstrikes in response to Iran attacking commercial vessels.
0: Fox's Jared Halper and the U.S. launching more strikes on Iran today. Spain just advancing to the World Cup final with a 2-0 win over France. 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
2: A warning from Arizona officials about a scam involving the Nancy Guthrie case.
3: The Pima County Sheriff's Department says fake posts about the search for Nancy Guthrie are using QR codes to ask for money. The department stressing it will never ask for funds related to this case or any investigation, urging folks not to send money to people they do not know or scan any QR codes requesting payments. Adding, if you see one of these posts, ignore it and report it. Stay alert and help spread the word.
2: Fox's Christian Goodwin. Multiple agencies, including the FBI, have been investigating Guthrie's disappearance since early February, when the 84-year-old mother of NBC's Savannah Guthrie is believed to have been taken from her home. A U.S. men's national team star at the center of a controversial red card and reversal offers his take on fallout.
4: United States striker Flo Balogun says the decision to reverse his red card in the FIFA World Cup affected his teammates before their round of 16 match against Belgium. Balogun received the red in the round of 32 game against Bosnia and Herzegovina, disqualifying him from the game against Belgium. But the day before the contest, FIFA reversed the ruling, allowing Balogun to play. Balogun telling CBS Mornings that decision led to a lot of outside noise prior to the match.
18: I knew it was going to cause a lot of controversy. And I could almost see within my teammates a bit of nerves.
4: It didn't move the needle in the game as the U.S. fell to Belgium 4-1. Tony Genualdo, Fox News.
2: President Trump had called the FIFA president to seek a review. The FIFA leader said the reversal was an independent decision not made by either one of them. Against Spain, just advancing to the World Cup final, beating France 2-0. They'll face the winner of tomorrow's semifinal between England and defending champion Argentina. Stocks finished higher after cooler inflation in June. The Dow up just 9 points. The Nasdaq up 233. Elisa Brady, Fox News.
19: News Radio KLBJ Radar Weather Watch. Heavy rain likely at times throughout the day today. Localized flooding possible with a high of 79. Cloudy skies, 73 tonight. We're looking for more scattered showers early tomorrow with a high of 81. That's your News Radio KLBJ Radar Weather Watch.
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1: Good afternoon. It is 4:05. Hope you're having a super day. Senator John Cornyn is teaming up with Senator John Ossoff of Georgia on a bill that would allow wireless emergency alerts to be delivered by satellite when cellular networks fail during disasters.
0: I don't know much about this, but do we need a bill to allow this? Is there something right now that is preventing cell companies and satellite providers from working together?
1: Not that I know of.
0: I mean, I'm not saying it's a bad idea. It just seems odd that we would need a bill to say, listen, if you're a cell company and you're let's take the example we had in Georgetown from yesterday when the optics were cut, the fiber optics
1: yes.
0: were cut, and it took down the internet for about 20,000 people and some cell service for some. I know that wasn't an emergency, but it could have been, but if you use that, if you know something like that is happening, and like we had a caller from Georgetown that said he got a text eventually that said, you know, Starlink, why wouldn't you do that automatically? I get maybe there's some competition there, but you're talking about an emergency situation when people need the ability to get information.
1: Mm-hmm.
0: It just seems like it would be a natural that you would say, hey, just in case, will you be our backup? I don't know that we need federal law to state that.
1: Well, Cornyn says they're going to ask the Federal Communications Commission to write rules integrating the technology. They want to create a new pathway for emergency alerts to reach residents when ground-based infrastructure is destroyed or knocked offline. They're naming it the Mystic Alerts Act.
0: Yeah, for Camp Mystic and all the girls that were lost there. I could see this if you're saying, okay, the city of Kerrville has this satellite provider backup. When something goes out, then the city of Kerrville would be able to use that and it would get the information. I mean, I guess you have to have something that says that it can break through on the cellular level to hit the phones. I don't know how this technology works. And it just seems like they would do that anyway.
1: Yeah, it seems like a good idea. So they're moving forward on that, and I would anticipate this will get approved pretty quickly in the House and the Senate.
0: Okay. It might get be approved, but I don't know about quickly. Things don't usually run that fast up there.
1: If they ever stop taking vacations, they'll get to it. 512-836-0590. Also today, Chip Roy says he's introducing a bill in the House that would require hospitals to check the immigration status of people who are coming in to deliver babies. They would ask patients or their representatives to voluntarily identify their immigration status during admission, registration, or other intake procedures.
0: I think this is for any health care that they are seeking at a hospital. And the point being trying to figure out how many people here illegally are in search of medical care and what does that cost? How is it being accumulated and what is that cost on the taxpayers? The question to me is not that. It is, okay, you get these hospitals to submit the report quarterly, and then once a year, Health and Human Services submits the report to Congress. Then what?
1: Right. We already have this underway in Texas. Governor Greg Abbott ordered all the hospitals to do this. This may be where Chip Roy is getting the idea. He just wants to expand it to the federal level. So we get the reports every quarter, but then what? Nothing seems to happen.
0: Right. It's just we would have more information on just how much we're spending on health care and what is going to American citizens and what is going to those that aren't. Okay. We already know it's a lot of money, but if we're not going to do anything about it, is it important to know it's a lot of money?
1: Right. Hospitals that fail to comply could lose eligibility if they're part of a federal health care program. 512-836-0590. Let's go to Dripping Springs. Wayne, good afternoon. You're on KLBJ. How are you, Wayne?
7: I'm doing pretty good.
1: Yes, sir. What are your thoughts?
7: Well, I'm just wondering why we can't keep the old landlines we used to have as a backup for when our cable, the cables are cut or something like that for the lines over the air.
0: Well, you can, Wayne. It's just they cost quite a bit to have a landline, what you're paying every month. And I'm just basing this on out in the country where my mom lives, basing it on what she's paying for her landline. It's pretty ridiculous, especially because she doesn't use it. She just wanted it in case she needed it.
7: Well, that's what we paid all these taxes for, about 40 years, so everybody could have a landline everywhere you go. And I'm out in the country also. And when my landline got disconnected, they told me they're not going to service it no more. You're going to have to go to a cell phone. Now, here I'm at, my cell phone doesn't work half the time. But I can't get a landline. Something that's in the ground that can't be cut or disrupted very easily by anything that, you know, might happen.
1: Is your mom's $100 a month?
0: Just under.
1: Okay, just under $100
0: a month. For a landline that she doesn't use. She says she even has the answer machine. She's like, sometimes I just plug it in just to make sure. She said, but I just get nothing but scam calls and they leave messages. I'm like, okay, unplugging because I don't want to even have to hear it. But yeah, I mean, it's just under $100 a month for a just in case emergency. I mean, I guess if it makes her feel more comfortable being out there, then okay, but it does seem a bit ridiculous.
7: It didn't used to be that high. If the last time I had a landline, it was like $19 a month, and that was about 6 or 7 years ago. And then AT&T decided, well, they're not going to fix the cable for me. They're just going to reroute my phone line to a wireless connection on a telephone pole and call that a landline. But when cell phone goes down, that line goes down too. But in the old days, Ma Bell had a setup where they had their own power source to provide power for the landlines. And they never went down. So when your power goes out for your house, lightning strikes or whatever, you still got a phone to call in and tell them your power's out.
1: That was a good system, wasn't it, Wayne?
7: And I think we need to reestablish that because that would work a lot I mean, these people that lost all this power up north over there in Leander, wherever that was at, in Sun City, they, if they still had landlines, they still would have their emergency communications.
1: All right. Thank you, Wayne. Have a good afternoon. 512-836-0590. Get in here and join the conversation. We also have traffic coming up next. 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
2: Chrissy is checking in from North Austin this morning on this homeless issue. You got two competing efforts. You got the city cleaning up some encampments. You got the state sweeping in several days prior doing the same thing. And, well, the state's making some great progress. Chrissy, good morning in North Austin. What are you thinking about?
3: Good morning. So, you know, it's so interesting when you hear the mayor and the czar. And basically what I hear is a lot of complaining. And really in this world, you have, you know, people that complain and the people that provide solutions. And so I'm sure that they don't need the governor's permission to provide solutions. I'm sure the city knows where every single homeless encampment is. All they have to simply do is work. They go, oh, I see the governor's task force is over here. Let's take a team out. Let's give some flyers out. Let's say, hey, come to this location. We're going to provide you this, this, and this. Because apparently the city has millions of dollars at its fingertips. But where is it actually being used? I don't even know, you know, besides a few hotels, where is all the money going? You know, where is places to help people get cleaned up, to go for job interviews, to get help with their addictions? Where are those places in the city? It should be really well now.
2: It's a great point. That's an outstanding point. You're absolutely right. This is a real opportunity for the mayor to step up and solve a real problem. Right.
4: Yeah, sure.
2: Instead of, just sugarcoating this money pit that we've created, this homeless industrial complex. You're right, Chrissy. A full city audit would go a long way in restoring some credibility and trust at City Hall. But the mayor is fully embracing the politics of the time.
4: Yeah. Yeah. In fact, I imagine if you had a mayoral candidate who was genuine about a full top down third party outside audit and followed through with it, that you'd probably find a wildly successful candidate, mayor that could actually draw people together.
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6: Here's Austin's on-time traffic at 4:17. What's happening, Melinda?
7: Well, it doesn't look all that bad. Congestion just starting to form. We do have a stalled vehicle reported, though, blocking the right lane, 183 southbound at Spicewood Springs. A collision reported Airport Boulevard at 183, as well as FM 812 at FM 973. I'm Melinda Brandt with Austin's on-time traffic.
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6: The folks working on building a light rail system here in Austin are sparing no expense for this top-of-the-line light rail system. They're going to be meeting tomorrow. Their board of directors will vote on a contract to pay $39 million to a company to design the rail cars that they want to use on this system. Now, think about that for a minute. There are light rail systems already in service all over the country.
7: I'm sitting here thinking, like, just, I know this is oversimplifying. Draw a rectangle and put some wheels on it?
6: Exactly, yes.
7: Design done. Oh, and connect them to the next one. What more do you need to do? What is designing? Do we need a special design for Austin? Is it going to be some weird shape so we can keep Austin weird with the light rail? What are you designing here? And in this story, it's reported that we had already paid for a design, maybe even before it was even brought to the voters to vote on it, that there was, okay, here's what we're looking for. This is what it's going to look like. This is where it's going to go. Now, all of that has changed as far as where is it going to go and who it's going to connect. But I wouldn't think that the design would have to change.
6: No. Houston has a system. Dallas. Many cities do. Just take a look at some of them and say, well, that one, that looks fine.
7: Yeah, we like that one.
6: Yeah. What's the track record? Is it reliable? Has it been dependable? Let's have that one. And CBS Austin says that the board of directors is planning to buy 21 light rail vehicles for the everyday low price. This is a bargain basement price

0: $352 million. Whew. Roughly $17 million per vehicle. And a New York University professor who studies light rail projects says Utah's got a new system going in, and they're buying these vehicles for $6 million a piece, not $17 million a piece.
1: Yeah, so where's the money going, Austin? I know we have a tendency to say, okay, what's it worth? Can we pay double? And we will. Is that what's happening here? Is we want to be known as the city that will pay the most?
0: I think so. The same folks that have been buying those hotels for the homeless are going to be buying these light rail cars. Here's Eric Goldwyn. He's the professor at New York University. He was speaking with CBS Austin.
2: It strikes me as being extremely expensive for a light rail procurement. It's like $17 million per train. That might be the most expensive light rail car order I've ever seen.
0: So think about that. All he does is study light rail. That is his field of expertise. And he says this may be the most expensive light rail cars he has ever seen out of all of the systems in the United States.
1: Well, and I'm going to bet that it's not going to be any more technologically advanced.
0: No.
1: Or more comfortable. It's not going to come with a, you know, first class attendant to your every needs as any of the other ones.
0: Right.
1: So why would it need to be that much more expensive?
0: Even if they were offering you cold towels on a hot day.
1: That still would probably be put into our ticket price. It's not like that would be free.
0: No, no.
1: It has nothing to do with designing this train.
0: It doesn't justify $17 million a pop. And Eric Goldwyn, the professor, also tells CBS Austin, they've hired another company, as Melinda noted, who's already been working on a lot of designs for this system.
2: It's my understanding that there's already a designer that works for the project. You know, I think it's Parsons. I don't know what's going on there, and I would have, if I were on the board, I'd ask a lot of questions about that, or if I were a concerned citizen.
1: So is this meeting open to concerned citizens to ask questions tomorrow?
0: Yes, it is. Now, CBS Austin asked probably yesterday, the Austin Transportation Project, can we interview some of the board of directors about these costs? And they were told, no, the board of directors will not be speaking to anyone until after they have voted on this. They're not doing interviews.
1: Why? Do you think you'll be persuaded in a different direction? What, I mean, you should be answering questions like, I mean, these are very simple questions that should be, okay, well, the normal cost of this is about $6 million. What you're projecting is $17 million. Tell us why.
0: Mm-hmm. What is so special about the train cars that you want that would make them three times the cost of what Utah is paying? They're in Salt Lake City. CBS Austin talked with some Austin residents about their willingness to fork over money for this and how they view all of this spending.
3: I know that it costs money to do the research and to do the design. And to me, the $39 million is a cost probably that I think would be worth it.
4: If it's needed and it's going to help out Austin area, you know, being born and raised in this city, I'm all for the growth.
0: Follow-up questions. Are you aware of where the money is coming from? Do you know what is funding all of these extravagant expenses?
1: Did you know that we had already paid for a design? Did you know that this isn't getting you all the way around Austin? It's getting you into a very small little segment of Austin.
0: Yeah, primarily North Austin, up and down, think Guadalupe, right, down into downtown. Mm-hmm. And I don't know, they might know, but they probably are not aware that it is a property tax. And even if you don't own property, you're paying it because your landlord is going to account for that in your rent.
1: Absolutely.
0: And it's a never-ending property tax, a never-ending flow of money into this light rail project.
1: Which, by the way, is still being fought out in courts as to if they're able to continue to collect that tax. So for me, I would think everything is put on pause. Now, I get they'll probably say, well, if we put it on pause, it's going to cost more down the road. But you should at least not spend the money when you don't know you're going to be able to do this anyway, because it may have been illegal and how you got the money to start with.
0: Yes, I agree. Those are two very large impediments that are looming on the horizon. The federal taxpayer approval and the court decisions. Mm-hmm. Put the whole thing on pause. But they won't listen. They know best. They are the experts, and they'll just keep plowing forward. And if it is blocked and they're not able to finish it, they'll just walk away and move on to something else. They won't face any penalties or repercussions.
1: Yeah, I mean, it was only $39 million here, $50 million there. Who cares?
0: Exactly.
1: We got tons of money.
0: That's right.
1: Just ask the taxpayers.
0: We'll move on to the next project. We'd like to hear your thoughts, 512-836-0590. You can weigh in, call, or text. Also in the news today, the federal government is sending a special strike force of investigators and prosecutors to the state of New York because they're seeing indications of rampant fraud in the unemployment insurance system in the state of New York. They're throwing out some staggering numbers here.
1: Yeah, they say estimated that New York issued more than $750 million in improper unemployment payments and $507 million in fraudulent payments, and that's just in the year 2025. And they haven't really worked too hard to recover any of it. So how is what I kept as I was reading this. How does that happen? How do you give out that staggering amount of money improperly?
0: It's a bunch of people who just don't care. It's not my money. I'm not going to question these applications for money, what I'm seeing right before my eyes, even if it makes no sense whatsoever. I'm just going to run it on through and send the money out.
1: Just give me my paycheck at the end of the day?
0: Yeah.
1: I checked all the boxes you told me to.
0: Right. And the people above them have that same attitude. Just turn a blind eye to it. 512-836-0590. We have news headlines next and much more right after the news. Thanks for joining us. It's Mark and Melinda.
5: Mark and Melinda.
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7: Sandy, it says on the screen you're a teacher. I want to get your thoughts on this. There's a story in the Daily Mail about a high school teacher. She's a 10th grade English teacher, and she's quitting because of the technology. Well, she says these young minds are being destroyed by the technology. They're playing games. They're copying assignments using AI and ChatGPT, and they're not learning a thing, and she's so frustrated that she's actually leaving the profession as a result of it. Do you see some of the same things?
8: I happen to be an 11th grade English teacher, and absolutely. These kids, I can't even let, they'll ask, can I listen to music while I'm writing? No, because I've had children who have AI dictating to them through their headphones as they're writing a paper. Mm. So you can't trust them to do things online, you know, if you want to have them write their paper in a Google Doc, say. It's impossible to trust them because they can cheat. And I agree with her. That's what I mean also about the fact that they can't think because they're relying too heavily on these things to think for them. And I understand her frustration. My students have to write everything by hand. I had a student who used AI to write about her favorite place. What the heck? I mean, wow. If you can't write about yourself, ridiculous.
7: To be the devil's advocate in this conversation, Sandy, the AI is pushing our culture that direction where you don't have to think. You just have to ask the right questions in ChatGPT and you can get a job in this country. The technology is pushing us towards a lack of focus and mindless knowledge. These kids are only doing what the technology is pushing them towards, right?
9: You're right. I mean, it is really, really cut into critical thinking. I mean, you see it among adults, but especially among young kids when their minds are still forming and, you know, they got that sponge in their head and they're not using it properly.
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12: News Radio KLBJ Radar Weather Watch. Heavy rain likely at times throughout the day today. Localized flooding possible with a high of 79. Cloudy sky, 73 tonight. We're looking for more scattered showers early tomorrow with a high of 81. That's your News Radio KLBJ Radar Weather Watch. I'm Rachel Mara.
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0: Tigers here producing at 432. We hope you're having a great day. President Trump has reversed course on his idea of imposing a 20% fee on all cargo coming into and out of the Strait of Hormuz. He announced that on social media, I think yesterday, saying we have been keeping that strait open, free of charge for decades, and it's time that the United States get a fee off of that shipping.
1: Where I can see where he's coming from, we're doing all of the work right now to try and ensure as best as possible that it's open and all of these ships can move. If we say you shouldn't charge a fee, then that means no one should charge a fee, including us. So he shouldn't be saying we're charging a fee if he didn't like it for Iran to be charging a fee.
0: Yeah.
1: Again, I get where he's coming from. Right now, at this moment, we are the ones that are ensuring safe passage, but
0: it really undercuts our argument that Iran should not be charging a fee.
1: Right. They shouldn't, but we should.
0: Yes. And it could give China the idea to impose a fee in some of those key shipping routes that are near China. But he's dropping that. And he was asked by reporters today, why did you drop that idea of the 20% fee?
16: I was called by different people, different countries, kings and emirs and all of the people that we all know and we all love. And they've been, frankly, they've been very strong partners. And they said, we'd love to do it a different way. We'd love to invest in the United States with billions and billions of dollars and continue our record-setting, because there's never been a time like this for the United States, with the factories, with the plants, with everything else. And we would like to invest tremendously in the United States, as opposed to charging a fee. And I like that, actually, because I don't think anybody should be able to charge a fee for the strait or for any other strait relationship in terms of other sections of the world. I don't think anybody should be really in that position.
0: So he says he got a lot of phone calls from the key Arab oil exporters of that region, and they said, we have a better idea. Let us just invest money in the United States, and let's do away with that fee on our oil that's moving through the Strait of Hormuz.
1: And he's all about the investments into the U.S., so that was an easy sell for them.
0: Yes, yes. And from their point of view, even if they do send us billions to invest, it's probably a lot cheaper than a 20% fee. Mm-hmm. On everything going out of the strait. Let's go to Nick at 435 on KLBJ with Mark and Melinda. Hello, Nick. How are you this afternoon?
17: Hey, folks.
11: First, I just have to admit that I'm biased. I have a disdain for Bernie Sanders, and I had a disdain for socialism, anything that leans into Marxism. So I'm pretty biased on my comment. But, you know, his comment about wishing that we would essentially, the government would essentially own part of the AI companies is just so absurd. And it exemplifies the maker taker, the extractor, the inventor contrast that we are clearly facing. And the real issue or concern is that I think we're cooked. Half of our, I think the number you said was 68 or 67% of the country wished that that would be the case.
0: Yes, that's correct. So, yes.
11: That's why I say that we're cooked. I mean, we have way past half the country that thinks that stupid idea should be embraced. And it's inexplicable. And I like to look back to people that are so much smarter than I am. And it's attributed to Ben Franklin. I'm sure you've heard it. It's also attributed to another guy, a British or a Scottish historian, that when people find out that they can vote themselves money, that will herald the end of the republic.
0: Mm-hmm.
11: We're obviously not there. The republic is still going. But when you can, it exemplifies the maker-taker thing. It makes the government even more non-productive than it is. And you just suck off where the blood is. And it's so concerning. I think we need a little bit of a, I don't want to say revolution, like I want to incite something, but maybe a congressional, I'm at the loss of word, where you have the constitutional meeting to sort these things out, because we're like a steamroller headed in that direction.
0: Yeah, right now, that appears to be the case. I think another part of it is getting back into our school system and incorporating more knowledge among the students as to how this economy works, how the Constitution is framed and how it works. What is our system of government? So they're not susceptible to these Robin Hood ideas like the one from Bernie Sanders.
1: Yeah, I would much rather see our young people not be in the mindset that they are now, but be in the mindset of, okay, our government has made themselves bigger than they were ever intended to be. How do we start stripping it down?
0: Mm-hmm. Yes.
11: Oh, by the way, when the income tax was started, the rate was 1%. Social Security was similar in terms of its intent. Look what it's now slated to puke out in early 30s. Medicare's in a similar state. Look at Obamacare. Whenever government touches anything, a non-productive entity, they just suck the blood out of it. If I could just comment on another story, you guys, this is a question, and I'll leave it at that. The three kids that jumped off the bridge.
1: Mm-hmm.
11: I've jumped off a few bridges in my lifetime, a few cliffs. Nobody got hurt, fortunately. But if that's all they did and a guy, died drowning, that's sad, and reported as if they went to great lengths to cover their tracks. So that is just screaming loud.
0: It is highly suspicious. I agree with you on that.
1: It is suspicious, but also, I don't remember, they were like 15 years old, I think. I don't know why you wouldn't immediately call the parents or try to get in touch with a parent.
0: Yes.
1: But I could also see teens freaking out, like, what do we do? I don't know that they absolutely shouldn't have gone to the extent that they did to hide clothes and scrub cell phones, but I could see them maybe being too scared to say something.
0: And that's what they told the police when the police brought them in. They said, well, we just panicked. We freaked out, didn't know what to do, and started throwing away our friend's clothes and his phone, etc.
1: Well, and to me, that's got to be better parenting, like talking these situations out. When accidents happen, time is of the essence to try and A, first get help.
0: Mm-hmm.
1: And not be concerned about the consequences of that. That maybe you were doing something wrong, but this is the immediate need, is help for your friend.
0: Yes, yes. They might have saved the guy's life. And if you missed out on it, that's a story out of the Dallas-Fort Worth area. Lake Ray Hubbard, three mm-hmm. friends, say they jumped off a railroad bridge into Lake Ray Hubbard, and one of the friends ended up drowning. And the other two hightailed it out of there as fast as they could and threw away his clothes and his phone, tried to act like nothing ever happened.
1: Right, and they have now been charged with tampering with evidence. The family of the young man that drowned is wanting more charges. They're hoping for a murder charge, which is going to be a high bar to prove.
0: Nick, thank you. Have a good afternoon. There's room for you to weigh in with your thoughts. 512-836-0590. It's 441 with Mark and Melinda. Traffic is coming up next.
17: Mark and Melinda.
1: With more rain, possible storms expected over the next several days, this is a great time to pay attention to what your roof may be telling you. A roof doesn't always fail all at once. Sometimes it's a small leak that only shows up during a heavy downpour. Sometimes it's a few damaged shingles or an area that's been weakened by wind and weather. And the tricky part is you may not see any of this from the ground. And that's where a professional inspection can really help. And Drury Roofing has been serving Central Texas for 75 years. They have spent decades seeing how our weather affects our homes, and their team knows what to look for, and they can help you understand what's going on before a small issue turns into a much bigger one. If you've got concerns after the stretch of weather, they'll come out, take a look, explain what they're finding, and help you understand your options. There's no guessing, no wondering if something was missed. 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
7: Yeah, let me squeeze in Lou, checking in from the Mopac area this morning.
22: Man, you know what it is, man. Just another day, another hustle, man.
7: Yep.
22: I want to speak on that homeless. Man, the city's not doing nothing about it. I started out having 5 homeless encampment properties to clean out. I was hired to do. I'm at 12 right now. All these individuals that I meet in these homeless encampments, they're ducked in these camps that people from Wisconsin, North Carolina, New York, these people are coming out from the woodwork, man.
7: Wow.
22: So I have no clue what the city council is talking about. If there's a change in decreasing homelessness, there's no change whatsoever.
7: Well, Lou, there's no interest in solving the crisis because that means they wouldn't be needed anymore, right? I mean,
22: exactly. Yeah. That's job security for them, and that's it. That's all it is for them.
7: You're out there with your gloves and boots, and you're out there actually helping clean up some of these areas. Man, and what a task that is. That's a big job. Mm-hmm. Dangerous job too, right, Lou? Is it dangerous?
22: Oh, man. All the drug stuff that we see, we get chased with machetes, we get, I mean, all sorts of stuff. I'm in close connection with APD and with about 3 co-compliance officers that email me, text me throughout weekly, throughout all these properties. I clean one up on Monday. That same one on Monday will be trashed up again on Tuesday because co-compliance notifies me and they give me 7 days to go out there and clean it all up. And these individuals, it's just same rotating cycle, same people I see.
9: Yeah. You ever deal with anybody's like aggressive dogs out there? Do people have aggressive dogs back in those camps?
22: Oh, those animals that are back there, I don't even know they're dogs. I don't know what kind of dogs they are. They're some kind of
7: vicious
22: homemade dogs, but the dead animals that we have to pick up, I mean, there's so much stuff, man. I'll tell you right now, Todd, man, I've been born and raised in Austin. Like I spoke on before. This city is not Austin no more, man.
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0: 445, here's Austin's on-time traffic. How are they doing, Melinda?
1: Well, 183 northbound struggling just a bit. We've got a wreck that's just past 35 that's got traffic now backed up to East 290. And then a stall that is blocking the right lane, 183 northbound at Oak Knoll. Also a reported wreck at Colorado and 6th Street. I'm Melinda Brandt with Austin's On Time.
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0: Doesn't happen very often, but it did today. Supreme Court justices appeared before a congressional committee. Justices Amy Coney Barrett and Justice Elena Kagan made the appearance before Congress to talk about the court's budget request and really specifically the increased money they're asking for to provide security for the justices and their families.
1: Yeah, it was surprising. I don't know why I'm saying surprising, but to hear Justice Amy Coney Barrett say that after the Dobbs leak happened, that she was told, well, just put on a bulletproof vest.
0: Mm.
1: That was the security measures that she was told. That is unacceptable for anyone.
0: Absolutely.
1: You know that there is a huge threat, and you're just told simply, well, you know, pull on a vest and hope that you're not in the crosshairs.
0: No, that's not acceptable. That's appalling. That should never be the case in this constitutional republic. And these threats against these justices, in my opinion, should be viewed as threats to our democracy. We hear a lot of talk about that, mm-hmm. threats to democracy these days. But people don't include these threats on the Supreme Court justices. And to me, these threats are an effort to intimidate them into changing their opinions, their decisions, or to take one of them out
1: right.
0: and get somebody else appointed who might vote on these cases the way the shooter wants them to vote. And that is a very, very dangerous course for a constitutional republic to be in that position.
1: I'll be curious if the lawmakers do anything with this, if they give them the funding that is requested, or if they determine not to.
0: Here is Elena Kagan. She says the number of threats to justices have been rising in recent years.
28: For some of us, those threats have come very close. And all of us live with the knowledge that they may again materialize.
0: And here is Amy Coney Barrett, also testifying before Congress.
29: Maybe I lack imagination, but I didn't expect that performing this service was going to put me in the position of explaining to my children what a bulletproof vest was and why I had to wear one.
0: Yeah, one day she came home from work at the Supreme Court with a bulletproof vest on, took it off in her bedroom and put it down on the bed. And then when she turned around, there was her 12-year-old son in the doorway. What is that, Mom? Why were you wearing that?
1: Yeah, no, no one should have to explain that to their kids simply for doing their job, that they have to wear that. Unless you're law enforcement and that's part of the uniform.
0: Yes, she said in one swatting case at her home, this is Amy Coney Barrett, one of her sons opened the front door and there was a sea of police cars out front, lights flashing, etc. And it was a swatting incident. Somebody had phoned in, I hear gunshots, arguing at the Supreme Court justice's house. So they rushed over there and she said, thank goodness we had Supreme Court police on scene and they could tell the other officers, it's just a hoax. It's a swatting incident. It's terrible that the justices have to live under that kind of pressure.
1: Well, and my next question would be, what happened to the person that called that in?
0: Mm-hmm.
1: Were there any consequences for that? Should there be, should have been.
0: Yeah, a very long prison sentence. 512-836-0590. Just another very alarming indication of the political violence that's gripping our country right now and the effects it's having. Also in the news in the Houston area, the Willowbrook Mall says they're going to try something this Saturday. And you're very familiar with that mall.
1: Oh, yeah. I have spent lots of time when I was growing up shopping at that mall that was the closest one to us to go to, and the safest, because our other option was Greens Point, and they called it Guns Point. So oh,
0: that's not good. Were you a preferred customer at Willowbrook Mall?
1: We only went like once a year to get our back to school outfit.
0: Okay.
1: But yeah, this is one of those ones where you've got the mall apparently actively paying attention to what is being said on social media and trying to stop anything from happening before it does. They got wind of a possible teen takeover at the mall this weekend.
0: Yes.
1: And so they've decided to put in a age limit, and anyone under the age of 18 has to be accompanied by a parent or an adult over 21. And they say that they're going to have people at the doors looking to see if they encounter someone that looks like they may be under the age of 18.
0: Yes.
1: And asking for ID. If they're not able to produce ID and they don't have an adult with them, I guess they're not letting them in.
0: Yeah, and they call them trained public safety officers stationed at the entrances. I think this is a smart move. If they really have indications that something is going to be happening with one of these large teen takeovers, they can't just sit back and hope that doesn't happen.
1: Yeah, but I have a big question mark on this, because they said they would start that after 3 p.m., Do we not think that any underage teens would get in before 3 p.m. to take part in this, knowing that after 3 p.m. you're going to be checking IDs?
0: Apparently not. Maybe that's the buzz they're picking up on social media. Let's all rush in at 4 o'clock or something, or that evening. And they might adjust it, start that earlier in the day. But I think it's a good move, because once they get a mob in there,
1: it's hard to control that.
0: Good luck getting them under control and out of there. In New York City, a family is furious. They're demanding more be done by police after their 46-year-old loved one was viciously stabbed to death by a mob outside a Bronx after-hours club early Sunday morning. This was almost 7 a.m. in the morning when this mob stabbed to death this 46-year-old man.
1: This is a story that is begging for more information. They said while they were inside, apparently there was a beef with some other people there. And when they got outside, there was mobs that apparently all had knives, and they were slashing his arms and shoulders. And there were enough stabs that he died from that. Yeah, the family should be asking for some answers in this. What happened? How did this happen? Have you been able to identify anyone? Have you gone to the bar and said, out of the credit cards that were used to purchase, or
0: yes,
1: whatever it was that was taking place inside, have you made any attempts to start identifying? And if so, when do the arrest and the charges come?
0: Just crazy that so many people these days seem to think stabbing to death or shooting to death is the answer for an argument, a shove, an insult.
1: Mm-hmm.
0: I mean, there was a time when this might have led to some punches being thrown.
1: Right, and that's the most that would come out of it.
0: Yes, yeah. But now it ends with somebody being killed.
1: Yeah.
0: He leaves behind two daughters, five siblings, and they said he was a great guy with a promising career. 512-836-0590 to weigh in with your thoughts. We have the news coming up next at the top of the hour, and we'll dive into more stories with you right after the news. 512-836-0590. 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
0: 3 out of 4 Texas nurses say within the last year they have been the victim of physical assaults or sexual harassment on the job. Chelsea is calling from downtown, says on the screen that you got out of bedside nursing because of the violence. Tell us about it.
11: I was actually a newer nurse, so I had less than 5 years under my belt, and I was working bedside nursing, and I experienced numerous occasions of the sexual and physical assaults from patients. And it's unfortunate because you don't feel like you can go to your leaders or management, because usually what you'll hear back is, well, what could you have done differently to not let the situation elevate to that level that the patient would want to lash out?
12: What was the most common thing you faced with unruly patients or violent patients?
11: Well, it would be, as a female nurse, there would be a lot of sexual comments, sexual actions that would be done by patients, but also a lot of hitting, a lot of anger, sometimes when we would have drug-seeking patients or even patients in pain. And, you know, you do have sympathy for them because, you know, when you're in pain, you're in pain. But as, you know, someone said before, we're there to help. That's the only thing that we're there to do. You know, we're not the ones causing the pain. We're actually the ones trying to help you out with it. But, yeah, you still experience that abuse.
1: Chelsea, you said that the hospital admin would say, what could you do differently? I take that to mean that they thought the patients did no wrong. There had to be some underlying reason why that patient would act that way towards you, instead of they just are a bad person.
11: Exactly.
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7: The blockade is back on. I'm Lisa Lacera, Fox News. The U.S. military says more than 20 Navy warships and hundreds of aircraft are operating across the Middle East to block passage to Iranian ports after Iran's attack on commercial ships in the Strait of Hormuz.
9: And when fully enforced by the U.S. Navy, it will cost Iran over $400 million a day. And tonight, on President Trump's orders, a sixth wave of U.S. airstrikes is striking Iran. That's the sixth time over the past week. Despite the American bombardment over the past week, Iran has been launching attacks of its own against neighboring Gulf states, including Kuwait and Bahrain.
7: Fox's Lucas Tomlinson in Tel Aviv. Yesterday, President Trump announced the blockade would happen today and also said he would impose a 20% fee on ships passing through the strait, but has since reversed course, citing requests from allies in the Gulf. The Florida Highway Patrol says a man running from immigration and other federal agents was struck and killed by a tractor trailer. The 28-year-old was among four people in a vehicle that had been stopped by police in St. Augustine. The four men ran off, they say, with one running across a busy road when he was hit. This is the third death in about a week involving encounters with ICE agents. Earlier today, ICE suspended most vehicle stops after a Colombian man was shot to death in Maine yesterday. Border Czar Tom Homan tells Fox he thinks it's only temporary.
13: We'll let this play out where it is, but I think ICE is going to continue doing record arrests, record removals, and this is, I wouldn't call it bumping the road. I mean, this is going to be a short-term review.
7: DHS says the officer, fearing for public safety, shot and killed the man because he was using his vehicle as a weapon. By a vote of 308 to 117, the House has approved a bill that would have the U.S. go to daylight saving time permanently, ending switching clocks twice a year. The bill next heads to the Senate, though its fate is unclear. 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
7: Two teens have been charged with murder in the killings of five members of an Illinois family who were shot in three different locations in East St. Louis. A former Columbia University graduate student who had been detained by ICE and faced deportation proceedings has filed a federal lawsuit against the Trump administration and several private organizations.
15: Attorneys for Mahmoud Khalil filed the action in a New York federal court, alleging he was conspired against because of his criticism of Israel during protests at Columbia. The suit lists Heritage Foundation leaders and two online surveillance groups as defendants, along with the Trump administration. Khalil said he is determined to get justice and will not stop.
16: Until everyone who willingly contributed to my missing the birth of my son and to taking 104 days of my life from me answers for what they've done.
15: A federal judge ordered Khalil's release from ICE custody in June of last year. In New York, Gernal Scott, Fox News.
7: As cyclospora infections rise, health officials in Michigan say early information points to lettuce or salad greens as a possible culprit. The illness, which can cause stomach upset and diarrhea, has impacted at least 3,300 people in Michigan alone. More than 30 states have reported infections this year. The U.S. and Russia on a joint mission in space.
17: Blasting off from a cosmodrome in Kazakhstan, NASA astronaut Anil Menon and Russian crewmates Pyotr Dubrov and Anna Kukina on their way to the International Space Station. The mission is set to show the United States and Russia can cooperate despite political and military tension. The two countries work together on the space station, but hopes for Russian involvement in the Artemis lunar research program have fallen apart. Moscow's space corporation, Roscosmos, has started to work with China on a prospective moon mission.
7: Fox's Jonathan Savage. I'm Lisa Lacerda. Fox News.
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2: News Radio KLBJ Radar Weather Watch. Heavy rain likely at times throughout the day today. Localized flooding possible with a high of 79. Cloudy skies, 73 tonight. We're looking for more scattered showers early tomorrow with a high of 81. That's your News Radio KLBJ Radar Weather Watch. I'm Rachel Marisay.
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0: Thanks a lot for joining us. We hope you're having an excellent afternoon. Tiger is here producing. Americans continue to lose confidence in our American colleges and universities. That's the finding by the folks at Gallup Polling today. They ask a lot of questions every year about our thoughts on colleges and universities, and they say the level of confidence we have continues to go down, and this is a trend that they've detected for a number of years. 38% of U.S. adults now, they say, have either a great deal or quite a lot of confidence in colleges and universities. That was as high as 57% just in 2015.
1: Yeah, the most common concern cited was the belief that the colleges promote partisan bias or political indoctrination, which was interesting when you pair this with them saying this year the decline in confidence was driven primarily by Democrats. And I say that's interesting because I know a lot of conservatives say that's all these colleges are. You go in there, this political indoctrination, and that's why we have so many young people yes. that are in favor of socialism and communism. So it was interesting to see they say, well, the confidence is actually driven primarily by Democrats. And I couldn't help but think their line of thinking is, well, Trump, when he came in this term, did a lot of pauses on funding going to these universities or completely not funding them. Mm-hmm. And if that's what they're thinking is he's got his finger on these universities and we don't trust now what they're doing. They maybe just be teaching because they're afraid Trump's going to take money away from them.
0: Yes, I can see that forming their opinions. And then you have others saying, well, it's the cost. Some are pointing to the fact that kids are getting out of college, but their degrees don't seem to be worth a lot, or they're not able to go on and succeed in their chosen fields. So all of those things are combining to drive down the confidence level in U.S. colleges.
1: Yeah, they're not coming out with the knowledge and the skills to take on a job. And we just talked about this yesterday, about some of the businesses that have openings that are saying, it's not because we don't have people applying. We have people applying that don't have the skills for this job.
0: Mm-hmm.
1: So a big question as to why you would pay as much as you have to pay to go to college and then come out not even having gotten all the skills that you need.
0: If Gallup were asking me, I would say I do not have a great deal of confidence in U.S. colleges overall. I would not be in that 38%. It would be well below that, and that's probably because we see all of these stories all the time about the high cost, indoctrination, how some of these colleges don't protect the rights of their students. If they're being chased down by a mob or if someone is a guest speaker and they allow the mob to shout down the speaker, the reports about grade inflation. I'm very alarmed by the grade inflation.
1: And that's what I was going to say is you can't have confidence in anything, higher education, K through 12 education, when they're not really pushing these kids or these students to be the best that they possibly can. In fact, they're doing quite the opposite with, oh, you can't meet this bar, let me lower it.
0: Yes, yeah. Melinda and I talked about the professor at Brown University a few days ago who suspected that most of the students at his Ivy League economics class cheated on the midterm exam. And he took that to the leadership of Brown University, and they had no interest in dealing with it.
1: Yeah, that comes across as, listen, professor, we just need the money mm-hmm. to come in. We don't need you to do anything else but hold your class and pass these kids.
0: Yes. Meanwhile, that degree from Brown University is devalued more and more and more as they tolerate cheating like that. Let's go to Tommy in Round Rock at 509. Tommy, good afternoon. How are you, sir?
4: Hi, Hi, great show, guys. I'm doing well, and thank you. Great topic. I'm basically thinking that, yes, the universities are definitely indoctrinating the students, and they're so are the, you know, the K through 12, because they a lot of the kids can't read. Can you imagine this? As much money as we're spending, and the kids cannot read. Is that a teacher problem? Is that a student problem? Is that a parent problem? I don't know the answer, but I think the real part that gets a burr under my sap, if you will, is the fact that the United States government is carrying all of this student loan debt.
0: Mm-hmm.
4: There was a time, I'm a little bit older than most of you guys, but there was a time when if you got a student loan, you... And if you and so getting a student loan wouldn't easy. In other words, you had to kind of indicate, you had to prove to the university that you were going to be a valid student to be able to pay it back. But for the universities just to pass that student loan debt right straight to the government, get their money, there's no incentive for them to keep tuition down now, because whatever they charge, people will have to pay it. And then if they can't pay it, they just pass the student loan debt to the government. So one of our previous presidents, who I'll not mention, changed that law very, very quietly. And in return, now the federal government is carrying a couple of $1 trillion worth of student loan debt that they'll probably never see.
0: Yeah, and you're right. It just put rocket fuel into the price increases of tuition. Tommy, thank you. Have a good afternoon. 512-836-0590. What's your level of confidence in American colleges and universities? There's a lot at stake here. We have been recognized for decades as having the best system of colleges and universities in the world. But when you have this low level of confidence among American adults in that system, that should be setting off all kinds of alarm bells. 512-836-0590. It's 513. Traffic is next with Mark and Melinda.
27: Mark and Melinda.
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12: Not completing high school is more of a social thing than it was an academic thing. Even though all these years have passed, I still had that longing to have my diploma.
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0: 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Are you an early riser? Consider watching the sunrise with KLBJ's Gardening Block. 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
6: 5:17, here's Austin's on-time traffic. Melinda, what's happening now?
7: Well, thankfully, it's not too bad. Yes, we do have some slow traffic conditions out there, but nothing as heavy as what we normally see. And then 35 southbound, just past Ben White, reports of a collision. I'm Melinda Brandt with Austin's on-time traffic.
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6: The level of confidence Americans have in the U.S. college system is down 19% since 2015. Gallup is out with this new survey today. Only 38% of U.S. adults say they have a great deal or quite a lot of confidence in U.S. colleges and universities. Mark is weighing in from 183. How are you, Mark?
9: Great, thanks. Another great show. I have to fight not calling you guys every day.
6: That's what we like to hear. We appreciate that. Thank you.
9: Oh, you bet. Well, I was calling because we had three go through college, and our experience was very positive. They got their degrees. They're working in their fields. We had to navigate student loans a bit, yeah. And you know, generally, they learned what they needed to learn. And we found that with that whole indoctrination angle that one of the callers called in, that we taught our kids early, write what the professor wants to hear to get your grade and believe what you believe. And you know, you're not trying to convince the professor's mind. But, yeah, we had a general positive experience.
7: Yeah, I think part of this is dependent on the student. What they're going in trying to get out of college. Are they trying to get the skills and the knowledge to go into a field where they have interest, or are they just going to check off the box of, I got a higher education degree?
9: Absolutely. There's no doubt about that, right? And, you know, they have to put the energy in. They're going to get out what they put in. But I thought the prices for college was pretty high, and the tuition and all that that goes with it. And we had to do some small loans. But then, you know, just pretended like they were still in college and made those big payments to get them paid off as fast as possible. You know, I think without those degrees, they wouldn't have the success that they have now, especially in the technical areas, right?
6: Well, that's good to hear. And I'm sure they're glad they put in the work during college that's allowing them to succeed now. Mark, thanks a lot.
9: Absolutely.
6: Yeah, you have
9: you
6: a good
9: bet.
6: One. All right, bye-bye. 512-836-0590. You can weigh in with your thoughts. This declining level of confidence in U.S. colleges has been occurring since around 2015, according to Gallup. It was at 57% back then. It's now 38%. And this is Fred on 620 at 520. Hello, Fred. Welcome to KLBJ with Mark and Melinda.
10: Hey, thank you so much. So I'll start off with saying what the previous caller said. I have kids in college where one is already finished, and we did a very good job of, you know, I'm a preacher, so they're preacher kids, so they know their faith. But a lot of people don't have that, first of all. They don't have that training. But I think this story kind of lines up with the Bernie Sanders story and the rise of socialism, and that our education system is failing us. And the reason a lot of people are losing confidence is the rise of socialism. You got Mom Donnie making promises that there's no way he can keep. Same thing in Seattle, same thing in Chicago. And people keep falling for it, hand over foot, voting for these shiesty people and this socialism as a future thing, when we know it's never going to work, you know. But the education system is either not teaching them that on purpose, or has been hijacked by people who actually

0: believe in that stuff. And so I don't have very much confidence outside of that. I know that I raised my children correctly, but, you know, they get challenged on that every single day. And, you know, I've said this story before. Like, I had to tell my daughter, I think I talked to her last week about it, where she had to answer these questions about the theory of evolution. And then at the bottom, she wrote, but I'm a Bible-believing Christian, so I know that God created everything, and they gave her a zero, and I had to call the school and get on their case about it because she got all the answers right. So they had to give her grade back. But, you know, that's what we're facing.
1: So you, I would put you in the category of people who say the indoctrination is your concern, your complaint about the colleges and universities.
0: That's correct. And even started in high school, you know, to be quite honest. My older son, he didn't have that much problem in high school with it. But my daughter, she's a few years younger. And by the time she was in high school, it was pretty heavy indoctrination going on.
1: All right, Fred, thanks. You have a good afternoon. 512-836-0590. In Kyle, this is Jane on KLBJ. How are you, Jane?
2: Oh, hi, I'm great. It's good to talk to y'all again.
1: Thank you,
2: great
1: Jane.
2: Show.
1: Thank you. Welcome. What are your thoughts?
2: Well, I have an experience a little bit different. My son and I are very disappointed in the higher university experience. He went to school, high school here in the Austin area, got a very good education, started out in college. He got a four-year full ride because of his academics and started off as a sophomore in college.
1: Mm-hmm.
2: And as he started going to classes, he was highly disappointed because they, you know, forced him to take beginning classes. He was in physics and math. He could pass all the tests. He never had to study. And he would go to class, and they would give him a B because he wouldn't participate, because he was in the back of the classroom on his laptop self-teaching. So he got through about 2 years. He was almost a senior. And he said, Mom, it's like a red-hot knife going into my gut every day that I walk into these classrooms. He was being taught by professor assistants, and they knew less than he did, and so he dropped out. So he wasted a four-year ride, free books, everything, tuition, and got a job. And to this day, he does not have a college degree, and he's making a very good salary in AI. So he got nothing out of UT.
3: Wow.
1: Did he talk to counselors or faculty advisors? And if he did, did they explain why they could not provide a more rigorous academic environment?
2: No, they just, it's because, all right, so you're going to go into AI. You have to take these, I don't know, 101 courses or one and 102, and you have to go through what their, you know, what their program is. And he already knew the stuff. He could test out of it, but they wouldn't let him test out of it. We've got to have you. We've got to have this money paying for this class.
1: Mm.
2: So it was just a waste of time in his mind. And he said, Mom, he said, today's Bachelor of Science is like yesterday's high school diploma.
1: Wow. I'm sorry. Go ahead there. What was that? Say that again, Jane.
2: He never even got a Bachelor of Science. And I said, please, please, just promise you'll go back and get this degree. Well, now he's making almost $300,000 a year, and he's not even 30.
3: And I'm guessing he's not going back.
2: No, he's not going to waste his time. He said it. It was just a total waste of time.
1: All right. Jane, thank you. I don't blame him. I wouldn't either.
3: Yeah, if you're sitting there paying to be bored and like, I came here to learn something new and you are not doing that, I wouldn't pay for that either.
1: I'm sure by now you've seen the video of that bison in Yellowstone throwing the man 8 feet in the air.
3: Or I would say the man that got in the bison's way.
1: Yes, yes. Well, apparently they were trying to decide, would we euthanize the bison? Well, the bison is going to live. Yellowstone National Park says that the bison will not be euthanized. This is a wilderness. This is the bison's domain. And we try to avoid euthanizing these animals. They've done it in the past, but they're not going to do it in this case.
3: My thought is, this is that bison's home. Yes, there are designated camping sites that are on there, but ultimately this belongs to the bison and all the other amazing animals that are around. He just didn't like being in his space.
1: Right.
3: And I can understand that.
1: Yes, he got agitated. And every summer we have videos of these people that get too close to these magnificent animals. Now, this man, the 65-year-old man, ended up with four different fractures in his femur up around his hip. And the surgeons were able to operate it on him. And he's going to be okay.
3: Well, and he said, listen, this animal could have killed me and he chose not to. So.
1: Yes. Yeah.
3: You know, thank you, bison.
1: I would imagine if they interview the guy, he's probably going to say, I agree with not euthanizing the bison. So that's an update on what has now become a very viral video of that guy being tossed.
3: Well, yeah, because he was just thrown up in the air.
1: Yes, he was. I was surprised that he only had a broken femur. I thought he might have much more serious than that, or might even have been killed, but he's going to make it. He'll be okay. 512-836-0590. It's 527 with Mark and Melinda.
4: Mark and Melinda.
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12: 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After nearly 3.5 hours of arguments in a pair of cases from Idaho and West Virginia, a majority of the justices appear to be, agree with the states, like the state of Texas, and that the laws can remain in place.
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14: right. 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
13: 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It's really almost an embarrassment to the nation that we've even taken this all the way to the Supreme Court.
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16: Fox
4: News. I'm John Saucier. Senate Minority Leader Chuck Schumer speaking on an ICE shooting yesterday in Biddeford, Maine. He notes that if specific legislation had been passed, body cameras could have been utilized during this incident.
14: If Republicans had passed our bill, there would be body cameras, proper agent ID, warrant requirements, and other common sense reforms, and these killings might not have happened.
4: No video evidence was obtained from the shooting. The case remains under investigation. Now U.S. Immigration and Customs Enforcement is saying they're putting a pause on non-urgent traffic stops after the two fatal shooting involving ICE agents within the past week. White House Border Czar Tom Homan on Fox.
15: We'll let this play out where it is, but I think ICE is going to continue doing record arrests, record removals, and this is, I wouldn't even call it bump in the road. I mean, this is going to be a short-term review.
4: America is listening to Fox News.
16: 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Heavy rain likely at times throughout the day today. Localized flooding possible with a high of 79. Cloudy sky, 73 tonight. We're looking for more scattered showers early tomorrow with a high of 81. That's your News Radio KLBJ Radar Weather Watch. I'm Rachel Merritt.
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1: Melinda, are you ready to get your Meta AI-powered smart glasses?
3: No, I'm going to pass. call me not a big techie.
1: Well, they have a dream that most of us will be wearing their AI-powered smart glasses. The Wall Street Journal says part of their marketing is to get celebrities to get involved in wearing the glasses. They're teaming up with Ray-Ban and other makers like Oakley of stylish models. But there's another side to this push for more and more people to wear these smart glasses, and that's privacy groups are pushing back, saying, hold on, wait a minute. These are glasses that people can wear and they can walk around and record people without the other person's knowledge or consent. They can scan big groups of people out in public, perhaps monitor them, and invade their privacy. So the privacy experts are pushing back against Meta's aggressive desire to make these AI-powered smart glasses on everybody's heads in America.
3: Well, I mean, this is interesting after we just talked about Meta yesterday and how they did this rollout on social media where you could just take someone's picture and then manipulate it however you wanted. You would think that they would have said, oh, wait a minute, because I feel like this is the exact same risk that you're taking. Whatever whoever's wearing these glasses see can record the audio, can record the video, to do what with? Maybe they do nothing. I guess that's the bigger hope. But what if they're in a public setting? Let's just say going to a kid's sporting event. And okay, here they are, just recording all of the kids that are there. And they have ill intentions to do something with the use of AI that we have everywhere now and manipulate whatever video that they recorded into something else.
1: Mm-hmm.
3: Those kids didn't ask to be recorded. Nope. They didn't ask for the video to be manipulated. And they were not asked if it was okay. Their parents were not asked if it was okay. That's the big concern I think that they have in this, is that these individuals that wear this can record anything without really getting consent. And a lot of people aren't even going to know that they have been recorded.
1: Right. Meta says, well, we have a light on the glasses that comes on when the glasses are recording someone. But I agree with Melinda. A lot of folks have no idea what that light is or what it means.
3: Unless the whole frames of the glasses light up and then people are like, hey, I wonder why their glasses are lit up. And then it starts the conversation. Well, that means I'm recording. No, some little light that people aren't really staring you down, aren't going to notice that and know that they're being recorded.
1: Now, the critics say a bigger point is, what is the amount of personal data that's going to be collected by these AI-powered wearable devices? Images, audio, information about people who are not using the technology themselves. They say this is just part of a bigger push to a society where we're always under surveillance. Always, everywhere, every time we go out, someone is doing surveillance on us.
3: Well, and besides not having to pick up your phone to search whatever it is you're searching, you can just have these glasses on and talk to yourself and get it done. What's the benefit of this? Why would someone seek these glasses out? And I'm not trying to be I'm genuinely asking, why would you want the metaglasses? What what do you see them? What advantage do you see them giving you? How would you use them? I'm really curious as to the answers to that.
1: Yeah, in this Wall Street Journal article, Meta says these glasses provide a more natural and hands-free way to use technology, particularly AI, without having to deal with a handset. So you've just got these glasses on, and you give a verbal command, and it does a search, or it engages facial recognition and can tell you the name of that person standing in front of you.
3: See, and I think I don't wear glasses on a everyday setting here. So just one, having the glasses and wearing that, but then having something that close to my eye, if it's giving me information, I don't think I would like that. I don't know if it projects it out further where it's not right here where your where your glasses in, but that I think would be very disturbing.
1: It would be weird. You would really have to get used to that if you ever could.
3: Mm-hmm.
1: Let's go to Damon in Oak Hill at 537 on KLBJ with Mark and Melinda. How are you today, Damon?
18: Good afternoon. I'm doing very well, thank you.
1: Good, good, good. What are your thoughts?
18: You know, this sounds like fear-mongering and hyperbole to me because when you're in public, there is absolutely no expectation of privacy. First Amendment covers that. Anyone can videotape anyone with or without your knowledge, your consent, your awareness, despite your age. And every store that we go into has video cameras on the inside, on the outside. Every red light that I see these days has a video camera. Every police car has cameras. Every Tesla that drives past you is recording and has cameras. I just don't see the nefarious nature of this above and beyond what the bad people would already be doing with, you know, images grabbed from public and cloning images off of everything on your, you know, everything on the internet. People want privacy, then they post every aspect of their life online. So I'm kind of not there. I'm not seeing the incredible invasion of privacy any more than just someone looking at you on the street.
1: If you were having lunch with someone you know and they were wearing these glasses and you were not aware they were recording your video and audio and you didn't see the little red light on and you learned about it later, how would you feel about that?
18: It wouldn't bother me in the least. Now, but let me give you the caveat. If this person I'm having lunch with is my accountant and we're discussing my finances and we're discussing bank account numbers and things like that, yeah, that kind of crosses a line. But there's also, that's a meeting. That's not just randomly out in public. So it's not like the guy videotaping from the sidewalk while you eat lunch.
3: Okay, let me ask you this. You're at an airport. You're sitting by a complete stranger that's wearing these glasses. Maybe they're not looking directly at you, but it is still recording your audio, and you're on a phone call. Now the stranger has heard everything on your end of the phone call or whoever you were talking to. That's something that we don't think about when you have all of the other cameras that are out and about. We're not really talking about audio. We're talking about video on the store cameras.
18: Right. Well, the store cameras do have audio, at least the ones at Home Depot do. However, in your scenario, if I'm talking out loud in front of a stranger next to me, that's on me, whether he's recording or not. And the person I'm talking to might be recording, since we're a one-party state, at least in Texas. Both parties don't have to know you're being recorded. And Lord knows what the NSA is listening to. So again, I see it sounds like some big invasion of privacy, but I really don't see it that way. You know, it makes me think of Homer Simpson ruining the end of Star Wars as he's walking out of the theater for everybody in line. It's just, this is what you get in public.
1: All right, Damon, thank you. Have a good afternoon, sir. I want to go to John in Leander because John says he has a pair of these Meta glasses. Hey, John, welcome. How are you?
19: Hey, good. How are you?
1: Great, John. Good afternoon. What are your thoughts on these privacy concerns expressed in this Wall Street Journal story?
19: Well, I don't think that they really have too much to worry about. I mean, I've had a pair for over a year. I'm talking to you on them now.
3: Wait, what?
19: Yeah. I'm talking to you on my Meta glasses right now.
3: Okay, so many questions, John. What are you just one of those people that likes new tech and has to try it out?
19: Well, I'll tell you what. I have a brother who is into tech a lot. He works for Texas Tech Medical Center, and he does, I don't know what he does. But anyhow, he would constantly send me pictures, and both his hands were in the pictures. So one day I was like, how are you doing that? How are you taking those pictures? And he said, oh, I have these Meta glasses. And I was like, that's really cool. So I went out and I researched them and I decided to buy myself a pair because I do like vehicle wraps and graphics and stuff like that. So I like to record it and post it on social and stuff like that. So that's what I use them for.
3: See, now that's an interesting way to integrate it into your life, that you're able to video what you're doing without having to worry about, do you get the right angle? It's what your eyes are seeing.
19: Yeah.
3: That's interesting.
19: And so I've never really thought about going out in public and using them like to record things like that. You know, just random people or whatever, but I do like them for what I do for work and stuff. So, but
3: see, now that I can totally see.
1: That's a
3: good use of them.
1: Right, legitimate purpose there. So John, did you just give a verbal command and the glasses called our phone number?
19: Yes, sir.
3: He said, call Mark and Melinda, and it said, done.
19: Yeah, it called KLBJ, and it did. It called.
1: That's
19: pretty cool.
1: What's been the most surprising aspect of these Meta glasses that you've learned after you've had them for a year?
19: You know, I found out that they record when you're not asking them to record. Mm-hmm. But that's the most surprising thing. Sometimes I'll catch video, like, on my camera roll of things that I was like, I didn't record that, but it did. So, and somehow it'll hear me say something and it'll just start recording.
3: So how does that work with your videos? Does it just instantly upload it to the cloud so you can go and look and edit it? Or do you have to plug in your glasses to download it? Or
19: yeah, no. So what it does is it just saves it to like a cloud server. And then I have to download them to my phone if the app isn't automatically connected to my phone. I try to keep the app turned off so that it doesn't automatically download everything I'm doing. But other than that,
3: have you used it for internet searches and then had the stuff like come up on your glass screens? How close is it to your eyes?
19: It's pretty close, but it doesn't look like it's real close. Like you can see right through it. It's pretty cool. Yeah, I do use it for that. And when I first got them, I would talk to the AI Meta agent a lot, like just conversations with it, just talking to it, just to see what it would tell me. And you can actually get lost into those conversations. Like you can just talk to it and keep going for forever, and it just keeps replying. It'll even come up with questions to ask you about things that you're doing, which is interesting and kind of scary. But
3: does it know when you're talking to a real person and not it, or does it just sometimes answer and then go like, oh, excuse me, pardon me, didn't know you were asking Mark that?
19: yeah it actually does. It'll actually know when you're talking to somebody else or to yourself, because it'll do voice recognition on you and know that you're talking to somebody else if it hears another voice talking.
3: Crazy.
1: Do you have facial recognition capability?
19: No, I haven't tried that. But you know what I do like is the translations. So if I'm like just wandering around, say, Costco, I can turn on translations and I can hear what other people are saying.
3: No, see, that's another good feature that I think you're going to visit a foreign country, you don't know the language, and it would be able to translate for you?
19: Yeah. Yeah, it just translates what it hears. It's pretty neat.
1: So is that,
19: I like that.
1: Is it audio that you get in the translation, or is it the verbal text that appears before your eyes?
19: No, it's the audio.
1: Okay.
19: It just translates in real time what's being said.
3: Okay, so John, you're changing my, I'm not buying any, but you are changing my mind as in what they can be used for. And those scenarios that you're using for, I think that's all great and productive.
19: Yeah, my brother and I, well, he's the one that got me into it. But yeah, we just use them. I use mine for production and stuff like that. But you know what? I was at a concert and I thought, I can record this concert. And it only lets you record 3 minutes at a time. So songs that I really was enjoying, I would turn it on to record that. But the quality from where I was sitting to the stage was very low. I got to look at it later on. But it was pretty neat.
3: Are you having to constantly update like we do our phones, or has it been the same the entire year?
19: Yeah. No, it'll just do updates. It'll say there's an update, and it'll let you update it.
3: Okay.
1: John, thank you so much for weighing in. We appreciate it.
3: If you want to come to the studio and let us try them out for like 30 minutes.
19: Yeah, I definitely let y'all try them out.
3: Rent them out to us for 30 minutes.
19: Right. Cool.
1: John, thank you.
19: Well, thanks, guys.
3: Appreciate it.
1: All right. Take it easy. 512-836-0590. It's Mark and Melinda.
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1: Hello, Andrew. How are you today?
2: 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You just kind of made the comment, maybe I just read you wrong, that because you break a window or you stole something, you're violent.
4: That's, yeah. Yeah.
2: If you, that's if, not violent.
4: Oh, I think it is. If you broke windows at our nation's capital, if you broke windows to get in and then you stole stuff, yeah, that's violence. If you break a window or knock down a door, sir.
2: That's property damage. That's not violent. You're not hurting anybody.
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2: 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But, I mean, just if there's nobody there in a house and you knock down the door to steal something, that's not violent.
4: 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That's a violent act, and I would be dead because she'd shoot me.
3: Better believe I would.
1: 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There's a promo.
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1: 551, here's Austin's on-time traffic. How are they doing, Melinda?
3: Still see slow traffic conditions out there, but at least it's not heavy delays. And then over on Toll 130 northbound, approaching 79, there is a collision that is blocking. In fact, traffic is backed up almost to Pflugerville Parkway. And then we have reported wrecks, Grand Avenue Parkway at 35 and BK Road at Montebello. I'm Melinda Brandt with Austin's on-time
28: stat. 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
1: The 15-year-old girls were drinking straight from the tequila bottles, and now the mom and dad who were hosting the party for their 15-year-old daughter in Harlingen, Texas, are facing criminal charges in this case.
3: I need more information on this. I'm going to guess it was more than what the parents alleged, how this story went down. And the parents allege, listen, we were throwing this big party for our daughter.
1: Mm-hmm.
3: And the place that we were having it, think hotel with an event space, and the hotel was not going to be serving alcoholic drinks. We, as the adults, wanted that. So we bought some and we put it in our hotel room. Well, that's the hotel room that the girls were getting ready in, and they helped themselves, is what the parents say. I'm guessing there's more to the story because the police are charging them. That sounds like a plausible story. And if that's how it really went down, I have a hard time charging the parents for saying we put the bottles in there. The girls should have known better not to drink them. They know they're not supposed to, but they did anyway. That seems a little strong-handed to charge them for it. So I'm guessing there's more that actually happened. I know these girls got really sick from it.
1: Yeah, the cops were called to the scene because one of the girls was vomiting in and out of consciousness. In fact, the dad, who was part of the mom and dad team putting on this party for their 15-year-old daughter, had to hold the head of this girl so it wouldn't keep dropping forward. And then the police arrived and they slapped charges. Class A misdemeanor on mom and dad. Two counts of furnishing alcohol to a minor.
3: Again, that sounds like if parents have alcohol at their home and the teenagers get into it and they get sick, would the parents be charged with providing it to the minor?
1: Is it somewhat similar to leaving a gun out and then a kid gets a hold of it?
3: I wouldn't think so.
1: Okay. Well, this story needs more details. That's for sure.
3: It absolutely does, because I have a hard time thinking this. If they were at their home and the same situation was encountered, that they got into the liquor cabinet and got drunk, would they be charging the parents? Now, if they said, here, let me unscrew the top of this bottle for you and y'all see how much you can chug. Okay, that's a different story.
1: There you go. Cuff them. That'll wrap it up for today. We're here every weekday, 2 to 6. Mark and Melinda, are you heading out to get some Meta glasses?
3: No, I'm going to wait to borrow John's and see how they work out. No, I'm not. I think it was fascinating what he shared. I'm still not going to purchase any.
1: Okay.
3: I'll wait.
1: But that was pretty cool.
3: It was cool the way he's using them.
1: Yeah, yeah. We hope all of you have a terrific evening. You have a good one, Melinda.
3: You too.
1: And Tiger, great job. Thank you. The news is coming up next.
28: Mark and Melinda.
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16: A blockade alongside negotiations. I'm Lee Silicera, Fox News. President Trump says U.S. mediators spoke with Iranian leaders today, urging them to make a deal, but also telling Fox's Trey Yinks the military barrage on Iranian targets will not let up.
17: They'll continue until I say that's enough.
16: The president saying the U.S. will save energy targets in Iran for last.
17: And they have fight. You know, it's like a great boxer. You think you have him beat, and then all of a sudden he comes back and he gives you a shot. They have some fight left, but they don't have much.
16: The U.S. military says more than 20 ships and hundreds of aircraft are working to block passage to Iranian ports after Iran's attacks on commercial ships in the Strait of Hormuz. Lindsey Graham's sister Darlene has been sworn in to fill the remainder of her late brother's Senate term.
1: Iowa Senator Chuck Grassley conducted the ceremony on the Senate floor and then immediately after in the old Senate chamber, where Darlene was joined by her family members.
3: And that you will well and faithfully discharge the duties of the office on which you are about to enter, so help you God.
4: I do.
3: Congratulations.
4: Thank you.
3: God bless you.
1: Monday, South Carolina Governor Henry McMaster appointed Darlene Graham to serve as interim senator. A separate special primary election will be held August 11th for those who want to run for a full six-year term in November.
16: Fox's Jessica Rosenthal. This says Republicans and some Democrats lend support to a bill the late Senator Graham pushed that would punish countries for doing business with Russia.
13: The package would impose sanctions and tariffs on countries and companies doing business with Russia, including those buying oil, aimed at putting financial pressure on Moscow to end the war with Ukraine.
16: Fox's Kristen Goodwin. Connecticut Democratic Senator Richard Blumenthal says he believes the measure can pass in the Senate by next month. The bill has the support of President Trump. 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
18: Melinda, this does not feel like July, and I love it.
19: I know. We'll take it instead of 150 degree temperatures outside. We'll take a rain and a little bit of a cool down for as long as it wants to stay around.
18: Absolutely. And it sounds like it's going to keep going on for a few days. Mm-hmm. Thank goodness. Ed is off today. He'll be back tomorrow. Thank you for joining us. Speaking of cooling down, the percentage of millionaires living in New York has been declining. A new report says between 2010 to 2022, they had 12.7% of America's millionaires in 2010. That dropped to 8.7% in 2022. And Melinda, they even say if those millionaires had stayed in New York, it would have made a huge difference in their income tax revenue.
19: Well, yeah, because that's where New York gets most of its money. It said the top 1% of owners pay approximately 40% of all of New York State's income taxes. So when they leave, of course, that money goes down. It is crazy to me because in this report, as I was reading it, I thought, why would anybody live in New York? When it says that New York's taxes are approximately 78% above the national average. That's for everybody, not just the millionaires. Yes. Or the billionaires. 78% higher than the rest of us on an average.
18: Right. And their schools are failing. They have all kinds of problems. So raking in all that money is not the solution to their problems.
19: No, I want to say there was something else that was pointed out in this, and that may be the problem within itself, and that is that the largest population growth that New York saw between 23 and 24 was because of immigrants, probably both legal and non-legal.
18: Yes, yes.
19: So if they're coming there, and let's just say the ones that are here illegally, they're not paying back into this, but they are taking the money because New York has set it up in such a way as to they'll pay for their housing, their food, their everything.
18: Yes. And yet, even in the face of facts like these, Mayor Mamdani and others will continue to beat the drum of tax the rich, tax the rich. And I saw one report today that Democrat strategists are telling all of their congressional candidates for the midterms, run on that theme, tax the rich, go after more of their money.
19: I mean, go ahead if you want to go with that message. It's not working. The counter to that should be you are taxing the rich. They're paying most of everything, especially when it comes to New York City, and they're now leaving because you want to tax them even more. So then what are you going to do?
18: Yeah, they have options. They know how to exercise those options, and it's costing them a boatload of tax revenue. You can weigh in with your thoughts at 512-836-0590. New Gallup poll out today says our confidence in American higher education continues to drop. It started dropping years ago in the United States, and it's really speeded up that decline. They say now 38% of U.S. adults, now they have a great deal or quite a lot of confidence in colleges and universities. In 2015, 57% had high confidence in our colleges and universities.
19: Well, and just last year, it was about 42% that had that high confidence. Interesting enough, in this poll, they said that the biggest drop or decline came through Democrats. And the top reasoning being that they believe colleges promote a very partisan look at things.
18: Yes.
19: And so it's crazy to see that the Demo, like, I wanted to know more about that. I'm sure they didn't ask, but to see such a sharp increase in Democrats that don't think college is paying off, and then see that the highest thing is the partisan or the indoctrination being a part of it. I would be curious to see where that is coming from on the Democrat side. The only thing that came to mind immediately was with Trump,
18: yes,
19: withholding some funding. If that's what they're considering as being partisan or playing with the college politics.
18: I think that's it. Trump going after Harvard, some of the Ivy League schools, and others like UCLA. That could be a big part of it. And Gallup says cost is still right up there at the top as the number one reason why people don't have the confidence they once had in U.S. colleges and universities. It costs a lot more, and the graduates are not leaving with the skills and knowledge they need to thrive in the U.S. economy.
19: Yeah, so why would you go pay all of that money just to not be able to get a job when you get out of it to pay off what you just paid on college?
18: Yes, so the question is, will the leadership of U.S. colleges recognize this and make significant changes to start to turn this thing around? A few have shown signs of it. We talked about a couple of weeks ago how some are now looking to come up with a 3-year degree program, mm-hmm, instead of 4 years. Trying to find a way to pack more into a shorter amount of time and reduce that cost. And I think they need to do more of that.
19: Well, they definitely need to reduce the cost, but they also need to make sure that they're turning out people that have the skills for the open job positions.
18: Mm-hmm.
19: We talked yesterday about not having skilled workers for all of the job openings that are out there. So that's why companies are having a hard time filling those positions. We need to do better to make sure that we are turning out the skilled workers.
18: 512-836-0590. Where's your confidence level in U.S. colleges and universities? Is it high, medium, low? 512-836-0590. Also in the news today, you probably saw the photo over the weekend of Mitch McConnell with his wife at the hospital. And he was holding a Washington Post sports page from Sunday. Now, some people immediately started saying, I think that's a fake. Something is not right here. So the Washington Post says that they did a fact check on their own sports page that appeared in that photo with Mitch McConnell.
19: First and foremost, how awful is it that you have to post like a hostage picture for people to shut up and quit spreading rumors that aren't true? It just is absolutely ridiculous that a sitting senator has to post that picture. But then the second part, and it was Republicans as well that were like, I don't think that's real. I think that's a old picture.
18: Yes.
19: And so that, of course, prompts the Washington Post to say, no, that was our sports cover page for Sunday. It is so ridiculous, but that's where we are. You've got AI that can manipulate, mm-hmm, all kinds of stuff. So people just don't believe anything anymore, which, I mean, I don't know if that's a good thing or a bad thing. I would hope that we could still believe in each other, but at the same time, it's not bad to always question as well.
18: Right. There's such thing as healthy skepticism. I even heard a soundbite today of Senator John Cornyn saying that Cornyn wished that McConnell had said or done something earlier to let people know what was going on with his condition.
19: I, That's a fair claim.
18: Yes.
19: I mean, it was, what, a month? Like, you heard about his initial go into the hospital, then we heard nothing for like a month, and then it started becoming, oh, yeah, that guy does work in the Senate. Where is he?
18: Yes.
19: We haven't heard anything. So, again, we're seeing these politicians, and we even saw it with the defense secretary in the previous administration, where they just kind of check out and don't think they have to tell anybody anything. And again, you don't have to reveal the most personal health conditions here, but at least say, I fell and went to the hospital,
18: yes,
19: then got pneumonia or whatever it was, and so they're keeping me for observation for some time. I'll let you know when I'm back in the office. And that stops all of this, he's really dead, he's not even here, he's in a coma, he's a whatever. That stops that from happening while you still get to keep your privacy.
18: For me, that kind of attitude that McConnell and others have exhibited shows that they have forgotten they are the hired hands, that the voters are the boss of the country, and they have just been hired, should be temporary, to go up there and do a job.
19: Mm-hmm.
18: And they should be communicating more effectively with the people that hired them. All right, 512-836-0590. We've got much more to cover coming up just ahead. Great to have you on board with Mark and Melinda.
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0: The caller's right. The Republicans didn't like that the Save America Act wasn't a part of that. To the larger point that you were making about what happened several months ago and where we are today, I'm going to go back to something I said a moment ago. I think the Iranians, you can't believe anything that they're saying. I think they were still going to reconstitute if they didn't have some ability to keep the nukes going. They were going to keep after it. And I think this was an opportunity to take out that capability, hopefully, once and for all. And even putting the nukes aside, that they have the capability to shut down global commerce to the extent that they are in terms of energy and all the other products that flow through the Strait of Hormuz. Even that's a situation that is untenable from the United States standpoint, not to mention all the other ways that they were funding terrorism all around the world.
28: 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Has anyone told you about Coast to Coast AM tonight?
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28: Mark and Melinda.
18: Melissa is in Manor with a comment on PepsiCo, saying they're going to cut the price on all of their potato chips and other snacks by 15%. Hi, Melissa. How are you?
4: I'm good. I'm wondering if the 15%, they're trying to make themselves sound good with, the customers, because I think they're losing business to the store brands. Generics used to get a bad name, but now they don't. And I can tell you, everything I just put in my grocery cart that was a snack was the store brand. The sodas I bought, I don't even drink them that often, were half the price.
18: Wow.
4: Yeah, and in some cases, like I'm just going to say the cheese balls at one particular store that I only buy on game days, they actually taste better to me, the store brand, than the other one.
19: That's so, how I cater everything.
4: No.
18: Melissa, thank you so much. And Melinda and I will be over for the game and those cheese balls.
19: Yes, I'm looking forward to it.
28: Afternoons 4 to 6 on News Radio KLBJ.
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28: This is the best of Mark and Melinda. When you hear

0: And then when they move to the phase to actually buy the light rail vehicles, they're going to buy 21 of those for $352.8 million.
1: Yeah. There's some big questions on, is Austin paying too much? And it does sound like it. And to design the light rail cars, why? There are light rail cars out there. Just take those designs. What are you going to do that's so special about Austin?
0: Exactly. City after city has these things. Just buy what they're using. And the professor at New York University, Eric Goldwyn, who studies light rail, talked with CBS Austin, and they asked him, does this sound like very, very high costs in your opinion?
2: It strikes me as being extremely expensive for a light rail procurement. It's like $17 million per train. That might be the most expensive light rail car order I've ever seen.
1: Yeah, when he says, if you look at others, like a project in Utah where it's about $6 million. So Austin comes in at over double.
0: Yes.
1: Surprised anyone? No. No one's surprised that we would be paying double. That is the MO for the
0: city
1: really of
0: is.
1: Austin.
0: Yes, absolutely. The Austin Transportation Partnership Board of Directors believes they have an endless supply of property tax money. And that property tax that they convince voters to approve does go on forever. There is no end to the thing, so I can see why they have that attitude.
1: I'm curious why they're going ahead and voting for this to pass the spending on it when this is still, to my knowledge, tied up in court. Whether or not they can continue this.
0: It is, and they have not received the green light from the feds on the federal taxpayer money.
1: So why are we even meeting to discuss going ahead with that first part of it? That just sounds like you're throwing money away if it comes back that you lose in the courts.
0: Yes.
1: And the feds don't give you the money, which is highly likely.
0: You're right on both of those counts, and these people don't care. There won't be any penalty for any of these board members or city council officials if both of those things you just pointed out come true. They'll just walk away and say, oh, well, and move on to something else.
1: It was only $39 million. Who cares?
0: Right. Yes. Along with $300 million they've already spent on apartment buildings near the light rail line that they say is going to be built. Here's one more soundbite from Eric Goldwyn, the professor who studies these things.
2: It's my understanding that there's already a designer that works for the project. You know, I think it's Parsons. I don't know what's going on there, and I would have, if I were on the board, I'd ask a lot of questions about that, or if I were a concerned citizen.
1: Yeah, we should be asking questions, and that is a good one. If you already had someone design it, why are you going to pay again to have it designed again?
0: Exactly. And CBS Austin asked Austin Transportation Partnership, can we interview some of the board members before they vote to spend all of this money?
1: Yeah. And they said, no, we're not talking to anyone until afterwards.
0: You talk about arrogance.
1: Mm-hmm. Don't you dare ask us any questions. We've got money. We got your money to spend.
0: Yes. You fell for it. You voted for it. And you don't get to ask any questions now. Here are some Austin residents that CBS Austin interviewed about this.
3: I know that it costs money to do the research and to do the design. And to me, the $39 million is a cost probably that I think would be worth it.
4: If it's needed and it's going to help out Austin area, you know, being born and raised in this city, I'm all for the growth.
1: I wonder if they know how far this little train's going to go.
0: Probably not.
1: That it's really going to help out the whole entire Austin area. It's not.
0: No.
1: It's not at all.
0: No, and they're now saying the cost is projected to be $8 billion. Last year they were saying $6.8 to $7.1 billion. So they've tacked on another billion for a much smaller project than the one approved by the voters. Very, very much smaller. 512-836-0590. New York has put out a report today. They call it a warning, talking with young people about weed. The state of New York issued this report today for parents and others. They say we've seen an alarming increase, especially of young people showing up in emergency rooms after smoking marijuana.
1: Yeah,

0: children under the age of 5, emergency room visits surged more than 1,600% since 10 years ago. The only thing I can think of is as it's legalized, these adults aren't taking the precautions to make sure that it is put up mm-hmm. and kids can't get their hands on it.
1: Yeah. It's either secondhand exposure or the kids somehow grab some and ingest it. And so, they've seen a skyrocketing number of kids under 5. And then they're talking about, in this report, the teenagers that are showing up at ERs with severe nausea, vomiting, abdominal cramps. And they say all of this is a condition related to frequent cannabis ingestion.
0: Yeah, and this is why, and they were comparing it to adults, the adults that started smoking weed as an adult, that they don't see the same type of effects that it is for when teens start in the teen years and then continue on. So definitely something to have conversations with your teens about, not knowing the long-term impacts, but knowing short-term can be pretty miserable for you.
1: Oh, absolutely. This description of some of these teenagers in the ER will grab your attention. They sound like they're in total agony. 512-836-0590 in Los Angeles. The police department has allowed its contract with the automated license plate reader company Flock Safety to expire. They say they've got some concerns about what's been happening, particularly with regard to reports of stolen vehicles.
0: So this was interesting. They found that about 161 people within 2 months had been pulled over or investigated for their vehicle being stolen when their vehicle was not stolen. So they're saying this is something that is wrong with the Flock cameras. However, as I read it, you have to have someone insert the information
1: yes.
0: into the system. And then the system gets that license plate and it pings you anytime it comes across one of these cameras. So to me, this wasn't the license plate reader's fault. My question throughout this whole thing is, who put in the information?
1: Yes.
0: Where did they get these plates and why did they think they were stolen? And then put it into the system that way. Article doesn't address that. They just say, we're done with the Flock cameras.
1: Yeah, it seems to me this is just an excuse to get out of using the Flock cameras. LA's got a very, very liberal city council. A lot of these city councils, like Austin, are concerned that these cameras will assist ICE in apprehending illegal immigrants. That's what it looks like to me, because it says these cameras read over 200 million license plates in L.A., and they had 161 cases of people in a two-month period where they were sampling the data, where people were driving cars reported stolen, but it turns out they were not stolen. And then they tracked it back, and it was an error by somebody entering the data.
0: Right. So, it just sounds like they said, oh, well, we can use this and say that's why we're not going to go with these systems. It really does sound like the human error was what was at play here. Again, how did you get a plate number and told that was stolen and enter it in?
1: And another thing that's not addressed, okay, how many times did they legitimately catch people driving stolen vehicles over this period? How many kidnapping victims were saved? All of those kind of things that we always hear about as reasons to use these cameras. All they're focused on is 161 times they pulled over vehicles that had been reported stolen and they were not stolen. And then they don't even go on to say, well, what happened to those people after they got stopped? Were they taken to jail? Were they held? Were they booked? What happened to those people?
0: I don't think anything happened. They did give an update during that period. Of that 2 months, they did recover 337 stolen
1: okay.
0: vehicles, so double the amount that were stopped for not actually having it. And plus, there were 74 arrests that occurred during that time. So
1: that's important.
0: Yes, yes. So to say that it's not working, is incorrect, especially when it seemed like the not working portion was human error.
1: Yeah, if you're one of those more than 300 people who had their vehicle stolen, you're very glad it got returned by LAPD. All right, you can join the conversation at 512-836-0590. Mark and Melinda with you. Ed's off today. The news is coming up next on KLBJ.
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6: Let me squeeze in. Roberts wants to weigh in on the law, the new bill that was approved by the House and the Senate. It's on the governor's desk for his approval. It would mandate that the Ten Commandments be placed in every public school classroom. And the ACLU is filing a lawsuit against the state to try to block this. Robert, good morning. What are you thinking about?
7: So I'm a Jewish American, and it turns my stomach to come to agree with the ACLU on anything. I mean, really, it makes me throw up in my mouth, frankly. But I have to come down on the side of that. I don't think that this is a proper thing to do, to be posting the Ten Commandments.
6: Why?
7: Well, because my belief system, and again, you know, I'm an Orthodox Jew, allows for the personal belief that any human being, regardless of their religion, can be a decent human being, regardless of what they believe or what they don't believe. In that regard, you know, I feel that some people could be offended because of their belief system. I'm 73 years old. I'm a product of New York City public schools. And when I left elementary school in 1964, we always had one day a week where there was a morning program, what they called assembly day, and everybody assembled in the auditorium and the principal gave a speech. It was always a non-denominational speech, but it always invoked either the name of God or he said the Lord or something like that. So we've kind of been through that. It didn't offend me as a child. And
6: I'm just curious, do you have a problem with the pride flags and the BLM flags and things like that in the classroom?
7: Yes.
6: Good.
7: Yes,
6: good.
7: Totally.
6: I appreciate your consistency. You and I may disagree on the mandate for the Ten Commandments in the classrooms, but I do appreciate your consistency, and I appreciate your opinion. Thank
8: Absolutely.
6: You.
8: Absolutely.
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9: For detail. Mark and Melinda.
1: Doctors in California did research on 460,000 teenagers over a number of years and specifically were seeing the outcome of those who smoked marijuana. And the doctors say they're very, very alarmed at the percentage that ended up with psychotic disorders such as schizophrenia and bipolar disorder. Now, they emphasize not every teenager is going to end up with these psychotic disorders, but they said an alarming percentage are ending up with these psychotic disorders, and they said they're concerned that the public may have been led to believe that marijuana is totally harmless, it's organic, and it's really not that harmful.
0: Well, yeah, when you think about how many cities or states have gone ahead and legalized marijuana, it was based on how is it any different than alcohol? Why shouldn't people be allowed to smoke marijuana? But the potency seems to have changed over the
1: years. Yes, it's much stronger. Let's go to Raymond.
10: I thought that this topic of marijuana was right up my alley this morning because I'm 34 and I started smoking weed when I was 14, and I just recently have gotten to the point where my life is stable enough that I felt like I could get off of marijuana. And you know, the weed is way stronger. It does come with psychological withdrawals. For about the first week that I was quitting, I'd get home from work and I'd just cry because my brain just didn't feel right. But I just wanted to call in to say that if there are people out there listening right now that have a heavy dependency on THC, you can get off of it. It is uncomfortable. The studies that they did in the 90s and early 2000s, by the time I found them as an adult, I was very much in agreement with them. I was like, oh yeah, if you start smoking weed too young, it causes this psychological dependency. If you're not talking to your parents about why you're depressed and you have such a young, malleable brain, your brain very quickly decides like, oh, this is just how I handle my issues.
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1: Thanks a lot for joining us. Tiger is here producing at 2:33. President Trump has dropped the idea of charging a 20% fee on all of the ships moving through the Strait of Hormuz. He announced that yesterday, and then today on Truth Social, he said he is reversing course. I think that's a good move, Melinda. It didn't strike me as a good idea in the first place.
0: Well, if you're going to say that no one should be able to charge a fee, that this is open waters, then no one should mean the U.S. as well.
1: Yes.
0: No one, no country, no entity should be able to force a fee on the open waters. So I just don't even understand the president sometimes. I think he just starts talking, and as he's sorting through thoughts, it comes out of his mouth, and then he's got to come back and be like, well, no, I didn't really mean that. I forgot there was a room full of reporters here typing my every word.
1: Yes. Well, he was asked about it today at the White House, and he said he got phone calls from many of the Gulf Arab oil exporting countries yesterday when he put that on Truth Social.
11: You have Saudi Arabia, UAE, Qatar, Bahrain, and Kuwait, and, you know, primarily, and then others. I spoke to all of them, and they would love to invest more money in the United States at record amounts. And that would be very acceptable. And this way, there's no fee. I don't like the concept of a fee. But at the same time, it's not fair that we're protecting this strait for the entire world, for China and everyone. I don't mind protecting it for China. I don't mind protecting it for anybody. But it's unfair that we're not in somehow compensated.
0: Okay, well, then just send them an invoice. Don't call it a fee. Say, here's your half of us protecting the strait.
1: So it sounds like those Gulf Arabs called each other and then said, now we need to call Trump and talk him out of this. How about a different idea, Mr. President? We'll invest more in your country. Just please drop this fee. They've got to figure their investments will be much smaller than what 20% of their oil exports would be.
0: Yeah.
1: Much, much lower. So he has backed off of that. 512-836-0590. The White House says that ICE is temporarily halting vehicle stops. They're telling ICE agents, avoid most vehicle stops, most, leaving room for some to still occur. This is following the two deadly shootings that have occurred, one in Houston, one in Maine. They're not saying how long the temporary pause will last, but it is called a temporary pause.
0: Yeah, they said it would give officers additional training on stopping vehicles, the procedures, the tactics. I don't think this is a great thing to announce. One, my first thought is I would imagine the majority of their apprehensions occur during a traffic stop. It seems like it would be the easiest way to try and pinpoint that individual. I mean, we've already heard we don't want them going into the businesses. You don't want them going into the homes. That leaves the roadway or public sightings.
1: Mm-hmm.
0: So to temporary pause, what I believe is probably their most effective way of getting them is not great. However, you do have to address what is going on. If these officers are firing and it truly is not in a sense of self-defense as the vehicles are coming towards them, they need to know how to do these stops. One where it is absolutely clear to everyone involved that this is what is going on and that you need to stop the vehicle. To me, it's more training for the people that are illegally continuing to run their vehicles when they should just stop.
1: Yeah, a lot of them have the idea, well, I'm going to continue running, or if somebody tries to get in my way, I'll just run over him if I have to. Not in all cases, but in some. And that creates even more danger for the ICE officers and the people driving the car or riding in the car. So they made this announcement today. No other updates on what happened in the Houston or Maine shooting deaths, but they will be giving more training to ICE officers. We'd like to hear your thoughts on that announcement. 512-836-0590 to weigh in with your thoughts. In Georgetown, CBS Austin says 20,000 residents were without internet after thieves targeted important cables in that area. Optimum is the company. This is their fiber optic network that was operated there. And they say it was a deliberate act of vandalism that disrupted the connectivity for 20,000 customers.
0: Yeah, they were hoping to find some copper that they could turn around and sell. Catch is, the fiber optics don't have any copper. So it was all for naught, in 20,000 residents down without internet, and it impacted some cell phone services in the area as well. Plus, they said it takes quite some time, and I'm going to guess some money to repair that.
1: Oh, yeah. Think of the implications for the business customers, the homeowners, etc. No word on if they have any leads on who pulled off this destruction of those cables. 512-836-0590 in San Antonio. A criminal charged against a former San Antonio police officer accused of shooting a teenager at a McDonald's parking lot has been dropped. This teenager was 17-year-old Eric Cantu. This happened in 2022. A video from the shooting shows that Cantu was eating inside his car when Officer Brennan opened the driver's side door and ordered the teen to get out.
0: Yeah, and then the teen took off. We talked about this when it happened. Again, 2222, and it's 2026 now. Did I say 2222? I meant 2022. It's 2026 now, 4 years that this has been hanging over. And I read several different articles on this, and it still is extremely confusing as to why the charges were dropped. Essentially, I think I was able to figure out that they were trying to shoot for some more delays. And finally, it was like, we can't delay this anymore. He's guaranteed a right to a speedy trial. It's been 4 years, no more delays. And then they just move forward with dismissing the charges.
1: Well, they owe the public an explanation. I did see in one report that the teen involved in that case, since that shooting, has been arrested 7 different times in San Antonio. He's got a long rap sheet there in San Antonio. 512-836-0590, 241. We've got more coming up just ahead. 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
12: To follow up on what happened last fall with the 12-day war, and their capabilities were degraded dramatically, but not completely. I think you step back, look at the broader picture, that there are points in time in history when you got to move and you got to take the opportunity as it presents itself. And if this is an opportunity to get rid of that nuclear threat, the terroristic threat, and so forth, once and for all, I mean, that's got to be the hope. Is there still going to be some elements out there in days ahead? Probably so. How do you kill this regime that they don't sign up for capitulation or surrender or submission? That's not in their vocabulary unless they're dead. So that's what we're up against. But still, I think there's points in time in our history when you got to say, we got to do something. We, the leader of the free world, this country has got to step in and make it happen. And I think that's what we're doing now.
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2: 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Mark and Melinda,
1: food stamp recipients from different states are now suing. They're suing because Congress has created a provision in the program that says states can obtain a waiver from the federal government, and state by state, they can prohibit SNAP recipients from buying certain items with their SNAP benefits. The food stamps could be sugary soft drinks, energy drinks, candy, potato chips, any kind of junk food. And these food stamp recipients from Colorado, Iowa, Nebraska, Tennessee, and West Virginia are suing. They say it's not fair to them. They should be able to pick what they get with their SNAP benefits. Lance is at the UT campus.
15: If there is an extra cost to these items that, saying if they are received by food stamp recipients that contribute to the health care costs and the other insurance costs that, you know, become a burden to our system, why are these items even allowed to be sold to the general public at all? If these items are so poisonous and carcinogenous, why aren't they just removed from the shelves, period?
0: Well, they are starting to take some impact on that, like removing the dye out of all of those types of foods. So they are trying to address that part of the non-nutritional part of it.
1: Would you favor a federal ban on certain products in this category?
15: Actually, no. I'm more of a free market person, and I believe the product should be sold to the consumers. And I don't believe the people who have the least amount of access to these products should be punished for trying to acquire them. And the people who are in the most need for some sort of relief, enjoyment in life, are the people with the least amount of resources. I mean, why can't a poor person have a candy bar if they got to live a crappy poor life anyway?
0: Well, no one says they can't have the candy bar. They're just saying you can't use the taxpayer money on that SNAP benefit to pay for it. If you've got money or income coming from something else and that's what you choose to use your money on, you can go for it.
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1: It is 2:46. Ed's off today. He'll be back tomorrow. Tiger is here producing Willowbrook Mall in Houston. Got a sense that something was going to be happening this Saturday. They were seeing things on social media, so they have announced we've got a policy that we're going to implement Saturday starting at 3 p.m.
0: Know this mall well. Did a lot of shopping there when I was growing up.
1: Did you?
0: Yeah. I'm curious to see if they're able to pull this off. So what they're doing is they're doing the, you have to be 18 or older to get into the mall, or you have to be accompanied by someone that is 21. They say they're going to have security at the doors.
1: Yes.
0: And if someone looks to that person that is checking to be underage, they're going to ask them for an ID. I'm curious how this gets played out like that.
1: Mm-hmm.
0: What happens if the person says, I'm not going to show you the ID, and they turn it around and there's some kind of scuffle, something going on? With that said, this is the mall saying, listen, we know about all the teen takeovers that have been taking place, the rumblings of one. We're going to stop it before it can start. So I applaud that. I'm just curious how exactly that all plays out.
1: Yeah, I think this is a good move on their part. And it's a shame they have to do this kind of stuff rather than just providing a great shopping experience for everybody. They now have to monitor social media and try to anticipate these teen takeovers, or maybe it's a gang fight that's being arranged. So it's going to kick in this Saturday, and they say, look, this is just temporary. We're going to try it out and see how it plays out. 512-836-0590. Tom is weighing in from Georgetown. Tom, good afternoon. It says you've been affected by that cut in the cable. How are you today, Tom?
17: Doing great. Yeah, it was an interesting day yesterday because we had no phone, no internet, so, and then obviously no TV pretty much the entire day. And you realize how disruptive that is to your life. But I live in Sun City, so the inability for people there to call in case of an emergency was completely cut off for a while for certainly any of the T-Mobile users. And obviously very costly. And if in fact it was just somebody trying to steal some copper, what a waste of time, money, and what a huge imposition on people. Hopefully they'll catch whoever did it if they haven't already. And then one other thing on the Houston Willowbrook Mall deal. It's great that they are requiring more than it takes to vote for president of the United States.
0: You must show ID to shop.
17: Yeah.
0: Good point there, Tom. Hey, I wanted to ask, how did you find out about the cable being cut or destroyed? Was it just simply we don't have internet service and you try to call?
17: We didn't have internet. We didn't have phone. We go out in the morning. Our neighbor said they're having the same problem. And then I had some appointments set up and I needed to get online. So I had to drive, literally about 12 miles to be able to get online or even use my phone. And then I got a text from, my brother in Dricken Springs saying that he had heard that there was it was either vandalism or criminal. It was criminal intent because it was clearly somebody went in and either dug up or busted into a place to sever that cables in the pursuit of copper.
1: And do you have your service back?
17: Yeah, but not until about 5 o'clock. So I don't know what obviously it must have happened like real early in the morning. But at 6:30, we had nothing. 6:30 in the morning, and then it literally wasn't until close to 5 o'clock that we even had the ability to make a phone call if you were in the Sun City area. Mm.
0: That is a long time to not be able to use a phone. I mean, internet, maybe you can figure out some things to occupy your time.
1: Yeah.
0: But the phone, like you said, if there was an emergency, my goodness.
17: Well, it certainly was a real incentive to get Skylink.
0: And the real culprit was Elon behind it all.
17: Yeah. As a matter of fact, when I tried to send a text via T-Mobile, it said that it referenced Skylink. So I assumed that they had some kind of relationship with them in the event that things went down. But we're still unable to do anything. And then when I called customer service, they said, no, we can't do anything to put you in touch with Skylink. So I thought maybe they had that as a backup, but it clearly came through when I was trying to send a text that try using the satellite, Skylink satellite. So it was just kind of a strange little
1: All right. note. Well, Tom, thanks so much. You hang in there, sir. We appreciate it. Have a good afternoon. Sparky is also calling from Georgetown at 252. Hello, Sparky. How are you doing? Sparky, welcome to KLBJ. All right, 512-836-0590 to call or text and join the conversation. The cost to rear a child from birth to 18 in California is $300,000, according to a new report out today that's studying the cost of all the states around the United States, and they say that puts California third from the very top of being the most expensive to raise a child.
0: And it's third, and they face about 80,000 more than the other states. So I think D.C. was the very top one, and then Massachusetts ranked second. But my goodness, they say the reasoning is the child care there, maternity, health care, housing, groceries. Yeah, California is an expensive state. So when you add another little one into the mix that you're paying for,
1: yes,
0: it gets really expensive.
1: Right. I wish my two kids had seen the memo that the cost ended 18, though.
0: Would you like me to make a copy of this
1: and
0: send it to them certified mail?
1: Would you do that, please? I would be in your debt, Melinda. That would be awesome.
0: Well, they may maybe on the 25-year plan, because okay, you know what insurance covers up to that, so that's maybe what they're thinking.
1: So I'm getting closer. There is light at the end of the
0: and
1: tunnel.
0: And then it'll move to 30, but that's okay. We'll talk about that later when we get to 25.
1: 512-836-0590. Mark and Melinda with you. The news is coming up next.
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23: Good morning, guys. Yes, I love your show. That first, I want to say that.
24: Oh, thank you.
23: I have dual citizenship. I have Mexican citizenship in the United States. In Mexico, if I want to vote, I need to get used my ID that I got already. And I don't know how difficult it is for an American to get your birth certificate. In Mexico, you can go and get your birth certificate with an official ID, and that's it. Then you have to prove that you're a Mexican and you get your ID to vote. It is not difficult. Anybody, they're married, they're divorced. There is no problem to get your ID if you prove that you are a citizen of that country or any other country. Only in the United States, this is the only place that I hear it's so difficult to prove you're a citizen. Mm. How?
24: 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I mean, here in Texas, all you have to do is go to texas.gov and you can get your birth certificate. 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
24: Yeah. No way.
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1: This is Mark in Georgetown. Hello there, Mark. Welcome.
29: This is where I look at Ed and I shake my head and I look at Melinda and say that's where the level thinking comes from, because I understand at 100 miles an hour you should be pulled over, and that's just ridiculous. But also, if somebody's got bald tires and these rains we're having right now, they're on the freeway and they got to slow down really quick, there's a very good chance those tires aren't going to grip the road and somebody's going to get hurt. So there's a reason we have laws, and there's a reason that those tires shouldn't be bald, because somebody might get hurt and there's a very good chance of it.
30: Where's your tire store? I'm just kidding. I'm just kidding. Hey, you bring up a good point. Nobody should have balding tires. I would just use an extreme example to my great friend to my left, but she's really to the right, Melinda over there, about how I would rather my police officers get some yahoo driving 100 miles an hour than getting some granny from South Austin whose tires are bald.
29: Well, there you go, Ed. There you go again, putting it a granny, because most grannies are pretty darn smart and they get those tires fixed.
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31: What I know about courage, I learned from my adoptive mom. 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
0: This war is going about as good as it possibly could. And just think back to, that's what bugs me about a lot of the politicians, the gloom and doomers like Schumer and some of these others that are just, you know, wringing their hands and essentially surrender almost. It's like, think of our history. Think of revolutionary times, the War of Trenton, when Washington crossed the Delaware. I mean, our backs were against the wall in 1776. In World War I, the Battle of Belleau Wood, when the Marines barely saved Paris and drove the Germans back. And at the Battle of Midway in World War II, when our backs were against the wall, it's after Pearl Harbor, the Japanese were dominating the Pacific. I mean, in a matter of weeks, we have done a lot of damage to Iran, and it's not over. The economy, the gas prices, a lot of we're taking some short-term pain. But you got to give this thing time to play out. That mindset is not helpful.
35: 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Mark, Melinda, and Ed.
1: Doctors in California have been studying teenagers and young adults who smoke marijuana on a regular basis, and these doctors say they're seeing an alarming number who develop psychiatric conditions, psychotic disorders such as schizophrenia and bipolar disorder.
30: Yeah, Mark, the marijuana is so powerful these days, and I'm not surprised about these numbers. I've always thought we should legalize marijuana because we've got legalized drinking and things, but after reading this, gives you a little bit of a pause when you have people who cannot control their urges and are addicted to marijuana and the long-term effects that will have.
2: Well, to me, a couple of things here. I think it is important to point out that the study of the teens that they did not include anyone that previously been mentally ill, had been diagnosed as being that. That is important to point out, that they wasn't pre-existing. Mm-hmm. And then also that they followed these teens till their age of the mid-20s. So they were being able to see the impacts it was having during those years for it. And it's a huge sample. Mm-hmm. I don't know how you argue when you have that big of a sample and they are seeing the results of it.
1: Scott is calling. Good afternoon. It says that you've been in the field of psychiatry for 20 years. Is that right?
3: Yes, sir. That's correct. I just wanted to chime in to say that this is absolutely correct. Yet this is nothing new. We have known this significant link between heavy cannabis abuse in young teenagers developing psychosis, namely schizophrenia-like disorders. Marijuana is no joke. You know, the stuff that these kids are using today is nothing compared to what was being used 30, 40, 50 years ago. It's really causing havoc on teenagers and young adults. I see it all the time.
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9: The strikes will continue until he says it's enough. I'm Lisa Lacera, Fox News. That's what President Trump told Fox's Trey Yinks as U.S. Central Command conducts an air campaign over Iran.
10: If you look at the Strait of Hormuz, it's now, we're finding it hard to find where they have anything.
9: The strikes in retaliation for Iran's targeting civilian ships in the Strait of Hormuz. At the same time, the president says U.S. and Iranian officials have spoken today, with the U.S. urging Iran to make a deal. Meanwhile, the new leader of Iraq is signaling a new relationship with the U.S.
11: In his first visit to Washington since becoming prime minister in May, Ali al-Zaidi says he's looking to the future. by the 30th of September, the U.S. forces will be out of Iraq, while U.S. companies will be inside Iraq.
12: There is a September 30th deadline for all remaining U.S. forces to withdraw from Iraq. President Trump says that won't end the partnership between the two countries.
13: They have done a fantastic job over the last very short period of time, but they have a great leader, the new prime minister. He's a great leader. I think he's going to be there for a long period of time.
12: President Trump says major oil partnerships will be announced in the coming days.
9: Fox's Jared Halpern at the White House. The Florida Highway Patrol says a man running from immigration officers in St. Augustine was struck and killed by a semi-trailer. The 28-year-old was in a vehicle with three other people, stopped in a gas station parking lot. When federal agents approached, Highway Patrol says the four ran, and the 28-year-old ran onto a busy road where he was hit. This is the third death in a week involving encounters.